0: election ahead of an intended bid for the leadership of the party. Erskine Smith cast doubt on the process after the results, suggesting the party establishment was working to prevent him from winning the nomination. And the CEO of the Canada Development Investment Corporation says she'd love to see the Trans Mountain pipeline in Canadians' hands indefinitely. The agency oversees the Crown Corporation that operates the line between Edmonton and an export terminal in Burnaby, BC. Elizabeth Wademan says it's a piece of strategic infrastructure.
1: It has incredible value. I think it's even more strategic now, given the global dynamic. But it's about getting market access for Canadian oil. So I think there's absolutely a case to be a long-term holder.
0: The federal government took over the troubled project in 2018, which has been enabling Canadian crude to be shipped to Asia since 2024. This is the Canadian Press. In sports, the Minnesota Wild look to even their NHL second-round series with Colorado when they host the Avalanche tonight. Colorado leads the series 2-1, but the Wild ended the Avalanche's six-game playoff winning streak with a 5-1 victory in Game 3. Game 5 is Wednesday in Denver. The Toronto Blue Jays welcome the American East leading Tampa Bay Rays to Rogers Centre tonight to kick off a three-game series. The Cavaliers look to even their NBA Eastern Conference semifinal with the Detroit Pistons when the teams meet tonight in Cleveland. The Cavs cut Detroit's lead in the series to 2-1 with a 116-109 win in Game 3. Later tonight in Los Angeles, the defending champion Oklahoma City Thunder can complete a second-round sweep of the Lakers. And San Antonio Spurs star Victor Wembanyama won't face further discipline from the NBA for elbowing Minnesota's Naz Reid in Game 4 of the team's Western Conference semifinal series. That's according to the Associated Press. That means Wembanyama will be eligible to play Game 5 tomorrow in San Antonio. From the Canadian Press, I'm David Augustine.
2: He may have gone home and turned the phones off, but you can hear everything you missed. 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
3: Well, as you no doubt heard on Friday afternoon, Conestoga College, let's say Conestoga College's empire, began to crumble. The province appointing an auditor or a supervisor to manage the school's operations after what were described as egregious financial decisions were uncovered by way of an audit. You have likely heard about many of those by now, including a luxury trip internationally to Italy, during which executives at Conestoga College flew first class. They had luxury transportation and accommodations. They had a booze-filled dinner, a $1,300 dinner bill, for which half of the bill before tax was alcohol. And this wasn't a wining and dining of a prospective anything for the school. This was just executives at the school enjoying a night out at the school's expense, which by extension is at our expense since colleges and universities are publicly funded institutions. Look, we know what happened at Conestoga College when it came to the aggressive pursuit of international students, right? And those students were pursued because, of course, the tuition that they paid is much higher than what domestic students pay. Anywhere from 3 to 10 times the tuition paid by a domestic student is the tuition paid by an international student. Now, the college and its defenders will tell you that the federal government was signing off on these student visas. The provincial government had stagnated funding for colleges and universities, and those post-secondary institutions had to get creative, for lack of a better word, with their efforts to raise the necessary funds to remain sustainable. And a lot of post-secondary institutions did begin that same pursuit of international students and the subsequent increased tuition and thus revenue that came with them. But no school in this country pursued international students to the level that Conestoga College did. In 2022 or 23, I'm forgetting the year specifically. I think it was 2022. Either way, Conestoga College had more international student permits approved than any other school in all of Canada. And in fact, that number that Conestoga had in 2022 or 2023 was almost double what the universities of British Columbia and Toronto, two huge institutions, had combined. So just let that sink in. University of Toronto, University of British Columbia, you add their international student permits together and you get just a little bit more than Conestoga College had all on its own. We, of course, learned firsthand of the impacts this was all having on our community, right? There was a strain on local infrastructure, including housing, where a regional counselor saw some students carrying, it was either a mattress or a sofa, down the street, stopped, asked some questions to learn a little bit more. And these young people were living in incredible conditions, apartments that were way too small with way too many people in them. We had strains on our transit, et cetera. And quite frankly, we've seen some cutbacks when it comes to GRT routes and funding, because that explosion of international students perhaps artificially inflated the number of people using transit. We start to forecast for future use based on those same numbers. And all of a sudden, when the cap on student permits was put in place, those numbers diminished dramatically. But there's no question that things got way out of hand. And as much as you want to point a finger of blame at the feds for issuing the permits, the province for stagnating funding, I don't think we can overlook the fact that executives at Conestoga College and its board of governors knew full well what was going on. And quite frankly, they just didn't care enough about it. My hunch in that regard is because there was lots of money rolling in. Remember, the school was running a surplus of $250 million at one point through all of this. And when the money's rolling in, it gets pretty attractive to see it keep rolling in. What is it they say about greed and the seven deadly sins? Your thoughts on what has transpired. We've been trying to connect with Ian Lee from the Sprott School of Business at Carleton University in Ottawa. He was scheduled to join us this morning to share his take. We've been unable to connect, but always happy to hear yours, because I think we take this as personally as we do because it happened right here in our community. And the Toronto Star has even more information on this today when it talks about the egregious financial decisions that were made by that board of governors and former executives at Conestoga College. You can share your thoughts at 519-570-2545, star 570, and 1-800-570-5715. According to the Toronto Star's reporting today, Conestoga College was handing out pay raises with no justification. It awarded contracts to higher bidders without explanation. It allowed an executive to take part in recruiting their daughter into a management position. And it had such poor oversight of procurements and purchase orders that one for $11,000 was recorded at $126 billion and not a soul noticed. Let's also not forget what the provincial auditors learned and is now encouraging the college to recalculate the retirement package for now former president John Tibbetts. That retirement package estimated at around $4 million or 83 times the former president's annual or monthly salary. And provincial law caps those severances at 24 months. So how can you circumvent provincial law, 24 months, and award a severance of 83 months? The Waterloo Region Record also had some reporting on this over the weekend with Board of Governors members or former board members who spoke on condition of anonymity. And it was explained that the retirement package, the severance package, was brought to the board. The board was asked to approve it, and yet they had no idea what was in it. They were told that the details of that retirement package were confidential because they were personnel matters at the school. It is my assertion in all of this that quite a good number of people got very wealthy off of this empire that was built at Conestoga College. And we all end up suffering as a result. You think of the salary that was being paid to John Tibbetts, the former president, of more than $600,000. It was a 55% increase over his last couple of years. Somebody had to approve that. And who approves salary increases of that nature unless they were directly connected to the vastly expanding real estate portfolio and you name it for Conestoga College at the time? And then the severance. Mr. Tibbetts walks away a very wealthy man. And I did some looking back over the weekend when it comes to the Sunshine List. And you know that list whereby the province makes it public which people on the public payroll are earning more than $100,000 per year. Well, back in 2016, there were about 300 employees at Conestoga College earning more than $100,000 per year. About a year ago, there were more than 900 employees at Conestoga College earning more than $100,000 per year. So I don't think it was just former President Tibbetts who was getting pretty wealthy off of everything that was going on at Conestoga College. And of course, along with the empire beginning to crumble, a lot of those employees have been let go. Thousands of layoffs at the school, but some pretty nice golden parachutes for people that were making in excess of $100,000 at the time and got their severance packages on the way out the door. Let's go to the phones, hear from you on this. Ian is with us this morning. Good morning, Ian.
4: Hey, good morning, Mike. I'm one of those lovely layoffs professors who have not worked for the last year. And I called out this crap about 3 years ago because, as you know, I teach audio production and I'm teaching to an animation class. And it's interesting that my animation class is like 98, 99% students from India. And I'm thinking, well, what do you mean? Like, there's no Canadian students that are interested in animation? Like, this seems not right. But what really was frustrating was that I would say, you know, there was a high percentage of them. They weren't there for animation or anything else. They were there to get a permanent residency card. And honestly, every time I see Tibbetts and his raises and everything else, and it's just like, I think that everything should be clawed back because they literally destroyed this community. You know, Fairview Park Road, how many times do we see of businesses putting up signs saying, sorry, no more resumes? And that impacted how many of the domestic students and potential students, you know, who are like 16, 17, 18 years old trying to get a job so they can go to the college, but they can't even get for the businesses that aspect. And to give you an idea, like, again, when I'm teaching audio production, I had to beg for them to put in a proper system, like a stereo speaker system, so I was no longer using mono speakers in a ceiling to teach audio production using software that was dated, that the industry doesn't really use. Like, they cut back everything that the professors would need, but man, did they ever give themselves some nice trips and everything else. And, you know, it's sad because Conestoga had a great reputation, and I think it'll be a very long time before they really ever, if they recover from this, I don't think they're going to have much of a good reputation for a long time. And the other quick thing, you know what? I'm 56. I was working there for 10 years, contributing to the pension, everything else. And now, you know, here's a year that has passed where I didn't get income from them. I didn't contribute to the pension. And for all the other professors, like, this is another reason why I think they need to claw back all that money given to these idiots higher up, the greedy buggers, you know, so that we can get the professors back in, work towards their pensions, and help them get back on their feet, because times are tough. And these guys, my God, talking about being sows at the, you know, the golden trough. Thanks very much, Mike.
3: All right, Ian, appreciate the call. I can certainly understand the frustration from someone who was inside of that. And the point on a class being filled 97% by international students, I heard something similar via email on Friday when I first spoke of this and talked about what appears to be just nothing but outright greed on the part of the executive at the school. And that is the domestic students who got squeezed out. I heard from a parent of whose son is or was attending Conestoga College, and the struggle that they had getting into classes, getting quality, what they felt as though was a quality education, their co-op being honored and recognized, et cetera. Domestic students got squeezed in all of this too, and I don't think it should be forgotten. Let's go next to George, who's with us on the phone this morning. Good morning, George.
5: Good morning, Mike. How you keeping?
3: I'm keeping pretty well. How are you?
5: Yeah, I'm doing very good. Very happy about the Rangers' win last night.
3: That makes two of us, my friend.
5: I want to go ahead and talk to you about the shameful act of John Tippett and the board that's surrounding him who are making all this extra money. Mike, no one is talking about this. Could there possibly be any criminal charges that could be laid on this group of people? I'll hang up and listen.
3: All right, George, I appreciate the call. I don't know that this would cross the line into criminality. I don't know that greed is a crime in and of itself, at least not, I mean, when you get into fraud and things like that. But these things were all signed off by boards of governors, et cetera. I do know from what I learned in the Stars reporting today that there will be an effort or may be an effort to try to recoup some of this money that was spent or essentially wasted in all of this. But I don't know that there is any level here of criminality that would be pursued. Really tough spot for all of us to be in. And I think to Ian's point earlier, trying to repair this school's reputation is going to be a very long and bumpy road ahead indeed. All right, we're going to take a quick timeout. When we come back, hey, news of a different kind from, well, at least our post-secondary district in Waterloo, as we give you the daily reminder on this show that not everyone is a jackwagon. Stay with us on the Mike Farwell Show. This is 570 News Radio and Rogers TV.
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2: Well, after a conversation about Conestoga College and all of the problems there, you might just start to think that, you know, everyone around us, even in this town, is a jackwagon. But we like to remind you on a daily basis that's not the case. So this is the perfect time for that reminder. It's 10:23.

0: I admit to stealing this directly from a buddy's social media page, but when I read it, I thought, you know what? It needs to be shared even more widely than Facebook will share it. It is the story that takes us to at least the district of other post-secondary institutions in our community, that being Waterloo. And my buddy does some Uber driving in his spare time and had a young lady book a call in the Laurier area to go to Baden. Now, when my buddy got to the pickup, two girls came to the car. One was extremely intoxicated and asleep about 3 minutes into the drive. The other girl, though, did not get into the Uber. In fact, she hadn't even been out that night. She was just walking in the Laurier area, saw this extremely intoxicated woman and thought, you know what? This girl is going to have some problems. She's intoxicated. She's cold. She's falling asleep. So what I'm going to do out of the goodness of my heart is book her an Uber. And so this good Samaritan girl talks to our buddy, the Uber driver, makes sure the address is correct, make sure she knows where she's going, and continued to text along the way to make sure that the girl was dropped off safely. And my buddy said, you know, if my daughters were so lucky to have somebody look out for them that way, if they found themselves in a similar situation, how happy he would be about it. So this good Samaritan finds another young woman in not a great state out on the roads by herself in the cold on Saturday night and thought, I'm going to make sure this girl gets home in an Uber, calls that Uber, tips the driver, keeps in contact to make sure the drop off happened. And apparently her name is Jaden. So if you know a Jaden who may go to Laurier or the University of Waterloo, my buddy's post on social media says you should be proud of her and maybe even give her a pat on the back for being the good Samaritan that stepped forward for somebody in need, a complete stranger. And everything worked out just fine in the end. Another reminder that not everyone is a jackwagon. If you know someone who is not and you want to share their story with me, by all means, drop me an email to mike@570news.com. Going to get you an update from the 570 News Center. And then in the next half hour, the new business that has really got people buzzing in this region and getting ready for another Grand River Ride for Dad. Stay with us on the Mike Farwell Show. This is 570 News Radio and Rogers TV.
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12: From the National Newsroom of the Canadian Press, I'm David Augustine. British Columbia's provincial health officer says Canadians who were on a ship struck by a deadly hantavirus outbreak are all well and have no symptoms of the affliction. However, Dr. Bonnie Henry insists, as reassuring as that is, they are now entering a very critical phase of the incubation period. In a news briefing in Victoria, Henry added that the individuals were isolating in three separate locations, including a person in their 70s from Vancouver Island who is isolating at home. The three other are a couple in their 70s from the Yukon and a person from BC in their 50s who lives abroad. Toronto fire officials say they have extinguished a blaze at two Toronto high-rises that started months after a similar fire displaced hundreds of residents. Here's Canadian Press reporter Lisa Laporte.
13: Fire officials say monitoring at the high-rises wrapped up at noon on Monday with the buildings turned over to their respective property management companies. The fire was burning the insulation trapped in the concrete walls between the two buildings, just as it did late last year.
12: About 400 units had to be evacuated last year because of a spike in carbon monoxide levels, but the buildings were not evacuated last week when the latest blaze started. Bank of Canada analysts say goods affected by Ottawa's counter-tariffs against the U.S. saw prices increase by an average of 6%. The federal government imposed 25% tariffs on a variety of U.S. grocery items, clothing, and other household staples. The tariffs started in March 2025 and lasted for about 6 months as retaliation to U.S. President Donald Trump's initial tariff campaign. The central bank also says most of those higher prices fell back to normal 3 months after the government removed most of the counter tariffs in September. The interim leader of the Ontario Liberals is standing behind the integrity of a nomination race this past weekend to select a by-election candidate in a Toronto area riding. John Fraser says if any contestant thought the process was unfair, then they should prove it. Federal Liberal MP Nate Erskine-Smith was vying to represent the political party in the upcoming Scarborough Southwest by-election ahead of an intended bid for the leadership of the party. Erskine-Smith cast doubt on the process after the results, suggesting the party establishment was working to prevent him from winning the nomination. And the CEO of the Canada Development Investment Corporation says she'd love to see the Trans Mountain pipeline in Canadians' hands indefinitely. The agency oversees the Crown Corporation that operates the line between Edmonton and an export terminal in Burnaby, BC. Elizabeth Wademan says it's a piece of strategic infrastructure.
14: It has incredible value. I think it's even more strategic now, given the global dynamic. But it's about getting market access for Canadian oil. So I think there's absolutely a case to be a long-term holder.
12: The federal government took over the troubled project in 2018, which has been enabling Canadian crude to be shipped to Asia since 2024. This is the Canadian Press. In sports, the Minnesota Wild look to even their NHL second-round series with Colorado when they host the Avalanche tonight. Colorado leads the series 2-1, but the Wild ended the Avalanche's six-game playoff winning streak with a 5-1 victory in Game 3. Game 5 is Wednesday in Denver. The Toronto Blue Jays welcome the American East leading Tampa Bay Rays to Rogers Centre tonight to kick off a three-game series. The Cavaliers look to even their NBA Eastern Conference semifinal with the Detroit Pistons when the teams meet tonight in Cleveland. The Cavs cut Detroit's lead in the series to 2-1 with a 116-109 win in Game 3. Later tonight in Los Angeles, the defending champion Oklahoma City Thunder can complete a second-round sweep of the Lakers. And San Antonio Spurs star Victor Wembanyama won't face further discipline from the NBA for elbowing Minnesota's Naz Reid in Game 4 of the team's Western Conference semifinal series. That's according to the Associated Press. That means Wembanyama will be eligible to play Game 5 tomorrow in San Antonio. From the Canadian Press, I'm David Augustine.
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0: As I gaze out yonder window here from the remote studios in Barrie, a beautiful sunny day, a little on the crisp side, though. And if you've known me for 5 minutes or so, you know that I'm one of those guys in the motorcycling community that you might refer to as a fair weather rider. Even after putting heated grips on the bike a few years ago, it's still a lot. I like it when it's nice and warm and sunny. So we've got the sunny, we've got the nice, we're missing the warm enough part. But I'm assured that the better weather is on the way, and even us fair weather riders are going to be out enjoying the roads in no time at all. I've seen plenty of bikes out because it's that time of year when those of us who do ride get anxious to get those bikes back out. And I talk about motorcycles because we're less than a month away. It'll be on Saturday, June the 6th, that the annual Ride for Dad here in the region begins to roar again. Joined this morning by the co-chair of the Grand River Ride for Dad, Colin Hawk, to talk more about it. Colin, good morning.
1: Hey, good morning, Mike. How are you?
0: I'm doing all right, thanks. How about yourself?
1: Pretty good. Exciting game last night.
0: Oh my gosh, was it ever an exciting game last night. And, you know, it's funny, we've been talking about that a lot, Colin. It's a nice time of year in weather like this to be going to the hockey rink because, you know, the games are pretty special when you're going to the rink in mid-May. Have you been out on your bike yet?
1: Yeah, I've been out a few times this year. Yeah, the weather's been great so far, so... Yeah, looking forward to a good riding season this year.
0: Good for you. You're not the fair weather rider that I am. You wait for the dry and sunny conditions, but you don't need it to be like 20 degrees like me, eh?
1: Yeah, no.
0: Let's talk about the Ride for Dad. This is an annual event that I know so many of us are familiar with now, but what's going to happen on June the 6th, Colin?
1: So June 6th, yeah, that's right. We're doing our Ride for Dad, Ride for Prostate Cancer Awareness. Prostate cancer, it affects, it's the number one leading diagnosed cancer for Canadian men and the third leading death of Canadian men. So Ride for Dad, we're starting our 26th year for Ride for Dad, and we're starting our 23rd year for the Grand River Ride. And over that time, we have brought in about $2.8 million, and we've had about 13,000 riders in those 23 years. And it all goes, all the money we raise goes locally to the Water Regional Health Network Cancer Center.
0: That's a fantastic number, almost $3 million, 13,000 riders. And one of the things I love about this event, Colin, is it puts two things together here with the motorcycling, which is dominated by men. I know a lot of women ride and love it too, and I'm so glad that they do, but it tends to be something that guys will default to. And if you can get them all together and then talk to them and raise some awareness about prostate cancer, we're doing a pretty good thing here, which is the whole point, I guess.
1: It is. It's, you know, one of the things we want to do is get men talking about their health, you know, whether it be something related to cancer, like prostate cancer or mental health. It's important that men discuss these things and seek the help that they need.
0: How can folks get involved with this 23rd annual Grand River Ride for Dad?
1: So you can, if you go to Grand River, or Google just Grand River Ride for Dad, go to the website and you can register as a rider. You can register to donate, and you can even register to be a volunteer if you want. And it's $40 to register. And if you bring in $100 or more in pledges, you ride for free. You can get your $40 back. And this year's grand prize, which is grand prize for all the rides across Canada, is a $20,000 cash prize. And there's five $1,000 gift cards for Princess Auto this year as well. And that's for every $100 in pledges that you bring in.
0: You know, something like this wouldn't happen without the support of the sponsors that you get, I am sure, along with Princess Auto. I mean, who else comes on board to help make sure that, you know, riders are rewarded for their efforts and you guys have a smooth day out there?
1: Yeah, we have lots of sponsors, local sponsors in the area as well. You know, Moose Winooski's really helps us out, Steven Evans, Apex Cycle, a lot of local places really help us out with getting us set up in the ride ready. And without their support And without the support of our volunteers and our executive, this wouldn't be a successful ride. And we like to think we have a good one.
0: Absolutely, we do. I've had the chance to participate on a couple of occasions in the past. It's always so well organized. You get some support from police as well for that parade that starts things off. Is it going to go that way again, starting at Sports World and a little a parade from there before the ride begins?
1: Yep, we start Sports World. Kickstands go up at 9:30 sharp. And from there, the police will lead us through Kitchener into Cambridge and to Apex Harley-Davidson, where we'll end the parade. And that's where the ride starts with the poker run. So from there, everyone's on their own, just follows the route. We like to think we mark the route pretty well. And it's about 150, 180 kilometers this year. And we end at the Water Regional Police Association.
0: Right. That's always a good place for it to end. And then there's music, a barbecue, all kinds of things going on there too, right?
1: Yep. Music, barbecue, and then we have some more prizes that we're going to give out for the top pledge earner and the top poker hands in our run.
0: Where will the poker ride take us this year?
1: Like I say, we start at Moosonooski's. We go to Apex. That'll be the first poker stop. Then from there, we go to Royal Distributing, another one of our big sponsors. And then we've changed the ride up a little bit this year. Instead of going to Steve Nemens this year, from Royal Distributing, we're going to head down to Perth County Motor, like we have in the past. And then we're going to stop at Team Vincent Motorsport in Ayr. So they're a new sponsor that's jumped on with us as well. And then from there, off to Water Regional Police Association to end the ride and barbecue and prizes.
0: You're hitting on a number of my faves there. I've gotten to know the folks at Perth County Moto in the last couple of years. A great success story there in the Stratford area. And then Dave and Terry Vincent are just terrific folks there at Vincent Motorsport in Ayr. So it's nice to, there's something else about the motorcycling community or the power sports community that really rallies together too, isn't there?
1: It is. It is. And this year we're actually going to have Dave Hatch on from TSN. He does that motorcycle cycling show there.
0: Oh, so yeah,
1: He's going to be following us around and joining us on the ride. And then you'll see our ride on one of his episodes in the near future.
0: Oh, I love it. I love it. We can showcase some of the beautiful areas around here that he'll be seeing when he's out there on the ride with us.
1: Oh, exactly. And he's looking forward to it.
0: This goes Saturday, June the 6th, and it is rain or shine, correct?
1: Yes, rain or shine.
0: Okay. And again, if we just Google Grand River Ride for Dad, we can get ourselves registered. There's still time to register and keep collecting those donations?
1: Yeah, if you register before June 6th, it's $40. If you register the day of, it's $50.
0: Okay.
1: And then we have a pre-registration at the Waterloo Legion. This year, we're giving away approximately 200 grab bags for the first 200 people that come in and do the registration and get your book and pass and all that for the day.
0: That pre-registration at the Waterloo Legion, that's on Marsland?
1: Yes, branch 530.
0: Right. And when does the pre-registration happen? On
1: Friday? That's on the 5th from 11 to 6 p.m.
0: Right. Okay. I remember how it used to go that way too. Okay. So on Friday the 5th, you can pre-register at the Waterloo Legion. You can register on site on the 6th. But having been through this before, it's best if you pre-register. Get online, register ahead of time. Just Google Grand River Ride for Dad. Makes things go so much more smoothly on the morning of. And then you can just get your bike to the Sports World area at Moosonooski's and set up and talk and have a coffee and, look at everybody's machines. That's the fun part.
1: Yep. And first 300 people that get there in the morning, there's breakfast put on by Moosonooski's as well.
0: Fantastic stuff. Colin, love the work that you all do. I'm hoping we can get up over that $3 million mark with the funds raised this year, and we'll see how we're doing at the end of it all.
1: Great. Yeah, we are too. Last year we had just around $88,000 that we're donating to the Wren Cancer Center.
0: Fantastic. I love how the money stays local as well. Keep up the great work, and thanks so much for joining the show today.
1: Thanks a lot, Mike, and we'll talk to you soon.
0: Look forward to it. Bye-bye.
1: Bye.
0: Colin Hawk is the co-chair of the Grand River Ride for Dad. It comes up again on Saturday, June the 6th, so under a month. And you don't have to be a fair weather rider like me. It's nice enough already for some people. We've had some good days. I just haven't had a chance to take advantage. But if you Take advantage of no other charity rides. Make sure you add this one to your list. It's lots of fun, lots of great folks out there, and you're raising money for prostate cancer awareness and research, mental health awareness. All of the funds raised stay local as they approached $3 million in funds raised. Just Google Grand River Ride for Dad, get registered online, or you can pre-register at the Waterloo Legion on Marsland Drive in Waterloo the day before or on the day of Saturday, June the 6th. The best part of that day, though, is gathering with your fellow motorcycle enthusiasts in the morning and then getting in that parade that takes you from Moosonooksies down into Cambridge to Apex Cycle. The entire community gets behind it. The route is often lined with folks giving waves, and it's a great chance to show off your machine a little bit and do something for a worthy cause. This is the Mike Farwell Show on 570 News Radio and Rogers TV.
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0: What the heck is a Slurps Terp? Oh, you're going to find out all about it. And if it's got something to do with honey, I am here for it. I'm just glad somebody else does that work to get the honey into my hands. Paul Harper joins the show. He has started Slurps Terps Apiary and joins us to talk more about the initiative. Paul, good morning.
1: Good morning, Mike. How are you?
0: I'm doing all right, thank you. How about yourself?
1: Not too bad. Enjoying the sunshine, but it's a little crisp this morning.
0: It is indeed, but I also am enjoying the sunshine. I'll take it. When it's bright, it makes it that much nicer, especially on a Monday, right?
1: Oh, that's exactly it. Now, just definitely use a little bit of a bump in the temps for the bees and all the lovely flowers that they love to pollinate.
0: Let's talk a little bit more about that. I mean, the bee business, how and why does one get involved in this?
1: Well, originally I started in kitchens probably right around 20 years ago. Through that, I did my chef apprenticeship out west. Ended up back in the region, worked at Wildcraft Bar and Grill many, many years ago. Was part of the Cambridge Mill a handful of years ago, or actually almost just over a decade and a bit ago when they first opened. And from there, they had like a farm program with that restaurant group. So I learned about the caretake of animals and livestock and just had that introduction to it. And that kind of opened my eyes to the farming side of food production, which I slowly over the years kind of integrated into and towards and helping a friend that had a small project farm just out in Baden there. And that led to me developing about a half acre of garden that I started to work for just to provide for myself, friends, family, and kind of jumped into bees accidentally. My niece, she was working for a company in Toronto, caring for bees on commercial sites. And that's how I kind of learned about the whole commercial property integration of bees and that. But she had a free spare hive, I guess, one that split out and she didn't have a space for it. So she called me up and offered me the hive and I jumped on it. And that was about 4 years ago. And now we're looking at expanding to about 25, 30 hives this year with the potential to get up to about 90 to 100 over the next couple.
0: What does it take, Paul, to get the honey extracted from all those hives?
1: It's usually just a lot of sweat equity. If you're lifting heavy boxes of the honey, battling with the bees, of course, because they don't want you to take their resources. And it's just basically time and sweat. It's not too much work. The bees are pretty good at what they do, and you just time it with your nectar flows. You swoop into the apiary. We have a few special products that we can kind of slip in between the hive layers, and they're called a one-way bee escape. So the bees cannot enter the honey boxes anymore, but they can leave them. So as they do their job and move down in the hive, it kind of clears out the honey boxes, makes it so that you have less bees in them when you go to remove them for harvest. And we basically use a small leaf blower type device and just kind of blow the remaining bees out of the frames, stack the boxes onto the trailer, and get them back to the honey house as quick as you can.
0: You talk about the sweat equity. How many bee stings does one suffer doing this?
1: It's actually very minimal. Last year, I think I only got maybe one or two stings, and I primarily work without a full suit on. I prefer to wear just the head veil at the majority of the time and work with bare hands and open arms to kind of experience and feel the bees. They respond very much to your vibration and your energy. So if you are nervous and anxious and moving fast and doing things without, moving deliberately, they sense that and they will kind of let you know to get out of their space. Where if you you basically mingle with them, see how they're feeling, react to them the same way, feel the vibe out. And if they don't want you in the house, you back up. But if they're okay with it, you proceed nice and calmly. And they're very accepting of it. They're very easy, very gentle to work with. It's very calming, despite the chaos that you would think it is.
0: I would certainly think it might be chaotic, but that's a great description of what it can be like. And knowing absolutely nothing about this, Paul, producing honey locally, do we have the conditions for that? Do you just need the the hives to get the work done? Does anything have to, anything else have to be in place in terms of weather patterns, et cetera?
1: Oh, it's very, very much dependent on the weather. If we have too much rain, the amount of rain can wash the nectar out of the flowers, causing lower yields for the bees. On the contrary to that, if we have too much dry, you get what we call a dearth, and that's where all the nectar is just sucked up and there's nothing left. The plants aren't producing anything for the bees to take. So you need that nice in-between, not too hot and dry all the time, but we need enough rain so that everything's kind of consistent for them.
0: When it comes to the locally produced honey, how do you connect what you're doing at the apiary to our community more broadly?
1: So what I'm offering is it's kind of a unique model. Not too many beekeeping operations are doing this. We have a few examples within the city, but they're not up to their maximum potential, I feel. We have a few of the sites where, like at the Kitchener Public Library, where you can go by, you see the beehive, you kind of see it there, but there's nothing else than that. You know, they have the odd interaction day where you can come out and meet the keepers who tend for it. But what I want to offer is in my apiary sites, a subscription service similar to the community supported agriculture, where you would buy a box of vegetables from a farm, or you pay for the subscription service and they deliver you a box of vegetables every other week, every month kind of thing. It's that CSA program style with the farms. But I want to do something like that with the honey for businesses and local residents. So for the businesses, I want to partner up and pair with cafes, places like restaurants, cafes, diners, places that offer and serve honey already and or utilize it in their menus. And then they could sponsor a hive in one of our sites and or host one on their site if it is suitable. And basically, we provide a custom branded bottled honey that they can now serve and sell on their site. With their branding forward and just a little partnership with our apiary, they get to sell the story of the honey, share the story, experience the nectar. We provide all the social media updates and the hive, updates throughout the season as well. They get to follow along depending on their tiers. They can come out and meet the bees in person. They can bring their staff out for interaction and tours with the bees. And all sorts of stuff. So we offer that more connection to where the honey is coming from.
0: I love it. What a great story. And I can't help but ask, because I'm super curious. Slurps, terps, Paul? What's that all about?
1: So originally it was nectar slurps and sun terps. But because of the length of the name and everything, I condensed it down. It's my kind of play on it was the bees are slurping the nectar out of the flowers and bringing it back. And terpenes are botanical terpenes are where you get the flavor profile specifically in all the honeys. So the variance of the terpenes allows for a variance in flavors across the different one. Every flower kind of produces their own array of terpenes, and there's hundreds of chemical compounds within that family.
0: It is a fascinating story, and I really appreciate you sharing it with us on the show this morning, Paul. Thanks so much for being here.
1: No, I appreciate you having me.
0: That is Paul Harper, the founder of Slurps Terps Apiary. That's right, Slurps Terps. And now you know. An update is on the way from the 570 News Center, and then it's Monday, and Monday mornings at 11, we take a look at This Week in Music History. That is coming up on the Mike Farwell Show, 570 News Radio and Rogers TV.
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4: From the National Newsroom of the Canadian Press, I'm David Augustine. Health authorities say a Quebecer who may have been exposed to hantavirus is no longer isolating. Quebec's health department believes the resident is one of several Canadians with connections to a deadly outbreak of the rodent-borne virus that began on the MV Hondi's cruise ship. Health department spokesperson Marie-Claude Lacasse says the person is not presenting symptoms and their potential exposure to hantavirus is considered low risk. The Quebecer was asked to isolate last week after they took the same flight as someone with a confirmed case of hantavirus. The federal government and TELUS have announced plans for a large-scale AI data center project in British Columbia. They say it will boost Canada's sovereign computing and artificial intelligence infrastructure. The project will involve three facilities in BC, which TELUS says will deliver one of the world's most powerful and sustainable AI infrastructure clusters. It's part of a federal initiative announced last year to boost large-scale sovereign data centers and reduce reliance on other countries. The federal government says it found no other location where it can set up its Arctic over-the-horizon radar sites, despite a flurry of petitions to Parliament protesting the decision. The multi-billion dollar radar project is set to come online in 2029 as part of the government's plan to modernize NORAD assets. Clearview Township Mayor Doug Measures says his community is concerned the Department of National Defense will ruin quality farmland where the receiver site will go.
5: I don't believe that they've actually looked thoroughly. And I also think that they need to reconsider what the objective is. If they want to monitor the North Sea, the Arctic Ocean, from, Nunavut, from Iqaluit down to Greenland and Labrador coast.
4: Measures says farmers who own property around the land are concerned about how the construction of antenna structures could affect drainage and local roads. The U.S. Supreme Court is leaving women's access to a widely used abortion pill untouched until at least Thursday. The pause is in effect until the justice considers whether to allow restrictions on the drug mifepristone. Women seeking abortions can continue obtaining the pill at pharmacies or through the mail without an in-person visit to the doctor. It prevents restrictions on the drug imposed by a federal appeals court from taking effect for the time being. And a version of The Simpsons, dubbed in Quebecois French, has been saved after Bell Media reached a deal with Disney Entertainment to broadcast the series. Bell Media says season 36 of Les Simpsons will air in the fall on its Nouveau television channel and stream on Crave. Fans were outraged last year when Bell competitor Corus Entertainment decided not to renew the broadcast rights, leaving Francophone viewers no choice but to watch new seasons in European French. An online petition had garnered thousands of signatures to save the Quebecois dubbing, which for 35 seasons had featured local place names, politicians, current events, and popular expressions. Seasons 1 to 35 in Quebecois are available to stream on Disney+. This is the Canadian Press. In sports, the fifth and deciding game of the PWHL's first-round playoff series between the Minnesota Frost and Montreal Victoire, scheduled for tonight, has been postponed. The league cited player safety concerns related to an illness, but said symptoms are not consistent with hantavirus. It was not immediately clear when the game will now take place, albeit the league expects to provide an update within the next day. The Toronto Blue Jays have placed Addison Barger on the 10-day injured list with right elbow inflammation ahead of their game against the Tampa Bay Rays. Barger had just returned from a sprained left ankle that sidelined him for 29 games. In another move, the Jays designated disgruntled pitcher Eric Lauer for assignment. And the Oklahoma City Thunder can move a

0: closer to defending their NBA title with a win tonight in Los Angeles. The Thunder, who have yet to lose in these playoffs, lead the Lakers 3-0 in their Western Conference semifinal. Also tonight, the Cleveland Cavaliers are looking to draw level in their Eastern semi with the visiting Detroit Pistons. From the Canadian Press, I'm David Augustine.
1: He may have gone home and turned the phones off, but you can hear everything you missed. It's the best of Mike Farwell on 570 News Radio.

0: in your mind's ear. Not your mind's eye, but your mind's ear. That we were just playing a little bit of We Got the Beat by the Go-Go's as we usher in another week with our good friend and musicologist, Brian Allison. This is This Week in Music History. And don't forget, for the full list of weekly stories, please follow Brian's Facebook page. All you have to do is search This Week in Music History on Facebook. It'll pop up for you. And this full list of stories will be there for you, including the information about the Go-Go's that we will get to as we embark on our weekly journey with a trip down a musical memory lane. Brian Allison, good morning to you, sir.
1: Good morning, Mike. How's the weather in Barrie today?
0: You know what? It's beautiful, a little on the crisp side, but it sounds like it's very similar to what you got back home.
1: Very similar, yep. It's cool today for sure, but a nice sunny day.
0: Yep, I'm looking forward to it. The minute the show is done, not that I'm wishing away time or looking forward to it, but I will be outside enjoying the sunny day because I need to get some steps in today. Can't just sit around, you know. Not good for
1: me. Good. Sounds good.
0: All right, let's start with the furthest note back this week in music history. But for me, one of the all-time greatest albums, is it rock and roll? Is it not? Maybe it's 1966 version of rock and roll, but no question, this for me was one of the best albums ever. May 16th, 1966, Brian.
1: The release of Pet Sounds by the Beach Boys. Yes, I agree with you, Mike. It's an outstanding record. And it really, you know, it really had a huge cultural impact on popular music. So it was written, produced, and arranged almost primarily by Brian Wilson. And it was revolutionary for a number of reasons. First, the broad use of instrumentation. So one of the first times, rock and roll music wasn't just guitar, bass, drums, and vocals. He was including things like synthesizers and a theremin, bike bells, even soda cans were used in the studio to create sounds. And then, of course, you have Brian Wilson's ambitious production techniques, which found him turning the studio into an instrument of itself. So this is just became a huge album. Hits like Wouldn't It Be Nice and God Only Knows. It was transformative within the music industry and within popular culture, influencing countless producers, engineers, songwriters, and musicians because of the fact that people realized, hey, the studio is an instrument in itself. We don't have to just go in, sit down, plug in our instruments and play. There's all kinds of things that we can do here in terms of multi-tracking and creating interesting sounds that had never been heard before. And it worked. You know, this is an album that was so influential that the Beatles heard it and went, we got to get us some of that. And they went and recorded Sgt. Pepper, which also became a groundbreaking record. So incredible, incredible anniversary of the release of that album.
0: It really is. And to know that they had the Beatles so inspired, if not, I mean, maybe a little bit envious, right? They're like, wait a minute, if Brian Wilson and the Beach Boys are doing that, we need to do something special too.
1: Well, and Brian Wilson was competing with the Beatles because he wanted to be as popular as they were at the time. So, you know, this was his gesture towards that. It's some interesting trivia around it. It was also very much inspired by Brian Wilson's fear of losing his hearing because he had had ongoing issues with his hearing. He was already largely deaf in one ear, and he was fearful that he was going to lose hearing in his other ear and become completely deaf. And that anxiety really pushed him to become obsessive about studio sound, about details in the music. He wanted to create something sonically perfect while he could still hear. And a lot of people think he achieved that. It was really an incredible album and still is to this day.
0: Okay, from one huge album in 1966 and really a groundbreaking album in Pet Sounds, let's fast forward a couple of decades and the guy who brought us Bat Out of Hell, also one of the biggest albums of all time. But this week, Brian, in 1981, you're telling me that Meatloaf was fresh out of money?
1: He was broke. Yeah, May 12th, 81, he had to file for bankruptcy, claiming debts of over $1 million. I remember when this story broke, and even at the time as a young person thinking, how could this guy possibly be broke? I mean, this is like the biggest album. When he declared bankruptcy, Bat Out of Hell was actually still charting in certain countries, having been released in 1978. 3 years later, it's still charting, and he's broke to the point where he has, you know, $1 million in debt. So it was pretty incredible. I mean, Meatloaf was interviewed about it many times. He said his quote was, I made almost nothing. That's how it was back in the 70s. Record company said that Bat Outta Hell never made a profit, which isn't true. He had signed a contract that saw the lion's share of the album's profit going to his label, going to his management and others, including songwriter Jim Steinman, who he had to split the profits with, of course. And then he had toured endlessly to promote the album, but they didn't make a lot of money on the tour because of the high production cost. He had so many musicians and performers that were part of the show that by the time, you know, all the debts were paid, they weren't making a lot of money for him. So he ended up having to sell some of the rights to his songs that he co-wrote with Jim Steinman just to cover his debts for Bat Outta Hell. But, you know, he came around full circle. By the mid-80s, he had started to make a little bit more money off of the album again because it was still selling and still sells to this day. And then he did Bat Outta Hell 2, of course, Back Into Hell, and that made him build a little bit of money. So I think he ended up landing on his feet. But, yeah, hard to believe with all those albums sold, you know, something like 33 million, 43 million copies worldwide, that he would have any debt at all.
0: Well, and isn't it amazing how times change? Because you talk about the tour not really making much money. And I get it because, of course, as you mentioned, all of those musicians, all of the production in there. But today, because music is what it is, and really there's not much in album sales anymore, it's all about getting on tour and selling concert tickets. And that's the bread and butter for artists these days.
1: For sure. And merchandise and all of that kind of stuff. That's where they get their money from these days. So, you know, you ask yourself, if let's imagine that Bat Outta Hell came out today, you know, would it have been as successful as it was then in terms of, I mean, album sales? Definitely not. But, you know, could it have made somebody like Meatloaf, you know, a millionaire? It wouldn't be as easy to do as it was in the 70s. That's for sure.
0: Yeah, that's a great point. Okay, let's stay in the decade of the 80s. And would it be fair to say, Brian, that this week in 1985, the Go-Go's went?
1: Yeah, all done, temporarily anyways. Yeah, this was a surprising story too in 85, because the Go-Go's were still kind of at the peak of their popularity. They were still a very popular band, still selling a decent amount of records and selling tours. And they, you know, were broken by internal conflict and management issues and just, you know, decided one day, you know what, enough of this. We've had it. We're done. So, yeah, I mean, the Go-Go's were considered the most successful female rock band ever. They were the first female rock act to have their debut album hit number one. And that was a pretty important goal in 1981 when Beauty and the Beat came out. But, you know, they had come from the underground. The Go-Go's were initially a punk band and made a very deliberate move towards pop music and a more pop-oriented sound. And not everybody in the band was happy about that. It did create tensions. And then when you've got an all-girl band, you know, certain members are getting more attention from the press than others. And that creates, you know, strife within the band. So it just, yeah, they just pulled the plug and said, we're done. But they came full circle. By the 90s, they were doing a successful reunion tour, released an album in 2001, were inducted into the Rock and Roll Hall of Fame in 2021. You know, all ended well for the Go-Go's. They did very well for themselves.
0: But they were pretty hot at the time they decided to call things quits.
1: Yeah, and the funny part was, you know, when the Go-Go's hit number one with Beauty and the Beast, they were touring North America as the opening act for the Police. And all of a sudden the opening act is, you know, got the number one album. So that was a little bit awkward, but both bands, coincidentally sort of quit at the top of their game. The Police, you know, Sting pulled the plug on the Police when they were arguably at the top of their game in popularity and record sales. And the Go-Go's were still charting, you know, were still doing very well at the time that they decided to pull the plug. So yeah, just internal conflict. It happens within bands, and you know, it's sad sometimes.
0: Musicologist Brian Allison joins us every Monday morning just after the 11 a.m. news for a look back at this week in music history. 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Just search This Week in Music History on Facebook. You'll get a full list of weekly stories. We're going to take a quick break, but we're not done with these weekly stories. The bizarre story and frankly fascinating of Tower of Power's Rick Stevens still to come. Neil Diamond finally gets a number one, and maybe a little Zeppelin news for you as well as we continue this week in music history on the Mike Farwell Show this morning, 570 News Radio and Rogers TV.
2: 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The best of Mike Farwell continues next on 570 News Radio. The stakes are higher.
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0: Monday mornings at 11 a.m., we are joined by musicologist Brian Allison for a look back at this week in music history. 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Just go on Facebook, search This Week in Music History, and Brian's page will show up for you. Speaking of pages, I mean, I didn't mean to do it this way, but there is a Jimmy page. And Brian, this week, in 1988, was it the reunion we were all waiting for?
1: Well, for a lot of people, it certainly was. So May 14th, 1988, a Led Zeppelin reunion of sorts for the Atlantic Records 40th anniversary party, which was happening in Madison Square Garden in New York. So the three remaining members of Led Zeppelin decided to reunite for the show and bring John Bonham's son, Jason Bonham, on board to drum for them. And this was their second reunion since splitting. The first was that sort of awkward, ill-fated set that happened at Live Aid in 1984. Wasn't very well received. They didn't sound good. They didn't look great. The band members weren't really into it. But they thought, well, let's give it another chance for the sake of Atlantic Records. And it didn't really go that well either. So, you know, Jimmy Page and Robert Plant were noted to be arguing prior to the performance. One of them wanted to play Stairway to Heaven. The other one didn't think that they should do that song. Page later described the appearance as, quote unquote, one big disappointment. And Robert Plant agreed, stating that it was the gig was foul, were his words. So likely due to these two events, Led Zeppelin would not attempt a full-on reunion tour. And that sort of was it in a nutshell. It just, yeah, it wasn't a great show. The members weren't into it. You know, I think when Led Zeppelin pulled the plug after John Bonham's death, maybe that should have remained the end of Led Zeppelin, and many fans would agree.
0: All right, this week in 2001, I don't know that it didn't kick off in Philadelphia, but it was the tour of Brotherly Love.
1: Somewhat, yes. So yes. It was definitely dubbed the Tour of Brotherly Love, featuring Oasis, the Black Crowes, and Space Hog. So aptly titled because the bands contain three pairs of brothers, of course, Noel and Liam Gallagher in Oasis, Chris and Rich Robinson from the Black Crowes, and Royston and Anthony Langdon from Space Hog. So yeah, it ended up being a pretty successful tour. My question is, who's your favorite band that contains members who are brothers? And there's a long list. You can look back in history and, you know, just to name a few, you got the Everly Brothers, the Kinks, the Beach Boys, the Bee Gees, Creedence Clearwater Revival, the Allman Brothers, Van Halen, AC/DC, Pantera, Hanson, Kings of Leon, Radiohead, 30 Seconds to Mars, all contain brothers. So which is your favorite one, Mike?
0: Yeah, that's that's tough. And you know me and where my musical tastes lie, so I'm really struggling between AC/DC and Van Halen, pardon me. But we just talked about Pet Sounds a moment ago, and I mean, gosh, like, how do you not put the Beach Boys in that mix? And I love me some Kings of Leon as modern rock too. So I think, you know, if you put me on the spot, I would lean just a smidge towards Van Halen in this one.
1: Yeah, I tend to agree. As a youth of the 80s as well, Van Halen and AC/DC were certainly big. It's also striking the number of contemptuous relationships between these brothers in these bands. You know, I mean, the Everly Brothers didn't speak for decades. Ray and Dave Davies from the Kinks, they were known to have physical altercations on stage during shows. John and Tom Fogerty of CCR, they sued each other hundreds of times. And of course, you got Liam and Noel Gallagher. Their toss-ups were legendary. So, it's definitely an interesting dynamic to have brothers in a rock and roll band.
0: No question. Okay, let's get to this story about Tower of Power from this week in 2016, Brian. Because boy, oh boy, are there layers to this one.
1: There really is, and every once in a while, you know, in my research and my reading, I come across a story, and I think, why don't I know more about this? And why isn't this, you know, I mean, in this, I'm like, God, this could be made into a film because it's such an interesting story with, like you said, so many layers. So on May 13th, 2016, you've got California R&B funk band Tower of Power. They came out in the 60s, and in 2016, they did a reunion gig in California in a prison. Now, the significance of that is that their former lead singer, fellow named Rick Stevens, had served 36 years for a 1976 drug-related triple homicide. Stevens was in his 30s, 4 years out of Tower of Power in 1976, addicted to drugs, and he shot to death three men during a 1976 dealing dispute. He was actually sentenced to death row. The jury found and voted for execution. But, of course, in California Supreme Court ruled not long after that the death penalty was unconstitutional and all those death sentences were commuted to life sentences. So he was in prison for 36 years, released in 2012 and reunited with his band and went back to play at prison with Tower of Power. It's just such an interesting story to me. And Stephen spent his post-prison life lecturing about the perils of fame and addiction and how a life in the limelight can unravel so quickly. So he made right of the, you know, things that had happened to him in the past, but just such an interesting story, such an amazing biography. And again, love to see this made into a feature film and for more people to know about it.
0: Yeah. I mean, not to get too deep into the weeds here, but you talked about how originally it was going to be a death sentence that was commuted. So, and you say after the fact, you know, he's lecturing on the perils of drugs and whatnot. I mean, you could make the argument here. This is a model case for rehabilitation. And if the death penalty had been ordered, we never would have gotten the benefit, if you will, of him speaking about these perils of the lifestyle that he led.
1: Well, and as well, yeah, that and then returning to his art and returning to being a performer. Sure. With his former band, going back to a prison to play for other inmates to show them, you know what, you can rise above this. Your life is not over. There is rehabilitation. So it's an important lesson for everybody. But yeah, just such a one of those stories that just is, I mean, I've talked to other people and even mentioning Tower of Power, they're kind of like, I don't really know that band very well. So it's one of those stories that should have more light on it.
0: I agree. I was this many days old when I got all of that background. So there you go. Before we let you go, Brian, I guess it was worth the wait for Neil Diamond this week in 2008. I hope it was worth the wait.
1: Finally. Yeah, no kidding. May 15th, 2008. Neil Diamond reached the top of the U.S. Billboard album chart for the first time in his career with Home Before Dark, which really surprised me when I read that. I thought, that was his first number one album? He had all those records dating back to the 60s and, you know, never hit number one? Apparently not. So he was 67 years old. This was his 29th studio album. His previous highest chart position was in 73 when the soundtrack to Jonathan Livingston Steagall peaked at number two. That was one that I would have guessed was number one, but I guess it never did reach the number one spot. It got to number two. So at 67, Neil Diamond in 2008 became the oldest artist to have a U.S. number one album, the record previously held by Bob Dylan in 2006 with Modern Times, which was released when Dylan was 65 years old. So Neil Diamond beat him by 2 years and got a number one album to boot. So good for Neil Diamond. Well done.
0: Good for Neil Diamond, indeed. I was also surprised it took so long, but hopefully worth the wait. Brian, this is always fun. I look forward to it every Monday, but we're going to give you next Monday off, okay? Because it's Victoria Day, so we'll talk in a couple of weeks.
1: That sounds good. Look forward to talking to you in 2 weeks, Mike.
0: Thanks, Brian. Bye-bye.
1: Hey, take good care.
0: Brian Allison, our good friend and musicologist who joins us for This Week in Music History every Monday morning at 11. Next Monday is the holiday. And speaking of that, this is usually the time of the show where I let you know what this Friday's theme for All Request Friday is going to be, but I wanted an extra long weekend, so I took Friday off. No All Request Friday this week. There's a little heads up for you. Sorry about that, but I just felt like taking an extra long weekend with that holiday next Monday. Don't forget to follow Brian's Facebook page for the full list of weekly stories. Just search This Week in Music History on Facebook. You'll find it. An update from the 570 News Center is on the way. And then another regular feature on this show, Drew's Views, is coming up with David Drew. On the Mike Farwell Show, 570 News Radio and Rogers TV.
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16: From the National Newsroom of the Canadian Press, I'm David Augustine. Health authorities say a Quebecer who may have been exposed to hantavirus is no longer isolating. Quebec's health department believes the resident is one of several Canadians with connections to a deadly outbreak of the rodent-borne virus that began on the MV Hondi's cruise ship. Health department spokesperson Marie-Claude Lacasse says the person is not presenting symptoms and their potential exposure to hantavirus is considered low risk. The Quebecer was asked to isolate last week after they took the same flight as someone with a confirmed case of hantavirus. The federal government and TELUS have announced plans for a large-scale AI data center project in British Columbia. They say it will boost Canada's sovereign computing and artificial intelligence infrastructure. The project will involve three facilities in BC, which TELUS says will deliver one of the world's most powerful and sustainable AI infrastructure clusters. It's part of a federal initiative announced last year to boost large-scale sovereign data centers and reduce reliance on other countries. The federal government says it found no other location where it can set up its Arctic over-the-horizon radar sites, despite a flurry of petitions to Parliament protesting the decision. The multi-billion dollar radar project is set to come online in 2029 as part of the government's plan to modernize NORAD assets. Clearview Township Mayor Doug Measures says his community is concerned the Department of National Defense will ruin quality farmland where the receiver site will go.
17: I don't believe that they've actually looked thoroughly. And I also think that they need to reconsider what the objective is. If they want to monitor the North Sea, the Arctic Ocean, from Nunavut, from Iqaluit down to Greenland and Labrador coast.
16: Measures says farmers who own property around the land are concerned about how the construction of antenna structures could affect drainage and local roads. The U.S. Supreme Court is leaving women's access to a widely used abortion pill untouched until at least Thursday. The pause is in effect until a justice considers whether to allow restrictions on the drug mifepristone. Women seeking abortions can continue obtaining the pill at pharmacies or through the mail without an in-person visit to the doctor. It prevents restrictions on the drug imposed by a federal appeals court from taking effect for the time being. And a version of The Simpsons, dubbed in Quebecois French, has been saved after Bell Media reached a deal with Disney Entertainment to broadcast the series. Bell Media says season 36 of Les Simpsons will air in the fall on its Nouveau television channel and stream on Crave. Fans were outraged last year when Bell competitor Corus Entertainment decided not to renew the broadcast rights, leaving Francophone viewers no choice but to watch new seasons in European French. An online petition had garnered thousands of signatures to save the Quebecois dubbing, which for 35 seasons had featured local place names, politicians, current events, and popular expressions. Seasons 1 to 35 in Quebecois are available to stream on Disney+. This is the Canadian Press. In sports, the fifth and deciding game of the PWHL's first-round playoff series between the Minnesota Frost and Montreal Victoire, scheduled for tonight, has been postponed. The league cited player safety concerns related to an illness, but said symptoms are not consistent with hantavirus. It was not immediately clear when the game will now take place, albeit the league expects to provide an update within the next day. The Toronto Blue Jays have placed Addison Barger on the 10-day injured list with right elbow inflammation ahead of their game against the Tampa Bay Rays. Barger had just returned from a sprained left ankle that sidelined him for 29 games. In another move, the Jays designated disgruntled pitcher Eric Lauer for assignment. And the Oklahoma City Thunder can move a step closer to defending their NBA title with a win tonight in Los Angeles. The Thunder, who have yet to lose in these playoffs, lead the Lakers 3-0 in their Western Conference semifinal. Also tonight, the Cleveland Cavaliers are looking to draw a level in their Eastern semi with the visiting Detroit Pistons. From the Canadian Press, I'm David Augustine.
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18: Has anybody heard from Crazy Dave? I haven't seen Hyde nor Shaggy head of that boy in 4 years. But you'd know him if you met him. Played harmonica like the cat lost his balls. Yep, Crazy Dave. Had a toothy smile as big as my hand. Always chewed on a toothpick or a long blade of grass. Drank from the bottle, rolled the worst cigarettes. Was impervious to insect bites. It's one of the best damn tree planting highballers east of Prince George.
0: That is our good friend, David Drew, owner, negotiating change, government relations, stakeholder engagement strategies, and a current, a former Conservative Party staffer. He joins us every Monday morning, 11:30, to share his views on Drew's views. David Drew, good morning, my friend.
19: Good morning. How's Barry?
0: You know what? Barry is not too bad. It's getting a little cloudier, but overall, nice day, little cool. I've got no complaints, though, from where I am. Are you in the home offices in Wellesley right now?
19: Yes, I'm in the gingerbread room.
0: Who, what now?
19: I call it the gingerbread room because it's the original logs, so it's brown with the white plaster between the beams. So it looks like a gingerbread house.
0: I like that. Okay, the gingerbread room it is. And things are good in Wellesley right now?
19: Starting to cloud over. I think it's about as sunny as it's going to be all day right now.
0: All right. It sounds like we are in under similar skies then as we dive into your weekly take on things, including how you completely are in disagreement with and cannot understand any opposition to a health care levy. What do you mean by that, sir?
19: I don't want to say I dismiss any opposition to it. But the opposition as expressed was we shouldn't start saving for it because we have no idea how much it's going to cost in the end. And that is the most bass-ackwards way to do anything I've ever heard. If you want to buy a house, you start saving for it long before you know how much the house is going to cost. Because you know you're going to need a substantial wad of cash to do it, regardless of what the final sticker price is. When I was a financial advisor, we had this concept called the pretend mortgage. So you're renting right now when you're spending $750 a month, let's say, on your apartment rental. Well, how much do you want to spend on your mortgage? Well, $1,500. Okay, so start saving an extra $750 a month to make sure you can actually afford it. Like, there is all the reasons to go ahead and start saving for a major, major expense that we know is coming and we do not want to be skimping on. And not knowing what the final sticker price is just no reason to be delaying.
0: So you and I feel similarly on the motion brought forward by Regional Councillor Natasha Salonen last week to get moving on this special local hospital healthcare levy so that we can start putting away 0.5% every year. So when the bill comes, it's not going to be, I mean, it'll still shock us, I'm sure, but we'll have some money in the bank.
19: Exactly. And it'll be less of a shock because we'll be going from 0.5 to something as opposed from zero to something. There might be reasons not to do this. But the idea of not knowing how much the hospital we know we are going to build is going to cost in the end, I don't understand how somebody would even express that thought.
0: Yeah, what if it's more expensive than you think? Well, then good thing you started saving.
19: And if it's less expensive than you think, and let's be honest, what are the odds it's going to be less expensive than we think? If it's less expensive than we think, well, we actually, our rainy day fund goes a bit further and we can increase taxes a bit less. There's no downside to getting ahead of a problem.
0: No, I agree wholeheartedly. And I said it earlier this morning when Natasha was on the show. I have this person I call my inner accountant, and he is very much in support of such a levy and that kind of financial planning. It just makes sense. Why shouldn't we do stuff that makes sense?
19: And as I wasn't able to catch the entire interview, unfortunately, with Mayor Natasha, but the one part I didn't understand that I heard her explaining was it's not necessarily she's looking for a full increase. But she's looking to identify that amount of money within the budget, whether it's entirely through a tax levy or through savings found in other areas. She just really wants to make sure there's a designated pot of money for this hospital so so we're not scrounging and borrowing at the last minute. That makes sense.
0: Yeah, you absolutely caught the gist of that. Okay, speaking of things I'm trying to catch the gist of, and you seem to be as well. I love this story because apparently one of the biggest problems with going back to the office in our nation's capital and not working remotely is there aren't enough physical spaces for people to work in. What say you, David Drew?
19: This is one of those items that I can't understand how the government can get wrong. And this is not partisan. You know, this is management of government. This is something somewhere. But you know how many employees you have. You know how often you're going to want them showing up. Do the math. You know how many desks you need. You know when they're coming in. So how is it that every time they have one of these back-to-work dates, the government ends up having to postpone because they don't have the desks for people to show up at? It just sort of feels like every few weeks or months, there's another deadline being hit where we're reading about the civil servants are supposed to go back to work next week, but they have nowhere to work. And I cannot understand. It's simple budgeting. You know, can you imagine if this was the school board and all of a sudden it's like return to school day and it's like, hey, we're 8 schools short for our students. Like, how does that planning go so wrong?
0: Okay, cynical take here, David. Is the planning really that wrong? Are there really that few desks, or do we have a pretty strong and wounded union saying, no, we can't go back because there aren't enough desks? Like, have we counted is what I'm getting at here.
19: Well, it's not just the union saying there aren't enough desks, though. I've been seeing reports about the management saying we have to delay because we do not have enough workstations. Now, don't get me wrong. The union is throwing the baby out with the bathwater, saying we don't have enough desks right now, so let's stop trying to go back to work in person at all. Let's work at home forever because of a temporary problem. I do not buy into that. But questioning the competence of management, I think, is a very fair game for the unions right now. Because you are the ones who are saying we have to go back to work and we are objecting to it. And then at the last minute, after we have made childcare arrangements, after we have made alternative planning for kids, et cetera, you're saying, actually, don't bother because we can't have a desk for you? That's really more than just the unions. And the fact that it keeps happening, that's the part that is just so... If it happened once, it's like, okay, it's a problem, but it doesn't seem like they're learning from their mistakes, and it keeps happening.
0: Yeah, I find the whole thing very interesting because it seems like such a simple problem to solve. And I mean, we could make the accusations that the civil service has gotten bloated, but it's not as though every one of these hired workers is in the nation's capital. And again, I think part of it's got to be the resistance to going back. But nonetheless, maybe, David, maybe there's an opportunity here for some entrepreneur to go and figure out the desk problem in Ottawa.
19: It's not like there's a shortage of office space available in Ottawa. I think they shed way too much space during the pandemic, and now they're trying to make do with far too little, and they're trying to put the toothpaste back in the tube now. But that's just speculation.
0: Okay. No, but I can get behind that theory for sure. Okay, another one that you and I seem to be of like mind on, because I thought this guy was almost assured of being our next Liberal leader in Ontario. Not that I'm endorsing one or another, but the tea leaves suggested to me that Nate Erskine-Smith was going to be the guy. In fact, he's leaving his federal post in order to run for the provincial party leadership. But then next thing you know, Navdeep Bain's name enters the picture. Lee Faircloth, who used to be the head of St. Mary's Hospital here in Kitchener, has now entered the race. What is going on with Nate Erskine-Smith's brand, David?
19: Well, most recently, he just lost the nomination for the provincial vacancy in the riding next to his federal riding, left by, was it Dolly Begum?
0: Yeah.
19: The NDP who left to run for the Liberals federally? So he ran for that nomination, and The woman who ran in the last election was rather offended, basically saying, if you're the candidate of record, you generally don't face a nomination race, which is never anything I have ever, ever heard, Mike, to be fair. Like, I think she pulled that out of her butt. So I'm sitting there totally thinking it's going to be a race between these two people. But then apparently some dude from who until about a year ago lived in London and owned some Domino's pizzas there moves back to the riding and he won the nomination. So Nate Erskine-Smith is a wounded duck before he's even officially entered the Liberal leadership race. The big winner here is Navdeep Bains. I wouldn't be surprised if Navdeep Bains was organizing the time the successful nomination candidate just as a way to clip Nate Erskine-Smith's wings.
0: Wounded duck is a good way to put it, but does this suggest to you in any way? I mean, I think Navdeep Bains is a quality candidate for sure. I thought Nate Erskine-Smith was a quality candidate for sure. Does this suggest to you in any way that the Ontario Liberal Party isn't coming out of its minivans? Well, it's a little bit out of the minivan status. I think they need two minivans now, but regardless, anytime soon?
19: My interpretation of this would be that if my theory is correct, it's an example that Nate Erskine-Smith may be a great candidate to be premier, but pardon me, he might make a great premier, but he probably does not make a good candidate for premier. He might not be that good at organizing, which is a key skill if you want to eventually win. Like, that's just how I'm looking at it. It's not a sign of the Liberal Party overall because somebody ended up winning and there seems like there was a whole lot of votes cast. It's, you know, healthy riding, it seemed. But Nate Erskine-Smith didn't win. And that is probably a reflection on him and his ability to organize, not his ability to be a great leader or potential premier, but can he take the gloves off, get the bums in the seats out to vote? And the problem with being content heavy and thoughtful is you don't motivate the masses like Tax the Rich or Lock Her Up does.
0: David Drew joins us every Monday morning at 11:30 to share his views on a segment we appropriately call Drew's Views. David owns Negotiating Change, Government Relations and Stakeholder Engagement Strategies. He's also a former Conservative Party staffer. We'll take a quick break when we come back. Last time I checked, I mean, I know I'm here in Barrie, but I got a message from friends who are in Alberta listening to the show today. So Alberta is still there as far as I know. Things are good. And what is our new Governor General challenging us to do? We'll get into that as we continue Drew's Views here this morning on the Mike Farwell Show. 570 News Radio and Rogers TV.
2: 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The best of Mike Farwell continues next on 570 News Radio. 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
0: Our good friend and former Conservative Party staffer, having worked for Harold Albrecht when he was the MP for Kitchener-Conestoga, David Drew joins us Monday mornings, 11:30, for something we call Drew's Views. And David is getting good at this radio thing. He keeps it between the lines so we can keep having these weekly conversations. And to that end, we're going to call it Wowberta, right, David? As opposed to something else we could call Alberta right now.
19: But you've got to admit, my alternative was very creative.
0: It does. I like the way you worked in the F word. Yes.
19: Anywho, Alberta is in a very weird place right now. And they have a referendum being brought forward. The signatures have been submitted. Apparently, they have more than enough, the petitioners say, to force the referendum on Alberta separating from Canada. That is the backdrop to this whole thing. What has happened is that a political party in Alberta, not the governing PCs and not, or pardon me, the UPC and not the NDP, one of the minor ones, shared access to the voters list of Alberta with a group called the Century Project, which is pushing for the Alberta separation referendum. That right there is problematic. Second problem occurs when this Century Project starts using this information to enable their organizers to recruit followers and puts next to no controls on access to the entire voters list. First, that this became reported in the timeline would have been by an anonymous source to Jen Gerson of The Line at readtheline.ca. And he had been able to get access to the voters list with a fake email address. So she, rather than write a story about it, she took it to Elections Alberta, who got back to her and said, we don't think it's in our mandate. We find your evidence interesting, but there's not enough there for us to investigate. She never would have come public with this, except what ends up happening is this group has an online webinar on how to organize for the referendum. And among the attendees are a member of the Alberta NDP staff and a member of the UCP staff. The NDP staffer apparently went back and informed the leader that, hey, in this meeting, it seemed like they had access to the voters list and they were sharing Jason Kenney, former premier, former immigration minister, et cetera, federally, Jason Kenney's private information to all of the attendees of the webinar as the example of how to use the program. Yeah, the UPC staffer didn't cotton on to the fact that this might be a problem. Or apparently that's the allegation. So now you have the entire population of Alberta whose information has been released to the public. You have almost 500, I believe it is, court orders having gone out to people who have the program or who have accessed the information. Like, it was at the point where I could have signed in with my fake address and downloaded the whole thing to a USB drive, and then Lord knows where it goes from there. But there's at least about 500 recalls and freezes being put down on this information. This is pretty darn crazy. And just to put this all in perspective for the listeners, if an election was held today, Danielle Smith would be reelected with an even bigger majority. So this is Alberta. What do you think, Mike?
0: Well, David, I hate being that guy, and I've only followed this story peripherally, but you nail it, of course, in terms of the story itself and the nuts and bolts of it. I'm thinking about the CRA federally and the inability to protect our data. Now we've got this. Like, I don't want to be that guy and put on my tinfoil hat here, but I'm starting to distrust our public institutions with any of my information ever at this point.
19: Well, the only thing I can say about this is I do believe there's going to be some accountability in this case.
0: But the ship's already out of the port.
19: There's going to be accountability. Yes, this is illegal, and the list was salted. It can be traced back to exactly who did what when. It's all going to be there. Somebody is going to face charges over this, I believe. And that is so rare for these mistakes like this.
0: I certainly hope so. I've cut you down to 30 seconds hard. Can you do Governor General Louise Arbour in 30 seconds?
19: I will try. During welcoming her as the new Governor General, Mark Carney cited her history of holding institutions to account as one of her strengths. And I'm just curious, what does holding institutions to account have to do with being Governor General? So that got my knickers in a twist a little bit, but apparently the Inuit are quite upset as well because the media was just a little bit too fawning in the fact that Lise Arbour is really bilingual as opposed to the previous Governor General who only spoke English and Inuit. So Canadian bilingualism might be a little bit colonial, they are seeing, for their tastes. And I did not think Louise Arbour's appointment was going to raise a specter of colonialism. But here you go, 2026, Mike.
0: Here you go, 2026. David, appreciate you. Enjoy your day in the gingerbread room and don't eat the gumdrops. They might be stale.
19: Have a great day, Mike. Go Rangers.
0: You too. David Drew joins us Monday mornings, 11:30 for Drew's Views. I've got to get you to the 570 News Center, and then I've got to open the phone lines real wide so you can have your say on Rant or Rave. That's next. Line up on the phone lines right now. It's the Mike Farwell Show, 570 News Radio and Rogers TV.
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11: Now this update from the Canadian Press. Four cruise ship passengers potentially exposed to hantavirus and a deadly outbreak will isolate and quarantine under supervision for approximately 2 weeks, then be reassessed. Health officials say the travelers were asymptomatic before they boarded a plane yesterday, which was chartered by the Public Health Agency of Canada and Global Affairs Canada. The federal government and TELUS have announced a large-scale AI data cluster for BC that will involve three new expanded facilities in a bid to boost data sovereignty. The two in Vancouver and the one in the interior city of Kamloops represent an attempt to create what TELUS calls one of the world's most powerful and sustainable AI infrastructure clusters. And Ukrainians seeking a cultural escape from the brutality of war are finding it at a Kyiv art fair. The contemporary art fair has been held with an unusual premise: that art can help a society come to terms with what war has made normal. From the Canadian Press, I'm David Augustine.
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13: Ringo Starr, Beatles drummer, solo artist, Hall of Famer, couldn't handle life after band broke up, turned to booze, divorce, blackouts, married soulmate Barbara Bach, crashed Mercedes, trashed his house, almost killed his wife, didn't remember it, entered rehab. Ringo Starr, sober since 1988.
12: Maybe it's time to change your tune. Please drink responsibly.
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0: In sports, the NHL has fined Sabres forward Beck Malenstein and Canadiens defenseman Arbor Jacki for their actions in Montreal's 6-2 playoff win over Buffalo yesterday. Malenstein was docked around $3,500 after he ran over Canadiens goaltender Jakub Dobish, while Jacki was fined more than $3,300 for roughing Sam Carrick. Game 4 of the second round series is set for tomorrow night, with Montreal leading 2-1. Houston Astros star infielder Carlos Correa had surgery today to repair a torn tendon in his left ankle. Correa was injured while taking swings in the batting cage before a game last week. He said that the injury was a complete tear and his recovery is expected to take 6 to 8 months. And Tottenham has taken a tentative step towards securing its Premier League status after a 1-1 home draw against Leeds. The result lifts the North London soccer side 2 points clear of West Ham. One of the two will be relegated and join Wolves and Burnley in the championship next season. From the Canadian Press, I'm David Augustine.
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10: Now this update from the Canadian Press. Four cruise ship passengers potentially exposed to hantavirus and a deadly outbreak will isolate and quarantine under supervision for approximately 2 weeks, then be reassessed. Health officials say the travelers were asymptomatic before they boarded a plane yesterday, which was chartered by the Public Health Agency of Canada and Global Affairs Canada. The federal government and TELUS have announced a large-scale AI data cluster for BC that will involve three new expanded facilities in a bid to boost data sovereignty. The two in Vancouver and the one in the interior city of Kamloops represent an attempt to create what TELUS calls one of the world's most powerful and sustainable AI infrastructure clusters. And Ukrainians seeking a cultural escape from the brutality of war are finding it at a Kyiv art fair. The contemporary art fair has been held with an unusual premise, that art can help a society come to terms with what war has made normal. From the Canadian Press, I'm David Augustine.
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0: Wembanyama will be eligible to play Game 5 on Tuesday in San Antonio. And Iron Honor is the early favorite at 9-2 in a wide-open Preakness this weekend. That does not include Kentucky Derby winner Golden Tempo. There's no telling who will be the bettor's choice by the time the race actually starts Saturday at Laurel Park in Maryland. From the Canadian Press, I'm David Augustine.
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0: Willingham.
1: What up, party people? We appreciate you rocking out with us as we take you coast to coast. Here on West Football Sports Tonight, Youngest in Charge, and Noah Willingham piloting the ship. Manning the ship? How do you pilot a ship? Don't you pilot a plane? Dumb analogy. By the way, Westwood One Sports Night is with you Monday through Friday, 11 p.m. to 3 a.m. Eastern Time. Special programming note coming up here this week. It is the NFL schedule release show coming up this Thursday, and Westwood One going to have a special presentation this Thursday from 8 p.m. Eastern Time to 10 p.m. Eastern Time. Scott Graham, Mike Golick going to be bringing you the NFL schedule as it is released. And we got a special guest because we only give you the biggest and the best guests here on Westwood One Sports. The NFL VP of Scheduling, Mike North, set to join the program. We'll have guest appearances by players, coaches, and other Westwood One names that you recognize as well. So make sure you keep it locked right here on Westwood One Sports, the premier home for the NFL's scheduled release show coming up on Thursday. I had something quick and brief for Weird But True. I don't know how. He's lucky. And maybe we'll save him for tomorrow. Michael Penix Jr., for you to show up to your wedding, a brother that wears a durag 24/7, ladies and gentlemen, thank you for not getting married in your durag. That would have been very champ, head ass, whatever young expression you want to use to describe that behavior. But for you to take your durag off, I'm spending more than Michael Penix is. Damn it. I don't even sleep with a durag. Michael Penix, brother, do better. Do better. I know that's technically not a weird but true, but it was weird. And damn it, I think it's true.
2: Feels like a put the show to bed topic.
1: It does feel like a put the show to bed topic. Did I yuck your yum, so to speak, with that?
2: Well, I can't be the one to bring that one up. That opens up a whole nother can.
1: Well, is it because you're white or because you're bald?
2: It's a pretty nasty combination.
1: Or is it the combination of the two? Jeez Louise. The weird but true that I wanted to get to was us shouting out and highlighting a special, special young man in South Los Angeles. This was a story done by ABC News. This young brother was homeless at points and times throughout his middle school life, his high school life. And despite experiencing homelessness in his youth, Lamont Noel now plans to study industrial engineering at Columbia University. He had 65 scholarship offers. Ladies and gentlemen, look, the reason I wanted to bring it up, it fits my favorite saying, my favorite phrase, oh so well. Do not ever let your circumstances dictate your work ethic. Shout out to the young brother from South Los Angeles, man, doing the damn thing. And shout out to ABC News for highlighting this tremendous story, man. Shout out to Lamont Newell, 65 scholarships, going to be the newest engineer major at Columbia University. So shout out to him. I guess this is where I would normally tag in Denton and we put the show to bed. We could play can we at least play the cool music?
2: Oh, I still got some in the chamber, don't worry.
1: Aha! There we go.
2: It's talking about your favorite couple, or thruple, or quadruple. New Vrabel and Russini, but like here's the thing, and we gotta pump the brakes a little bit on it. So a new picture was released and it was the two of them hugging. We're like way past that. Like that's not a story anymore. You know what I mean?
1: I thought we like confirmed that they were banging.
2: Right.
1: So why are we talking about hugs?
2: So it was another picture where they were just hugging in public. And like at a certain point there needs to be either an ascension of the story, a furthering of the plot, or we're just getting clickbaity here. Like this is like the money grabbing sequel attempt here. Those two hugging after we know everything that we know, as if it was dropped. I don't know if it was New York Post or TMZ. They both have red and I don't read them. But dropping that now on a Monday as if this is some massive news dump. Like they were on a boat last week. We got news, right? We saw the video of them going to a boat where she was 7 months pregnant. I don't care that they hugged. I was actually pretty sure that they've done that multiple times.
1: So there's another new photo that surfaced today as well, D-Day. Diana Rossini and...
2: smooching her husband.
1: Her husband spotted kissing today.
2: They're clear. By the way, relationship is clearly open.
1: For him to be still kissing her... person. For him to still be kissing her ass, what a spineless, gutless individual. I felt bad for him at first. Now he's just an idiot.
2: Now, this is how they live. They just live different lives than we do.
1: I'll be honest. It makes Diana look like a boss. That thing, whew, must be comparable to Nirvana to get her husband to still kiss her. That's all I would say. That's going to do it for Westwood One Sports Tonight. Appreciate you all being here. Be nice to people. Drake Toll's next.
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6: From the National Newsroom of the Canadian Press, I'm Karen Rebo. British Columbia's provincial health officer says none of the Canadians who were on that Atlantic cruise ship struck by an outbreak of deadly hantavirus had any known direct contact with anyone who was infected. But Dr. Bonnie Henry also said it was impossible to be completely sure. And she says four people from the ship who were flown to Victoria on Sunday are isolating on Vancouver Island for a minimum of 21 days. A few others in Ontario and Alberta who may have had contact with the sick are being isolated and monitored as well. Meantime, 15 Americans evacuated from the ship were taken to quarantine in Omaha, Nebraska, and two were brought to Emory Medical Center in Georgia. But nine Americans who got off the ship many days earlier are also self-monitoring. Here's ABC's Victor Aquendo.
7: Dr. Ashish Jha, who coordinated the White House COVID response, is now concerned the virus may spread more easily than initially thought.
8: At least three of the people who got infected did not have close contact, and they may have had just casual contacts.
7: Which is why he believes everyone from the ship, including those who came home a few weeks ago, should be quarantined away from others. Hantavirus can kill up to 40% of patients. At least three people have died among 11 cases.
6: Tragedy in southwestern Ontario, where police say the bodies of two boaters were pulled from the northern waters of Lake Erie near Long Point after being reported overdue on Monday. Ontario Provincial Police and the Canadian Coast Guard responded to the call at about 4 p.m. in St. Williams, Ontario. Shortly after, a passing boater actually found the missing 7-year-old child and 53-year-old adults, both from Norfolk County, about 3.5 kilometers from shore. Former Alberta Premier Jason Kenney and Calgary Liberal MP Corey Hogan told a pro-Canada event in Calgary last night that it's time for federal MPs to take a stand and fight against those who want to tear Canada apart. Kenney says Alberta separatists need to be challenged, especially by those elected to office.
9: I think federalists need to start kicking into gear here. I think we've allowed the separatists to almost completely dominate the debate and the process for the past year. A lot of people just find this whole thing unpleasant. And everybody knows someone they're related to or at work who is on the other side.
6: Hogan says if the separation plebiscite is given the green light, he expects the federal government will step up its efforts to speak out. Canada's largest private sector union says it will kick off negotiations with the Detroit 3 automakers next month and will target Ford Motor Company first. Unifor says talks with Ford will begin June 22nd. Negotiations with fellow automakers Stellantis and General Motors would follow as the companies and their workers grapple with U.S. tariffs on auto parts, steel, and aluminum. This is the Canadian Press. In sports, NHL playoff action last night saw the Colorado Avalanche beat the Minnesota Wild 5-2 to grab a 3-1 lead in their second round series. In NBA playoff action, Canadian Shai Gilgeous-Alexander had 35 points, and the Oklahoma City Thunder edged the Lakers 115-110 to sweep their Western Conference semifinal series in four games. And the Cleveland Cavaliers beat the Detroit Pistons. That ties their Eastern series at two games apiece. And the Toronto Blue Jays opened their home series with the AL East leading Tampa Bay Rays by losing 8-5. The Blue Jays did get two multi-run home runs, though, from Andrés Giménez, who drove in all of the Jays' five runs. Starter Kevin Gausman took the loss, but he also earned his 2,000th career strikeout.
10: My career has been ups and downs and not all sunshine and rainbows. So, you know, I take those things, you know, very seriously. And I'm honored by it for sure.
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11: Now this update from the Canadian press. The remaining passengers from a cruise ship hit by a deadly hantavirus outbreak have disembarked and flown to more than 20 countries for quarantine. A French woman was newly confirmed infected and is in stable condition in intensive care in Paris, while a U.S. passenger who initially tested positive remains asymptomatic pending further testing. Bank of Canada analysts say prices on goods hit by Ottawa's counter tariffs against the U.S. were about 6% higher on average than non-tariff products. The federal government imposed 25% retaliatory tariffs on many American consumer goods for roughly 6 months, beginning in March 2025. MPs in Ottawa have amended a proposed bill criminalizing sexual deepfakes, so it includes nearly nude images. The House of Commons committee's change to Bill C-16 comes after experts warned the original version of the bill likely would not cover many of the images created by Elon Musk's Grok chatbot. From the Canadian press, I'm David Augustine.
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0: my eyes red and my teary-eyed. I'm getting emotional here as I think about the possibility that we just watched the final game of LeBron James' career. Lakers fall at the hands of the Oklahoma City Thunder, officially being swept. Season's now over for LeBron and the Lakers. And the question is now, what do they do next? 115-110 was the final. They could not survive the best performance from SGA of this entire series. 35 points, 8 assists, getting to his spots, whatever he wanted to, rising over defenders, knocking down jumpers. Defense was excellent. Thought he handled the pressure and the double team much better tonight. Didn't let him get sped up. It was a masterclass performance tonight from SGA, and it really looked like a guy that was, you know, deserving of winning the league MVP. The headline, though, coming out of this one is, what is next for LeBron James and the Lakers? Austin Reeves has got a $14 million player option. He's more than likely going to opt out of that in favor of a big deal coming up here this offseason. And then LeBron James, for the first time in a long time, a unrestricted free agent. Going to have all the power to do whatever he wants, whether that's stay in Los Angeles, retire, or take his talent somewhere else. The ball officially in the King's court. Big question is, what is he going to do with it? What do you think he's going to do with it? 310-840-4910. Has LeBron James played his final game as a member of the Los Angeles Lakers? Or do you think LeBron James is just going to retire as a whole? 310-840-4910. I can't think of an NBA without LeBron. And my OGs out there, you can probably relate to this, even though Jordan tugged on y'all heartstrings like y'all were a bunch of pansies, retiring, unretiring, retiring, unretiring. How did it feel? How did it feel when Michael Jordan finally decided to hang it up? I genuinely cannot see an NBA world where LeBron James isn't playing basketball. I can't see an NBA world where LeBron is no longer a part of the thing, man. Yeah, I know how I feel about the King. Not only do I think he's the greatest basketball player of all time, when you take into consideration the longevity, when you take into consideration his accomplishments off the floor and the type of man, husband, father that he is, I think there's an argument to be made that he's the greatest athlete of all time. Will we see LeBron James don a NBA uniform ever again? 310-840-4910. And if you do think he's going to play again, where do you think he plays next? Let's keep it out in California. Let's not do that, actually. Let's go to Boston, where Tim is chiming in. Tim, is LeBron coming to the Celtics?
1: He is coming to the Celtics to complete the rotation.
0: There we go.
1: He's going to finish with where Russell played and these guys. And he has, put it this way, Golden State has got Al Horford, and they got Porzingis, and they got an old Curry, and they're just decrepit. Even if they get one player, they get, you know, we get protection for them. We get a good team. We just didn't pay attention to the ball this year. They just took things for granted. They'll be hungry, and they get a good. They get Tatum, and they get.
0: Here's the thing about the Celtics, real quick, man. They gotta change their identity, man. You can't continue to live and die by the three-point line, brother. You know you can't.
1: They're going to change, believe me. It's going to change.
0: It would be very – I'll be real. LeBron is – and I appreciate the call, brother. LeBron is a guy that is never shied away from the theatrics, so to speak. Boy, would it be something if he finished his career with the Celtics. You think about all the great rivalry series that we saw between Miami – in Boston during LeBron's time with the Heat. How about finishing your career playing for the Lakers and then putting a bow on it with the Boston Celtics? Wouldn't that be something? Brandon is in Chicago. Is LeBron going to try and chase the ghost of Michael Jordan? Welcome into Westwood One Sports Night.
2: Yo, what's good, L-Dub? Thanks for taking my call, man.
0: Appreciate you.
2: I want to get to the LeBron stuff, but real quick, I just wanted to say, man, A.J. Mitchell, man, it looks like OKC hit on another one. And if we get a Brunson versus Mitchell, both lefties, I think he kind of models his game after Brunson, man. That'd be a good matchup if we get that in the finals.
0: I'd be intrigued by it, man.
2: But going to LeBron, man, I can't believe I'm even saying this, man, but what would it be if LeBron finished his career where the actual GOAT played here in Chicago? We got $54 million in cap space. We got two first-round picks. We got a number four pick that's probably going to be either, like, you know, Cam Boozer or if Darren Peterson slides, you know. But I kind of want to
0: go. Let me just tell you this so you don't get your hopes up. There ain't no way in hell Darren Peterson slides to number four.
2: All right, then we'll take Caleb Wilson or Cam Boozer.
0: It's a good consolation prize.
2: Right? Isn't that a great consolation prize? And then guess what? We got the 15th pick. So we'll stack Yaxel Lendeberg with that too. Or Adai Mera, you know. And then we have two second-round picks as well. So, I mean, we can flip this real quick. And if he wants to boost his, you know, profile, you know, he could come out with a new shoe, and I mean, that would just put the NBA on notice. If
0: Bulls fans are so desperate, Bulls fans are so I appreciate the call. Bulls fans are so desperate, they're thinking about a marketing ploy and what LeBron can do off the floor in Chicago, man. Bulls fans, I love you guys. That is what you call optimism, baby. And look, as a Wizards fan, as a Commanders fan, me and a super producer, Denton Day, we can surely relate. 310-840-4910 is the number here. We were efforting to take a trip out to Crypto.com Arena. Our friend of the program, Law Murray, told me, hey, man, tonight maybe not a good night. They're going to be up to their neck in exit interviews as he tries to get to the bottom of what we're talking about now. LeBron James and the Lakers officially swept by the Oklahoma City Thunder. We're going to have a conversation about the Thunder and where they rank amongst the dynasties of all time, if they're able to finish this run with a championship. But ain't no shame to going down to OKC, in my opinion, if you're the Lakers. The big question is now, what is next for both the Lakers, and LeBron James? Unrestricted free agent for the first time in a long time. Is LeBron, first and foremost, do you think he continues his playing career? 310-840-4910. And then if he does, do you think it's in Los Angeles with the Lakers? Or is it potentially in Golden State with the Warriors? Jim is in New Hampshire. Jim, you got 30 seconds, brother.
3: No, I'm in Cleveland, Linda.
0: Right, you're in Cleveland. I appreciate it. You got 30 seconds, though. Whether you're in Cleveland,
3: okay.
0: Jablip, you got 30 seconds.
3: LeBron's coming to Cleveland. It only makes sense. He already came back once with a storybook year. He's got roots around here, and I hope we get him.
0: I hope that you're not too disappointed when he chooses not to come to Cleveland. I appreciate the call. 310-840-4910 is the number. We're going to have AEW Women's Champ Tekla join the program coming up in the 2 o'clock hour. We'll continue to take your calls on the future of one LeBron James. The Lakers officially sent to Cancun after the Thunder sweep them 4-0. The final hour, Power, is next.
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8: From the National Newsroom of the Canadian Press, I'm Karen Rebo. Health experts say it's not clear whether it's useful to test people who may have been exposed to hantavirus but don't have symptoms. British Columbia's provincial health officer, Dr. Bonnie Henry, says public health officials around the world are discussing this issue as passengers from a hantavirus-hit cruise ship have returned to their home countries from their travels in the South Atlantic. 10 passengers who may have been exposed to the virus are in Canada, either quarantining or self-isolating. Henry says if any develop symptoms, health officials are ready to test and treat them.
9: We do have a plan. If any of them develop any symptoms that could be this, even as much as a headache, then we have testing available and a protocol to be able to do that.
8: Henry says tests for some viruses aren't effective before patients develop symptoms. Tragedy in southwestern Ontario, where police say the bodies of two boaters were pulled from the northern waters of Lake Erie near Long Point yesterday after being reported overdue. Ontario Provincial Police and the Canadian Coast Guard responded to the call at about 4 p.m. in St. Williams. Shortly after, OPP Sergeant Ed Sanchuk says the bodies of the missing 7-year-old child and a 53-year-old were found.
10: While emergency crews responded to the area, both individuals were located by a passing boater approximately 2 nautical miles from shore. The Canadian Coast Guard attended and recovered both individuals from the water.
8: Both boaters were from Norfolk County, about 3.5 kilometers from shore. Two teenagers from Surrey, BC are dead in what police believe was a targeted shooting related to an ongoing gang conflict. The Integrated Homicide Investigation Team says those killed Sunday night were males aged 16 and 18. A Liberal MP is urging Canadians to complete their census surveys, despite privacy concerns raised by some respondents.
11: Statistics Canada asks Canadians to fill out the census form by today. The Federal Statistics Act says every household and farm operator in Canada must participate, and failing to do so could result in a $500 fine. However, some Canadians have taken to social media to express their discontent with the census, fearing it is invasive, and protesting by posting pictures of ripped up forms or envelopes marked return to sender. Mark Gerritsen, the MP for Kingston and the Islands, says the census is not a personal data grab by the Prime Minister. He says the census is how Canada collects the data it uses to decide how many schools a community needs, where hospitals and clinics should be built, and how much federal funding a municipality receives. David Augustine, The Canadian Press.
8: And something new this wedding season, the rising popularity of GLP-1 weight loss drugs is leading to frequent alterations and new fitting policies at David's Bridal. Here's CEO Kelly Cook.
12: Size anxiety has always been one of the number one things brides are worried about, but it's at a heightened level that we haven't seen before.
8: This is the Canadian Press. In sports, NHL playoff action last night saw the Colorado Avalanche beat the Minnesota Wild 5-2 to grab a 3-1 lead in their second round series. In NBA playoff action, Canadian Shai Gilgeous-Alexander had 35 points, and the Oklahoma City Thunder edged the Lakers 115-110 to sweep their Western Conference semifinal series in 4 games. And the Cleveland Cavaliers beat the Detroit Pistons. That ties their Eastern series at 2 games apiece. And the Toronto Blue Jays opened their home series with the AL East leading Tampa Bay Rays by losing 8-5. The Blue Jays did get 2 multi-run home runs, though, from Andrés Giménez, who drove in all of the Jays' 5 runs. Starter Kevin Gausman took the loss, but he also earned his 2,000th career strikeout.
13: My career has been ups and downs and not all sunshine and rainbows. So, you know, I take those things, you know, very seriously. And yeah, I'm honored by it for sure.
8: From the Canadian Press, I'm Karen Rebo.
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14: This is the First at 5. Good morning. I'm Mark Douglas.
15: And good morning. I'm Christine Clark. Here's what's making news this hour.
16: Well, which names will appear on your ballot box this October? Nearly 2 weeks into the nomination period, with fresh faces, familiar names, and surprise departures across Waterloo Region.
14: Get ready to cheer. The Kitchener Rangers have a chance to win the OHL championship tonight.
15: The cost of an airline ticket going up due to the war in Iran, but at least the future of Toronto's Pearson Airport is looking bigger and brighter.
14: And that frost advisory is still in effect this morning, but don't worry, 19 and 20 degree highs are set to arrive very soon.
17: Is this it? The Kitchener Rangers, a victory away from the OHL title of 3-0 in Barrie. Game 4, hours away. Sports at 15.
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15: Time for Rogers Xfinity Internet Traffic and Weather, together on the ones with Luke Schultz. 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
18: 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It's looking like a good morning to start here. No collisions on the go for the in-town routes. Area highways, also a great start. Highway 7 is fine over to Guelph. 85 looking great to St. Jacobs and Elmira. You may still find that express lane closure for southbound traffic approaching Wellington Street north over towards Ottawa Street. It's just the overnight work through there. Collector lane still getting through. Highway 78 is looking okay over to New Hamburg. Checking out the 401 eastbound traffic's clear through.

0: today, and then scattered showers this evening to more widespread rain overnight with a low of 6 degrees, a risk of a thunderstorm. Wednesday, mainly cloudy, scattered showers and 13. Today's high 14.
1: Right now, a clear sky and minus 2. The frost advisory is still in effect.
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1: We're still about 5 months away from the municipal elections this fall, but with every passing week, we're getting a clearer picture of which names will appear on the ballot boxes.
2: Those who have come out and stated their intention to run are fresh faces, some familiar names, and a couple of longtime politicians have decided to not run again this year. 570's Josh Piercy has more.
5: It's been nearly 2 weeks now since the nomination period for the next municipal election opened, and we're hearing plenty of new and familiar faces are set to be on the ballot boxes this October. We'll start with the fact that one name you won't find on the ballot box is regional chair. Premier Doug Ford's new Better Regional Governance Act means the province will be appointing a chair this fall. In Kitchener, we haven't heard official word either way as to whether or not Kitchener Mayor Barry Verbanovic will run again. Wajma Froh, a human rights lawyer, and David Alton of the Social Development Center Water the Region have announced their intentions to run for the mayor's seat in Kitchener. New names on the Kitchener councillor's ballot include Vicky Poirier, president of the union representing faculty at Conestoga College, and Sam Nabby, a founding member of Waterloo Region Acorn. Waterloo Mayor Dorothy McCabe is running again, as is Cambridge Mayor Jan Liggett. In Cambridge, we know that Liggett will have opposition from current councillor Scott Hamilton and Brian Kennedy, the executive director of the Downtown Cambridge and Preston Town Center BIAs. Still plenty of time before the nomination period closes in August. I'm Josh Piercy.
1: 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The Kitchener Rangers have a chance to win it all tonight in Barrie.
3: It's Kitchener Rangers game day.
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1: Such a massive night for your Kitchener Rangers, up 3-0 in the best of 7 OHL Championship Series. It's game 4 tonight. Rangers coming off that amazing double overtime win in Barrie from Sunday night. Now, the win tonight would see the Rangers hoist their first J. Ross Robertson Trophy in 18 years. You can hear all the action live right here on 570 News Radio starting at 6:30. And if needed, game 5 will be back in Kitchener on Thursday.
2: 570 News Time, 5:04. A couple of big changes are coming to Toronto Pearson after the airport announced a multi-billion dollar expansion, which is expected to boost passenger numbers. 570's Lisa Amaral joins us with the latest details.
7: Toronto Pearson has announced that it is getting a multi-billion dollar facelift. The upgrades aim to boost passenger numbers by the early 2030s and will also look to tighten on-time performance with improvements ranging from repaved runways to modernized retail and possible terminal expansion. Toronto Pearson's Chief Executive Officer, Deborah Flint, explains why this is an important move.
8: So there is demand for growth immediately, as well as into the long-term future. 65 million passengers will travel through this airport, and Lyft is about building that capacity and enabling so much more.
7: The first phase is expected to cost around $3 billion and will focus on several areas, including upgrading baggage infrastructure, adding a new high-speed taxiway, and upgrading airfield lights with a new real-time and state-of-the-art system. I'm Lisa Emerall.
1: And whether you're flying through Pearson or not, the price tag for plane tickets continues to rise. ABC's Maggie Rooley checking in with an expert, Henry Havtervelt. He was the president of Atmosphere Research Group, about these sky-high prices. He says even when the war in Iran is over, those prices may not come down.
9: Travelers are now facing sudden cancellations, fewer options, tighter schedules, and higher prices.
10: So when an airline is hit with this rising cost of jet fuel, how do they pass it to consumers, to their customers?
11: They're going to charge more for checked bag fees. They may charge more for food and beverage on the plane, seat reservations, anything and everything they can possibly do.
9: And now America's most recognizable budget airline, Spirit, is ceasing operations due to higher fuel costs after a $500 million rescue deal from the Trump administration fell apart.
1: Heartfelt adds, with these high prices, flying could become something that is only for the upper middle class or the wealthy.
2: Well, to the Middle East, after rejecting Iran's latest proposal to end the war, dismissing it as, quote, garbage, U.S. President Donald Trump says the ceasefire is on life support. ABC's Rachel Scott-Sufi-Burge tells us what's on the counteroffer.
12: According to Iranian state media, their demands call for the U.S. to pay reparations, lift sanctions, and give them control of the Strait of Hormuz. Iran would not commit to any changes to its nuclear program until those conditions are met. Iran's top negotiator warning, our armed forces are ready to deliver a well-deserved response to any aggression.
2: Iran's chokehold on the Strait of Hormuz.

0: and America's blockade of Iranian ports are still in place.
1: Analysts at the Bank of Canada estimate that counter tariffs on goods from the U.S. pushed prices up by about 6% last year. Don Mitchell with the Canadian Press has more.
2: The federal government imposed tariffs of 25% on a variety of grocery items, clothing, and other household staples coming in from the U.S. for about 6 months starting in March 2025. It was in retaliation to President Donald Trump's initial tariff campaign. BOC researchers compared the costs of more than 100,000 tariffed goods at seven retailers to a control group of products unaffected by duties. It found nearly a quarter of Ottawa's counter tariffs were passed on in prices paid by consumers by mid-June 2025. However, the bulk of those higher prices on tariff goods fell back to normal 3 months after the federal government removed counter tariffs in September. Don Mitchell, The Canadian Press.
0: You're listening to All News Mornings on 570 News Radio. Thanks so much for tuning in. I'll call it the sweet history of Kitchener. The birthplace of one of the most successful food companies in Canada could be getting a heritage designation. The building at 130 Weber Street at the corner of Bright Up is the site of the original home of what is now Dare Foods. City Heritage Planner Victoria Grohn made the presentation at last week's Heritage Committee meeting.
3: So Charles Dore, founder of Dare Foods, was the original owner of these lands, and the property formerly housed the Dare Foods factory before a fire destroyed the building in 1943.
0: After the fire, the original building that's up for heritage designation was taken over by Kaya Fabrics in 1947. Dare Foods moved to a new plant on Kingsway Drive and later to its plant on Cherry Blossom Road in Cambridge. The final decision to approve that heritage designation comes up on June 29th.
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1: 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Roger McKnight of M-Pro predicted no change was happening overnight, so you're still looking at $1.86.9 is the price to beat in the region this morning for regular gas. Traffic and weather together on the ones. Coming up next, this is 570 News Radio.
8: What's up? Alien here. You know, from space. And... Whoa, I'm loving people's reactions to the news that Lotto Max now has more chances to win, with 15 new prizes of $100,000 on the next draw. Woo! 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She also can't believe that the next jackpot is $15 million. But it's real. 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
9: Ah, alien!
8: 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Already bought my ticket.
10: More prizes, more chances. 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
0: Time for Rogers Xfinity Internet traffic and weather together on the ones with Luke Schultz. Good morning, Luke.
12: Good morning. This update is brought to you by Fowler Tire. A chilly start to the drive, but it's actually looking all right out there. We don't have any collisions on the go for the in-town drive. Just a reminder that you do have that closure, though, on Duke Street West between Victoria Street North and Wellington Street North. We're doing some utility work through there, and the closure is expected to be in place until late May. Over on the area highways, we do have eastbound lanes of Highway 7 looking pretty great over to Guelph. Looks like 85's clear over to St. Jacobs and Elmira. 7-8's clear to New Hamburg, right out to Stratford. On the 401 eastbound lanes, clear through Cambridge, right to Milton, on to Mississauga. Westbound lanes of traffic are also clear for your drive. But if you spot any traffic problems today, you're welcome to call us hands-free at Star 401. From tires to auto repair, Fowler Tire has you covered from bumper to bumper. 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It's time for the latest from 570 meteorologist Alistair Alders.
9: Mainly sunny, but building cloud this afternoon with a chance of a shower into the evening and a high of 14, and then scattered to more widespread rain showers tonight with a risk of a thunderstorm, 6 degrees. Wednesday, mainly cloudy, scattered showers, 13, and Thursday, mainly cloudy, chance of a few showers and 13. Today's high, 14.
0: And right now, it is a chilly morning. That frost advisory is up. We're at minus 1.
1: A Liberal MP is urging Canadians to complete those census forms today. They're due today. But there are some rather dramatically presented privacy concerns coming from some Canadians.
13: Statistics Canada asked Canadians to fill out the census form by today. The Federal Statistics Act says every household and farm operator in Canada must participate, and failing to do so could result in a $500 fine. However, some Canadians have taken to social media to express their discontent with the census, fearing it is invasive, and protesting by posting pictures of ripped up forms or envelopes marked return to sender. Mark Gerritsen, the MP for Kingston and the Islands, says the census is not a personal data grab by the Prime Minister. He says the census is how Canada collects the data it uses to decide how many schools a community needs, where hospitals and clinics should be built, and how much federal funding a municipality receives. David Augustine, The Canadian Press.
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1: Clear sky, but cold at minus 2 with a frost advisory still in effect. From the Boardwalk in Kitchener, good morning. I'm Mark Douglas.
0: And good morning. I'm Christine Clark. Here's what's making news right now. The list of candidates for the office of mayor in the Tri-Cities and Township is growing. Councillors as well, but no one being nominated anymore for the chair of Region of Waterloo now that the Doug Ford government's legislation to simply appoint a new chair has become law.
1: The Kitchener Rangers have a chance to win the OHL championship tonight. Simon will have more in sports in just a moment. The Bank of Canada estimates that the trade war with the U.S., specifically counter tariffs on goods from south of the border, pushed prices up in Canada by about 6% last year. Coming up after sports, the latest from health officials about those Canadians who were on that cruise ship hit by a deadly outbreak of hantavirus. Five 570 News Time, 5:15, time for sports, and from Sportsnet Radio, it's Simon Bennett.
17: Well, it's been 18 years since the last OHL championship of the Kitchener Rangers. It could happen tonight. Up 3-0 on Barry, the OT winner from OHL teammate of the year, Matthew Andonovsky, Friday, followed by the double OT goal from OHL player of the week, Dylan Edwards, Sunday. That's how we got there. Game 4 at Southern Arena. The Rangers look for the sweep. We've got it at 570 News Radio at 6:30. Stanley Cup playoffs. Parker Kelly's goal midway through the third period was the game winner. Colorado beat the Wild 5-2. They're up 3-1. 2 games tonight. The Sabres look to even up things with Montreal as the 7 o'clock start at Bell Center on Sportsnet and CBC, followed by Game 5 of Ducks Golden Knights in Vegas on Sportsnet. The deciding Game 5 of the PWHL semifinals did not happen as scheduled. Postponed by the league due to an illness affecting a number of Montreal players. They will play tonight instead. The Blue Jays lost to Tampa again. 0-4 against the Rays this year. Kevin Gausman, the 91st to 2,000 strikeouts, but he otherwise struggled. 7 runs, 6 earned through 4 2/3 as Tampa took it 8-5. All 5 Jays runs from Andres Jimenez, who homered twice. They'll try again tonight at 7 on Sportsnet 1. Have we seen the last of LeBron James as a Laker? or period. King James noncommittal on his future after Oklahoma City completed the sweep of the 115-110 win. Shea Gildas-Alexander with 35. OKC 8-0 to start the playoffs. Donovan Mitchell at 43. The Cavs over Detroit 112-103. That series now tied at 2. For the Sports Center, I'm Simon Bennett.
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1: 570 News Time, 518. None of the Canadians who were on board the cruise ship hit by a deadly outbreak of hantavirus had any known direct contact with anyone who was actually infected. So says British Columbia's provincial health officer, Dr. Bonnie Henry. But she admits it's impossible to be completely sure. That's why four people from the ship were flown to Victoria, and they're now isolating on Vancouver Island for at least 21 days. Two of them are from the Yukon, one from BC. The fourth has ties to BC. And a few others in Ontario, Quebec, and Alberta who may have had contact with anybody who was sick on that cruise ship or on earlier flights are isolating and are being monitored as well. OpenAI is facing more legal trouble over its artificial intelligence chatbot. The family of one of the victims killed in last year's mass shooting at Florida State University claims in a new lawsuit that ChatGPT was an active participant in helping the suspected killer plan the attack. ABC's Pierre Thomas has the details.
25: The new lawsuit claims that the alleged gunman, 20-year-old student Phoenix Eichner, used ChatGPT to explain to him how to load and operate a shotgun, including how to turn the safety mechanism off. At one point, the lawsuit alleges the shooter asked how many fatalities it would take to get the most attention. According to the lawsuit, ChatGPT responded, "It was much more likely to get media coverage if children are involved. Even 2 to 3 victims can draw more attention."
1: And in Canada, 7 families of the victims of the Tumbler Ridge, BC mass shooting this year, who were either killed or hurt, have also filed lawsuits against the company and its CEO, Sam Altman. They accuse Altman and the company of ignoring troubling interactions between the shooter and ChatGPT. Back in 60 seconds with traffic and weather together on the ones, this is 570 News Radio.
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1: 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Traffic and weather together on the ones. Here's Luke Schultz.
12: 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Looking good out there on the 401 right now. Eastbound traffic is clear for the trip from Woodstock right through to Milton and to Mississauga. You're not going to find any issues if you're on the westbound lanes of traffic either. Area highways are looking good. We have a clear drive on Highway 7 to and from Guelph. 85 is clear to St. Jacobs and Elmira. And the 78 drive looks great over to New Hamburg. No no collisions on the go for the in-town drive either. But if you spot traffic problems today, you're welcome to call us hands-free at *401. 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It's time for the latest from 570 meteorologist Alistair Alders.
2: Mainly sunny this morning, but building cloud cover this afternoon with a chance of a shower into the evening. The high 14 degrees today, and then scattered showers this evening to more widespread periods of rain overnight with a risk of a thunderstorm down to 6 degrees. Wednesday, mainly cloudy, scattered showers in 13. Thursday, mainly cloudy, chance of a few showers 13. Warmer Friday, 18, sun and cloud. And for the start of the long weekend Saturday, sun and cloud, chance of a shower, but 25 degrees. Today's high 14.
1: Right now, a clear sky and -2. Frost advisory still in effect. Coming up at 5:30 in this fall's municipal elections, no more nominations are being accepted for the chair of the region of Waterloo. The Doug Ford government's bill to simply appoint a regional chair has become law. Anyone who is already nominated to run for chair of the region has been removed from the ballot. 570 News Time, 5:23.
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1: 570 News Time, 5:24. The red carpet has been rolled out for today's kickoff of the 79th Cannes Film Festival. The French Riviera Festival includes 12 days of nonstop world premieres before culminating May 23rd with the presentation of the Palme d'Or. Festivities kicking off with the opening night film today, The Electric Kiss, and the awarding of an honorary Palme d'Or to the Lord of the Rings director, Peter Jackson. The Blue Jays opened up their series with a bit of a thud against the Tampa Bay Rays. 570's Asher Roth has more.
11: Kevin Gausman became the sixth active player to pick up his 2,000th career strikeout.
21: Yeah, that was pretty cool.
11: But that was the only bright spot in a start that saw him allow 7 runs on 10 hits and leave in the fifth inning of an 8-5 loss to Tampa Bay. Gausman says the Rays had a great plan against him.
21: They just kind of did a good job putting them all in play, and I'm not trying to do too much with that pitch, and they didn't get too big with it, and, just didn't make my pitches when I needed to.
11: With George Springer and Vladdy Guerrero Jr. combining to go 0-for-8, Andrés Giménez provided all the offense with 2 homers and 5 RBI, impressing manager John Schneider.
31: It's kind of hitter he can be. He gets overlooked because of his defense, but I think he's in a good spot right now.
11: The Jays are expected to send Patrick Corbin to the mound when the series resumes Tuesday night. From the Sports Center, I'm Asher Roth.
1: Mike Apple in the Market Minute coming up next. 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
35: Good morning. Seeing an early downdraft on tech stocks after another record-breaking session for tech heavyweights in Monday's trade. And the price for oil this morning climbing back above $100 a barrel at $101. up by $2.90 or 3% in the early trade. That is dampening the enthusiasm on the markets this morning. The NASDAQ futures down 200 points, 0.7%. The Dow futures down just 25 points at this point. We're seeing shares of Intel reverse from a record, down 3.5%. NVIDIA's down 1.25%. Micron Tech down 2.2%. And shares of IREN Limited down by 1.1%. International markets, the Tokyo Nikkei managed a pretty solid gain of 324 points and closed at a record high, up 0.5%, but the Frankfurt DAX index is down 0.75%, London down 0.5%, and Hong Kong down 0.25%. Yesterday saw the TSX gain 61 points, leadership coming from the gold stocks. Barrick Mining was the standout, up 9%, after announcing a tripling of its first quarter earnings, big rise in revenue, and a $3 billion stock buyback. Nutrien gained 4.33%. Suncor added 1.7%. Wall Street had the Dow Jones up 95. The NASDAQ was up 27. And the S&P 500 up by 14 points, or a fifth of 1%. The price for gold this morning is down as the price for oil goes up. Gold dropping $17 at $47.11. Our dollar is down a fifth of a cent at $72.95. The exchange at $1.37. At the Business Center, I'm Mike Uppel.
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20: Good morning. It's Tuesday, May 12th. I'm Christine Clark.
1: And I'm Mark Douglas. Good morning. Here's what's making news this hour.
22: New names, fresh faces, and familiar departures. The ballot box is starting to fill up ahead of a pivotal election this fall. Though there's one ballot you will no longer be able to fill out.
20: The birthplace of one of the most successful food companies in Canada could be getting a heritage designation by the city of Kitchener.
23: Phase one of the multi-billion dollar facelift at Toronto Pearson Airport is now underway. The renovations will aim to boost passenger numbers, upgrade baggage claim, and more.
1: A sunny but chilly Tuesday ahead, and there is some wet weather on the way. Your full forecast, seconds away.
35: Tonight could be historic for the Kitchener Rangers, just a win away from their fourth OHL title. Game 4 in Barrie, Sports at 45.
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1: Time for Rogers Xfinity Internet, traffic and weather together on the ones. 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
2: Well, thanks. This update is brought to you by Hefner Lexus Toyota. We're taking a look to the 401 eastbound lanes, looking great right now through Cambridge, the 6s, over to Milton, on to Mississauga. Still not really anything to slow you down out there. Westbound lanes of traffic showing the same story. Highway 7 does have these minor eastbound delays for traffic headed over to Guelph, right by Wellington Road 32. Meanwhile, the 85 drive is clear to St. Jacobs and Elmira. 7-8 looking great to New Hamburg. No collisions on the go for the in-town drive. You do have that closure in Kitchener to watch out for. Duke Street West closed from Victoria Street North to Wellington Street North for some utility work. It'll be in place until late May. If you spot any traffic problems on your drive today, you're welcome to call us hands-free at Star 401. Hefner Lexus Toyota celebrates 65 years in our community. Here's to many more years of driving excellence together. 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Time for the latest from 570 meteorologist Alistair Alders.
3: 14 degrees this afternoon with mainly sunny skies this morning. Building cloud this afternoon with a chance of a shower into the evening. And then scattered to more widespread rain showers overnight tonight with a risk of a thunderstorm. 6 degrees. Wednesday mainly cloudy, scattered showers in 13. Today's high 14.
1: And right now, a clear sky, minus 2. Frost advisory is still in effect.
20: We'll have another check of traffic and weather together for you in less than 10 minutes. 570 News Time, 5:32.
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20: Well, we're nearly 2 weeks into the nomination period for the next municipal election, and plenty of familiar faces and fresh names are set to appear on the ballot box this fall.
1: The election also represents the end for some longtime servants here in Waterloo Region. 570's Josh Piercy has more.
15: Well, the biggest shakeup is, of course, the fact that you won't vote for regional chair. That's thanks to Premier Doug Ford's Better Regional Governance Act. The province will appoint a chair this fall, but a real shakeup in the seats of mayors in the townships. Woolwich Mayor Sandy Shantz and North Dumfries Mayor Sue Foxton have both announced that they won't be running again this fall. In Wilmot, Mayor Natasha Salonen is looking for another term. She already has opposition from current councillor Chris Wilkinson and Stephanie Gertz, the co-founder of the Waterloo Region Grassroots Response to the Ukrainian Crisis. Wellesley Mayor Joe Nowak is running again. In Waterloo, Mayor Dorothy McCabe running again. Longtime councillors Royce Bodily and Jen Vasek are stepping away from their roles. Cambridge Mayor Jan Liggett also vying for another term as mayor in Cambridge. In Kitchener, no word yet as to whether or not longtime Mayor Barry Verbanovic will run for another term. Still plenty of time for nominations before they close in August. I'm Josh Piercy.
20: 570 News Time, 5:33. 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
4: It's Kitchener Rangers game day.
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20: Well, it could be another history-making night for your Kitchener Rangers. They've been unstoppable this playoff run, and now a chance to win it all in Barrie tonight. With a 3-0 series lead, a win tonight would win it all for the Rangers. They'd be OHL champs. It would then be off to the Memorial Cup in British Columbia. A loss tonight, though, brings the Rangers back home to the odd for Game 5 Thursday night. All Rangers games, as always, can be heard live right here on 570 News Radio. Tonight's coverage gets underway at 6:30.
1: Taking a bite into the sweet history of Kitchener, the birthplace of one of Canada's biggest cookie-making companies, could soon be getting a heritage designation. What is now Dare Foods began in 1892 at the back of a grocery store at the corner of Weber and Brightup. The cookie-making business expanded into a plant at that site until it was hit by a fire in 1943. And at last week's Heritage Committee meeting, Chair Gene Hallboom was feeling some nostalgia for the company that moved into that original building after the fire. They moved in 1947.
6: Does anyone remember buying Kaya fabrics or having someone make clothing of Kaya fabric? I do. I was really sorry when that fabric company left our city.
1: The original building at 130 Weber is up for a heritage designation, with City Council set to make the final decision at their June 29th meeting.
20: 570 News Time, 5:35. Well, you might notice some big changes in the works at Toronto's Pearson Airport when you take off for your summer vacation this year. Shovels officially in the ground now as phase one of a multi-billion-dollar facelift gets underway. 570's Lisa Emerald takes a look.
23: Toronto Pearson will see a multi-billion dollar upgrade over the next decade that will aim to boost passenger numbers and on-time performance. Officials say the $3 billion phase one will focus on several areas, including an expanded airfield with more aircraft parking, a new high-speed taxiway, and adding more chargers for electric maintenance vehicles, to name just a few. Shafkat Ali, the president of the Treasury Board of Canada, explained why this expansion is important for the airport.
7: As the world changes, as a global in the time of global instability, the global competition increases. We must ensure that our infrastructure continues to meet the moment. Your government, under the leadership of Prime Minister Mark Carney, understand the importance of investments like these.
23: The announcement is a part of a broader infrastructure renewal and expansion program at Pearson Airport called Pearson Lift. I'm Lisa Emerald.
1: Meantime, the price to fly continues to rise as tensions continue in the Middle East, and the sky-high price for plane tickets might not even come down when the conflict with Iran is over. Henry Hartfeld is president of Atmosphere Research Group. He says it could make air travel out of reach for many people, especially as low-cost carriers are starting to shut down.
8: What concerns me is that if we lose several budget airlines, you know, we lose the price leaders. There is a possible scenario that without budget airlines, flying goes back to being really for the upper middle class and wealthy.
1: And driving is not much better at the moment, with gas prices continuing to climb. Gas is now at $1.86.9 per liter for regular gas here in Waterloo Region, the highest level since the tail end of the COVID-19 pandemic.
20: Meantime, in the Middle East, the end to the war in Iran seems to be out of reach again after U.S. President Donald Trump rejected Iran's response to his proposal. ABC's Rachel Scott with Trump's reaction.
9: Iran took 10 days to respond to President Trump's one-page proposal meant to set the stage for peace talks. President Trump says the ceasefire is on life support.
11: I would say the ceasefire is on massive life support, where the doctor walks in and says, sir, your loved one has approximately a 1% chance of living.
9: Rejecting Iran's peace proposal as a piece of garbage.
20: As an Iranian chokehold on the Strait of Hormuz continues to rise gas prices, the U.S. still has a blockade of Iranian ports in place. 570 News Time, 538. It is deadline day for the 2026 census. Completion is mandatory, and if you don't get it done, you could face a fine of up to $500. 75% of households received the short form questionnaire, which asks about just basic demographic details, your language that you speak, who's in the household. The rest received the long form version, which asks for additional information on the social, economic, and dwelling situation of Canadians. Still ahead, a check of gas prices just 60 seconds away. This is All News Mornings on 570 News Radio.
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20: 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Roger McKnight of Enpro predicted gas prices to stay the same at midnight, as high as $1.86.9 per liter. Still ahead, a look at traffic and weather together, 60 seconds away.
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1: Time for Rogers Xfinity Internet, traffic and weather together on the ones. Looks like a nice clear sky right now. Luke Schultz, how's the traffic situation?
2: Well, thanks, Mark. 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Well, right now it's looking good. The eastbound lanes of the 401 are clear through Cambridge, right over to Milton and Mississauga. Westbound traffic not showing any problems for you. Meanwhile, you're clear Mississauga, right on over to Woodstock. Looking to the area highways, Highway 7 shows no problems over to Guelph, 85 clear to St. Jacobs and Elmira. 78's also looking great to New Hamburg. We don't have much on the go for the in-town routes. No collisions, no major slowdowns for now. But if you spot traffic problems today, you're welcome to call us hands-free at Star 401. 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It's time for the latest from 570 meteorologist Alistair Alders.
3: Mainly sunny this morning, but building cloud this afternoon, followed by a chance of a shower into the evening with a high of 14, and then scattered showers this evening to more widespread rain overnight with a risk of a thunderstorm. 6 the low. Wednesday, mainly cloudy, scattered showers in 13, and then Thursday, mainly cloudy, chance of a few showers in 13. Today's high 14.
1: Right now, still minus 2. Clear sky. Frost advisory still in effect.
20: I-70 News Time, 5:42. A negotiations between the country's largest private sector union and the Detroit 3 automakers are set to begin next month.
13: Unifor says it will open talks with Ford on June 22nd. The union represents about 5,000 workers across Ford facilities in Canada. With the pattern agreement established with Ford, negotiations would then follow with fellow automakers Stellantis and General Motors, all at a time when the companies and their workers grapple with U.S. tariffs on auto parts, steel, and aluminum, and more recently, a limited reopening of the Canadian market to Chinese electric vehicles. Karen Rebo, The Canadian Press.
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20: Well, a partly cloudy morning, but chilly out there. We even have a frost advisory up, minus 2. Good morning. I'm Christine Clark.
1: And I'm Mark Douglas. Good morning. Here's what's making news right now. Some big changes could be coming to your local municipal councils as more names join the list of who will be on your ballot this fall. We're going through who will and won't be on the ballot in the October election.
20: A massive night for your Kitchener Rangers, a chance to win the OHL championship in Barrie tonight. Simon Bennett goes through it all in sports in just a moment. Coming up after sports, could be a stormy Tuesday night before we finally warm up heading into your long weekend. Your full forecast at 5:51. I-70 News Time, 5:45. 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Here's Simon Bennett.
5: Well, the Kitchell Rangers are just a win away from their first OHL title in 18 years, up 3-0 in Barrie. The last two have been grinds, of course. Late tying goals for the Colts, only for the Blue Shirts to take games 2 and 3 in overtime. The league's player of the week, Dylan Edwards, for the big night, including the Sunday winner. Does it end tonight? Mike and Josh with the call at 6:30 on 570 News Radio. Stanley Cup playoffs, Nathan MacKinnon took a beating but hung around, including a nasty-looking puck to the face. He scored one of Colorado's insurance goals and took a 3-1 lead in the Wild of Minnesota, 5-2 the final last night. Montreal and Buffalo, Game 4 at Bell Center. That goes tonight at 7 on Sportsnet and CBC. Also in Sportsnet, Game 5 of Ducks Vegas. That series at 2-2. The fifth and deciding game of the PWHL semifinal was postponed hours before puck drop. The league says a number of Montreal players are dealing with an illness. The game against Minnesota was rescheduled to tonight in Laval. Tough opening for the Jays against Tampa. The Rays now 4-0 against Toronto on the season. Kevin Gausman reached 2,000 Ks, but struggled. Andrés Giménez, 2 homers, 5 RBIs in the loss. Not enough. It finished 8-5. Game 2 tonight, Patrick Corbin on the mound at 7 on Sportsnet 1. If last night was the swan song for LeBron James, he wasn't letting on. OKC swept the Lakers with a 115-110 final last night. LeBron's contract with L.A. is up. Wasn't hinting at plans for next season or beyond, since he needs time to decide. Cleveland even their series with Detroit at 2-2. Donovan Mitchell tied the NBA playoff record with 39 in the second half. His Cavs beat the Pistons 112-103. For the Sports Center, I'm Simon Bennett.
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20: 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You're listening to All News Mornings on 570 News Radio. Thanks so much for tuning in this morning. Officials in this country are working to come up with protocols to deal with Canadians potentially exposed to hantavirus. It comes as 4 Canadians evacuated from that Dutch cruise ship hit by an outbreak continue to isolate in British Columbia. Some also isolating in Quebec, Ontario. Aaron Sousa of the Canadian Press explains.
18: BC's provincial health officer says public health officials around the world are discussing the issue. This as passengers from a hantavirus-stricken cruise ship return to their home countries. Dr. Bonnie Henry says tests for some viruses aren't effective before patients develop symptoms, but she says if any of the 10 people in Canada who may have been exposed to the virus develop symptoms, health officials are ready to test and treat them. Hantavirus scientist Bryce Warner says a negative test in someone without symptoms doesn't necessarily mean they don't have the virus.
20: Other passengers who got off the ship before the outbreak was declared are also isolating. Officials say one person is in Peel Region, while others are in Quebec and Alberta. Well, in women's hockey, the Ottawa Charge will have to wait a little longer to find out their opponent in the Walter Cup final. Player safety in question here due to illness on Montreal's team. 570's Asher Roth has more.
22: Just over 3 hours before the Minnesota Frost and Montreal Victoire were to square off in the fifth and deciding game of their PWHL semifinal, the game was postponed, with the league citing players' safety concerns due to illness. It says that while the symptoms involved are not consistent with that of the hantavirus, the decision was made to postpone the game in accordance with the league's commitment to the health and well-being of all involved, including players, as well as fans and staff. Citing sources, Pat LaPrade of the Hockey News reports that 5 Montreal players are dealing with some sort of stomach bug, with no Minnesota players affected at this time. The game has now been rescheduled for Tuesday night at 7 at Place Belle in Laval. From the Sports Center, I'm Asher Roth.
20: 570 News Time, 550. Still ahead, a look at that Tuesday morning commute and your full forecast. A traffic and weather update next.
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20: 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Morning, Luke.
2: Hey, good morning. 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It's looking good out there for your Tuesday morning drive. The in-town routes are collision-free. You do have a closure that you need to watch out for, though, in Kitchener, Duke Street West. Closed from Victoria Street North to Wellington Street North for utility work. That closure is said to be in place until the end of the month, so you'll need to avoid that area if you can. Over on the area highways, meanwhile, we do have some eastbound delays on Highway 7 through the area of Wellington Road 32. 85 is looking good to St. Jacobs and Elmira. 78 is cleared to New Hamburg all the way up to Stratford. Meanwhile, on the 401, eastbound traffic clear through Cambridge to the 6s, right to Milton and Mississauga. Not much on the go for the westbound lanes of traffic at this time, but if you spot traffic problems today, you can call us hands-free at *401. Looking to create a new garden or fill in an empty space? Check out Belgian Nursery's Perennial Center to find thousands of plants for sunny or shady gardens. Belgian Nursery, Highway 7, just east of Breslau. Now the latest from 570 meteorologist Alistair Alders.
3: A bright start, but building cloud cover this afternoon with a chance of a shower into the evening and only 14 degrees today. 6 overnight, cloudy with scattered to more widespread periods of rain showers with a risk of a thunderstorm overnight. Wednesday, mainly cloudy, scattered showers and 13. For Thursday, mainly cloudy, chance of a few showers, 13. Friday, brighter, warmer, 18, sun and cloud, and sun and cloud chance of a shower Saturday, but up to 25. Today's high, though, 14.
20: And right now, cloudy, a frost advisory still up at -2.

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2: South of the border, baseball is considered a pastime.
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7: 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You're listening to All News Mornings on 570 News Radio. Well, across the pond, British Prime Minister Keir Starmer facing pressure from his Labour Party after a disastrous showing in last week's local elections. CNN's Claire Sebastian has more from outside 10 Downing, where Starmer's cabinet is meeting.
8: On Monday, he made what was seen as a make-or-break speech, which had mixed reviews. But afterwards, we did see more and more MPs come out and call for him to, at the very least, set a timetable to step down. And among those, reportedly, at least one cabinet member. But nothing is a given. And there are those who feel that the timing here is not good. Tomorrow, on Wednesday, we have a big set-piece event in the British political calendar, the King's Speech, the state opening of Parliament. It's also an unstable time for the UK in terms of the economy, with the Iran war raising again the prospect of inflation. So it's not a given what will happen today, but I think the question for the Prime Minister going into this meeting is, are we at a point now where he can do anything to reverse the decline in popularity?
7: Starmer's party lost more than 1,400 seats across English councils and control of the Welsh Parliament. A change coming to the wedding industry. The rising popularity of GLP-1 weight loss drugs is leading to frequent alterations and new fitting policies at David's Bridal. Here's CEO Kelly Cook.
9: Our stylist in the store who serve, you know, thousands and thousands and thousands of brides at David's every month, were telling us that the brides on the platform, the ones that were coming into the appointments, were so worried about the dress fitting after their body was changing. So we knew we needed to do something really special to serve them.
7: David's Bridal says new fitting policies will allow a dress to be held right before the wedding to guarantee that it fits properly. Still ahead, over to the business desk with Mike Eppel, 60 seconds away.
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7: 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Now the business report with Mike Eppel.
14: Good morning. Seeing a pullback for the markets after records were set Monday as the price for oil climbs back above $100 a barrel, and U.S. investors are braced for the April update on the cost of living. The U.S. inflation report will be in this morning before the bell. It's expected to show a spike in price pressures for American consumers, led by rising gas prices. Forecast for the CPI to go up to 3.7%. That price for oil, meantime, climbing. Strait of Hormuz still closed. No resolution to the war in the Middle East. And the crude futures right now up $2.90, 3% at $101 a barrel U.S. Watching stock futures drop as the markets hit records Monday, but seeing some profit taking and some unease in the early going this morning. NASDAQ futures down 200 points. That's 0.7%. The Dow futures down by 20 points. Yesterday, the NASDAQ was up 27, or a tenth of a percent. The TSX was up 61 points, or a fifth of a percent, led by a 9% advance for Barrick on its earnings. Shares of Cineplex tumbled 8% on its quarterly earnings, which showed red ink in the first quarter. International markets this morning, the Tokyo Nikkei hit a record high. It was up a half percent, 324 points. But stocks in the Eurozone are down. The Frankfurt DAX Index down 0.8%. London down 0.5%. Our dollar is down a fifth of a cent at $72.95. Gold giving back $18.47.10. Bitcoin down 900 at 80,900 U.S. At the Business Center, I'm Mike Eppel.
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21: This is Tuesday, May 12th. Good morning. I'm Mark Douglas.
7: And good morning. I'm Christine Clark. Here's what's making news this hour.
22: Almost 2 weeks into the nomination period for the fall election, plenty of new names and familiar faces set to appear on your ballot box, and local politics says goodbye to some longtime servants.
21: The OPP say a wanted federal offender with connections to Cambridge has been found.
14: It's Road Safety Week in Ontario, and the OPP are promising what they call robust enforcement and education targeting speeders, impaired, and distracted drivers.
7: Do you love Dare cookies? Do you know the company was founded in Kitchener, the home of one of Canada's most successful food companies, is up for a heritage designation.
23: It's been 18 years since the Kitchener Rangers last won an OHL championship, but the wait could end tonight, looking to sweep the Colts and Berries. Sports at 15.
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7: As time for Rogers Xfinity Internet traffic and weather together on the ones with Luke Schultz. Good morning, Luke.
24: Hello, good morning. 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It's been a good morning for your drive so far. Well, if it stays that way as long as possible. We are collision-free on the in-town routes. There's a closure you need to watch out for. It rolled out yesterday on Duke Street in Kitchener. That's closed from Victoria Street North to Wellington Street North. They're doing utility work through that stretch, and the closure is expected to be in place until the end of the month. Over on the area highways, we do have some minor eastbound delays on Highway 7 through Shawnee Station. 85 looks great to St. Jacobs over to Elmira. Nothing major on the go for the 7-8 drive out to New Hamburg. Meanwhile, the eastbound 401 looks great through Cambridge, right to Milton and Mississauga. We do have some minor collector lane slowdowns around Dixie now. Westbound lanes of traffic are clear. Now, if you spot any traffic problems on your drive today, you can call us hands-free at *401. 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It's time for the latest from 570 meteorologist Alistair Alders.
25: Mainly sunny this morning, but building cloud cover this afternoon with a chance of a shower into the evening. 14 the high today.

0: Familiar faces set to appear on the ballot boxes in Waterloo Region this fall, but there is going to be one very significant change.
1: Oh, well, the province has decided to appoint a regional chair next term. There are still plenty of options as the municipalities, as we're nearly 2 weeks into the nomination period. 570's Josh Piercy has more.
2: It's shaping up to be an exciting election with plenty of names already announcing their decisions to run or in some cases step away from politics. Let's start in Cambridge, a three-horse race so far with current Mayor Jan Liggett looking for another term. She's up against current councillor Scott Hamilton and Brian Kennedy, the executive director of the Downtown Cambridge and Preston Town Centre BIAs. In Waterloo, Dorothy McCabe has announced her intentions to run again. However, Kitchener Mayor Barry Verbanovic has not just yet. There'll be a new mayor in North Dumfries and Woolwich, both Sue Fox Austin and Sandy Schantz have decided to step away from politics for now. Current councillors Rod Rolleman is running in North Dumfries, and current councillor Eric Schwint is running in Woolwich. Mayor Natasha Salonen of Wilmot and Joe Nowak of Wellesley have decided to run for the mayor's seat once again. There will also be a new mayor in Guelph. Longtime mayor Cam Guthrie deciding to step away from the role, with current councillor Leanne Caron having already filed papers to run for mayor there. The nomination period runs until August. I'm Josh Piercy.
0: What a big night for the Kitchener Rangers, the biggest they've had in decades, with a chance to be the OHL champions for the first time in nearly 20 years.
3: It's Kitchener Rangers game day.
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0: The Rangers look to sweep the Barrie Colts tonight, and the sweep would not just have the brooms out, but that coveted J. Ross Robertson trophy hoisted in the air as well. Rangers are currently up 3-0. It's a best-of-seven series. Game four tonight. A massive double overtime win on Sunday has the Rangers riding momentum. Puck drop tonight is just after 7 o'clock, and our pregame show begins live right here on 570 News Radio this evening at 6:30. If there is going to be a game five, that will bring the OHL Championship Series back to the Kitchener Rod on Thursday.
1: 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This is All News Mornings on 570 News Radio. Thanks for tuning in. A federal offender with connections to Cambridge who went on the lam is back in police custody this morning. The OPP saying Edward Seary has been caught in Simcoe. Police sent out an alert about this man just yesterday after he fell off their radar. He's serving a 3-year sentence on a conviction related to drug trafficking. Police thank the public and the media for their help in finding him.
0: The Victoria Day long weekend marks the unofficial start to summer driving season in Canada, and the OPP are ramping up their efforts to crack down on unsafe drivers. 570's Kevin Meisner joins us with the launch of Road Safety Week.
6: The May long weekend, just a few days away, not only is it one of the busiest weekends on the roads, it also does kick off summer road trip season. You see a huge increase in volume of traffic as people try to take some weekend trips or head off on vacation. The OPP are promising what they're calling robust enforcement and education targeting speeders, impaired, and distracted drivers. Now, keep in mind, enforcement levels will primarily stay the same, but perhaps some of the latitudes or warnings given by OPP officers will not be the case when they target people for a number of factors. Last year, 344 people were killed in crashes on OPP-patrolled highways, and police say that the leading factors continue to be high-speed driver inattention and the use of drugs and alcohol. I'll be talking to drivers this morning. I'm Kevin Meisner.
1: 570 News Time, 6:06. Health experts say it's unclear whether testing people who may have been exposed to hantavirus but don't have symptoms yet is even useful. We get that story from Aaron Sousa.
7: BC's provincial health officer says public health officials around the world are discussing the issue. This as passengers from a hantavirus-stricken cruise ship return to their home countries. Dr. Bonnie Henry says tests for some viruses aren't effective before patients develop symptoms, but she says if any of the 10 people in Canada who may have been exposed to the virus develop symptoms, health officials are ready to test and treat them. Hantavirus scientist Bryce Warner says a negative test in someone without symptoms doesn't necessarily mean they don't have the virus. Aaron Sousa, The Canadian Press.
0: 570 News Time, 6:07. Toronto Pearson Airport spending billions of dollars to expand the airport and its operations. And the main goal here is to boost passenger numbers and improve performance time. 570's Lisa Amaral has the details.
8: In the ground at Toronto Pearson Airport as phase one of the multi-billion dollar facelift gets underway today. Ontario Minister of Transportation Prabhmeet Sarkaria spoke at today's announcement about the giant move for the airport.
9: Pearson's lift program is so important. It's a huge step forward to modernize and expand a cornerstone of Ontario and Canada's transportation system. It means upgraded infrastructure.

0: infrastructure, improved passenger experiences, expanded capacity, and the ability to support Ontario's growth for decades to come.
1: A few areas that Phase 1 will focus on upgrading will be the baggage infrastructure on both Terminal 1 and 3, creating a new high-speed taxiway to see aircrafts move quicker between runways and gates, and adding more aircraft parking spots. The project is also expected to add 16,000 more jobs at the airport. I'm Lisa Emerall.
2: 570 News Time, 6:08. Well, here's for the snackers. If you enjoy Dare cookies, you might love the idea of how the city of Kitchener can celebrate the birthplace of a food-making company. The building at 130 Weber at the corner of Bright Up is a birthplace of what is now Dare Foods. The founder began baking and selling cookies out of the back of his grocery store at that Kitchener address way back in 1892. The building has been recommended for a heritage designation, City Council making that decision at their June 29th meeting.
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3: 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Roger McKnight of Enpro predicting no change overnight. We're still looking at $1.86.9 as the price to beat for regular gas in the region this morning. It's traffic and weather together on the ones coming up next. 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
2: That's time for Rogers Xfinity Internet traffic and weather together on the lens with Luke Schultz. Morning, Luke.
12: Hello, good morning. This update is brought to you by Range 519. We're looking to the 401 eastbound traffic showing some minor delays around the town line area right now. You're clear, though, through the 6s to Milton. Over to Mississauga, where you will find some express lane delays around Mavis and then some heavier stuff now around Dixie heading into Toronto. The collector lane's getting quite heavy at this point. A lot of traffic coming over from the 410 as well. Westbound lanes of the 401 looking good, though. Mississauga to Cambridge to Woodstock. Nothing major for the area highways, just some spotty eastbound delays on Highway 7 from Greenhouse to Shawnee Station Road. In-town routes are collision-free, but if you spot traffic problems at any point today, you're welcome to call us. 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Time for the latest from 570 meteorologist Alistair Alders.
13: Mainly sunny, but building cloud this afternoon with a chance of a shower into the evening and a high of 14, and then scattered to more widespread rain showers tonight with a risk of a thunderstorm, 6 degrees. Wednesday, mainly cloudy, scattered showers, 13, and Thursday, mainly cloudy, chance of a few showers and 13. Today's high, 14.
2: And right now, mostly clear sky, but still cold out there. Frost advisory up, -2.
3: Don't forget, this is deadline day for the 2026 Canadian Census. Completion is mandatory by law. If you don't get it done, you could face a fine of up to $500. 75% of households receive the short form questionnaire, which asks only basic demographic details. We got that one at my house. We did that last night. Takes 5 minutes. The rest of Canada, the other 25%, got the long form version. Now, that one asks for additional information about social, economic, and dwelling situations of Canadians. Now, some Canadians are taken to social media expressing discontent about the census, claiming the questions violate their privacy. Liberal MP for Kingston and the Islands is the champion of this one, says the census is not a personal grab by the Prime Minister. He says it helps decide how many schools your community needs, where the hospitals and the clinics need to be built, and how much federal funding your municipality receives. We're back in 60 seconds with Simon Bennett's sports and the Kitchener Rangers. This is 570 News Radio.
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3: Blue sky, sunshine, but cold. It's minus two. Frost advisory still in effect. From the Boardwalk in Kitchener, good morning. I'm Mark Douglas.
2: And good morning. I'm Christine Clark. Here's what's making news right now. As the list of nominations for mayors and councillors around Waterloo Region continues to grow, no one can run anymore to be the chair of Region of Waterloo. To be the chair, the Doug Ford government has passed a bill into law to appoint the regional chair.
3: By this time tomorrow, the Kitchener Rangers could be the champions of the OHL. Simon Bennett has more about tonight's Game 4 coming up in sports in just a moment. The birthplace of Dare Foods in Kitchener, it's an old building at the corner of Weber and Brightup, and now it's up for a heritage designation. Coming up after sports...
18: Is the writing on the wall for the British Prime Minister?
19: When the herd moves, you've got to move.
18: A big meeting for Keir Starmer and his cabinet underway amid the growing calls for him to resign, but he's refusing to budge.
3: Five 570 News Time, 6:15, time for sports. And from Sportsnet Radio, it's Simon Bennett.
20: Well, you know, it's actually 18 years to the day when the Kitchener Rangers last won the OHL title. May 12, 2008, they beat the old Belleville Bulls. Goal scorers that night included Nazem Kadri and Mike Duco. All those years later, the Blue Shirts look for the title. Back-to-back overtime wins as Kitchener up 3-0 on Barrie. The J. Russ Robertson Trophy will be in the building at Satellite Arena. Game 4, hours away. 570 News Radio has coverage starting at 6:30. Now, speaking of Kadri... Naz scored for the Avalanche with his dad in the building last night. Fans of Minnesota leaving sad. Now 3-1 against Colorado. The Avs took game 4, 5-2. Tonight, the Habs have 2-1 in Buffalo. Game 4, 7 o'clock on Sportsnet and CBC. Then later, Vegas hosts Anaheim in game 5 there. There was no game 5 of the PWHL semifinal last night. The game postponed due to an illness to a number of players of Montreal's roster. The Victoire and Minnesota Frost to decide who goes to the Walter Cup Finals tonight instead. The Blue Jays at the wrong end of another Rays win. Kevin Gausman struggled. 7 runs, 6 earned. Didn't last the fifth inning as Toronto fell 8-5. Game 2 of the series tonight at 7 on Sportsnet 1. NBA playoffs. That's it for the LA Lakers. The Thunder swept them with a 115-110 win. Shea Gildas-Alexander with 35 points. And now the questions about the future of LeBron James begin. His contract done with LA. Whether he will retire, return to LA, or play somewhere else remains to be seen. He says he has not made a decision. Cleveland started the second half against Detroit on a 22-0 run. Beat the Pistons 112-103. That series at 2-2. For the Sports Center, I'm Simon Bennett.
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2: 570 News Time, 6:18. Tragedy on the shores of Lake Erie, due south of Waterloo Region. The OPP say the bodies of two boaters, including a child, were pulled from the water yesterday after being reported as overdue. Police say they were called out earlier in the day yesterday to St. Williams, Ontario, on the northern shores of Lake Erie. OPP Sergeant Ed Sanchuk has more from the scene.
3: Responding to the area, both individuals were located by a passing boater approximately 2 nautical miles from shore. The Canadian Coast Guard attended and recovered both individuals from the water.
2: Police say more information will be provided as it comes out. Keep calm and carry on. That's the advice for and from British Prime Minister Keir Starmer. He is determined to stay in office despite the growing calls for his resignation coming from within his own cabinet. 570's Jamie Pulford joins us with the political drama across the pond.
4: If you ask Keir Starmer what's happening, he's not going anywhere. A crucial cabinet meeting underway with the British Prime Minister saying the country expects us to get on with governing. That is what I am doing. That is what we must do as a cabinet. His party, the Labour Party, is in open revolt. One minister has now resigned. Almost 80 MPs now urging him to resign immediately. University of Liverpool politics professor John Tong.
5: If there are cabinet resignations today, it's difficult to see how Keir Starmer can survive. We could be in Boris Johnson territory where he could try and replace those cabinet ministers for 24, 48 hours. But in the end, Boris Johnson had to go, famously saying, when the herd moves, you've got to move.
4: So if Starmer steps down at this point, he's refusing to budge. A replacement would be the 7th British Prime Minister in a decade. During last week's local elections, his party suffered some heavy losses, some 1,400 seats. Tomorrow, King Charles still set to deliver the King's speech, marking the state opening of Parliament, outlining the UK government's legislative program. Reporting live, I'm Jamie Pulfer.
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8: This update is brought to you by Gemini Motors. We're keeping an eye on the drive here. Eastbound lanes of the 401, a bit heavy leaving Cambridge. We have delays that go from just east of Franklin Boulevard to approaching the en route. It's just a bit of volume this morning, but once you're past that, you just have brief delays around Highway 6 South. You're clear through Milton into Mississauga, where you're going to find express lane delays just east of Mississauga Road, going through to about Mavis, and it all slows down once you get to Dixie Road and start heading into Toronto. Both express and collector lanes are showing that volume now. Westbound lanes of the 401 looking good, though. Mississauga to Cambridge to Woodstock. Nothing major on the go for the area highways. Just some eastbound delays on Highway 7 through Shawn Station and around Wellington Road 32. In-town routes are collision-free, but if you spot traffic problems today, you can call us hands-free at Star 401. 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Time for the latest from 570 meteorologist Alistair Alders.
9: Mainly sunny this morning, but building cloud cover this afternoon with a chance of a shower into the evening. The high 14 degrees today, and then scattered showers this evening to more widespread periods of rain overnight with a risk of a thunderstorm down to 6 degrees. Wednesday, mainly cloudy, scattered showers in 13. Thursday, mainly cloudy, chance of a few showers 13. Warmer Friday, 18, sun and cloud. And for the start of the long weekend Saturday, sun and cloud, chance of a shower, but 25 degrees. Today's high 14.
2: And right now, minus 2, nice clear sky. Coming up at 6:30, who's in, who's out so far on the ballots around Waterloo Region for this fall's municipal election? You'll hear the latest names that are present and absent on the candidate list. There is no one on the list anymore for the chair of the region of Waterloo. The Doug Ford government's new legislation will see the chair simply appointed. Anyone who had already been nominated to run for the chair has been taken off the ballot. 570 News Time, 6:23.
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2: 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If you're like me, you play Wordle every single day as soon as you can. 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
14: We've been developing Wordle as a game show for the past 2.5 years with the New York Times, and it's official. 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
2: And the 54-year-old will lead the new NBC game show set to begin filming this summer, the new Wordle game show. Looking for contestants, too, by the way. The announcement comes as Savannah Guthrie continues to publicly plead for information that could help locate her mother, Nancy, who's been missing now for more than 100 days. Mike Apple and the Market Minute coming up next. This is 570 News Radio.
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22: Good morning. Seeing a spike for energy prices this morning with the price for West Texas crude back above $100 a barrel at $101. It's up by more than $3 right now, gaining over 3%. U.S. President Donald Trump saying that the ceasefire with Iran is hanging on by a thread. He rejected their counter peace proposal and watching the unease in the energy trade lead to a higher price for crude. The stock futures are dropping as a result after what was a record-breaking start to the week, albeit just modest gains for the S&P 500 and the NASDAQ in the session yesterday. This morning, watching the NASDAQ futures drop 180 points, 0.6%. We got some profit taking underway on some of those high flyers, including Intel, which is down 3%. NVIDIA's down 0.75%. NVIDIA stock has gone up by almost 10% here over the past week's trading. and Tesla's down 1%. Coming up this morning, a look at U.S. inflation. The CPI expected to show a headline of 3.7, maybe 3.8% for April. That'll correlate to a spike in gas prices that American drivers are facing right now. Higher cost of living, watching Treasury yields go up. The U.S. 10-year this morning at 4.43% is up one basis point, but that's above the yield that we saw over a year ago when U.S. President Donald Trump initially announced his tariffs, and bond yields and Treasury yields spiked on inflation risks, which led to a reversal, of course. But they're climbing again here, and no chance in the near term the U.S. Federal Reserve is going to cut interest rates. The Canadian dollar is down 0.1% at $72.95. Gold is down $15, $47.13. Bitcoin down $1,000 at $80,700. At the Business Center, I'm Mike Eppel.
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4: Good morning. It is Tuesday, May 12th. I'm Christine Clark.
2: And I'm Mark Douglas. Good morning. Here's what's making news this hour.
27: Well, which names will appear on your ballot box this October? Nearly 2 weeks into the nomination period, with fresh faces, familiar names, and surprise departures across Waterloo Region.
4: A wanted federal offender potentially on the loose in Cambridge has been found outside of Waterloo Region.
28: Ahead of the Victoria Day long weekend, the OPP want drivers not to forget road safety. They're promising targeted enforcement for speeding, impaired, and distracted driving.
29: Toronto Pearson Airport is officially getting a multi-billion dollar facelift, which is set to boost passenger numbers and improve its performance time.
30: Does it end tonight? The Kitchener Rangers win away from the OHL championship as they look to sweep the Colts and Barry Sports at 45.
4: 570 News Time, 6:31.
2: Time for Rogers Xfinity Internet, traffic and weather together on the ones. Sunshine Luke Schultz, how's the actual drive working out?
8: Well, this update's brought to you by Learners. Yes, sunshine is part of the problem we're seeing here in the eastbound lanes of the 401. You're clear from Woodstock to Cambridge, but you're going to find delays from Franklin Boulevard right through to the en route. Traffic spotters letting me know the sun glare is particularly bad through there, so get the shades ready or maybe your visor there just to help out. Because it is slowing traffic quite a bit. Once you get past the en route, looks like you're okay before you hit some further delays through the sixes. But you're clear to Milton, on to Mississauga. That's where we're going to get some volume-related delays. Express lanes of traffic slow through Mavis. You also get collector lane delays through here, Ontario, and then the usual stuff around Dixie Road. Westbound lanes of traffic are doing okay. Nothing major on the go for the area highways, just some eastbound slowdowns on Highway 7 through Shawnee Station. In-town routes are collision-free right now, but if you spot traffic problems today, you can call us hands-free at *401. 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Now the latest from 570 meteorologist Alistair Alders.
3: 14 degrees this afternoon with mainly sunny skies this morning, building cloud this afternoon with a chance of a shower into the evening, and then scattered to more widespread rain showers overnight tonight with a risk of a thunderstorm, 6 degrees. Wednesday, mainly cloudy, scattered showers in 13. Today's high 14.
5: And right now is sunny. Morning, but minus 2.
2: Another check of traffic and weather together on the ones is coming up for you in less than 10 minutes. 570 News Time, 632.
5: Well, we're still about 5 months away from the municipal election this fall, but with every passing week, we're getting a clearer picture of which names will appear on your ballot.
2: And those who have come out and stated their intention to run are some fresh faces, along with some familiar names, and a couple of longtime politicians have decided not to run again this year. 570's Josh Piercy has more.
27: It's been nearly 2 weeks now since the nomination period for the next municipal election opened, and we're hearing plenty of new and familiar faces are set to be on the ballot boxes this October. We'll start with the fact that one name you won't find on the ballot box is regional chair. Premier Doug Ford's new Better Regional Governance Act means the province will be appointing a chair this fall. In Kitchener, we haven't heard official word either way as to whether or not Kitchener Mayor Barry Verbanovic will run again. Wajma Froh, a human rights lawyer, and David Alton of the Social Development Center Waterloo Region have announced their intentions to run for the mayor's seat in Kitchener. New names on the Kitchener councillor's ballot include Vicky Poirier, president of the union representing faculty at Conestoga College, and Sam Nabby, a founding member of Waterloo Region Acorn. Waterloo Mayor Dorothy McCabe is running again, as is Cambridge Mayor Jan Liggett. In Cambridge, we know that Liggett will have opposition from current councillor Scott Hamilton and Brian Kennedy, the executive director of the Downtown Cambridge and Preston Town Center BIAs. Still plenty of time before the nomination period closes in August. I'm Josh Piercy.
5: 570 News Time, 6:34. The Kitchener Rangers have a chance to win it all tonight in Barrie.
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5: It's a massive night for the Rangers, up 3-0 in the best of seven OHL Championship Series. They're coming off a double overtime win in Barrie on Sunday. Now, win tonight. Let's see the Rangers hoist their first J. Ross Robinson trophy in 18 years. You can hear all the action live on 570 News Radio starting at 6:30. If needed, a Game 5 would be back in Kitchener on Thursday.
2: A wanted federal offender serving a trafficking sentence has been found. 45-year-old Edward Seary was potentially in Waterloo Region, specifically Cambridge, when police started looking for him at the end of April. The OPP say he was arrested in Simcoe after more than two weeks, after he went off their radar. He's serving a 3-year sentence for possession for the purpose of trafficking.
5: Now the OPP are stepping up enforcement starting today on highways across the province as Canada Road Safety Week gets underway. The annual campaign comes just ahead of the busy Victoria Day long weekend. 570's Kevin Meisner reports.
28: The OPP say the leading factors behind the vast majority of crashes on provincially patrolled highways come down to the same things: speeding, impaired and distracted driving. And last year, 344 people were killed in crashes on the OPP patrolled roads and highways in Ontario. Road Safety Week is beginning today, and provincial police are promising what they term robust, targeted enforcement and education. And you can bet that means an expensive ticket or worse for drivers not abiding by the laws. Now, the Victoria Day long weekend is one of the busiest on the roads in Ontario, also kicks off the summer driving season. I'm Kevin Meisner.
2: Speaking of traveling, a couple of big changes are coming to Pearson Airport after they announced a multi-billion dollar expansion, which is expected to boost the passenger numbers. 570's Lisa Amaral joins us with the latest.
9: Toronto Pearson has announced that it is getting a multi-billion dollar facelift. The upgrades aim to boost passenger numbers by the early 2030s and will also look to tighten on-time performance with improvements ranging from repaved runways to modernized retail and possible terminal expansions. Toronto Pearson Chief Executive Officer Deborah Flint explains why this is an important move.
10: There is demand for growth immediately as well as into the long-term future. 65 million passengers will travel through this airport, and Lyft is about building that capacity and enabling so much more.
9: The first phase is expected to cost around $3 billion and will focus on several areas, including upgrading baggage infrastructure, adding a new high-speed taxiway, and upgrading airfield lights with a new real-time and state-of-the-art system. I'm Lisa Emerald.
5: I-70 News Time, 6:37. Well, whether you're flying through Pearson or not, the price tag for plane tickets continues to rise. ABC's Maggie Brulee checks in with an expert, Henry Hartvelt, president of the Atmosphere Research Group, on the sky-high prices. And he says even when the war in Iran is over, those prices may not come down.
11: Travelers are now facing sudden cancellations, fewer options, tighter schedules, and higher prices.
12: So when an airline is hit with this rising cost of jet fuel, how do they pass it to consumers, to their customers?
13: They're going to charge more for checked bag fees. They may charge more for food and beverage on the plane, seat reservations, anything and everything they can possibly do.
11: And now America's most recognizable budget airline, Spirit, is ceasing operations due to higher fuel costs after a $500 million rescue deal from the Trump administration fell apart.
5: Hartvelt adds, with these high prices, flying could become something that's only for the upper middle class and the wealthy.
2: Meantime, in the Middle East, U.S. President Donald Trump is reportedly considering resuming combat operations in Iran amid the fragile ceasefire. CNN's Oren Lieberman has the latest on the negotiations.
14: Iran clearly believes they're negotiating from a position of strength and refuse simply to give in or surrender to U.S. demands. And that's why President Donald Trump, according to his aides who have spoken with CNN, is increasingly frustrated with the lack of progress in negotiations and seriously considering resuming military operations. That is, restarting the war against Iran and the attacks against Iran. That decision, though, hasn't been made yet, according to the aides who spoke with CNN, and there are differing camps within the White House and the Trump administration. Some, including officials at the Pentagon, want to be more aggressive. They want to resume the strikes, whereas others want to keep pursuing a diplomatic track, even though it doesn't seem like there is a way forward right now or a clear option or window to push those negotiations forward.
2: Trump has called Iran's latest response to the U.S. peace proposal completely unacceptable.
5: A look at how all of this is impacting your gas prices this morning, an update 60 seconds away.
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5: 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Roger McKnight of M-Pro predicted gas prices to stay the same at midnight, as high as $1.86.9 per liter. Still ahead, a look at traffic and weather together 60 seconds away. 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
2: Time again for Rogers Xfinity Internet, traffic and weather together on the ones. What's the latest out there, Luke Schultz?
8: Well, this update is brought to you by BDO. You have sun glare-related delays in the eastbound lanes of the 401 leaving Cambridge. Slow right now from Franklin Boulevard right through to the en route. Once you get past that, it opens up quite a bit. Some minor delays are on Highway 6 South. They're clear through Milton onto Mississauga with express and collector traffic around Mavis. Collector delays go out to here, Ontario, before you hit the real slowdowns around Dixie Road heading into Toronto. Westbound lane to the 401 looking good, though. Mississauga to Cambridge to Woodstock. Nothing major on the go for the area highways. We do have some volume popping up in the eastbound lane to 78 Homer Watson right over to the flyover. And some eastbound delays on Highway 7 approaching Shawnee Station Road. In-town routes are collision-free, but if you spot traffic problems, you're welcome to call us hands-free at Star 401. 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It's time for the latest from 570 meteorologist Alistair Alders.
0: Mainly sunny this morning, but building cloud this afternoon, followed by a chance of a shower into the evening with a high of 14, and then scattered showers this evening to more widespread rain overnight with a risk of a thunderstorm. 6 the low. Wednesday, mainly cloudy, scattered showers in 13, and then Thursday, mainly cloudy, chance of a few showers in 13. Today's high 14.
2: Right now, sunshine and minus 2. The frost advisory is still in effect.
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5: A sunny and cold start to your day, minus 2. Good morning. I'm Christine Clark.
2: And I'm Mark Douglas. Good morning. And here's what's making news right now. Big changes coming to your local municipal councils in this October's election. Some local mayors looking to run again while other longtime politicians call it quits. The regional chair, though, is not open for nomination. That position is now going to be appointed by the province.
5: Well, a wanted federal offender serving a drug trafficking sentence with ties to Cambridge has been found. OPP arrested the 45-year-old in Simcoe. And it could be another history-making night for your Kitchener Rangers looking to win the OHL championship for the first time in nearly 2 decades. Simon Bennett has the breakdown in sports in just a moment. Coming up after sports, another frosty morning in Waterloo Region. Your full forecast at 6:51. 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Good morning, Simon Bennett.
22: Well, it's been 18 years since the last OHL championship for the Kitchener Rangers. It could happen tonight. Up 3-0 on Barrie. The OT winner from OHL teammate of the year, Matthew Andonovsky, Friday, followed by the double OT goal from OHL player of the week, Dylan Edwards, Sunday. That's how we got there. Game 4 at Southern Arena. The Rangers look for the sweep. We've got it at 570 News Radio at 6:30. Stanley Cup playoffs. Parker Kelly's goal midway through the third period was the game winner. Colorado beat the Wild 5-2. They're up 3-1. 2 games tonight. The Sabres look to even up things with Montreal as the 7 o'clock start at Bell Center on Sportsnet and CBC, followed by Game 5 of Ducks Golden Knights in Vegas on Sportsnet. The deciding Game 5 of the PWHL semifinals did not happen as scheduled, postponed by the league due to an illness affecting a number of Montreal players. They will play tonight instead. The Blue Jays lost to Tampa again, 0-4 against the Rays this year. Kevin Gausman, the 91st to 2,000 strikeouts, but he otherwise struggled. 7 runs, 6 earned through 4 2/3 as Tampa took it 8-5. All 5 Jays runs from Andres Jimenez, who homered twice. They'll try again tonight at 7 on Sportsnet 1. Have we seen the last of LeBron James as a Laker? Or period. King James non-committal on his future after Oklahoma City completed the sweep of the 115-110 win. Shai Gilgeous-Alexander with 35. OKC 8-0 to start the playoffs. Donovan Mitchell at 43. The Cavs over Detroit 112-103. That series now tied at 2. For the Sports Center, I'm Simon Bennett.
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5: 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You're listening to All News Mornings on 570 News Radio. A British Prime Minister, Keir Starmer, is in the fight of his political life this morning, with dozens of his later Labour Party MPs demanding he step down after a disastrous showing in last week's local election. 570's Jamie Pulfer is watching the cameras outside 10 Downing, where the besieged PM is meeting with his cabinet.
10: Political chaos on display in the UK as ministers walked into that cabinet meeting amid calls for the British Prime Minister to resign. Reporters hurling questions outside 10 Downing Street.
11: Is it over for Keir Starmer? Has the Prime Minister lost the dressing room?
10: Keir Starmer threw down the gauntlet, basically saying bring it on to any challenger, but that never happened. No official leadership contest has been triggered, according to the BBC's Henry Zeffman.
12: At least in the meeting, nobody took the Prime Minister's challenge, which is to actually formally go for it and run against him for the leadership.
10: Starmer vowing to stay on, saying he'll get on with governing, despite calls from almost 80 members of his party, the Labour Party, to resign. One of his ministers has, in fact, resigned today. The party suffered heavy losses in local elections last week. If it's repeated on a national scale, that would see the party swept out of power. The job of British Prime Minister has been on heavy rotation in the last decade. Starmer, the sixth person with that job. I'm Jamie Pulfer.
5: 570 News Time, 6:49. Health experts say it's not clear whether it's useful to test people who may have been exposed to hantavirus but don't have symptoms. A British Columbia's provincial health officer saying public health officials around the world are discussing the issues. As passengers from a hantavirus-hit cruise ship have returned to their home countries, 10 passengers who may have been exposed to the virus are in Canada, either quarantining or self-isolating. This in British Columbia, Quebec, Ontario. Dr. Bonnie Henry says if any develop symptoms, health officials are ready to test and treat them.
13: We do have a plan if any of them develop any symptoms that could be this, even as much as a headache, then we have testing available and a protocol to be able to do that.
5: Henry says tests for some viruses aren't effective before patients develop symptoms, and little is known about how well testing works in rare cases of hantavirus. Still ahead on 570 News Radio, just 60 seconds away, a look at your morning drive and your full forecast as well. After a very frosty morning, we're in the negatives here. This is All News Mornings on 570 News Radio.
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8: Good morning. This update brought to you by Mr. Lube. We're starting off with the 401 eastbound traffic showing these delays leaving Cambridge. They go from Franklin Boulevard right through to the en route sun glare, a factor through there. So get the shades ready or bring that visor down. We also do have some delays through the sixes right around Highway 6 South. You're clear to Milton onto Mississauga. We're going to find express and collector lane slowdowns from just east to Mississauga. road right through to about Mavis. Collector delays actually go out to here, Ontario. And it's not long before you hit that volume heading into Toronto around Dixie Road. Westbound lanes of the 401 are clear. You do have some minor slow spots for the area highways. That includes the eastbound lanes of Highway 78, slow through the area of Cortland right now. We don't have any collisions on the go for the in-town routes. But if you spot traffic problems today, you're welcome to call us hands-free at Star 401. 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Time for the latest from 570 Weathers, or rather 570 meteorologist Alistair Alders.
0: A bright start, but building cloud cover this afternoon with a chance of a shower into the evening and only 14 degrees today. 6 overnight, cloudy with scattered to more widespread periods of rain showers with a risk of a thunderstorm overnight. Wednesday, mainly cloudy, scattered showers and 13. For Thursday, mainly cloudy, chance of a few showers, 13. Friday, brighter, warmer, 18. Sun and cloud chance of a shower Saturday, but up to 25. Today's high, though, 14.
5: And right now, a sunny minus 2. We'll have another traffic and weather update coming up at 7:01.
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5: 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This is All News Mornings on 570 News Radio. Well, on the ice, the Colorado Avalanche are a win away from the conference finals. Simon Bennett looks back at last night in the Stanley Cup playoffs.
22: Game 4 in Minnesota got nasty.
28: Michael McCarron and Manson got tied up.
29: Manson doesn't like it. Gives him a little shot right there with the butt end, it looked like.
22: That was a butt end of the stick from Josh Manson to Michael McCarron. Manson not ejected. Got a 4-minute double minor instead. McCarron between periods with ESPN's PK Subban.
30: I mean, you played against Josh. He's a dirty player. Oh. He's always been. Surprised he got away with only a 4-minute. I'm happy he's still in the game.
22: Smelling revenge. If it was to come, it wasn't last night.
31: Kelly scores! Parker Kelly!
22: Kelly's go-ahead goal, the winner, as Colorado took it 5-2. They're up 3-1 now. 2 games tonight, including Game 4 of Montreal-Buffalo at Bell Center. I'm Simon Bennett.
5: 570 News Time, 6:54. Game 5 of the Professional Women's Hockey League, PWHL, semifinal between the Montreal Victoire and the Minnesota Frost had been postponed for what the league calls player safety concerns related to illness. The league making the announcement just a few hours before the opening faceoff yesterday, said a rescheduled date will be announced soon. We're hearing it could be as soon as tonight. In a release, the league did not detail the nature of the illnesses that caused the postponement, but said a medical assessment determined those symptoms are not consistent with hantavirus. The best of 5 series is tied 2-2. The Victoire are looking for their first playoff series win. Still ahead, over to the business desk with Mike Eppel, just 60 seconds away. This is All News Mornings on 570 News Radio.
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5: 570 News Time, 6:56. Now the business report with Mike Eppel. Morning, Mike.
1: Good morning. Price for oil going up this morning. The ceasefire between the U.S. and Iran on life support, basically. And it's looking like the price for oil is reacting to the Strait of Hormuz still shut down for the foreseeable future. And climbing this morning to $101.63 a barrel, up $3.50 or 3.6%. That, combined with worries about what this morning's U.S. inflation report will show, leading to a downdraft for stocks in the early trade. The pre-market action on the NASDAQ pointing to a giveback of 236 points. 0.8%. We had records in the Monday trade for the S&P and the NASDAQ, but this morning, a quick downdraft. That U.S. inflation data due in at 8:30 Eastern this morning, expected to show the U.S. CPI up as high as 3.8%, getting a spike for April because of rising prices at the gas pumps and food inflation potentially in the U.S. economy as well. The Canadian dollar this morning is down a fifth of a cent at 72.95. Treasury and bond yields climbing. The U.S. 10-year Treasury yield now at 4.43%. That's up 2 basis points this morning and above where it was when the market was much more risk sensitive just over a year ago when U.S. President Donald Trump first introduced tariffs, and the spike in Treasury yields led to a quick reversal on some of those policies. Overseas, we did see a positive showing for the Tokyo Nikkei. It hit a record today, up 324 points, half a percent, but the Frankfurt DAX index now down 1.1%. London's FT100 down by a third of 1%. Price for gold giving back $30 at $46.98, and Bitcoin tumbling $1,100 at $80,600. At the Business Center, I'm Mike Eppel.
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21: This is Tuesday, May 12th. Good morning. I'm Mark Douglas.
5: And good morning. I'm Christine Clark. 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
23: New names, fresh faces, and familiar departures. The ballot box is starting to fill up ahead of a pivotal election this fall, though there's one ballot you will no longer be able to fill out.
21: Regional police and the OPP will have extra eyes on you starting today. It's the kickoff of Road Safety Week leading up to the Victoria Day long weekend.
24: Phase one of the multi-billion-dollar facelift at Toronto Pearson Airport is now underway. The renovations will aim to boost passenger numbers, upgrade baggage claim, and more.
5: Have a sweet taste of history in Kitchener. 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
22: Is this it? The Kitchener Rangers, a victory away from the OHL title, up 3-0 in Barrie. Game four, hours away. Sports at 15.
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5: That's time for Rogers Xfinity Internet traffic and weather together on the ones with Luke Schultz. Morning, Luke.
0: Hey, good morning. This update is brought to you by Belgian Nursery. We're keeping an eye on the 401 drive eastbound lanes of traffic. Still slow leaving Cambridge. You get delays from Franklin Boulevard right through to the sixes. There's some brief relief around the en route, but it's mainly just a mix of volume and sun glare through that stretch. You also find brief slowdowns around Guelph lines, looking a little heavy in Mississauga as well. Express and collector traffic just east of Mississauga Road going through to about here, Ontario. It's not much relief before it all slows down on the approach to Dixie Road heading into Toronto. Westbound lanes of the 401 looking good. Meanwhile, Mississauga to Cambridge to Woodstock. Nothing major on the go for the area highways. In-town routes are collision-free, but if you spot traffic problems today, you're welcome to call us hands-free at Star 401. Looking to create a new garden or fill in an empty space? Check out Belgian Nursery's Perennial Center to find thousands of plants for sunny or shady gardens. Belgian Nursery, Highway 7, just east of Breslau. Now the latest from 570 meteorologist Alistair Alders.
2: Mainly sunny this morning, but building cloud cover this afternoon with a chance of a shower into the evening. 14 the high today, and then scattered showers this evening to more widespread rain overnight with a low of 6 degrees, a risk of a thunderstorm. Wednesday, mainly cloudy, scattered showers and 13. Today's high 14.
21: And right now, we've got blue sky and sunshine all around the region. Minus one now, frost advisory still in effect.
5: We'll have another check of traffic and weather together for you in less than 10 minutes. 570 News Time 702.

0: this fall. In Wilmot, Mayor Natasha Salonen is looking for another term. She already has opposition from current councilor Chris Wilkinson and Stephanie Gertz, the co-founder of the Water the Region Grassroots Response to the Ukrainian Crisis. Wellesley Mayor Joe Nowak is running again. In Waterloo, Mayor Dorothy McCabe running again. Longtime councilors Royce Bodily and Jen Vasek are stepping away from their roles. Cambridge Mayor Jan Liggett also vying for another term as mayor in Cambridge. In Kitchener, no word yet as to whether or not longtime Mayor Barry Verbanovic will run for another term. Still plenty of time for nominations before they close in August. I'm Josh Piercy.
1: 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Well, it could be another history-making night for your Kitchener Rangers.
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1: The Rangers have been, well, unstoppable this playoff run, and now a chance to win it all in Barrie tonight. With a 3-0 series lead, a win would crown the Rangers as OHL champs. The team would then be off to the Memorial Cup in British Columbia. A loss tonight brings the team back home to the Odd for a Game 5 Thursday night. All Rangers games, as always, can be heard live right here on 570 News Radio. Tonight's coverage gets underway at 6:30.
5: 570 News Time, 7:04. A man convicted for drug trafficking with connections to Cambridge has been caught by the OPP after he disappeared while out on parole. Edward Seary has been arrested in Simcoe after police sent out a warning yesterday that he was at large. His whereabouts were unknown since April 25th. He was out on parole for a 3-year drug conviction. The announcement that he's now back in custody came out just this morning from the OPP's Repeat Offender Parole Enforcement Squad.
1: Well, starting today, Waterloo Regional Police and the OPP are paying extra attention to distracted, impaired, and speeding drivers and those not buckled up as well as Road Safety Week gets underway. 570's Kevin Meisner has more on the plan leading up to the Victoria Day long weekend.
6: OPP officers are always on the lookout for bad and dangerous drivers, the ones who speed, they are distracted or impaired behind the wheel. But during Road Safety Week, it sure sounds as though they're going to be showing no mercy. Provincial police are promising what they call robust, targeted enforcement. Now, Bradley here near the 401 tells me as a driver, his biggest irritant are the other drivers who are just impatient and aggressive.
7: Speeding. I drive in for the last 40 years, so stay back, you know. So dangerous, you know. Aggressive driving, that's it.
6: Now, police say Road Safety Week is all about education and reminding drivers of their responsibilities on the road to themselves and others. Last year, 344 people were killed in crashes on OPP-patrolled roads and highways. On the 401, I'm Kevin Meisner.
5: If you prefer flying to driving, you might notice some big changes in the works at Pearson Airport. When you take off for your summer vacation this year, shovels are officially in the ground with phase one of a multi-billion dollar facelift getting underway. 570's Lisa Amaral takes a look.
8: Toronto Pearson will see a multi-billion dollar upgrade over the next decade that will aim to boost passenger numbers and on-time performance. Officials say the $3 billion phase one will focus on several areas, including an expanded airfield with more aircraft parking, a new high-speed taxiway, and adding more chargers for electric maintenance vehicles, to name just a few. Shafkat Ali, the president of the Treasury Board of Canada, explained why this expansion is important for the airport.
9: As the world changes, as a global in the time of global instability, the global competition increases. We must ensure that our infrastructure continues to meet the moment. Your government, under the leadership of Prime Minister Mark Carney, understand the importance of investments like these.
8: The announcement is a part of a broader infrastructure renewal and expansion program at Pearson Airport called Pearson Lift. I'm Lisa Emerald.
1: Well, taking a bite into the sweet history of Kitchener, the birthplace of one of Canada's biggest cookie-making companies, could soon be getting a heritage designation. What is now Dare Foods began in 1892 at the back of a grocery store at the corner of Weber and Brightup. The cookie-making business expanded into a plant at that site until it was hit by a fire in 1943. Last week's Heritage Committee Chair Jean Hallbloom was feeling some nostalgia for the company that moved into the original building after that fire.
10: Does anyone remember buying Kaya fabrics or having someone make clothing of Kaya fabric? I do. I was really sorry when that fabric company left our city.
1: The original building at 130 Weber is up for heritage designation, with City Council set to make the final decision on June 29th.
5: We're coming right back to check on the price of gas in the region this morning. 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
4: 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So the price to beat this morning is still $1.86.9 on the signs for regular gas here in Waterloo Region. In 60 seconds, we're back with traffic and weather together on the ones with Luke Schultz. 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
10: That's time for Rogers Xfinity Internet traffic and weather together on the ones with Luke Schultz. Morning, Luke.
11: 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We'll start off with a look to the 401 drive. Still looking quite heavy as you go to leave Cambridge. We have delays in the eastbound lanes of the 401. Going from Franklin Boulevard right through to the en route, further slowdowns through the sixes. It's all just volume and sun glare. As you continue eastward, you're going to find some brief delays as well around Guelph Line. You're clear through Milton into Mississauga with some express and collector lane delays around Mavis. Collector traffic is slow all the way through to about here, Ontario, and you do get some heavier stuff waiting for you around Dixie Road for the drive into Toronto. Westbound lanes of the 401 are clear right now. The area highways looking good as well. You do have some eastbound slowdowns on Highway 8, though, around Cortland. I'm also seeing reports of a collision in the westbound lanes of Highway 8 right by the Weber Fairway on-ramp. It looks like that collision may actually be on the ramp to Highway 8 because the traffic flow on the actual highway, the westbound lanes, doesn't look like it's impacted at all. In-town routes are collision-free, but if you spot traffic problems today, you're welcome to call us hands-free at Star 401. 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Time for the latest from 570 meteorologist Alistair Alders.
12: Mainly sunny but building cloud this afternoon with a chance of a shower into the evening and a high of 14, and then scattered to more widespread rain showers tonight with a risk of a thunderstorm, 6 degrees. Wednesday mainly cloudy, scattered showers 13, and Thursday mainly cloudy, chance of a few showers and 13. Today's high 14.
10: And right now a sunny minus 1.
4: So many people are taking weight loss drugs these days, the wedding industry has been forced to adapt. The rising popularity of GLP-1 weight loss drugs is leading to frequent alterations and new fitting policies at David's Bridal. Here's CEO Kelly Cook.
13: It's our stylist in the store who serve, you know, thousands and thousands and thousands of brides at David's every month. We're telling us that the brides on the platform, the ones that were coming into the appointments, were so worried about the dress fitting after their body was changing. So we knew we needed to do something really special to serve them.
4: David's Bridal says new fitting policies will allow a dress to be held right before the wedding to guarantee it fits properly. Coming up in 60 seconds, a recap of our top stories this morning, and then Simon Bennett's sports and the Kitchener Rangers. This is 570 News Radio.
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4: Blue skies, sunshine, colder than it looks, though. -1, the frost advisory lingering around from the boardwalk in Kitchener. Good morning. I'm Mark Douglas.
10: And good morning. I'm Christine Clark. Here's what's making news right now. The list of candidates for the office of mayor in the Tri-Cities and Townships continues to grow, but no one being nominated anymore for chair of the region now that the Doug Ford government's legislation is to simply appoint a new chair. That's become law.
4: The Kitchener Rangers have a chance to win the OHL championship tonight. 18 years to the day since the last time they did that. Simon will have more in sports in just a moment. Regional police and the OPP kick off Road Safety Week today ahead of the Victoria Day long weekend. And coming up after sports...
18: Are we talking end game for British Prime Minister Keir Starmer?
19: No one has triggered a leadership ballot.
18: Under mounting pressure from his own party to resign, but dug in during a cabinet meeting.
4: I'm 570 News Time, 7:15. Time for sports. 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
11: Well, the Kitchener Rangers are just a win away from their first OHL title in 18 years, up 3-0 on Barrie. The last two have been grinds, of course. Late tying goals for the Colts, only for the Blue Shirts to take games 2 and 3 in overtime. The league's player of the week, Dylan Edwards, for the big night, including the Sunday winner. Does it end tonight? Mike and Josh with the call at 6:30 on 570 News Radio. Stanley Cup playoffs, Nathan MacKinnon took a beating but hung around, including a nasty-looking puck to the face. He scored one of Colorado's insurance goals. They took a 3-1 lead in the Wild of Minnesota, 5-2 the final last night. Montreal and Buffalo, Game 4 at Bell Center. That goes tonight at 7 on Sportsnet and CBC. Also in Sportsnet, Game 5 of Ducks Vegas. That series at 2-2. The fifth and deciding game of the PWHL semifinal was postponed hours before puck drop. The league says a number of Montreal players are dealing with an illness. The game against Minnesota was rescheduled to tonight in Laval. Tough opening for the Jays against Tampa. The Rays now 4-0 against Toronto on the season. Kevin Gausman reached 2,000 Ks, but struggled. Andrés Giménez, 2 homers, 5 RBIs in the loss. Not enough. It finished 8-5. Game 2 tonight. Patrick Corbin on the mound at 7 on Sportsnet 1. If last night was the swan song for LeBron James, he wasn't letting on. OKC swept the Lakers with a 115-110 final last night. LeBron's contract with LA is up. Wasn't hinting at plans for next season or beyond, since he needs time to decide. Cleveland even their series with Detroit at 2-2. Donovan Mitchell tied the NBA playoff record with 39 in the second half. His Cavs beat the Pistons. Distance 112-103 for the Sports Center of Simon Bennett.
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4: 570 News Time, 7:18. Across the pond, British Prime Minister Keir Starmer intends to keep on steering the ship despite a growing mutiny from within his own party. Starmer facing down dozens of cabinet ministers today who are calling for his resignation. 570's Jamie Pulfer watching it all unfold.
18: This is essentially staying alive, the political edition, with the British Prime Minister now under even more pressure to resign from his own party. 80 Labour MPs now telling him to go. One of his junior ministers actually resigned today, but Starmer is hanging on. After a big cabinet meeting at 10 Downing Street, Beth Rigby with Sky News is there.
19: He has clearly said at the top of that meeting, no one has triggered a leadership ballot, so come and do it. I am standing and I'm continuing. He said, the country expects us to get on with government. That's what I'm doing.
18: But is the writing on the wall? Many suggesting this is just the beginning of the end, with shades of what happened to Boris Johnson, who famously said, when the herd moves, you gotta move. But not yet, according to Starmer. His party lost big time during local elections last week. But he says he doesn't think changing PMs frequently is the right thing to do for the country. He is the sixth British prime minister in just the last decade. Reporting live, I'm Jamie Pulfer.
4: Public health officials around the world are grappling with a science problem with passengers from the cruise ship hit with hantavirus now returning to their home countries. Experts say it's not clear whether it's actually useful to test people who may have been exposed to hantavirus but don't actually have any symptoms. From the University of Saskatchewan, hantavirus scientist Bryce Warner says a negative test in somebody with no symptoms would not necessarily mean that they don't have hantavirus because the incubation period can be several weeks. 10 passengers who arrived recently in Canada show no symptoms. They're quarantined or self-isolating, depending on their possibility of exposure. In 60 seconds, it's traffic and weather together on the ones. This is 570 News Radio.
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4: 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Time for Rogers Xfinity Internet. Traffic and weather together on the ones. What's the latest out there, Luke Schultz?
11: 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We're looking to the 401 eastbound. Traffic's looking great from Woodstock to Cambridge. If you're going further than that, you are going to find delays that begin on the approach to Town Line right through the sixes. It's a mix of volume and sun glare right now. Just slowing down traffic flow. Once you get east to 6 South, you are going to find some brief delays around Guelph Line. You're clear through Milton onto Mississauga, but there are some express and collector lane delays around Mavis. The collector slowdowns go to here, Ontario, and it's not long before you hit the heavier stuff on the approach to Dixie Road, continuing into Toronto. Westbound lanes of the 401 looking good. The area highways aren't too bad either. You should have some eastbound slowdowns on 78 through Cortland, and what looks like a collision right on the ramp to the westbound lanes of Highway 8 from Weber or King area. It's just kind of creating some delays for the on-ramp traffic, but actual traffic flow on the highways not impacted. In-town routes are collision-free, but if you spot traffic problems today, you're welcome to call us hands-free at Star 401. 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It's time for the latest from 570 meteorologist Alistair Alders.
12: Mainly sunny this morning, but building cloud cover this afternoon with a chance of a shower into the evening. The high 14 degrees today, and then scattered showers this evening to more widespread periods of rain overnight with a risk of a thunderstorm down to 6 degrees. Wednesday, mainly cloudy, scattered showers in 13. Thursday, mainly cloudy, chance of a few showers 13. Warmer Friday, 18, sun and cloud. And for the start of the long weekend Saturday, sun and cloud, chance of a shower, but 25 degrees. Today's high 14.
4: And right now it's blue sky and sunshine, but don't let that fool you. Still quite chilly, minus one. Frost advisory is still in effect right now. Coming up at 7:30, in this fall's municipal elections, no more nominations are being accepted for the chair of the region of Waterloo. The Doug Ford government's bill to simply appoint a regional chair is now law, and anyone who is already nominated to run for chair has been removed from the ballot. 570 News Time, 7:23.
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25: We've been developing Wordle as a game show for the past 2.5 years with the New York Times. I just think it's just the first game in like decades that I think that everyone plays.
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25: And everyone talks about it and sends it to each other. 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
8: Oh yeah. A lot of vowels.
25: Yeah.
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25: Share.
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7: Guthrie says the show is super fast-paced and fun. The Wordle game show is now looking for contestants and is set to begin shooting this summer. I'm Eva Fragiscatos.
4: FYI, I start Wordle every day with the word raise. Lots of vowels, big consonants. Mike Apple and the Business Report coming up next. This is 570 News Radio.
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29: Good morning. We've got a very tentative performance on the major markets this morning. The price for oil going up with the ceasefire between the U.S. and Iran looking quite shaky this morning. And the U.S. president casting doubts on whether or not that will hold. The Strait of Hormuz remains closed. The price for oil up $3.50, 3.5% at $102 a barrel U.S. U.S. stock futures taking a nosedive. NASDAQ futures down 260 points. after hitting a record in Monday's trade. But this morning, investors are very cautious coming into the day because we've also got U.S. inflation data for April due in this morning. That's expected to show a price spike for American consumers, upwards of a 3.8% headline CPI. A deal proposed by GameStop is being flatly rejected by the company it was trying to acquire. Details from Bloomberg in New York.
7: eBay has rejected the $56 billion takeover offer from GameStop, calling the unsolicited bid neither credible nor attractive. GameStop's market value is about $10 billion, less than a fourth of the value of eBay. Many investors have been skeptical about the deal because GameStop CEO Ryan Cohen hasn't fully explained how it paid for the acquisition. Courtney Donahoe, Bloomberg Radio.
29: Canadian dollar down a fifth of a cent, 72.95. Gold down $30, 46.98. Bitcoin down $1,200 at 80,500. At the Business Center, I'm Mike Uppel.
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7: Good morning. It is Tuesday, May 12th. I'm Christine Clark.
4: And I'm Mark Douglas. Good morning. Here's what's making news this hour.
17: Almost 2 weeks into the nomination period for the fall election, plenty of new names and familiar faces set to appear on your ballot box, and local politics says goodbye to some longtime servants.
7: A federal offender who was on the loose with ties to Cambridge has been arrested.
20: It's Road Safety Week in Ontario, and the OPP are promising what they call robust enforcement and education targeting speeders, impaired, and distracted drivers.
21: Construction crews have officially put their shovels into the ground at Toronto Pearson as phase one of the multi-billion dollar revamp to the airport gets underway today.
30: Tonight could be historic for the Kitchener Rangers, just a win away from their fourth OHL title. Game four in Barrie, Sports at 45.
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4: Time for Rogers Xfinity Internet, traffic and weather together on the one. Sunshine, Luke Schultz, not always a good thing for the eastbound drivers. What's the latest out there?
11: Yeah, thanks, Mark. 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That's what we're seeing here on the eastbound lanes of the 401. Sun, glare, and volume creating slowdowns for traffic leaving Cambridge. They go from town line through the sixes all the way over to Guelph line. None of it is particularly heavy, but it's just a bit of a slow trip out towards Milton right now. You're clear from there into Mississauga, but you're going to find collector lane delays on the approach to Mavis out to here, Ontario, before it all slows down around Dixie. Westbound lanes of traffic are fine. Meanwhile, you're clear from Mississauga to Cambridge to Woodstock. Nothing major on the go for the area highways, just some eastbound delays on Highway 7 from Greenhouse to Shaw Station Road. In-town routes are collision-free, but if you spot traffic problems, you can call us hands-free at Star 401. 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It's time now for the latest from 570 meteorologist Alistair Alders.
0: 14 degrees this afternoon with mainly sunny skies this morning. Building cloud this afternoon with a chance of a shower into the evening. And then scattered to more widespread rain showers overnight tonight with a risk of a thunderstorm. 6 degrees. Wednesday, mainly cloudy, scattered showers and 13. Today's high 14.
7: And right now, a chilly minus one under a sunny sky.
4: Another check of traffic and weather together on the ones is coming up for you in less than 10 minutes. 570 News Time, 7:32.
7: A new names and familiar faces set to appear on the ballot in Waterloo Region this fall.
4: While the province, though, has decided to appoint a regional chair next term, no voting for that job, there are plenty of options still at the municipal level as we're nearly 2 weeks into the nomination period. 570's Josh Piercy takes a look.
17: It's shaping up to be an exciting election with plenty of names already announcing their decisions to run or in some cases step away from politics. Let's start in Cambridge. A three-horse race so far with current Mayor Jan Liggett looking for another term. She's up against current Councillor Scott Hamilton and Brian Kennedy, the Executive Director of the Downtown Cambridge and Preston Town Centre BIAs. In Waterloo, Dorothy McCabe has announced her intentions to run again. However, Kitchener Mayor Barry Verbanovic has not just yet. There'll be a new mayor in North Dumfries and Woolwich. Both Sue Foxton and Sandy Schatz have decided to step away from politics for now. Current councillors Rod Rolleman is running in North Dumfries and current councillor Eric Schwint is running in Woolwich. Mayor Natasha Salonen of Wilmot and Joe Nowak of Wellesley have decided to run for the mayor's seat once again. There will also be a new mayor in Guelph. Longtime mayor Cam Guthrie deciding to step away from the role, with current councillor Leanne Karen having already filed papers to run for mayor there. The nomination period runs until August. I'm Josh Piercy.
7: 570 News Time, 7:34. Well, it's a massive night for the Kitchener Rangers, a chance to be OHL champions for the first time in nearly two decades.
1: It's Kitchener Rangers game day.
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7: The Rangers could sweep the Barrie Colts tonight, a sweep that would not just have the brooms out, but the coveted J. Ross Robinson Trophy as well. The Rangers are currently up 3-0 in their best of seven series after a massive double overtime win on Sunday. Puck drop tonight just after 7 o'clock with the pregame live right here on 570 News Radio at 6:30. A game five would bring the series back to Kitchener on Thursday.
4: A federal offender with connections to Cambridge who went on the lam is back in police custody this morning. The OPP says Edward Seary was caught in Simcoe. Police sent out an alert about this man yesterday after he fell off their radar. He's serving a three-year sentence on a conviction related to drug trafficking.
7: Well, staying with the OPP, along with Waterloo Regional Police, the Victoria Day long weekend marks the unofficial start to summer driving season in this country, and they're ramping up their efforts to crack down on unsafe drivers. 570's Kevin Meisner joins us with the launch of Road Safety Week.
3: The May long weekend is not only one of the busiest weekends on the roads in Ontario, it also kicks off the summer road travel season. Trip volumes are about to increase, and the OPP are promising what they're calling robust enforcement and education targeting speeders, impaired and distracted drivers. Chris tells me he welcomes a crackdown on what he sees as an increasing problem of aggressive driving behaviors.
12: Speeding, I guess. Speeding 100%. Tailgating, it's pretty bad. Like, people 2 feet away from a car doing 120 kilometers an hour, that's pretty crazy. It doesn't matter about how new your car is, it's not going to stop in that length of time.
3: Last year, 344 people were killed in crashes on OPP-patrolled highways and roads. Police say leading factors behind most of the crashes continue to be high speed, driver inattention, and the use of drugs and alcohol. I'm Kevin Meisner.
4: 570 News Time, 7:36. Another sign of current economic anxiety. The number of Canadians filing for insolvency and bankruptcy has jumped to the highest level since the 2009 financial crisis. Mike Apple reports from the Business Center.
16: The data tabulation comes from the Office of the Superintendent of Bankruptcy, showing that there were just over 37,000 filings in the first quarter, up 8.5% compared to the first quarter of 2025. The hardest hit province, British Columbia, with consumer insolvencies, bankruptcies, and consumer proposals rising more than 16%. Ontario wasn't far behind, up by more than 14%. Doug Hoyes, who's a licensed insolvency trustee, tells the Globe and Mail this is all the canary in the coal mine, showing the weakness in the economy, too much debt and job uncertainties. Well, he says it's difficult to actually compare what's happening now back to 2009 when looking at the numbers because of growth over the past decade and the size of the population. Hoyes tells the Globe that the spike, though, in bankruptcies in Ontario might be tied to the larger economic impact of U.S. tariffs on the province and the manufacturing sector. At the Business Center, I'm Mike Apple.
5: by 70 News Time, 7:37. Well, Toronto Pearson Airport is spending billions of dollars to expand the airport and its operations, looking to boost passenger numbers and improve performance time. 570's Lisa Amaral has the details.
21: Well, the shovels are officially in the ground at Toronto Pearson Airport as phase one of the multi-billion-dollar facelift gets underway. Ontario Minister of Transportation Prabhmeet Sarkaria spoke about the giant move for the airport.
8: Pearson's lift program is so important. It's a huge step forward to modernize and expand a cornerstone of Ontario and Canada's transportation system. It means upgraded infrastructure, improved passenger experiences, expanded capacity, and the ability to support Ontario's growth for decades to come.
21: A few areas that Phase 1 will focus on upgrading will be the baggage infrastructure on both Terminal 1 and 3, creating a new high-speed taxiway to see aircrafts move quicker between runways and gates, and adding more aircraft parking spots. The project is also expected to add 16,000 more jobs at the airport. I'm Lisa Emerald.
4: Back in 60 seconds to check on the price of gas in the region this morning. 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
5: 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Roger McKnight of M-Pro predicted gas prices to stay the same at midnight, as high as $1.86.9 per liter. Still ahead, a look at traffic and weather together 60 seconds away. 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
3: Time for Rogers Xfinity Internet traffic and weather together on the ones. What's the latest out there, please, Luke Schultz?
4: 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We're going to start off at the 401 still. Eastbound lanes of traffic looking rough leaving Cambridge. You have delays from the en route right through the 6-6 to Guelph line. Again, it's just a spotty slowdowns due to volume and sun glare throughout this morning. You're clear through Milton, but the drive through Mississauga does show collector delays as well. Just east of Mississauga Road out to here, Ontario. It's kind of blending in now with the express and collector delays that you meet on the approach to Dixie heading into Toronto. Westbound lanes of the 401 looking okay, though. We just have brief delays around Highway 25 in Milton, but you're clear to Cambridge onto Woodstock. Heard from a couple of traffic spotters now. This collision, though, on the westbound lanes of Highway 8, it looks like it's actually on the on-ramp for the Weber Fairway ramp onto the westbound lanes of the highway. That involves a miniature school bus as well as a couple of vehicles. So it looks like the crash is mainly on the on-ramp or kind of off on the shoulder, but I've heard that vehicles are having to weave around that, almost going into active lanes of traffic just to get onto the highway. So just keep an eye out if you're headed through there. Again, that's westbound lanes of Highway 8 by the Weber Fairway ramps on the approach to the flyover. We also have some eastbound delays on Highway 7-8. It's the usual stuff from Homer Watson Boulevard over to the flyover ramps, and some eastbound slowdowns on Highway 7 through Shawnee Station. If you spot traffic problems on your drive today, you're welcome to call us as well. 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Time for the latest from 570 meteorologist Alistair Alders.
5: Mainly sunny this morning, but building cloud this afternoon, followed by a chance of a shower into the evening with a high of 14, and then scattered showers this evening to more widespread rain overnight with a risk of a thunderstorm. 6 the low. Wednesday, mainly cloudy, scattered showers in 13, and then Thursday, mainly cloudy, chance of a few showers in 13. Today's high 14.
3: And right now we're looking at a beautiful clear sky, but it's not as warm as it looks. It's still -1, and a frost advisory is still in effect.
2: 570 News Time, 7:42. Well, it is deadline day for the 2026 census. Completion is mandatory, and if you don't get it done, you could face a fine of up to $500. 75% of households received the short-form questionnaire, which asks about basic demographic details. The rest received the long-form version, which asks for additional information on the social, economic, and dwelling situation of Canadians. Still ahead, your top stories in sports just 60 seconds away. This is All News Mornings on 570 News Radio.
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2: A chilly -1 under a sunny sky. Good morning, I'm Christine Clark.
3: And I'm Mark Douglas. Good morning. Here's what's making news right now. Some big changes could be coming to your local municipal councils as more names join the lists of who will be on your ballot. We're going through who will and won't be in the vote come October so far.
2: Well, a wanted federal offender serving a drug trafficking sentence with ties to Cambridge has been found. OPP have arrested the 45-year-old. He was found in Simcoe. And a massive night for your Kitchener Rangers, a chance to win the OHL Championship in Barrie tonight. Simon Bennett goes through it all in sports in just a moment. And coming up after sports, it could be a stormy Tuesday night before we finally start to warm up heading into your long weekend. Your full forecast at 7:51. 570 News Time, 7:45. That is time for sports from Sportsnet Radio. Simon Bennett.
13: Well, you know, it's actually 18 years to the day when the Kitchener Rangers last won the OHL title. May 12, 2008, I mean, the old Belleville Bulls goal scorers that night included Nazem Kadri and Mike Duco. All those years later, the Blue Shirts look for the title. Back-to-back overtime wins as Kitchener up 3-0 on Barry. The J. Russ Robertson Trophy will be in the building at Satellite Arena. Game 4 hours away. 570 News Radio has coverage starting at 6:30. Now, speaking of Kadri, Naz scored for the Avalanche with his dad in the building last night. Fans of Minnesota leaving sad. Now 3-1 against Colorado. The Avs took game 4, 5-2. Tonight, the Habs have 2-1 in Buffalo. Game 4, 7 o'clock on Sportsnet and CBC. Then later, Vegas hosts Anaheim in game 5 there. There was no game 5 of the PWHL semifinal last night. The game postponed due to an illness to a number of players of Montreal's roster. The Victoire and Minnesota Frost to decide who goes to the Walter Cup Finals tonight instead. The Blue Jays the wrong end of another Rays win. Kevin Gausman struggled. 7 runs, 6 earned. Didn't last the fifth inning as Toronto fell 8-5. Game 2 of the series tonight at 7 on Sportsnet 1. NBA playoffs. That's it for the LA Lakers. The Thunder swept them with a 115-110 win. Shai Gilgeous-Alexander with 35 points. And now the questions about the future of LeBron James begin. His contract done with LA. Whether he will retire, return to LA, or play somewhere else remains to be seen. He says he has not made a decision. Cleveland started the second half against Detroit on a 22-0 run. Beat the Pistons 112-103. That series at 2-2. For the Sports Center, I'm Simon Bennett.
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2: 570 News Time, 7:48. We'll keep calm and carry on. British Prime Minister Keir Starmer appears determined to stay in office despite the growing calls for his resignation from within his own cabinet. 570's Jamie Pulford joins us with the political drama unfolding across the pond.
18: What a scene outside 10 Downing Street today.
19: Did you ask the Prime Minister to stand down?
18: A crucial cabinet meeting with Keir Starmer saying he isn't going anywhere, that the country expects us to get on with governing. That is what I'm going to do. So holding off a rebellion with no official leadership challenge, but his party, the Labour Party, is in open revolt. Some 81 MPs now pushing him to resign. University of Liverpool politics professor John Tung.
20: If there are cabinet resignations today, it's difficult to see how Keir Starmer can survive. We could be in Boris Johnson territory where he could try and replace those cabinet ministers for 24, 48 hours. But in the end, Boris Johnson had to go, famously saying, when the herd moves, you've got to move.
18: So far, one junior minister has resigned. Rumours are more could follow. Starmer, the sixth British prime minister in the last 10 years, he's refusing to bend under the pressure after his party suffered heavy losses during local elections last week. Reporting live, I'm Jamie Pulfer.
2: Health experts in this country and around the world are trying to determine the best way to deal with those who are exposed to hantavirus but don't have symptoms. They say it's not yet clear if it's useful to test them. Now, 10 passengers who may have been exposed are in Canada, either quarantining or self-isolating. This in British Columbia, Quebec, Ontario. BC's provincial health officer, Dr. Bonnie Henry says if any of them develop symptoms, officials are ready.
21: We do have a plan if any of them develop any symptoms that could be this, even as much as a headache, then we have testing available and a protocol to be able to do that.
2: Henry says tests for some virus aren't effective before patients develop symptoms, and little is known about how well testing works in rare cases of hantavirus. Still ahead on 570 News Radio, the latest on your morning drive, including that collision heading westbound on Highway 8. Luke Schultz standing by with the details.
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2: 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Good morning, Luke.
1: Hello, good morning. This update is brought to you by Conway Furniture. We're looking to the in-town drive. It's looking all right, no collisions. We do have some backups here on Weber Street East for traffic looking to access the westbound lanes of Highway 8. We had an earlier collision right on that on-ramp. Traffic spotters letting me know that involved one of those miniature school buses as well as another vehicle. I've heard from OPP that there are no injuries reported through there, no students hurt or anything like that. So some good news for you. But it looks like traffic's just having some issues getting onto the highway through there, so they'll need some time to clear out that collision. We do have some minor westbound delays on Highway 8 just around that Weber fairway ramp. In the meantime, I'll let you know when we start to see some improvement for traffic flow. There's quite a bit of volume on the nearby highways as well. It looks like eastbound lanes of Highway 78 slow right now from Homer Watson over to the flyover. We also have some spotty northbound delays in the expressway, Ottawa Street North up towards Bridgeport. Southbound lanes also slow on the approach to Bridgeport over to Lancaster. And we do have some eastbound slowdowns on Highway 7 through Shawn Station Road. The 401's been looking a little busy today. Eastbound traffic just showing these delays east to Town Line right through to about Guelph Line. All I've been hearing this morning from traffic spotters is a mix of sun glare and just some volume through there. So it doesn't look like there's any collisions you need to watch out for. You're clear through Milton, but heading through Mississauga, you are going to get collector lane delays from Mississauga Road through to about here, Ontario, before that starts melting into the delays that we normally get around Dixie for the drive into Toronto. Westbound lanes of the 401 showing brief delays around Highway 25, but if you spot traffic problems at any point in your drive today, you're welcome to call us hands-free at Star 401. 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Time for the latest from 570 meteorologist Alistair Alders.
5: A bright start, but building cloud cover this afternoon with a chance of a shower into the evening, and only 14 degrees today. 6 overnight, cloudy with scattered to more widespread periods of rain showers with a risk of a thunderstorm overnight. Wednesday, mainly cloudy, scattered showers and 13. For Thursday, mainly cloudy, chance of a few showers, 13. Friday, brighter, warmer, 18, sun and cloud, and sun and cloud chance of a shower Saturday, but up to 25. Today's high, though, 14.
2: And right now, a sunny -1. Frost advisory is still in effect. 570 News Time, 7:53. Another traffic and weather update coming up at 8:01.
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2: 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A new documentary about Canadian comedian Martin Short hits Netflix today.
28: Wheel of Fortune, give me a break. I couldn't be more excited, I must say.
29: The documentary gives viewers an inside look at Martin Short's five-decade career and features archival footage and interviews with friends.
30: I feel like he could improvise to eternity, couldn't he?
29: Short also explores the loss he's experienced, including when his wife of 30 years died of ovarian cancer in 2010 and the death of his his daughter, Catherine, earlier this year. She died by suicide following a long battle with mental illness. He opened up about it in an interview with CBS.
3: You know, it's been a nightmare for the family, but the understanding that mental health and cancer, like my wife, are both diseases. And sometimes with diseases, they are terminal.
29: Marty, Life is Short is dedicated to his daughter and his longtime friend, Catherine O'Hara. It's now streaming on Netflix. I'm Eva Frajascados.
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2: 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Now the business report with Mike Eppel.
8: Morning markets pointing to some significant losses as the price for oil goes up on pessimism that the war in the Middle East is going to end anytime soon and getting that Strait of Hormuz reopened. The price for oil this morning has jumped back above $101 a barrel, right now up $3.20, 3.25%. And investors also gearing up for a morning where we're going to see the direct effects of rising gas prices on the U.S. Consumer Price Inflation Index. And that could show a spike in cost pressures for Americans up to a headline reading of 3.8% for April. Right now, the NASDAQ futures pointing to a drop of 250 points, 0.8%, a day after the NASDAQ set its latest record high. It was up 27 points Monday. The Dow futures down just 12 points, a little more stable. Some of the early decliners, Intel, which rocketed to another record Monday, down by 4% this morning. NVIDIA's down 1%. Hims and Hers, the online pharmacy brand, down 15% on its latest earnings. Tesla's down 1.3%, and Advanced Micro down 2.6%. Again, many of these pulling back from records in the Monday trade. International markets, the Tokyo Nikkei hit a record, though, today. It was up 324 points, 0.5%. Pretty much everything else down this morning. The Frankfurt DAX Index down 1.1%. London down 0.4%. Shares of eBay down by 4% after it officially rejected the takeover bid from GameStop, valued at about $56 billion. eBay saying it wasn't a credible offer and nothing that they'd be interested in. GameStop stock also down about 5% in pre-market action. Our dollar's down 0.1%, 72.98 cents U.S. At the Business Center, I'm Mike Eppel.
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0: This is Tuesday, May 12th. Good morning. I'm Mark Douglas.
2: And good morning. I'm Christine Clark. Here's what's making news this hour.
1: Well, which names will appear on your ballot box this October? Nearly 2 weeks into the nomination period, with fresh faces, familiar names, and surprise departures across Waterloo Region.
0: A wanted federal offender with connections to Cambridge, back in handcuffs now.
2: And Regional Police, the OPP, and services around the province looking to keep you safe as we head closer to the May 2 for a long weekend. Road Safety Week begins today.
0: Do you love to eat those sweet Dare cookies? The original 1892 home of Dare could be getting a special recognition from Kitchener Council.
9: It's been 18 years since the Kitchener Rangers last won an OHL championship, but the wait could end tonight. Looking to sweep the Colts and Barry. Sports at 15.
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2: That's time for Rogers Xfinity Internet Traffic and Weather, together on the ones with Luke Schultz. Good morning, Luke.
15: 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Over on the 401, eastbound traffic showing brief delays heading through Cambridge from Hespeler Road over to Franklin Boulevard. But then we have the usual stuff here, some slowdowns from the on route through to the sixes and spotty delays from 6 South out to Guelph Line. It's a mix of sun glare and volume right now. Once you're past that, you are going to have to deal with some issues leaving Milton. Looks like it's in the express lanes just east of James Snow. There are reports of a collision. For what I can see on these traffic cams here, it looks like there's some road crews over on the right shoulder. But the MTO saying right shoulder and right lane blocked. So just be ready for that squeeze if you're in the express lanes of traffic. You also have delays heading through Mississauga. It's in the collector lanes, Mississauga Road over to here, Ontario, before hitting that wall of traffic around Dixie Road. Westbound lanes of the 401 looking pretty good. Just some slowdowns around Highway 25 in Milton. You do have some minor westbound delays on Highway 8 as well, right by the Weber Fairway ramp. It looks like the on ramp is still blocked after an earlier collision involving a miniature school bus. OPP confirming to me no injuries in that crash, but you do see some pretty heavy delays on nearby Weber Street East as folks try to get onto the highway and realize what's going on. You have the usual delays for eastbound 78 traffic through Cortland as well. Northbound 85 also slow from Ottawa Street north up towards Bridgeport. If you spot traffic problems on your drive today, you're welcome to call us hands-free at *401. 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Time for the latest from 570 meteorologist Alistair Alders.
5: Mainly sunny this morning, but building cloud cover this afternoon with a chance of a shower into the evening. 14 the high today, and then scattered showers this evening to more widespread rain overnight with a low of 6 degrees, a risk of a thunderstorm. Wednesday, mainly cloudy, scattered showers and 13. Today's high 14.
0: And right now, blue sky and sunshine. Now we're finally starting to see the warm-up kick in. Up to 4 degrees now, but the frost advisory is still in effect.
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0: We're still about 5 months away from the municipal election.

0: Again, Wajma Fro, a human rights lawyer, and David Alton of the Social Development Center Water the Region have announced their intentions to run for the mayor's seat in Kitchener. New names on the Kitchener councilors ballot include Vicky Poirier, president of the union representing faculty at Conestoga College, and Sam Nabby, a founding member of Water the Region Acorn. Water the Mayor Dorothy McCabe is running again, as is Cambridge Mayor Jan Liggett. In Cambridge, we know that Liggett will have opposition from current councilor Scott Hamilton and Brian Kennedy, the executive director of the Downtown Cambridge and Preston Town Center BIAs. Still plenty of time before the nomination period closes in August. I'm Josh Piercy.
1: The Kitchener Rangers have a chance to win it all tonight in Barrie.
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1: Such a massive night for the Rangers, up 3-0 in the best of seven OHL Championship Series. And game four is tonight. They're coming off that amazing double overtime win in Barrie from Sunday night. Now, a win tonight would see the Rangers hoist their first J. Ross Robertson trophy in 18 years. In fact, 18 years to the day. You can hear all the action live on 570 News Radio, starting live at 6:30. And if needed, Game 5 would be back in Kitchener on Thursday.
5: 570 News Time, 8:05. A wanted federal offender serving a trafficking sentence has been found. 45-year-old Edward Seary was potentially in Waterloo Region, specifically Cambridge, when police started looking for him at the end of April. Ontario Provincial Police say he was arrested in Simcoe over 2 weeks after he went off their radar. He's serving a 3-year sentence for possession for the purpose of trafficking.
1: Waterloo Regional Police and the OPP are stepping up enforcement starting today on highways all across this province as Canada Road Safety Week begins. It's the annual safety blitz just ahead of the busy Victoria Day long weekend. 570's Kevin Meisner reports.
6: The OPP say the leading factors behind many of the crashes on provincial highways come down to the same things: speeding, impaired and distracted driving. And as Road Safety Week begins, provincial police are among the law enforcement agencies promising to carry out what they call robust targeted enforcement and education. Sam here tells me some drivers seem to think it's some sort of competition out here.
7: Things that kind of tend to irritate me is when people just kind of like have to get ahead even a car length or two and just kind of like riding up your butt and going around you, and just and you see them at the next light and you just kind of like
6: impatient, aggressive drivers,
7: I guess. Yes. Like, what's the point?
6: And Brandon tells me drivers need to learn to cooperate instead of working against each other.
8: Right, exactly. So we're all trying to get to go to work, and everybody's got the same place to go. They want to come home at night and just get home safely, right, to our families.
6: Last year, 344 people were killed in crashes on OPP-patrolled roads and highways. The Victoria Day long weekend is one of the busiest on the roads, and it kicks off the summer driving season. I'm Kevin Meisner.
5: 570 News Time, 8:07. Health experts say it's not clear whether it's useful to test people who may have been exposed to hantavirus but don't have symptoms. British Columbia's provincial health officer saying public officials around the world are discussing the issue as passengers from a hantavirus-hit cruise ship have returned to their home countries. 10 passengers who may have been exposed to the virus are in Canada, either quarantining or self-isolating in British Columbia, Quebec, Ontario. Dr. Bonnie Henry says if any develop symptoms, health officials are ready to test and treat them.
9: We do have a plan if any of them develop any symptoms that could be this, even as much as a headache, then we have testing available and a protocol to be able to do that.
5: Henry says tests for some viruses are not effective before patients develop symptoms, and little is known about how well testing works in rare cases of hantavirus.
1: Well, you can call it the sweet history of Kitchener. This is the birthplace of one of the most successful food companies in Canada, and it could be getting a special heritage designation. It's the building at 130 Weber Street at the corner of Bright Up. It's the site of the original home for what is now Dare Foods. City Heritage Planner Victoria Grohn made the presentation at last week's Heritage Committee meeting.
10: So Charles Dorr, founder of Dare Foods, was the original owner of these lands, and the property formerly housed the Dare Foods factory before a fire destroyed the building in 1943.
1: Now, after the fire, the original building that's up for heritage designation was taken over by Kaya Fabrics in 1947. Now, Dare Foods since moved on to that new plant on Kingsway Drive and the plant on Cherry Blossom Road in Cambridge. Final decision to approve the heritage designation for the building comes up at the Kitchener City Council meeting on June 29th. Checking the price of gas, that's next. This is 570 News Radio.
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7: 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Roger McKnight at M-Pro predicted no change overnight. We're still looking at $1.86.9 on most of the signs around the region this morning. Traffic and weather together on the ones. 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
7: 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Time for Rogers Xfinity Internet. Traffic and weather together on the ones. What's the latest out there, Luke Schultz?
11: Well, this update's brought to you by Robinson Buick GMC. We're looking to the 401 eastbound traffic. Still showing these delays that begin on the approach to the 6s, going right through to Guelph Line. Just a lot of volume through that stretch right now. But you do have a collision in the express lanes of traffic just east of James Snow. The MTO saying it's blocking a right lane in the right shoulder, but it looks like they're clearing that out already. So some good news for you. You do have delays waiting for you, though, heading through Mississauga. Collector slowdowns from Mississauga Road over to Huron, Ontario, before it all slows down around Dixie Road for your drive into Toronto. Westbound lanes of the 401 also showing some delays in Milton around Highway 25. You're clear through the 6s to Cambridge onto Woodstock. We do still have this issue with the westbound Highway 8 on-ramp from the Weber Fairway area. It looks like that's still blocked after an earlier collision involving a miniature bus and a school bus there. OPP confirming there's no injuries in that crash. They just need some time to clear it out. Looks like the northbound lanes of the expressway also showing slowdowns from Ottawa Street North up towards Bridgeport. We had earlier reports of a collision in the express lanes around Wellington Street North, but it looks like that's cleared out already. If you spot any traffic problems on your drive today, you're welcome to call us hands-free at Star 401. Trust the certified pre-owned stamp of approval from Robinson Buick GMC. 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It's time now for the latest from 570 meteorologist Alistair Alders.
12: Mainly sunny, but building cloud this afternoon with a chance of a shower into the evening and a high of 14, and then scattered to more widespread rain showers tonight with a risk of a thunderstorm, 6 degrees. Wednesday, mainly cloudy, scattered showers, 13, and Thursday, mainly cloudy, chance of a few showers and 13. Today's high, 14.
13: And right now it is a sunny, but very cool morning, just 4 degrees.
7: Tragedy on the waters of Lake Erie, due south of Waterloo Region. The OPP say the bodies of two boaters, one of them a child, were pulled from the water yesterday after being reported overdue. OPP Sergeant Ed Sanchuk has more from the scene at St. Williams.
14: While emergency crews responded to the area, both individuals were located by a passing boater approximately 2 nautical miles from shore. The Canadian Coast Guard attended and recovered both individuals from the water.
7: Sanchuk says the victims were 7 and 53 years old. In 60 seconds, it's Simon Bennett with sports. This is 570 News Radio.
15: 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Did you know that at Groby's, they have over 350 varieties of perennials in 1, 2, and 3 gallon size? Wow, that's a lot. Come see for yourself any day after 10 a.m.
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7: Blue skies, sunshine, 4 degrees, and finally that frost advisory is over. From the Boardwalk in Kitchener, good morning. I'm Mark Douglas.
13: And good morning. I'm Christine Clark. Here's what's making news right now. As the list of nominations for mayors and councillors around Waterloo Region continues to grow, no one can run anymore to be the chair of the Region of Waterloo. The Doug Ford government passed a bill into law to appoint the regional chair.
7: By this time tomorrow, your Kitchener Rangers could be the champions of the OHL. Simon has more in sports in just a moment. Regional police and the OPP will be working hard to keep you and everybody else safe on the roads in the 401 as we come up to and then enjoy the May 2-4 long weekend. It's Road Safety Week, now underway. Still to come this half hour.
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20: Well, it's been 18 years since the last OHL championship of the Kitchener Rangers. It could happen tonight. Up 3-0 on Barry. The OT winner from OHL teammate of the year, Matthew Andonovsky, Friday, followed by the double OT goal from OHL player of the week, Dylan Edwards, Sunday. That's how we got there. Game 4 at Southern Arena. The Rangers look for the sweep. We've got it at 570 News Radio at 6:30. Stanley Cup playoffs. Parker Kelly's goal midway through the third period was the game winner. Colorado beat the Wild 5-2. They're up 3-1. Two games tonight. The Sabres look to even up things with Montreal as the 7 o'clock start at Bell Center on Sportsnet and CBC, followed by Game 5 of Ducks Golden Knights in Vegas on Sportsnet. The deciding Game 5 of the PWHL semifinals did not happen as scheduled, postponed by the league due to an illness affecting a number of Montreal players. They will play tonight instead. The Blue Jays lost to Tampa again, 0-4 against the Rays this year. Kevin Gausman, the 91st to 2,000 strikeouts, but he otherwise struggled. 7 runs, 6 earned through 4 2/3 as Tampa took it 8-5. All 5 Jays runs from Andres Jimenez, who homered twice. They'll try again tonight at 7 on Sportsnet 1. Have we seen the last of LeBron James as a Laker? Or period. King James non-committal on his future after Oklahoma City completed the sweep of the 115-110 win. Shea Gildas-Alexander with 35. OKC 8-0 to start the playoffs. Donovan Mitchell at 43. The Cavs over Detroit 112-103. That series now tied at 2. For the Sports Center, I'm Simon Bennett.
21: What's up? Alien here. You know, from space. And... Whoa, I'm loving people's reactions to the news that Lotto Max now has more chances to win, with up to 90 new prizes of $100,000. 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She also can't believe there's millions more to win every single draw. But it's real. Believe it.
22: Oh, alien!
21: Way ahead of you, buddy. Already bought my ticket.
23: More prizes, more chances. Believe it. Lotto Max.
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7: 570 News Time, 8:18. British Prime Minister Keir Starmer is in the fight of his political life this morning, with dozens of his Labour Party MPs demanding that he step down after a disastrous showing in last week's local elections. 570's Jamie Pulfer is watching the scene at 10 Downing Street.
25: Political chaos on display in the UK. Ministers walked into that cabinet meeting amid calls for the British Prime Minister to resign.
26: Is it over for Keir Starmer?
1: Has the Prime Minister lost the dressing room?
25: Reporters hurling questions outside 10 Downing Street. Inside, Keir Starmer threw down the gauntlet, basically saying, bring it on to any challenger. But that never happened. No official leadership contest has been triggered, according to the BBC's Henry Zeffman.
2: At least in the meeting, nobody took the Prime Minister's challenge, which is to actually formally go for it and run against him for the leadership.
25: Starmer vowing to stay on despite calls from now 81 members of his party, the Labour Party, for him to go. One of his junior ministers has resigned. The party suffering hefty losses in local elections last week. If repeated nationally, that would see the party swept out of power. Starmer, number six in the heavy rotation of British prime ministers over the last decade. I'm Jamie Pulfer.
7: Well, time for one of your final reminders that today is deadline day for the 2026 Canada Census. Completion is mandatory. You could face a fine of up to $500 if you don't fill out the census. 75% of households get the short form questionnaire, which asks about your basic demographic details. The rest get the long form version. Now, that one asks for additional information on the social, economic, and dwelling situation of Canadians. You might be finding yourself taking 5 to 10 minutes if you get the short form. That's how long it took my wife and I to fill it out last night. But the longer form, that could be maybe an hour and a half to fill out. So don't leave that to the last minute. It's traffic and weather together next on The Ones. This is 570 News Radio.
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7: 570 News Time, 8:21, time for Rogers Xfinity Internet traffic and weather together on The Ones. What's going on out there now, Luke Schultz?
11: Well, this update's brought to you by Libro Credit Union. We're looking to the 401 eastbound traffic, showing some spotty delays around the en route before you start hitting some of the heavier stuff. Delays through the sixes all the way out to Guelph Line. Traffic spotters letting me know of a collision on the approach to Guelph Line. Looks like a vehicle rear-ended a tractor trailer. They're trying to move that over to the shoulder. So we'll let you know if it starts to get any heavier. Once you get past Guelph Line, though, it looks like you're clear through Milton into Mississauga, where you're going to find collector lane delays. Mississauga Road out to just east of here, Ontario, before you hit the real heavy stuff around Dixie Road heading into Toronto. Westbound lanes of the 401 are looking all right, just a bit spotty towards the ramp to the westbound lanes of Highway 8. We also do have some eastbound delays on 78 from Cortland over to the flyover. Northbound Expressway showing volume as well from Ottawa Street north up towards Bridgeport. Highway 7 showing eastbound and westbound slowdowns through Shawn Station. Looks like we're okay for the in-town routes. No collision right now, but if you spot traffic problems today, you're welcome to call us hands-free at Star 401. 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Time for the latest from 570 meteorologist Alistair Alders.
12: Mainly sunny this morning, but building cloud cover this afternoon with a chance of a shower into the evening. The high 14 degrees today, and then scattered showers this evening to more widespread periods of rain overnight with a risk of a thunderstorm down to 6 degrees. Wednesday, mainly cloudy, scattered showers in 13. Thursday, mainly cloudy, chance of a few showers 13. Warmer Friday, 18, sun and cloud. And for the start of the long weekend Saturday, sun and cloud, chance of a shower, but 25 degrees. Today's high 14.
7: And right now, blue sky, sunshine 4 degrees. Coming up at 8:30, the OPP catch a federal offender with ties to Cambridge who was a wanted man after disappearing off police radar for a while out on parole. And who's in, who's out so far on the ballots around the region for this fall's municipal election? You'll hear the latest names on the lists and why anyone who was running for the chair of the region has been scratched from the ballot. 570 News Time, 8:23.
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7: Well, who needs Hollywood when you've got the French Riviera? The 79th Cannes Film Festival begins today. Here's Eva.
25: The film festival in the south of France will include 12 days of world premieres, beginning with the opening night film, The Electric Kiss.
28: This is the one ring forged by the Dark Lord Sauron.
25: Lord of the Rings director Peter Jackson will be awarded an honorary Palme d'Or, while 22 other films hope to become this year's winner of the prestigious prize. Among the films, Parallel Tales and American James Gray's Paper Tiger, starring Miles Teller, Scarlett Johansson, and Adam Driver.
29: Disculpe, señor. 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
28: Un momento.
25: Spanish filmmaker Pedro Almodovar is hoping to finally win the Palme d'Or with his 24th film, Bitter Christmas. This year, major Hollywood studios are largely absent from the festival, with the exception of Apple Studios, Sony Pictures, and Neon. The festival wraps up on Saturday, May 23rd. I'm Eva Frangiscados.
7: Mike Apple and the Market Minute coming up next. This is 570 News Radio.
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32: Well, good morning. We've got a very tentative performance on the major markets this morning. The price for oil going up with the ceasefire between the U.S. and Iran looking quite shaky this morning. And the U.S. president casting doubts on whether or not that will hold. The Strait of Hormuz remains closed. The price for oil up $3.50, 3.5% at $102 a barrel U.S. U.S. stock futures taking a nosedive. NASDAQ futures down 260 points after hitting a record in Monday's trade. But this morning, investors are very cautious coming into the day because we've also got U.S. inflation data for April due in this morning. That's expected to show a price spike for American consumers, upwards of a 3.8% headline CPI. A deal proposed by GameStop is being flatly rejected by the company it was trying to acquire. Details from Bloomberg in New York.
25: eBay has rejected the $56 billion takeover offer from GameStop, calling the unsolicited bid neither credible nor attractive. GameStop's market value is about $10 billion, less than a fourth of the value of eBay. Many investors have been skeptical about the deal because GameStop CEO Ryan Cohen hasn't fully explained how it paid for the acquisition. Courtney Dunhope, Bloomberg Radio.
32: Canadian dollar down a fifth of a cent, $72.95. Gold down $30, $46.98. Bitcoin down $1,200 at $80,500. At the Business Center, I'm Mike Apple.
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25: Good morning. It's Tuesday, May 12th. I'm Christine Clark.
7: And I'm Mark Douglas. Good morning. Here's what's making news this hour.
8: New names, fresh faces, and familiar departures. The ballot box is starting to fill up ahead of a pivotal election this fall, though there's one ballot you will no longer be able to fill out.
25: A wanted federal offender potentially have been on the loose in Cambridge. He's been found outside of Waterloo Region.
13: It's Road Safety Week in Ontario, and the OPP are promising what they call robust enforcement and education targeting speeders, impaired, and distracted drivers.
16: Phase one of the multi-billion dollar facelift at Toronto Pearson Airport is now underway. The renovations will aim to boost passenger numbers, upgrade baggage claim, and more.
17: Does it end tonight? The Kitchener Rangers win away from the OHL championship as they look to sweep the Colts and Barry Sports at 45.
25: 570 News Time, 8:31.
7: Time for Rogers Xfinity Internet. Traffic and weather together on the ones. We've got sunshine. Things are warming up a little bit. Luke Schultz, how's the drive?
11: Still some problem spots here, Mark. This update brought to you by the Roof Man. Yeah, we're going to start off with the 401 eastbound traffic looking great till you hit these delays around the 6s going out to Guelph Line. There's a collision right as you approach Guelph Line. Traffic spotters letting me know it involves a transport truck and a single vehicle. It's been moved over to the shoulder, but we're still seeing some delays through there. As you continue eastward, you're clear through Milton. Some brief collector lane slowdowns around Trafalgar. And then you have these collector lane delays that go from approaching Mississauga Road right through to here, Ontario, before hitting the real delays around Dixie Road heading into Toronto. Westbound lanes of the 401 doing okay. It looks like that earlier ramp issue for the westbound lanes of Highway 8, the Weaver Fairway ramp, where we saw that two-vehicle crash, has been cleared out, so there's no issues for traffic flow through there. We do have slowdowns, though, going from the westbound lanes of Highway 8 onto the northbound lanes of the expressway. Those delays are going all the way up to Bridgeport right now, just a whole lot of volume moving through that stretch. Looks like the in-town drive is collision-free, but if you spot traffic problems today, you're welcome to call us. 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Time for the latest from 570 meteorologist Alistair Alders.
12: Mainly sunny this morning, but building cloud this afternoon, followed by a chance of a shower into the evening with a high of 14, and then scattered showers this evening to more widespread rain overnight with a risk of a thunderstorm. 6 the low. Wednesday, mainly cloudy, scattered showers in 13, and then Thursday, mainly cloudy, chance of a few showers in 13. Today's high 14.
25: And right now, some gorgeous sunshine to warm up your day, but still a bit chilly, 4 degrees.
7: Another check of traffic and weather together on the ones is coming up in less than 10 minutes. 570 News Time, 8:33.
5: Well, we're nearly 2 weeks into the nomination period for the next municipal election, and plenty of familiar faces and fresh names as well are already set to appear on the ballot this fall.
7: Now, this election also represents the end for some longtime public civil servants and one particular position here in Waterloo Region. 570's Josh Piercy has more.
6: Well, the biggest shakeup is, of course, the fact that you won't vote for regional chair. That's thanks to Premier Doug Ford's Better Regional Governance Act. The province will appoint a chair this fall, but a real shakeup in the seats of mayors in the townships. Woolwich Mayor Sandy Shantz and North Dumfries Mayor Sue Foxton have both announced that they won't be running again this fall. In Wilmot, Mayor Natasha Salonen is looking for another term. She already has opposition from current councillor Chris Wilkinson and Stephanie Gertz, the co-founder of the Waterloo Region Grassroots Response to the Ukrainian Crisis. Wellesley Mayor Joe Nowak is running again. In Waterloo, Mayor Dorothy McCabe running again. Longtime councillors Royce Bodily and Jen Vasek are stepping away from their roles. Cambridge Mayor Jan Liggett also vying for another term as mayor in Cambridge. In Kitchener, no word yet as to whether or not longtime Mayor Barry Verbanovic will run for another term. Still plenty of time for nominations before they close in August. I'm Josh Piercy.
5: Well, it could be another history-making night tonight for your Kitchener Rangers.
9: It's Kitchener Rangers game day.
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5: Well, the Rangers have been unstoppable this playoff run, and now a chance to win it all in Barrie tonight with a 3-0 series lead. A win would crown the Rangers as OHL champs, and then the team would be off to the Memorial Cup in British Columbia. Now, a loss tonight brings the Rangers back home to the odd for Game 5 Thursday night. All Rangers games, as always, can be heard live on 570 News Radio. Tonight's coverage gets underway at 6:30.
7: A man convicted for drug trafficking with connections to Cambridge has been caught by the OPP after he disappeared for a while out on parole. Edward Seary has been arrested in Simcoe after police sent out a warning yesterday that he was at large. His whereabouts were unknown since April 25th. He was on parole during a 3-year sentence. The announcement that he's now back in custody came out this morning from the OPP's Rope Squad.
5: Well, starting today, OPP and Waterloo Regional Police are paying extra attention to distracted, impaired, or speeding drivers and those not buckled up as Road Safety Week gets underway. 570's Kevin Meister has more on the enforcement plan leading up to the Victoria Day long weekend.
13: OPP officers are always on the lookout for bad and dangerous drivers, the ones who speed, they are distracted, or impaired behind the wheel. But during Road Safety Week, it sure sounds as though they're going to be showing no mercy. Provincial police are promising what they call robust, targeted enforcement. Now, Bradley here near the 401 tells me as a driver, his biggest irritant are the other drivers who are just impatient and aggressive.
15: Speeding. I'm driving for the last 40 years, so stay back, you know. It's so dangerous, you know, aggressive driving, that's it.
13: Now, police say Road Safety Week is all about education and reminding drivers of their responsibilities on the road to themselves and others. Last year, 344 people were killed in crashes on OPP-patrolled roads and highways. On the 401, I'm Kevin Meisner.
7: You'll notice big changes in the works at Pearson Airport when you take off for your summer vacation this year. Shovels are officially in the ground now with phase one of a multi-billion-dollar facelift getting underway. 570's Lisa Amaral takes a look.
18: Toronto Pearson will see a multi-billion-dollar upgrade over the next decade that will aim to boost passenger numbers and on-time performance. Officials say the $3 billion phase one will focus on several areas, including an expanded airfield with more aircraft parking, a new high-speed taxiway, and adding more chargers for electric maintenance vehicles, to name just a few. Shafkat Ali, the president of the Treasury Board of Canada, explained why this expansion is important for the airport.
19: As the world changes, as a global in the time of global instability, the global competition increases. We must ensure that our infrastructure continues to meet the moment. Your government, under the leadership of Prime Minister Mark Carney, understand the importance of investments like these.
18: The announcement is a part of a broader infrastructure renewal and expansion program at Pearson Airport called Pearson Lift. I'm Lisa Emerall.
5: Well, taking a bite into the sweet history of Kitchener, the birthplace of one of Canada's biggest cookie-making companies, could soon be getting a heritage designation. Now, what is it now? Dare Foods began in 1892 at the back of a grocery store at the corner of Weber and Brightup. The cookie-making business expanded into a plant at that site until it was hit by a fire in 1943. Last week's Heritage Committee Chair Jean Halbloom was feeling some nostalgia for the company that moved into the original building after the fire.
20: Does anyone remember buying Kaya fabrics or having someone make clothing of Kaya fabric? I do. I was really sorry when that fabric company left our city.
5: The original building at 130 Weber is up for heritage designation. City Council will make the decision on that on June 19th.
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5: 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Roger McKnight of M-Pro predicted gas prices to stay the same at midnight, as high as $1.86.9 per liter. Still ahead, a look at your morning drive as well as your full forecast, including heading into the long weekend. Could be rainy before it gets warm. A traffic and weather update just 60 seconds away. This is All News Mornings on 570 News Radio.
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7: 570 time for Rogers Xfinity Internet, traffic and weather. 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
11: 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We're looking to the 401. Still looking great for eastbound traffic, Woodstock to Cambridge, but does slow down around Highway 6 South. You have delays all the way up to Guelph Line, really into the Kelso Conservation Area. The big problem here now seems to be this collision approaching Guelph Line. Traffic spotters let me know that involves a transport truck and a single vehicle. Looks like the truck got rear-ended there. So they've moved that over to the shoulder, but it's still a bit of a squeeze. You get through Milton, you're going to find delays heading through Mississauga. Express and collector slowdowns around Mississauga Road. The collector delays go all the way up to here, Ontario, and it's not long before you're hitting the serious slowdowns around Dixie Road. Westbound lanes of the 401 looking okay. The area highways are still quite slow for traffic on the expressway. You have northbound delays that begin through the flyover and go all the way up towards Bridgeport. The in-town drives up to speed, but if you spot traffic problems today, you can give us a call hands-free at *401. 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Time for the latest from 570 meteorologist Alistair Alders.
12: Mainly sunny this morning, but building cloud this afternoon, followed by a chance of a shower into the evening with a high of 14, and then scattered showers this evening to more widespread rain overnight with a risk of a thunderstorm, 6 the low. Wednesday, mainly cloudy, scattered showers in 13, and then Thursday, mainly cloudy, chance of a few showers in 13. Today's high 14.
7: Right now, a sunny 4 degrees.
5: 570 News Time, 8:42. Well, another reminder, today is the deadline to get your census done.
2: Whether it's long form or short form census, if you don't get that done today, you could face a fine of up to $500. 75% of households receive the short form questionnaire, which asks about basic demographics. The rest receive the long form version, which asks for additional information on the social, economic, and dwelling situation for Canadians. Could take upwards of a half an hour to maybe an hour to complete. Some Canadians have taken social media to express their discontent with the census, claiming that the questions violate their privacy. Now, Stats Canada says any specific details about personal information will remain secret for upwards of 92 years. They're basically just looking for more demographic information as it helps decide how many schools a community needs, where hospitals and clinics should be built, and how much federal funding a municipality receives. Also, the layout of political ridings. At the Business Center, I'm Mike Eppel.
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1: A sunny 4 degrees to start your Tuesday. Good morning. I'm Christine Clark.
2: And I'm Mark Douglas. Good morning. Here's what's making news right now. Big changes coming to your local municipal councils in the October election. Some local mayors looking to run again. Other longtime politicians are moving on. The regional chair, though, is not open for nomination. That position is now simply going to be appointed by the province.
1: Well, a wanted federal offender serving a trafficking sentence with ties to Cambridge has been found. OPP arresting the 45-year-old in Simcoe. And it could be another history-making night for your Kitchener Rangers looking to win the OHL championship for the first time in nearly 2 decades. Simon Bennett has the breakdown in sports in just a moment. And coming up after sports, it was another frosty morning in Waterloo, but a warm-up is on the way. Your full forecast at 8:50. I-70 News Time, 8:45. 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
3: Well, the Kitchener Rangers are just a win away from their first OHL title in 18 years, up 3-0 on Barrie. The last two have been grinds, of course. Late tying goals for the Colts, only for the Blue Shirts to take games 2 and 3 in overtime. The league's player of the week, Dylan Edwards, for the big night, including the Sunday winner. Does it end tonight? Mike and Josh with the call at 6:30 on 570 News Radio. Stanley Cup playoffs, Nathan MacKinnon took a beating but hung around, including a nasty-looking puck to the face. He scored one of Colorado's insurance goals. They took a 3-1 lead in the Wild of Minnesota, 5-2 the final last night. Montreal and Buffalo, Game 4 at Bell Center. That goes tonight at 7 on Sportsnet and CBC. Also in Sportsnet, Game 5 of Ducks Vegas. That series at 2-2. The fifth and deciding game of the PWHL semifinal was postponed hours before puck drop. The league says a number of Montreal players are dealing with an illness. The game against Minnesota was rescheduled to tonight in Laval. Tough opening for the Jays against Tampa. The Rays now 4-0 against Toronto on the season. Kevin Gausman reached 2,000 Ks, but struggled. Andrés Giménez, 2 homers, 5 RBIs in the loss. Not enough. It finished 8-5. Game 2 tonight, Patrick Corbin on the mound at 7 on Sportsnet 1. If last night was the swan song for LeBron James, he wasn't letting on. OKC swept the Lakers with a 115-110 final last night. LeBron's contract with LA is up. Wasn't hinting at plans for next season or beyond, since he needs time to decide. Cleveland even their series with Detroit at 2-2. Donovan Mitchell tied the NBA playoff record with 39 in the second half. His Cavs beat the Pistons since 112-103. For the Sports Center, I'm Simon Bennett.
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1: 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You're listening to All News Mornings on 570 News Radio. A British Prime Minister, Keir Starmer, intends to keep steering the ship despite a growing mutiny from within his own party. Starmer facing down the dozens of cabinet members calling for his resignation today. 570's Jamie Pulfer watching it all unfold.
7: Let's stay in alive the political edition.
8: Has anyone got the guts to challenge Keir Starmer?
7: Those were the questions outside 10 Downing Street, with the British Prime Minister now under even more pressure to resign from his own party. 81 Labour MPs are now telling him to go. One of his junior ministers resigned today, but Starmer is hanging on after a big cabinet meeting. Beth Rigby is with Sky News.
9: He has clearly said no one has triggered a leadership ballot, so come and do it. I am standing and I'm continuing. He said, the country expects us to get on with government. That's what I'm doing.
7: Many, though, suggesting this is just the beginning of the end, with shades of what happened to Boris Johnson. Starmer's party lost big during local elections last week, but he says he doesn't think changing prime ministers frequently is the right thing to do for the country. Starmer is the sixth one in just the last decade. Reporting live, I'm Jamie Pulfer.
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13: We've been developing Wordle as a game show for the past 2.5 years with the New York Times. I just think it's just the first game in like decades that I think that everyone plays.
11: Yeah.
13: And everyone talks about it and sends it to each other. It's very social.
10: The pair also shared their go-to words they use when they start their daily Wordle.
13: I used to do ocean all the time.
11: Oh yeah. A lot of vowels.
13: Yeah.
11: I do share.
13: Share.
11: Because I think it has some common words and it's a good mantra for life.
10: Guthrie says the show is super fast-paced and fun. The Wordle game show is now looking for contestants and is set to begin shooting this summer. I'm Eva Francescatos.
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18: Hello, good morning. This update brought to you by Fowler Tire. We're looking to the 401 eastbound traffic clear right now through Cambridge, right to the 6s. Once you're east to 6 south, it does slow down quite a bit. We still have some leftover delays after an earlier collision on the approach to Guelph Line. You got through Milton, you're clear into Mississauga. That's where you're going to find some express and collector lane delays around Mississauga Road. But the collector slowdowns stretch all the way through to here, Ontario. Not long before you hit the usual delays around Dixie Road as well. We do have what looks like a collision too in the northbound lanes of Highway 6 South heading through the area of Freelton. It's just around the Regional Road 97 stretch there on the approach up towards Concession Road 11. So really creating some pretty heavy issues for northbound traffic looking to get up towards the Morrison area around the 401. We also have northbound delays on the expressway Ottawa Street North up towards Bridgeport. The in-town drive's not too bad right now, but if you do spot any traffic problems, you're welcome to call us hands-free at Star 401. From tires to auto repair, Fowler Tire has you covered from bumper to bumper. Book your appointment today at Fowler Tire at Fairway and Manitou in Kitchener. Time for the latest from 570 meteorologist Alistair Alders.
19: A bright start, but building cloud cover this afternoon with a chance of a shower into the evening and only 14 degrees today. 6 overnight, cloudy with scattered to more widespread periods of rain showers with a risk of a thunderstorm overnight. Wednesday, mainly cloudy, scattered showers and 13. For Thursday, mainly cloudy, chance of a few showers, 13. Friday, brighter, warmer, 18. Sun and cloud, chance of a shower Saturday, but up to 25. Today's high, though, 14.
1: And right now, sunny, 4 degrees. 570 News Time, 8:53.
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2: Good morning, Christine. Coming up on the show today at 9:30, parents in Cambridge say they've had enough of their children being bullied at school. We'll hear their stories. Then at 10, vape canisters. They're supposed to be disposable, right? But what are they doing to our landfills? Then at 10:30, KW Oktoberfest celebrates women with a couple of big events coming up later this month. And speaking of big, a big season for the Kitchener Rangers. And we'll check in with the man who leads the Rangers business offices before 11 this morning. And yes, before that big game tonight at 11. How close is the region to facing lawsuits over this water crisis? At 11:30, it is Mental Health Awareness Month, and we check in with our friends at the Canadian Mental Health Association of Waterloo-Wellington. Plus, before noon, ice cream for breakfast. The annual fundraiser returns. And at noon, well, what returns is talk back as we open the phone lines to hear from you.
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1: 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That's time for the business report with Mike Eppel.
27: U.S. inflation rate is now at a three-year high, and it looks like it's got further to climb. The U.S. CPI data in this morning indicating a headline inflation rate of 3.8%, highest since May of 2023, and up month-to-month, 0.6%. The core reading of inflation, taking out food and energy prices, up by more than 2.5%. It was about food, gas, and groceries, lifting the U.S. cost of living to these multi-year highs and indications that it'll keep climbing as long as the price for oil remains elevated and those year-on-year comparables continue. No chance here that the U.S. Federal Reserve is going to be cutting interest rates anytime soon. The U.S. 10-year Treasury yield up this morning to 4.43%. Stock futures still down. The price for oil still up as the investors are waiting to see if at all this ceasefire between the U.S. and Iran holds. The price for crude, West Texas Intermediate, is up $3.13, 3.2% at $101.22 the barrel. The Dow futures right now down just 10 points. The NASDAQ futures seeing a little bit more selling pressure, down 207 or 0.7%. Some of those tech stocks that hit records just yesterday include Intel this morning, down 4% in pre-market action. Hims & Hers, the online pharmacy company, down 14% in its latest quarterly earnings. Tesla's down 1%. Palantir's down 1%. And shares of CoreWeave down another 2.25%. Canadian dollar at 73 cents is down 1/10. The price for gold is down $15.47.13. Bitcoin down $1,000, just below 81,000 U.S. At the Business Center, I'm Mike Eppel.
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1984, Lionel Richie began a two-week run at number one on the U.S. singles chart with that song right there. Hello, it was Lionel Richie's second U.S. number one as a solo artist. Also went number one in the U.K. And I can't help but think that when Lionel Richie's two-week run at number one ended 42 years ago this day, that we all woke back up with the next single. I forgot how sleepy that song was, but a nice tune from Lionel Richie, number one this day in 1984. This day is the 12th of May. Welcome to the show. I hope your morning is off to a spectacular start. Mine is, for what it's worth. Thanks for asking. I hope you're enjoying similar weather. It's crisp again. It feels a lot more like autumn than it does. Can we call this late spring now? I think we can. Spring started in March, right? Now here we are in mid-May. But we are quite spoiled where we are broadcasting from this week as we get ready for the next big Rangers game tonight. And the grounds here at the hotel are just gorgeous. So I took a walk from my room out onto the grounds this morning to shoot my video to promo the show. If you haven't seen it yet, I don't usually do this. It feels rather shameless, but go check it out. I look really pretty in the garden. I do, but it's really the garden that's the star of the video and the bright sunshine and just getting out there. It just, it filled my soul in all the right ways and got me in the right place for this show because I'm not going to tell you a lie. I never would. I'm going to have some trouble concentrating today. I feel like Ferris Bueller at the beginning of Ferris Bueller's Day Off when he opens the curtains, stares at the sky and says, how can I possibly be expected to handle school on a day like this? And so not only do I have a gorgeous day, but there's that big hockey game tonight, a hockey game during which the Kitchener Rangers can do something they have not done in 18 years. And I'm having trouble concentrating on anything else at all. I've been, since yesterday, kind of going through the season that's been, the trips that we've been on, the moments that we've shared, the challenges, the successes, and I'm thinking, oh my gosh, like we're one win away from the ultimate success. But I have to be careful to not get ahead of myself. So I'll just leave it right there. We'll get into more of that during our Farewell Show 5. And as you know, our phone lines open the minute we begin the

0: I'll tell you about that in a second, but Andre is on the phone with us early this morning, so why not start our morning with Andre? Good morning, Andre.
1: Good morning, Mike. Game day, baby.
0: Game day, baby.
1: Yeah. I think this is it, but I'd like to see it back in Kitchener, but it's up to them. I'm calling Mike also because of how much you and GP are doing so amazing. I have to say, Mike, you know which team I love in my heart, but not the Kitchener Rangers, of course, because I haven't even listened to the other team once just because I'm just so in the heart of this. And because of you and GP, just amazing. I look at the score, of course, but, you know, I mean, this is huge, more than the Final Cup. And last point, Mike, is I really love when you sneak out and do your wonderful interviews or that GP when he tells the score and talks about the team that I love. Good job, GP.
0: Thank you, Andre. Good to hear from you this morning. I'm glad you're following the right team, at least for now. And it's funny, you talk about all the work. And I have a difficult time calling the job that I do work at all. I mean, look, I won't even go further down the path. Every job has its challenges, for sure. And there are long hours, early hours, challenges, as I said, with every single job. But when you are doing something that you enjoy so much, it doesn't really feel a whole lot like work. You'll put in the time, but the reward is in the opportunity to do a job like this. I love this show every day because we get to interact together, talk about the issues of the day, and who wouldn't love going to a hockey rink, even in mid-May? These are the days that you want to be going to a hockey rink because you know if you are, you're at a pretty special time of the season. And as I did that little walk this morning to shoot that video for the show preview, I was thinking about the number of hotels, especially like in the playoffs. We were talking last night over dinner about Saginaw, the first team the Rangers played in this postseason. Who remembers that series? It feels like a year ago, right? To the Sioux, to Windsor. And now here we are against the Barrie Colts. It seems it's all a blur, really. And over the course of the entire season, tonight will mark game number 86 for the Kitchener Rangers, not counting preseason, 68 regular season games. And tonight is playoff game number 18. And I was thinking of all the hotels, all the road trips, all of these other things. Yes, it is time consuming. It is the work that you do to earn a paycheck and pay that mortgage. But we're pretty lucky to get to do what we do. So here's what happened this morning. I actually had to stop and restart my show preview video because there I was on a beautiful sunny morning before 8 a.m. in this nice garden area here on the grounds of the hotel. And what interrupts my video? I was almost at the end of it, in fact. But what interrupts it? A leaf blower. Can we just take a moment to acknowledge the leaf blower's existence and then work on erasing the leaf blower from existence? First of all, it ain't fall, okay? But even if it was, we have these things called rakes. You can use a rake when it comes to taking care of your leaves. Second of all, it's spring, and this leaf blower was being used to blow dust or dirt or whatever away from this sidewalk. We have brooms for things like that. Leaf blowers are the absolute worst things we have ever invented. We do not need them. We certainly don't need that kind of racket interrupting a pristine morning like this one here in Barrie. We need to get rid of leaf blowers. Here's a thought for you. Any municipal candidate running for office in this year's election, if you want to bring forward a ban on leaf blower part of your platform, I will support it wholeheartedly. I will endorse you. Get rid of those damn things. They are a scourge on our community. Rakes and brooms have done the job for millennia. Enough with the ding-dang leaf blowers. Oh, my goodness. And don't come at me with, well, I have an electric one. I have this. No, stop it. Stop it. You don't need a ding-dang

0: leaf blower. They are the worst. Okay, I got that out of my system. Just ahead of our Farwell Show 5, let's get another call. And Doug is here this morning as well. Good morning, Douglas.
1: Good morning, Mike. Leaf blowers. You know, it just seems to be a never-ending stream of things in this world to just get lazy. You know, I don't own a leaf blower. I never will. I've got a rake and I have brooms, and that's what we use. That's what it's for. I mean, you I've never understood that, to tell you the truth. Yeah, you're right about the noise. It's crazy. Anyhow, I wanted to touch base with you real quick this morning because, I apologize. I was forgetful the other night when I called in, and I mentioned that phrase about the high, wide, and not so handsome. When you mentioned Don Cameron after I got off the phone, I nearly fell off my chair. I had heard that phrase quite a few times with Don, and, you know, it's amazing that you're so right. You're missing so much. But I'll tell you what, Mike, you're filling the shoes. You and Josh are doing a good job, and looking forward to tonight. So go Rangers.
0: All right, Doug. Thanks very much. I really appreciate the kind words. When Doug called the other day, if you missed it, he had heard me say high, wide, and not so handsome and wondered where a phrase like that would come from. And I have blatantly stolen it from Don. I look at it more as an homage to the man that meant so much to this community and this Kitchener Rangers hockey club. Don Cameron will always be the voice of the Kitchener Rangers. And I don't want to copy anybody else's style. I want to have my own. But something as unique as high, wide, and not so handsome, I thought I would sprinkle in every now and again. It might come up, I don't know, 5, 7 times, 10 at the most per season. As I said, this is going to be game number 86. So there would have been lots of times to use it. But every now and again, I'll sprinkle it in. And Doug heard it the last time that I did. And truth be told, I actually get a little bit of a lump in my throat when I do. I miss that man terribly. And I enjoyed every moment that we spent together covering this beautiful game in sometimes beautiful markets, sometimes not so beautiful markets. But we had a lot of fun talking about hockey, covering this game together. And as I said, I miss him terribly. So that's my little way of keeping Don a part of our Kitchener Rangers broadcasts today. Okay, it is Tuesday, right? Yes, Tuesday, May the 12th. Let's get to your Farwell Show 5. 1, 2. All right, from 2, we will do 5, though. Okay, this Tuesday morning, your Farwell Show 5 begins at number 1, and it is official. We are getting an appointed regional chair in October. The province officially passed its Better Regional Governance Act last Thursday, which means we will not get to elect a regional chair, but we will have one appointed to us. The region says no nominations for the position of chair may be filed or accepted, and any nominations received prior to the passing of the act are deemed withdrawn. My big disappointment is they have not changed the position of regional chair to Grand Poobah. So I guess I'll just stay here on the sidelines and be a critic of all things political. Number 2 on your Farwell Show 5 this morning, an MP is calling on Canadians to fill out their census for the good of their community. Liberal MP Mark Gerritsen posted a video to social media saying the census is not a personal data grab by the Prime Minister. He says instead, it helps make informed decisions about the number of schools a community needs, where hospitals and clinics should be built, and how much federal funding a municipality should receive. First of all, municipalities do not receive enough funding, so just stop it. However, if you would like to use the census to get more funding for municipalities, coast to coast, then please let's do that. But don't try to mislead me and suggest that municipalities will actually get their fair share of funding. Remember how it goes, right? The feds have all the money, the province has all the legislation, and the cities have all the problems. Something like that, Hazel McCallion, the former mayor of Mississauga, once famously said. So nonetheless, on the point of that, though, I had not seen, I guess I'm on the wrong corners of the internet, but I have not seen these social media posts with people saying return to sender and claiming all these other things. Don't be dopey. Just fill out the census, okay? There's Just stop it. It's really, it's actually quite important and very useful for all of us in the region. Okay. So just fill it out. Don't be a dope. Number three on your Farwell Show 5 this morning, U.S. President Donald Trump is set to leave for Beijing for high stakes talks with President Xi Jinping. The U.S. has been trying to persuade China to use its influence over Iran to reopen the Strait of Hormuz. China is a major buyer of Iranian oil and insists it wants the war to end, even as the U.S. accuses China of helping Iran's military. Number four, is today the day? Well, it was on exactly this day, 18 years ago, that the Kitchener Rangers last won an OHL championship. Kitchener beat Belleville 4-1 on May the 12th, 2008, with Nick Spaulding. That's right, Nick Spaulding, assistant coach with the Cambridge Redhawks. Nick Spaulding, he scored the winning goal for the Rangers back on this day in 2008. For what it's worth, the Rangers led that final back in 2008 over the Belleville Bulls 3-0. But the Bulls won the next three games and forced a deciding game 7. This year, as you know, the Rangers lead the Barrie Colts 3-0, and they have the chance, the Rangers do, to wrap up the series tonight here in Barrie. You will get all of the action if you can't make the trip up, if you didn't get a ticket. I heard last night some rumblings about tickets going for like $1,300 for a set of four tickets to this game tonight. I don't know. It's just what I'm hearing, the rumblings around the rink. But if you can't be here, just be here on this radio station, your home of Kitchener Rangers hockey. Josh Piercy and I will have pregame coverage starting for you at 6:30. And number five on your Farwell Show 5 this morning, congratulations to the Fergus Whalers, winners of the Provincial Junior Hockey League's Schmaltz Cup. That is a tough trophy to win. The Whalers won the deciding game 4-3 in overtime over the Tavistock Braves. Both teams finishing off great seasons, but the Whalers take home the trophy. And that is your Farwell Show 5 for this Tuesday morning, the 12th of May.

0: have 2 liters of pop? Can I have 2 liters of pop? Well, what's more healthy, 4 beers or 2 liters of Coca-Cola? Do the math.
1: I have done the math. The Kitchener Rangers have a 3-0 series lead on the Barrie Colts. One more win, and the J. Ross Robertson Cup is theirs. But it's going to be tough. The last one is always the toughest. The first cut is the deepest. The last win of a playoff series is the toughest. We'll take a break. When we come back, it's your morning wake-up call here on the show. Either you can make it or I will. This is the Mike Farwell Show on 570 News Radio and Rogers TV.
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0: couple of things on my mind this morning I want to share with you here on our morning wake-up call. First of those things, if you were listening to All News Mornings today with Christine Clark and Mark Douglas, good job by you. You got yourself off to the right start with your day, tuning in, finding out what's going on. And our reporter, Josh Piercy, was running down the candidates who have put their names forward for election this coming October. And it's early on, but as of May 1st, which was a week ago this past Friday, so 2 weeks ago this coming, take your pick, either way, in the last 11 days, it was Friday, May the 1st, when people could put their names forward. And already a number of people have done just that. We've also had a number of people who have said they will not be seeking re-election, including a couple of mayors in Woolwich Township and in North Dumfries, Sandy Shantz and Sue Foxton deciding they were moving on from municipal politics. Anyway, it would be exhaustive to run down every candidate for every seat across the region because there are 58 of those seats. But I just wanted to take the opportunity to remind you, first of all, some great work done by Josh Piercy this morning and a story posted to our website, kitchener.citynews.ca. And my opportunity this morning is to remind you that when it comes to the city of Waterloo, I want to be clear and specific on this. When it comes to the city of Waterloo, just the city of Waterloo, in this year's municipal election, please remember to keep the city of Waterloo scot-free. If you see the name Scott on a ballot in the city of Waterloo, I would encourage you to not vote for that person whose track record in municipal politics is terrible if you look at the record from his time as a school board trustee. So just trying to make it easier for you when it comes to the city of Waterloo in this year's municipal election, the best approach is to keep the city of Waterloo scot-free. If you see the name Scott on the ballot, just skip right by it. Easy enough. There will be other options for you to choose. Something that caught my attention, and coincidentally, here I am in Simcoe County as we get ready for a game in Barrie tonight between the Colts and the Kitchener Rangers. But the Simcoe County District School Board has announced that it's reviewing its educational resources after a harm reduction guide was distributed to high school students during a recent lunch hour. And this harm reduction guide was called, and I quote, "Safer Snorting." That's right, Safer Snorting. This caught the attention of a number of parents who brought it to the school board's attention. And now the school board is conducting a review. This information actually came from a local agency, which insists it does not seek to promote or normalize substance use among youth. We regret that unvetted materials were distributed in this context. We're working closely with our local branch to review and strengthen our content approval process to ensure all materials are appropriate for their intended audiences and aligned with best practices and community expectations. Let me share a little bit with you, though, about what was in this booklet distributed to high school students here in the Barrie area, called Safer Snorting. I'll quote directly from the booklet. "You may be new to snorting drugs or have snorted drugs for many years. Either way, this resource has something for you. Inside, you'll find straightforward, non-judgmental, and up-to-date information that you can use to make decisions about your health. Again, you may be new to snorting drugs or have snorted drugs for many years." I'm sorry, these are high school students. Look, I get, these are high school students, and we want to distribute to them a pamphlet that talks about snorting drugs because they may have been doing that for years already, or maybe they're new to it. Do you think there is any possibility that this pamphlet makes them more curious about what do you mean about snorting drugs? And this is going to help me make decisions about my health? How about the decision about your health to be not snorting drugs. I know. I've heard this before about the war on drugs and the Just Say No and how misguided we all were. Okay, if that's your position, fine. But then tell me how this is not misguided, please. That a booklet entitled Safer Snorting gets handed out to high school students and the following language is in the booklet. You may be new to snorting drugs or have snorted drugs for many years. How is that not misguided? I think I would rather go back to the say no part. How about when we're issuing some educational resources to people in high school, we just promote to them or remind them the dangers of drugs and what drugs do to their growing bodies. How about we focus on that? My goodness gracious, my mind almost exploded. I guess that means it's almost time to get the heck out of Barrie, right? We'll do that after the game tonight. Right now, I'm going to get you to the 570 News Center for an update. And then let's talk about bullying in our schools. Some parents in Cambridge have had enough. We'll hear their stories coming up on the Mike Farwell Show. This is 570 News Radio and Rogers TV.
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0: Hi, I'm Mike Farwell for ECU, a division of WFCU Credit Union. Yes, WFCU, that same credit union that had a display at the Odd last Friday, and you were giving them a hard time because the Windsor Spitfires play in the WFCU Center Arena. But WFCU Credit Union is the official financial institution of the Ontario Hockey League. And remember, the Spitfires are gone now. ECU, though, is here to stay as a division of WFCU Credit Union. 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
10: It is 9:30, sunshine and 8 degrees. Good morning. I'm Christine Clark with the 570 News Radio Top Story. Waterloo Regional Police and the OPP stepping up enforcement starting today on highways across the province as Canada Road Safety Week begins. The annual safety blitz comes just ahead of the busy Victoria Day long weekend. 570's Kevin Meisner speaking to drivers.
12: The OPP say the leading factors behind most crashes on provincial highways come down to the same things: speeding, impaired, and distracted driving. As Road Safety Week begins, provincial police are promising what they call robust, targeted enforcement and education.
13: People just have to get ahead, even a car length or two, and just riding up your butt and going around you and just...
12: Impatient, aggressive drivers.
13: I guess, yes. When you see them at the next light, what's the point?
12: And Brandon says we all have the same goal.
14: Right, exactly. So we're all trying to get home safely, right?
12: Last year, 344 people were killed in crashes on OPP-patrolled roads and highways. The Victoria Day long weekend is one of the busiest on the roads, and it kicks off the summer driving season. I'm Kevin Meisner.
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15: Well, thanks, Christine. We're going to start off with the in-town drive. There are some slowdowns on Ottawa Street North between River and Franklin. Some ongoing work squeezing down traffic through there. It should wrap up early next month. But in the meantime, it's just a bit of a squeeze, especially for traffic, eastbound traffic headed towards River. Over on the area highways, we have some minor northbound delays on the expressway, Highway 85, that goes from Victoria up towards Bridgeport. Looks like the eastbound lanes of the 401 are still dealing with that crash approaching Guelph Line. Your delays stretch through the Mountsburg Conservation Area right through to Guelph Line. You're clear on to Milton over to Mississauga, where the slowdowns kick back in around Winston Churchill. It looks like it's mainly in the collector lanes of traffic going all the way through to about Huron, Ontario, before you hit the usual delays around Dixie Road. Westbound lanes of the 401 are up to speed, but if you spot traffic problems on your drive today, you're welcome to call us hands-free at Star 401. It's time for the latest from 570 meteorologist Alistair Alders.
16: Increasing cloudiness this afternoon with a chance of a shower late this afternoon. 14 degrees is the guaranteed high, and then scattered showers this evening become more widespread overnight with a risk of a thunderstorm down to 6 degrees. Tomorrow, mainly cloudy, scattered showers and 13. Today's high 14.
10: And right now, a sunny 8 degrees. 570 News Time, 9:32. A Guelph man is facing charges after police allegedly found a stash of fentanyl hidden inside a wall at a senior's residence. Back on April 1st, Guelph police called out to the north end of the city to help with the eviction of a tenant who had caused a large amount of damage to one of the units. Soon after police cleared the scene, they were called right back by the property manager who had reportedly found a package of drugs inside a kitchen wall. Guelph police say it turned out to contain more than $20,000 worth of purple fentanyl. Police telling 570 News Radio it was not necessarily a licensed retirement home here, but rather a building that houses primarily seniors. A 66-year-old man from Guelph has since been arrested and charged. Well, today is deadline day for the 2026 census. Completion mandatory. If you don't get it done, you could face up to $500 fine. 75% of households received the short form questionnaire, which asks about basic demographic details. The rest received the long form version, which asks for additional information on the social, economic, and dwelling situation of Canadians. In sports, it's Kitchener Rangers hockey. The Rangers have a chance to win it all tonight in Barrie, up 3-0 in the best of seven OHL Championship Series. You can hear all the action live, as always, on 570 News Radio. The pregame gets underway at 6:30. 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News next at 10. I'm Christine Clark, 570 News Radio.
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0: noticed the crowd that had gathered outside a public school in Cambridge last week. This was a crowd of parents concerned about the level of bullying their children were experiencing at school. And I guess they'd had enough and wanted to bring their cause to a more public area. So out front that school is where they rallied last week. One of those parents is Kim Williams, who joins our show this morning. Kim, good morning.
1: Hi, good morning, Mike.
0: What sorts of experiences have you been dealing with as a family when it comes to bullying at school?
1: Our family has experienced ongoing concerns surrounding bullying and the responses to it. Over time, it's become clear that it wasn't just affecting our child or our family. It was affecting other children and other families.
0: What were those responses to it that you allude to? What was the school board or the school telling you?
1: Essentially, we've heard many things as to boys will be boys. We've had emails and concerns ignored. We've been swept under the rug. And we were told that as parents and our child who attends the school, we need to come up with a solution in order to make them feel safe.
0: You need to come up with a solution to make your child feel safe.
1: That is correct.
0: Can you share with us, Kim, what some of these bullying experiences have looked like? What's been happening to your son?
1: He has been physically attacked. He's been punched in the stomach. He's been body shamed, gender shamed. He has been pushed and shoved into lockers. He's had false accusations brought to attention. He has been excluded. He's been harmed. He's been made fun of. You name it, it's happened.
0: For how long has this been going on?
1: This has been going on since March the 20th.
0: So we're coming up on 2 months now.
1: That's correct.
0: Okay. And what's the impact been on him and your family, Kim?
1: It's been very difficult. He has always been a happy-go-lucky child. He used to love attending school. He was very outgoing. He loves trying out for sports and different academic activities. He's since been very withdrawn. He no longer enjoys going to school. He doesn't want to go to school. That's a battle all on its own. He no longer is outgoing. He doesn't want to hang around outside with his friends or even his cousins. He just kind of wants to isolate himself and be by himself and do his own thing.
0: And I'm sorry, I should have asked sooner, Kim. What grade is he in?
1: He's in grade 7.
0: Grade 7. What kind of support would you like to receive from the school or the school board?
1: We would really like to have stronger anti-bullying responses, clearer communication with parents, and better student support. The situation's being taken more seriously before they escalate. Prevention matters just as much as reaction.
0: Are you aware of any steps that the school has taken to deal with the bully, or does all of the responsibility lie on you to make your child feel safe, as you said earlier?
1: They have something, and they've made a couple of blanket statements stating that they have a progressive disciplinary act when it comes to bullying. However, we are unaware of any actions that have been taken regarding any of the students. For privacy reasons, they can't share the students' information and stuff with us, which we completely understand. But according to their website, the school board and the school, they are able to share documentation and the reports that have been sent to the school board and we have yet to receive anything. Now, the students that are involved, some of them are, I guess, repeat offenders. They have multiple issues with multiple children at this school, and it's not just our son.
0: So because of the confidentiality, and I understand that too, for sure, but mm-hmm. are you unable to learn if any disciplinary actions have been taken against the person or persons who are bullying your child? Like, do you know what steps the school has taken? Yeah, they can't, no. They won't say anything.
1: No, they won't share anything.
0: What led to you organizing that rally last week?
1: So our family experienced the ongoing concerns and the lack of response. Over time, it's just become difficult to stand by and watch. And we know that there are others that have similar experiences. And this is why we felt that it was important to speak up publicly and peacefully.
0: In the days since that rally outside the school, has there been any outreach on the part of the school? Has anything changed in the last 5 or 6 days?
1: Nothing. We've had zero communication. Our emails still go unanswered. Two members from the school board were there the day of the rally, as well as the principal. Nobody made any move to contact us or to speak with us or to have a meeting with us. Nothing. There's been absolutely nothing.
0: So what recourse do you as a family have, Kim? What are you thinking of perhaps as next steps, for example?
1: Next steps looks like anything else. We have to go through the proper channels. Unfortunately, with the school and the school board not looking to work collaboratively with us, our next step is going to be the ombudsman. And then from the ombudsman, it's going to be the MPP. Then it's going to be the government of Ontario. And we will keep taking this as high as we need to until we can get a response. Bullying it's a big problem, and the suicide rates for children that are aged 12 to 17 are astronomical for the amount of students that get bullied and the mental effects that this has on not just our son, but all children. It's not fair to them, and the zero anti-bullying that they had previously has slowly and quietly kind of been withdrawn. They're no longer following the zero bullying tolerance, and the new age, the new generation of students that we have and all the tools that are available to the students and the bullies is different. And we just want to see new regulations, new counterproductive actions that can be taken for supporting a bully as well as supporting the victims, because hurt people, right? Anti-bullying really starts at home.
0: Kim, I really appreciate your time on the show today. Thank you very much for being here.
1: No, thank you so much, Mike, for having me and for bringing awareness to the situation. We greatly appreciate you. Thank you.
0: It's an important issue for sure. Thanks for making time for the show.
1: Thank you.
0: Kim Williams co-organized a rally outside William G. Davis Public School in Cambridge last week. I really liked towards the end what Kim was talking about, insofar as anti-bullying efforts have to support the victim and the bully. Because here's where I land on this. I absolutely believe there is an underlying root cause within that person who is inclined to bully another. I'm not going to sit here and claim that I would know what that underlying cause is, certainly not without speaking to the bully or learning more about them. But I have no doubt that we could drill down into the root causes of what makes someone or what they are dealing with, what feelings they are processing that makes them act out in a bullying manner. I have zero doubt that they are not just doing it for the thrill of being a bully. In fact, there might not be any thrill at all. They are acting out on something in some way, especially at that age. I have no doubt about that. But what bothers me in this instance is what Kim said the message from the school has been, and that is it is incumbent upon the family of the child who is being bullied to come up with a way to make that child feel safe at school. I don't think that's the way this should go. Even as we acknowledge that the person doing the bullying is dealing with things that the victim of the bullying can't understand. This is just acting out for whatever reason it may be. Even though we believe and acknowledge that that underlying cause exists, there still has to be consequences for the bullying. We cannot put the onus on the victim here to figure it out for themselves or the victim's family, right? It's not up to the family to protect itself against the bully. It's up to the school and the school board. And as you heard Kim talk about running this all the way up the chain, our education ministry, to properly discipline the bullies. We can't put the onus of responsibility on the victim. They should have a safe space to go to school. They should be able to experience all of the wonderful things that come with our public education. And if we are not taking actions against the bully, and it's hard to determine what actions are being taken because of those privacy and confidentiality aspects of this. And I get that. But if we're going on 2 months here and this child continues to be bullied, then that suggests to me that the bullies are still there. And I would ask why that is the case. Again, because we know so much better than we used to, I'm not saying anybody needs to have the strap delivered, right? Nobody needs that. But we must have mechanisms in place to apply consequences for the bullying behavior. Even as we try to get to the root of what is causing it, we have to take care of the bully. Even though they may be acting out for who knows what reason, they have to come to understand that there are consequences for those actions. And while they are suffering those consequences, I don't know what those look like. Is it a detention? Is it a suspension? Do you get expelled? I don't know. But we can then work with that child and their family to get them the necessary supports that they need to get at those underlying root causes. But we can't put the onus, and that's what frustrates me about this, we can't put the onus on the victim of the bullying and the victim of the bullying's family. That's my take on this. As always, I want to hear yours. Our phone lines are always open to you so we can have these conversations together. 519-570-2545, *570, and 1-800-570-5715. 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
1: We would really like to have stronger anti-bullying responses, clearer communication with parents, and better student support. The situation's being taken more seriously before they escalate. Prevention matters just as much as reaction.
0: That is Kim Williams, who co-organized a rally outside William G. Davis Public School in Cambridge last week. Because for the past couple of months, her child has been repeatedly bullied at the school. And she is not getting, Kim and her family, an adequate response from either the school or the school board to try to remedy the situation. What they have been told most recently is that it's up to the family to figure out a plan to ensure their child is safe or feels safe at school. Let's go to the phones and hear from you on this. Pat is with us this morning. Good morning, Pat.
10: Hi. I have a grandson and granddaughter in public school, elementary school. And I've noticed that there's bullying going on, and I've sort of been keeping an eye and listening to what people say about bullying. And I'm just wondering, instead of the schools pulling the bullied child out and having them eat in the office to keep them safe, why are they not taking the kids that are accused of being bullied, put them in the office so that everybody sees, oh, stay away from those ones, they're not very nice?
0: Pat, I feel similarly, because in the reading that I've done on this story, I've heard those same solutions offered by the school. Let's remove the bullied child from the situation, and that's not the way it should be, in my opinion.
10: No.
0: Agreed.
10: Yeah. So that's my take on it. Yeah. Thank you.
0: All right. Thank you, Pat. I appreciate the call today. Let's go next to Paul, find out what's on his mind. Good morning, Paul.
11: Morning, Mike. I just wanted to make a quick comment and say that it doesn't sound like anything has changed. My daughter was bullied from last part of grade 9 all the way through high school. There was never anything done. I don't want to go into details. It's too long of a story, but I'll just say that we had the school had several events on the video cameras that they had in the school. We had emails, and they even came to my daughter's work and harassed her where she was at work, and nothing was ever done. And I went to bed many a night wondering if she would be alive when I got up in the morning, because it was terrible. And they did nothing, and it doesn't sound like the system's changed. Which is too bad.
0: Oh, Paul, I appreciate you sharing that story. Thanks for the call. I can only imagine what that must have been like for you as a family, and going to bed wondering if your daughter would be alive when you got up the next morning. I'm going back to what Pat was saying, and I can't help but think that's got to be the starting point here. Like, at what point do we decide that whatever this approach is that we're taking today is not working effectively, if at all. Let's go next to George, who's with us on the phones this morning. Good morning, George.
12: Good morning, Mike. I've got a really good progressive idea. They said families should figure it out, do something progressive. This hasn't been done in about 50, 60 years. How about right away when you're being bullied, you smack as hard as you can that bully right in the nose, and that will cut it short right there and then.
0: Yeah, George, I appreciate the sentiment. You know, I'm going back to the days of the Brady Bunch.
12: Yeah.
0: Remember the Brady Bunch when I think it was Peter or one of the boys was being bullied and their dad taught them how to box?
12: I think I remember that episode, yeah.
0: All right, George, thanks for the call. I appreciate hearing from you this morning. The challenge, of course, we run into there. I mean, I don't think that's the answer. I get where the sentiment comes from, and you're right. Several decades ago, that would have been the approach. Let me tell you, as somebody who is of my stature, it's highly unlikely that I am going to deliver with enough force my shot before the person who was doing the bullying, if they're so inclined to smack back. I'm going to be on the wrong end of that for sure. I don't know. Does one big dust up bring an end to all of it? I also think that bullying takes on so many different forms today as well. I feel for the school boards and the schools and the frontline educators who are trying to deal with this while they're also trying to deliver curriculum. But I just don't think that it's right that we're putting the onus on the family of the child who's being bullied. You figure out a plan to make sure your child feels safe at school. That can't be the approach. It's got to be on the person that is perpetrating the bullying. That's the way I feel about it for sure. An update on the way from the 570 News Center. And then let's talk about vaping in particular, those vape canisters. I'm learning about this on the fly, so maybe we'll learn about it together. But the impact on our landfills, well, this is a new twist, isn't it? That story coming up on the Mike Farwell Show. This is 570 News Radio and Rogers TV.
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4: It is 10 o'clock, a sunny Tuesday, 8 degrees. Good morning. I'm Christine Clark with the 570 News Radio top story. Oh, we're nearly 2 weeks into the nomination period for the next municipal election. Plenty of familiar faces and some fresh names set to appear on your ballot this fall. The election also represents the end for some longtime public servants and one position specifically here in Waterloo Region. 570's Josh Piercy explains.
5: Well, the biggest shakeup is, of course, the fact that you won't vote for regional chair. That's thanks to Premier Doug Ford's Better Regional Governance Act. The province will appoint a chair this fall, but a real shakeup in the seats of mayors in the townships. Woolwich Mayor Sandy Shantz and North Dumfries Mayor Sue Foxton have both announced that they won't be running again this fall. In Wilmot, Mayor Natasha Salonen is looking for another term. She already has opposition from current councillor Chris Wilkinson and Stephanie Gertz, the co-founder of the Waterloo Region Grassroots Response to the Ukrainian Crisis. Wellesley Mayor Joe Nowak is running again. In Waterloo, Mayor Dorothy McCabe running again. Longtime councillors Royce Bodily and Jen Vasek are stepping away from their roles. Cambridge Mayor Jan Liggett also vying for another term as mayor in Cambridge. In Kitchener, no word yet as to whether or not longtime mayor Barry Verbanovic will run for another term. Still plenty of time for nominations before they close in August. I'm Josh Piercy.
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6: Well, thanks, Christine. We're looking to the 401 eastbound traffic. A clear drive right now, actually, through Cambridge. The 6 is right to Milton and to Mississauga. It's not until you're making your drive into Toronto you're going to see the delays. It's around Dixie. They really kick in. Westbound lanes of the 401 looking fine, though. No major issues on the go. Area highways looking good, too. Highway 7's fine over to Guelph. 85 looks great to St. Jacobs and Elmira. 78's cleared to New Hamburg. On the in-town drive, we do have some slowdowns heading through Breslau and Fountain. Pretty heavy between Menno Street and Flanders Road. If you spot traffic problems on your drive today, you can also call us hands-free at Star 401. Time for the latest from 570 meteorologist Alistair Alders.
7: Increasing cloudiness this afternoon with a chance of a shower late this afternoon. 14 degrees is the guaranteed high, and then scattered showers this evening become more widespread overnight with a risk of a thunderstorm down to 6 degrees. Tomorrow, mainly cloudy, scattered showers in 13. Today's high 14.
4: And right now, a sunny 8 degrees. 570 News Time, 10:02. A senior's residence in Guelph is the focus of a police investigation after a large amount of drugs were reportedly found hidden inside the wall of a damaged apartment. Guelph police say it started back on April 1st as their officers were helping to evict a tenant from a building that primarily houses seniors. The property manager had allegedly found a stash of drugs inside a kitchen wall after that tenant was out. Police saying $20,000 worth of purple fentanyl was found. A 66-year-old Guelph man was charged and arrested yesterday. In sports, it could be another history-making night for your Kitchener Rangers. A chance to win it all in Barrie with a 3-0 series lead. A win tonight would crown the Rangers as OHL champs. The team would then be off to the Memorial Cup in British Columbia. Now, a loss tonight brings the Rangers back home to the odd for Game 5 Thursday night. As always, all Kitchener Rangers games can be heard live on 570 News Radio. Tonight's coverage gets underway at 6:30. A sure sign of summer. We're not talking about the long weekend. At Starbucks, they've launched their new summer menu right across the country. Customers at the coffee chain can now order a new tropical butterfly guava and passion fruit refresher. 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I'm Christine Clark, 570 News Radio.
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0: get them into this habit. But there's another aspect of this that is starting to cause concern within the catchment area of the Wellington Dufferin Guelph Public Health Unit. Phil Wong is the Operations Director of Health Protection there and joins us for a conversation this morning. Phil, good morning.
1: Good morning, Mike.
0: What are the issues that you have begun to recognize with these single-use disposable vape canisters?
1: Yeah, I mean, our enforcement team here has been doing inspections and audits of vendors for a long time. In recent years, what we have been seeing is entry of these new products, which are the single-use disposable vapes. How these products look like is it's fully encapsulated with a battery inside and nicotine and other various metals. And once the user has completed all the nicotine, there's still some residual inside, it is tossed away. What we're seeing, though, is that, and we're connecting with some of the local landfills and waste management sites, that there actually is no real proper way to dispose of them. What's actually happening is it's likely ending up in a landfill for residential garbage. So folks are just putting it in their garbage can. And with the batteries inside, obviously, this leaches into the floor, into the ground, and potentially impacts the environment. There are probably thousands right now, as our estimates, that are just ending up in the landfill.
0: And you talked about that monitoring that you've been doing for some time now, Phil. I guess by bringing this forward as you have, we're trying to get a handle on it before the problem becomes even bigger at this point.
1: Yeah, I mean, ideally, we put the onus on the manufacturers because currently it's actually ending up with the municipalities and townships, right? Right now, all these vapes, when they are being tossed in the garbage can, there are potential fire issues with the garbage trucks that pick them up, and they just end up in the landfill. There is actually no way that we can find that is to properly dispose them at a public level, so a residential level. We do have tons of seized product from our inspections and investigations when we seize illegal product. We can dispose of them through a company, but they only collect bulk.
0: So you have to have a certain number of these canisters before they will accept the drop-off, so to speak.
1: Yeah, so for us, it's a minimum charge of, I believe it's 300 kilograms or 200 kilograms.
0: Gotcha.
1: Which is substantial.
0: Sure it is, yeah, especially when these things are so tiny. When you're seizing illegal product, what does that look like? Is there a black market for these?
1: Yeah, so post-pandemic and once once some of these newer products have been entering the market, we have been finding a lot of them over the years. The good thing, though, is that in the last 3 years, we've put a concerted effort into enforcement and education. So back in 2023, I believe our team here in Wellington, Dufferin, Guelph, we seized about $45,000 worth of illegal products from stores and vendors. Last year, it was about only $2,500. So we've seen a good, a significant reduction in illegal products in storefronts. But even with the legal products, which you can purchase, they still end up in the landfill.
0: You had mentioned earlier, Phil, you know, even right down to nicotine residue that's left behind in these things. I know very little about this sector of the market, if you will. I had thought that, you know, vaping was one step down from smoking cigarettes, the tobacco, the nicotine there, and trying to wean oneself off. But I'm not sure by the sounds of things, it's a whole lot, quote unquote, healthier, if you will.
1: Yeah, so you can use vapes as vape products to quit smoking. That is essentially when they originally entered the market, what it was packaged as. A lot of folks have just started using vapes off the bat without smoking cigarettes. We're seeing actually a reduction of tobacco, cigarette smoking

0: and an increase in vaping, particularly among youth.
1: And when it comes to the disposal of these canisters, I was thinking the same thing about, you know, putting the onus back on the manufacturers here. What do we have to do to get to that point? Do municipalities have to band together? I feel like you're kind of the starting point of this conversation. What steps have to be taken in order to put that onus back on the manufacturer?
0: Yeah, I mean, ideally, the municipalities and townships do look into it. These products are approved by the federal government when they do come in, so something at the federal level. Locally, at the local level where our health unit operates, it's, you know, there's not much that we can do other than advocacy.
1: You did talk about what the, you know, outcomes could be in terms of impact on groundwater, et cetera. Have we identified any of those impacts yet, or are we sounding the alarm because that's the possibility down the road?
0: Yeah, so we have not identified it yet. This is still quite very new. Even when we're talking about health impacts of vapes, it's quite new. We won't see or really have too much data on that until years, right? It was similar to tobacco and cigarettes when they first entered the market years ago. We'll need, you know, studies and see how that impacts. At this point in time, we actually don't have an idea of exactly how many vapes are going into the landfill. We know that they're not being collected properly, and likely that with all the vape stores and vendors and whatnot within our region that they're selling, but obviously they're all going somewhere, right? So they're likely going into the landfill. We have not done any studies or anything like that, but we do know obviously when you put batteries and other metals and whatnot into the ground, eventually they will leach, which is why we have hazardous waste sites for battery and other electronics.
1: Bill, really appreciate you raising this issue and making time for our show today. Thank you very much for being here.
0: Thanks for having me, Mike. Have a good one.
1: You too. Bye-bye.
0: Okay, bye-bye.
1: Phil Wong joins the show. Phil is the Operations Director in Health Protection with Wellington Dufferin Guelph Public Health. I mentioned before the 10 a.m. update that I'm kind of at ground zero myself here when it comes to my understanding, frankly, of even the market, the vaping market, that sector of the cigarette market, if you will, the e-cigarettes, etc. But my first thought was around what Phil said. I think the onus has to be placed on the manufacturers here, doesn't it? Because the impacts are being felt by the municipalities and our municipal landfill sites. And of course, those communities that have higher rates of vaping and these single-use disposable canisters going into their landfill sites will have or are at higher risk for the long-term implications of those lithium-ion batteries being in the landfills and seeping into groundwater. And we can easily see the path that Wellington Dufferin Guelph Public Health is putting us on here. When this story came to my attention, and I knew we were going to talk about it on the show today, I decided I don't often do this, but here's my hot take, if you will, around this story and lithium-ion batteries specifically. As you hear Phil say, not only do we have these batteries now collecting in our landfill sites, I don't care how small they are, in these single-use disposable vape canisters, the battery is there. Not only do they pose a fire hazard to the fire truck, to the garbage trucks that are collecting them, right? But there has been a proliferation of these batteries on all manner of devices that we use every ding-dang day. You remember the stories, I don't know, a year or so ago, apologies for the timelines, I'm old and things get blurrier, but we were talking about banning these things on public transit because fires were starting from these lithium-ion batteries. Think about new apartment buildings that always have bike storage units, and if these bike storage units are, like, nobody, I shouldn't say nobody, don't use generalizations, Farwell, but it seems to me that very few of us use actual bicycles anymore. You know, the things that we used to pedal with the power and the muscles in our legs. We're all just humming around on these things that are powered by batteries. And think of the fire hazard in those buildings with all of these lithium ion batteries collected together, and some of them maybe aftermarket or bought off Amazon, who knows what. Anyway, so many batteries. Here's my hot take as I get around to it. Today's lithium ion battery is yesterday's plastic water bottle. We introduced these plastic beverage containers primarily, like we bottled water as a convenience. And oh, what a convenience it was. And the market exploded, and it's still far stronger than I would personally like it to be. There are absolutely applications and or uses for it, but my goodness gracious, with the plastic water bottles. And what have we been talking about for many, many years now, right? The proliferation of plastics, all of these bottles that don't make it to a recycling facility, even if they do, this, that, the other thing, they have become a massive problem. Well, welcome to the lithium ion battery. This is your modern plastic water bottle, at least from where I'm sitting. We already talked about them on bicycles. We talked about the fire hazard. Now we're talking about them in our landfills and seeping into the ground. We've been asking the question around, and now we're getting into the really big lithium ion batteries, but we've been asking the questions around what happens when the batteries in electric vehicles reach end of life. We have created all of these things, all of these ways. I don't know, I guess in the case of a disposable single-use vape canister, this is the efficient way, the most efficient way for delivering the e-cigarette. I don't know enough about the market. I've never vaped before, but we put this battery in there because we can. They're small, they're cheap, and they make the device work. We are not thinking at all about the implications. And I submit to you that today's lithium ion battery is yesterday's plastic water bottle. These suckers, these little lithium ion batteries, are everywhere. And the use of them is one thing. The disposal of them has become quite another. And we're not there yet. Much like when the bottled water market exploded, we didn't think much of it until we had used so many of these bottles one single time, and they end up all over the ding-dang place. Well, welcome to the lithium ion batteries, which are also now seemingly all over the ding-dang place. And what are we going to do to ensure their proper disposal? And by that, I mean a disposal that does not have long-term impacts on our communities, on our groundwater, on the ground itself, you name it. And we're just talking about one small segment of the market right now with these single-use vape canisters. My hat's off to Wellington Dufferin Guelph Public Health for raising this issue. Where it goes from here, and how many of these batteries are we going to go after, right? How many of these devices? Anyway, today's lithium ion battery is yesterday's plastic water bottle. That's at least my take on the story. This is the Mike Farwell Show on 570 News Radio and Rogers TV.
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It is a beautiful, sunny, a little crisp, but still beautiful Tuesday morning here in Barrie. I hope that the weather you are experiencing is at least somewhat similar. You deserve days like this. And it's a big day, of course. We are here in Barrie because the Kitchener Rangers play their most important game of the season tonight. I've been saying it right through the playoffs, right? Every game is the next most important game. And tonight's game for the Kitchener Rangers is their opportunity to win the OHL championship. More on that before 11 this morning. But right now we have reached that time of the day where we like to provide you the reminder that all is not lost, not with humanity, not otherwise as well. It's 10:23.

0: And your story this morning is very close to home. In fact, it involves a member of our Waterloo Regional Police Service. The Police Association of Ontario recognizes officers across the province on a regular basis. And Brittany Watson of the Waterloo Regional Police Service has been awarded the On-Duty Difference Maker Award for an officer in uniform. I cannot tell the story nearly as well as Brittany's sister can. So let me share with you exactly what was written in Brittany Watson's award nomination to be an on-duty difference maker as a uniformed police officer in this province. My sister grew up in Waterloo Region and always wanted to give back to the community we were raised. She became involved with community policing, working closely with vulnerable and unhoused individuals, many of whom have mental health challenges and reside in shelters or encampments. There are countless reasons why my sister deserves recognition. Every day, she carries an incredible amount of strength and emotional resilience while supporting individuals facing challenges that may seem simple to some, but are overwhelming to others. Her caring and compassionate nature has earned deep trust and fostered meaningful relationships with those she serves. Many of those she works with genuinely look forward to her shifts, knowing she'll listen without judgment or share a moment of kindness or humor. She is a police officer who sees the good in people, even on their hardest days. And that is why Brittany Watson of the Waterloo Regional Police Service was awarded by the Police Association of Ontario the On-Duty Difference Maker Award for an officer in uniform. Brittany's sister wanted to make sure the Police Association of Ontario knew. Now we know as well, and we get to recognize on our daily reminder. See, imagine people that look forward to a police officer's next shift. I don't think that's the case for everybody. Sometimes you might encounter a police officer when they are mad at you for something. You did too much speeding or you rolled through that stop sign. You take your pick. But Brittany Watson gets recognized. And thanks to my buddy Mike for bringing that story to my attention. I always tell you every day around 10:20 when we do this little segment called Not Everyone is a Jackwagon, I remind you that if you know someone who is not, you can just let me know via email, mike@570news.com. We will be happy to share their story as well. I mentioned a moment ago the big game for the Kitchener Rangers tonight. It's been a big season at the Memorial Auditorium. We're going to check in on that before 11 o'clock this morning, so in the next 30 minutes. And right after this update from the 570 News Center, a couple of big events celebrating women put on this month by the Kitchener-Waterloo Oktoberfest group. That story coming up on the Mike Farwell Show. This is 570 News Radio and Rogers TV.
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11: Good morning. It's 10:30. Some sunshine, 9 degrees at the Boardwalk in Kitchener. I'm Matt Hutchison with the 570 News Radio top story. Health experts say it's not clear whether it's useful to test people who may have been exposed to the hantavirus but don't have symptoms. British Columbia's provincial health officer says public health officials around the world are discussing the issue as passengers from a hantavirus cruise ship have returned to their home countries. 10 passengers who may have been exposed to the virus are in Canada, either quarantining or self-isolating. Dr. Bonnie Henry says if any develop symptoms, health officials are ready to test and treat them.
12: We do have a plan if any of them develop any symptoms that could be this, even as much as a headache, then we have testing available and a protocol to be able to do that.
11: Henry says tests for some viruses aren't effective before patients develop symptoms, and little is known about how well testing works in rare cases of hantavirus. 570 News Time, 10:31. Time for Rogers Xfinity Internet traffic and weather together on the ones. Here's Luke Schultz.
13: Well, thanks, Matt. We're going to start off with a look to the 401. Eastbound traffic still looking great right now through Cambridge, right to Milton, on to Mississauga. There are some slowdowns in the collector lanes of traffic around Dixie Road. Express lanes actually a little slow through there as well. Westbound lanes of the 401 are clear, though. Mississauga to Cambridge to Woodstock. Nothing major on the go for the area highways. Highway 7 clear to Guelph. 85 is looking great to St. Jacobs over to Elmira. And your 7-8 trip to New Hamburg over to Stratford is also clear. In-town routes not looking too heavy either. We do have some work on the go that's squeezing down traffic on Ottawa Street North between River and Franklin. There's also a closure to watch out for the drive through Kitchener. That's Duke Street West closed from Victoria Street North to Wellington Street North for utility work. That'll be in place until the end of May. If you spot any traffic problems on the drive today, you can call us hands-free at Star 401. Time for the latest from 570 meteorologist Alistair Alders.
14: Increasing cloudiness this afternoon with a chance of a shower late this afternoon. 14 degrees is the guaranteed high, and then scattered showers this evening become more widespread overnight with a risk of a thunderstorm down to 6 degrees. Tomorrow, mainly cloudy, scattered showers in 13. Today's high 14.
11: Right now, outside the 570 News Radio studio, sunny and 9 degrees. Now, just because it's a place for seniors, it doesn't mean it's all Pictionary and healthcare classes. In Guelph, it can also be a place to hide $20,000 worth of drugs. Police say that's what happened at an unidentified address in the North End that they say primarily houses seniors. Officers were there back April 1st, helping the sheriff evict a tenant who had reportedly caused a lot of damage to an apartment. Officers were called back to the site soon after when the property owner said they found a stash of drugs hidden inside a kitchen wall. Police say it was a container filled with purple fentanyl. Yesterday, they found and arrested a 66-year-old Guelph man. He's been charged with possession for the purpose of trafficking and breaching a probation order. border. An MP is calling on Canadians to fill out their census for the good of their community. Completing the census is required by law, but some Canadians have taken to social media to express their opposition to it. Several have posted pictures of ripped up forms or envelopes marked return to sender, sometimes with angry messages to the Prime Minister. Liberal MP Mark Garriston is posted a video on social media saying the census is not a personal data grab by the Prime Minister. He says instead it helps make informed decisions about the number of schools a community needs, etc. Tonight could be the night Rangers could hoist the J. Ross Robertson Trophy. 570 News Radio will bring all the action beginning at 6:30 with the pregame show. News next at 11 o'clock. I'm Matt Hutchison.
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0: As you probably know, I am in Barrie today, where the Kitchener Rangers are playing a big playoff game in the OHL Finals versus the Colts tonight. And we often say when it comes to this game of hockey that it's no longer a winter sport. It is a year-round, ongoing concern, the game of hockey. Might as well be 12 months of the year by this point. I bring that up because it occurs to me that Kitchener-Waterloo Oktoberfest is very much becoming a similar thing. And I think that's a very good thing. If Kitchener-Waterloo Oktoberfest is a year-round thing popping up here and there, you'll see Uncle Hans and others at various events. And we've got a couple of big events coming up this month, the month of May. It's not October, but I'm okay with that because Oktoberfest is a thing here in the region. And it's a thing that I, for one, anyway, am very proud of. Very pleased to be joined on the show this morning by Tracy Van Kalsbeek, who's the executive director at Kitchener-Waterloo Oktoberfest. Tracy, good morning.
1: Good morning, Mike. Go Rangers!
0: Did you say enough of that when you were at the game on Friday night? You were able to be
1: gosh,
0: there for that last big win.
1: What a crazy game. Yes, what a crazy game it was. It was so amazing.
0: Lots of fun to see the team performing so well, and now we're that one win away. So we'll pay very close attention to that tonight. But right now, let's pay close attention to what KWO, Kitchener-Waterloo Oktoberfest, is doing to celebrate women. And it's just this month, a couple of big things. Let's start with Women of the Year and the fireside chat that will accompany it. Tracy,
1: yeah,
0: tell me more about
1: sure.
0: that.
1: Yeah, absolutely. So the Women of the Year celebration has been happening now for 51 years. And this year, we're really excited to be joined by two of our 50th anniversary award recipients for a fireside chat. So we have United Way's Joan Fisk. A lot of people know who Joan is. She won the Lifetime Achievement Award last year. And then we had our Rising Star Award recipient, and her name is Rochelle Williams. And she has this really cool business called The Dessert Artist. And the two of them are going to come, and we're going to have a great conversation about careers and life and journeys and all of those things, you know, listening to somebody that's had a few decades of experience and somebody that's just starting out. So it should be very, very interesting.
0: And not just interesting, but inspiring, I might add too, Tracy, because having had the opportunity to be in that room for the event in the past, there's just something about that collection of incredible women that leaves you feeling or leaving the room feeling very inspired.
1: Yes, absolutely, Mike. Thanks for bringing that up. I know I feel that. And so I feel like, you know, as the executive director, you know, maybe it's my job, but honestly, I've been going to that event for years and there is nothing else like it. I feel, you know, it is, you know, you talked about the vibe. It really truly is electric in that room that evening. It's a bunch of amazing people have come together to celebrate each other, and it just you can feel it. And you know, the fact that we have 12 different categories and so many individuals that have been nominated, people come out year after year, it is such a really cool experience to have. And it's different from some of the other networking opportunities we go to where you might see kind of the same faces kind of thing. Every year it's different. It's different. So it's very, very, very inspiring to be a part of it.
0: 51st year now, too. That one caught me off guard just a little bit. Yeah. But basically, we've been celebrating Women of the Year as long as we've been celebrating Oktoberfest.
1: Almost. Yep. And, you know, thank you to the Forward Thinkers back 51 years ago to put together an event like this that celebrated and, you know, and gave women a hand up. And an opportunity and a space to be able to connect with one another this way.
0: Just a little over a week away. Next Thursday, the 21st, is the Women of the Year event at Binghamman's. The other event coming up later this month is the Waterloo Region Women's Expo. And this is a newer event on the Oktoberfest calendar.
1: Yeah, that's right. And sorry, just one more thing about Women of the Year. I just wanted to do a shout out one more time to BMO Financial because they come on board to be our title sponsor this year. And we do still have tickets on sale for that. But yes, the Expo, this is our second annual. So because last year was our 50th anniversary of Women of the Year, we wanted to do something more to celebrate. And hence, we came up with the idea of doing the Expo. So there used to be events similar to this back, you know, before COVID, and they didn't seem to come back, and we just felt there was a real gap. And so we created the expo as a way to run some programming. We have a keynote speaker. We have really awesome, we have like amazing, I think it's like 90 some odd vendors that we have. Some of them are food vendors. There's lots of food sampling and everything going on. And then we also have some other great speakers that are going to be joining us in a Lessons on Loop panel. So there's just like something for everyone. There's something interesting to happen. And tickets are on sale for that too. And that happens on Saturday the 23rd out at Binghamton's as well.
0: Okay, so Thursday the 21st, that is the night. And tickets are still on sale for the BMO Women of the Year event for KW Oktoberfest. And then the 23rd is the Waterloo Region Women's Expo. Here we are, Tracy, mid-May, talking about all things Oktoberfest, events that Oktoberfest helps to promote and is part of. I mean, how does it feel for you and the team? I said at the beginning, you know, it's kind of a year-round going concern in the community, and I'm okay with it for sure, but you've got those really busy days in October, of course, but here we are in May. How does it feel for the team to keep this connection to the community throughout the year?
1: Yeah, it's super important for us to keep the name of Oktoberfest out there and people, engaging with our festival. And so this is a great part of it, the work that we do on the women's events. But later this week, we're doing our ticket launch. So tickets will be on sale to visit all of our different Festhallen. And, you know, that's a great thing. We're going to be out at St. Jacob's Market on Saturday doing, you know, a bit of a PR activation. We'll have Uncle Hans and Tanta Fried on site. We're going to do a chicken dance and have some fun. It's a great way to connect with the community, but also with tourists that come to the market as well. And a lot of folks that are from the GTA area head there. And then, you know, those are folks that tend to come our way for Oktoberfest. So, yes, keeping our name out there is important. I know we've had a lot of engagement from the community around, you know, hey, we're hosting a conference or a meeting and we want to showcase what Waterloo Region is about. Would you folks come in and, you know, bring Uncle Hans and do a keg tapping, or, you know, we can do root beer keg tapping and stuff like that too for kids, you know, that kind of stuff, just to showcase what Waterloo Region is all about. And we're a big part of that brand, as you know.
0: I'm starting to feel, Tracy, as though half your wardrobe at this point must be trough because you're getting into it so often. Yes?
1: I would agree with that. I do have a lot of journals. I have some lederhosen. And it's a lot of fun to wear. It's like you're getting into a costume to do a performance. And I love all that stuff, as you know.
0: Great stuff. Okay, so the BMO Financial Group Women of the Year celebration next Thursday, the 21st, followed by the Waterloo Region Women's Expo a week Saturday on the 23rd. You mentioned, Tracy, that tickets are still available for both. Where can we get them?
1: Yes, if folks go to womenoftheyear.ca, you'll see information about both sets of those tickets. I'll just give you the one URL because it's probably the easiest.
0: womenoftheyear.ca. We can manage that. Always great to chat with you. Look forward to seeing you around the community, in Trocht or not, and keep up the great work, Tracy. Thanks for being here today.
1: Well, thanks for having me on, Mike. Fingers crossed tonight.
0: Mine too. Okay, we'll talk soon. Bye-bye.
1: Bye-bye.
0: Tracy Van Kalsbeek, Executive Director of Kitchener-Waterloo Oktoberfest, joining us to talk about the two big events coming up later this month. In fact, in just over a week's time, a week from this Thursday, on May the 21st, it's the BMO Financial Group Women of the Year event. And then on Saturday the 23rd, it's going to be the second annual Waterloo Region Women's Expo. If you go to womenoftheyear.ca, you'll get the information and the opportunity to get those tickets. I haven't been to the Women's Expo. It was the first year last year. I didn't make it. But having been at the Women of the Year event in the past, I can assure you that you leave the room feeling pretty darn inspired. It's a really, really great night celebrating some incredible women in our community. So check out womenoftheyear.ca and get your support behind that for a nice and a fun night out as well. Okay, we'll take a quick timeout. When we come back, you heard Tracy say, fingers crossed for tonight, right? And I alluded to it even before the 10:30 news update. Yes, of course, it is a big day, big night for our Kitchener Rangers. But, you know, we are just reaching game number 86. Let that sink in. Tonight will be the 86th game of the season for the Kitchener Rangers, 68 in the regular season, and now this will be the 18th playoff game. That is a long journey that began with some what I would call famous words uttered by general manager Mike McKenzie at the annual general meeting before the season even began. I'll remind you of those words, and we'll check in with the chief operating officer of the Kitchener Rangers coming up, because on the business side, there is a lot of work that we enjoy the product on the ice, and rightfully so. But the work that goes into creating that product and ensuring that it is there continually for us to enjoy, there's a lot going on behind the scenes. So Joe Birch, the chief operating officer of the Kitchener Rangers, joins us next on the Mike Farwell Show. This is 570 News Radio and Rogers TV.
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0: I remember being at the annual general meeting for the Kitchener Rangers before this season began. And at that annual general meeting, Rangers general manager Mike McKenzie said, anything short of a championship this year will be a disappointment. Well, the Kitchener Rangers are one win away from winning that championship. The last game is always the hardest one, but those were the words from the general manager way back in September, and here we are in mid-May, one game away from achieving that goal. A lot of work, of course, goes into getting here, and I caught up last week after Sam O'Reilly was awarded the Red Tilson Trophy as the most outstanding player in the Ontario Hockey League. That's when I caught up with Rangers Chief Operating Officer Joe Birch for this conversation. Joe, this seems to me like another accomplishment, another feather in the cap of a cap that's had a lot of feathers this season. What does it mean for this organization to turn out the most outstanding player?
10: Well, I think it just speaks to our team of people, and it speaks to Sam, him as a person, and the things that he's done on the ice is what he's certainly recognized for, but the things that he does away from the rink and how he is within that dressing room. But I'm a big team guy, and that refers to everyone in the organization, from our hockey staff to our business staff to our volunteers, our board of directors. And it's just a reflection of all the people pulling in the right direction, per se. And it's a day that we should be proud of and celebrate.
9: You know, keeping with that team analogy, I guess maybe the quarterback of the team around the trade deadline would be the general manager, but you would have been involved as part of that team. What went into that pivot? I know it's an overused word, but from the time you found out you weren't successful in the Memorial Cup bid to deciding all our chips are going in here?
10: Well, I think a few things. One of them was we had to kind of take some time, because you remember, you know, that's about middle of November-ish, and there were still games to be played. And where would we sit in and around the early part, late part of December was kind of a key piece. And then all of a sudden, Matthew Andonofsky returns. And I think at that point, to the credit of Mike and our staff and our discussions, it was, we have Ando, we either build and continue to grow in around him and sort of this free asset that returned back to us, or we do elsewise. And I think when we looked at where we sat in the standings, the return of Ando, the quality of the players and the team that we had, we just said, now's the time, and let's use the assets, the trade, the draft picks that Mike had, and let's start doing what he needs to do. And to his credit, I mean, it's been really, really impressive. And I've said this before, he rarely loses a trade. And I think in the ones that he's accomplished this year, I think that's proven to be true again.
9: I said to Mike not too long ago, when it came to the trade that he made for Sam O'Reilly and Jared Woolley, was not something that was on my radar. And I don't know that it was on the radar of many. What's that conversation like internally with an arch rival, a division rival, when Macker comes to you and says, hey, Birchie, I got this idea?
10: Well, I said the last time I remember some London Knights being traded was myself, and I think it was for a bag of pucks. But no, in all seriousness, it's odd, and it isn't normal, but it speaks to the professionalism of Mark Hunter and Mike McKenzie. And they both realized that short term for us, it was the right move to do. Mark has been the benefactor of things that'll help him long term, whether that's a year or 3 years out. And they're smart hockey people. And it's not normal. But what's normal these days in our hockey world, I think, is really the way that we start to view things with all the changing landscapes. And to the credit of the both of them, they found a way to get the deal done. And I think that's not the norm across this league. So I give them both credit.
9: On Sam O'Reilly, Joe, you're not just the business guy here in Kitchener now. You're a hockey guy. You played the game. What do you see? What have you seen from Sam O'Reilly that makes you say, yeah, of course he's the Red Tilson Trophy winner?
10: Well, I think it's his complete game. And, you know, the Tampa Bay Lightning are going to really enjoy seeing him play in the National Hockey League next year. He might have a short transition in the American League, but probably because of his smarts and the way that he plays and he's so complete, it will be a short transition period. Barb Underhill has been here several times, who I know, who's their skating and development person, and every time she's come off the ice, I say hello to her as a friend, and she says, we love this kid, we love what he does, and boy, has he ever come a long way. And I think just that actually just speaks to, it's easy when you're a 19-year-old first-round pick to maybe get complacent. He never has. And he's found a way to get better every day, and he's driven, and he's an incredible teammate, and he works incredibly hard, and he plays the game the right way. And he's going to play. He's going to play in the NHL, and hopefully for a long time.
9: I said at the beginning of this, it feels like the most recent feather in a cap full of them this year. You know the history of this organization. You know what winning means. And there's been a whole bunch of talk about unfinished business as we're about to enter the OHL championship. But as the man leading the business operations here, how does it feel to have this team back for the first time in 18 years to where so many people want it to be every year?
10: Oh, you know, I view sort of everyone's role here, from staff members, business and hockey alike, is to leave the org in a better place than we found it. And in our own little way here, we're leaving it and we're building it to make it better than we found it from previous years. And that just means it's been too long of a time, and we're working towards that. But we have something special here that for future generations we can look back of and hopefully say that we were a part of. I know the way that people view Steve Biankowski and Pete DeBoer and Justin Azevedo and Mike Richards and all those others who have won previous to us, Brian Bellows and the 82 team. And we're on the cusp of that. We have a lot to do, but it's really unique. It's once in a career, possibly, for all of us. We're not taking it for granted because it's so hard to get here.
9: I can attest to that because I see all the work that goes on at times that people wouldn't see it going on. I'm curious, though, Joe, because the crowds this playoff, to me, have been unreal. Do you ever just sit up high or hang around and admire what's gone on here, what this organization has brought back?
10: I get sometimes to be a fan just as much as everyone else, and whether that is actually sitting in the bowl or sitting up in the press box. But our fans, all year long, Mike, from September on, have been tremendous in their support. But the playoffs particularly, it is something special. And the building's electric, and their energy and their knowledge and what they bring and how they help our players and our staff on the bench is unlike anything else in the Canadian Hockey League. And I know I haven't been to all buildings, but boy, I will take our 7,500 strong against anyone, any night. And it is something that is really, really unique.
9: Maybe, just maybe, we'll get to check out another building in the Western Hockey League in the not-too-distant future.
10: We have some work to do, but yes, that's the goal.
9: Congrats and thanks for this.
10: Thanks, Mike. Appreciate the time.
0: Joe Birch, the Chief Operating Officer of the Kitchener Rangers. We have some work to do. We have one more game to win before the Rangers could possibly check out that other arena in the Western Hockey League. The Memorial Cup will be played in Kelowna. The Kitchener Rangers need to win one game before losing four in order to go to Kelowna. We'll keep our fingers crossed. If that doesn't get you ready for a big game tonight, I don't know what will. Are the Rangers going to get it done on the road in Barrie? We will find out. Pre-game coverage, Rangers, Colts, right here on your home of Kitchener Rangers hockey. We'll start this evening at 6:30. You will not want to miss a minute of the action. And we've got all of the minutes, including the pregame minutes, for you right here. I'm going to get you to the 570 News Center for an update now. And then let's talk about the region's water crisis, but through a different lens. How long can this go on before people who are waiting to build start launching lawsuits? Is legal action soon to come? Unless the region can get this water issue sorted out. We'll talk about that next on the Mike Farwell Show. This is 570 News Radio and Rogers TV.
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19: It's 11 o'clock, sunny and 9 degrees at the Boardwalk in Kitchener. I'm Matt Hutchison with the 570 News Radio top story. A Liberal MP is urging Canadians to complete their census survey despite privacy concerns raised by some respondents. The census is nonpartisan, and collects critical data used to determine things like federal funding to municipalities. David Augustine with the Canadian Press has the story.
20: Statistics Canada asks Canadians to fill out the census form by today. The Federal Statistics Act says every household and farm operator in Canada must participate, and failing to do so could result in a $500 fine. However, some Canadians have taken to social media to express their discontent with the census, fearing it is invasive, and protesting by posting pictures of ripped-up forms or envelopes marked return to sender. Mark Gerritsen, the MP for Kingston and the Islands, says the census is not a personal data grab by the Prime Minister. He says the census is how Canada collects the data it uses to decide how many schools a community needs, where hospitals and clinics should be built, and how much federal funding a municipality receives. David Augustine, The Canadian Press.
19: 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Time for Rogers Xfinity Internet traffic and weather together on the ones. Here's Luke Schultz.
21: Thanks, Matt. We're looking to the 401 here. Eastbound lanes of traffic looking good right now through Cambridge, right to Milton into Mississauga. But you get east to Dixie. It does get a little spotty for that drive into Toronto. Westbound traffic's up to speed. Over on the area highway drive, though, you do have what looks like a collision in the westbound lanes of Highway 78. On the approach to Fisher Hallman, only minor delays there. It looks like it might be clearing out already, actually. Highway 7's clear to and from Guelph. 85 looking great to St. Jacobs over to Elmira. You don't have any major slowdowns on the go for the in-town drive. I don't see any collisions, but if you spot traffic problems on your drive today, you're welcome to call us hands-free at Star 401. It's time for the latest from 570 meteorologist Alistair Alders.
22: 14 degrees this afternoon with increasing cloudiness, a chance of a late afternoon shower, and then scattered showers this evening become widespread overnight with a risk of a thunderstorm. 6 degrees the low. On Wednesday, mainly cloudy with scattered showers, the high 13. Today's high 14.
19: Right now, outside the 570 News Radio studios, sunny and 9 degrees. A property manager in Guelph got quite a surprise after inspecting damage by a former tenant, only to find a suspected fentanyl stash in the wall. Guelph police had just cleared the scene at the North End address after being called to assist with an eviction. Police were called back after the drugs were found in the kitchen wall. The suspected purple fentanyl had a street value of around $20,000. Police tell 570 News Radio the address primarily housed seniors, but wasn't necessarily a retirement home. A 66-year-old Guelph man was arrested yesterday and charged with trafficking and breach of probation offenses. Your Kitchener Rangers are a win away from being crowned OHL champion. They hold a 3-0 stranglehold on the series over the Barrie Colts heading into tonight's game 4 in Barrie. Now, if the Rangers can't get it done tonight, it'll bring the series back to Kitchener for game 5 on Thursday. Don't miss a minute of tonight's action right here on 570 News Radio. Mike Farwell and Josh Piercy have the pregame show beginning at 6:30. Puck drop is set for just after 7 o'clock. Spot a traffic problem on your drive. 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I'm Matt Hutchison, 570 News Radio.
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got a message from a friend the other day who's got a background in radio and media. And he suggested to me that the Conestoga College story, which erupted late last week, will be the next latest gift that keeps on giving to a radio station like ours and a show like this. Because, you know, when you get big news stories like that with lots of angles and lots of reasons to get people upset, they tend to generate a lot of conversation, a lot of different stories. And when my friend sent me that note and said this Conestoga College story might be the next biggest, he made reference to the most recent

0: expectations that we have created for ourselves. Joseph Pupillo is the co-CEO of Urban Initiatives and joins us this morning to talk about it. Joseph, good morning.
1: How are you doing, sir?
0: I'm doing all right, but how are you doing and how are your fellow developers doing right now?
1: Well, the sun is shining, and this is typical peak construction season when construction crews are out and about and getting stuff done. And obviously, we're waiting with bated breath for what's going to be coming on June 3rd, which is the decision from Regional Council regarding the interim risk assessment and how we move forward as a region.
0: What have you been doing in this state of limbo these last many months, Joseph? How do you deal with a time period like this?
1: Well, again, if anyone was to look at the last 6 years and the unprecedented issues that's facing the construction and land development space, whether it be through COVID, hyperinflation, geopolitical crisis, we've been navigating one issue or the other in the midst of a housing crisis. So this was just the latest curveball that we've had to face. But I'm hoping it's coming to a resolution.
0: If it doesn't, I mean, what recourse do developers have if on June the 3rd you hear that, listen, we're going to have to keep things paused for another 3 or 6 months?
1: Well, I think we are coming to a resolution. I've seen some positive signs that we're moving in that direction, both between the what's happening at the region on the heels of last week's decision to allocate water to the lower tier municipalities. I know the lower tier municipalities are working hard to get their receiving bylaw in place so they can begin to allocate it. But if for whatever reason that vote or the direction does go sideways, I mean, I know certain developers, many developers are considering their legal options because they have literally millions of dollars of investment and liability, some with banks and other financial institutions. Others are large-scale investors, so they're considering that. And then there's a potential of the province intervening if it doesn't go well on June 3rd. And we're all in bated breath to figure out what happens next. But, I mean, those are three potential outcomes.
0: When it comes to the legal aspect of this, Joseph, just so we understand it better, I mean, what would be at stake here is the money that developers and or investors have already fronted, shall we say, for various projects, and then these projects are being held up through no fault of their own. Is that kind of the gist of what would form a legal aspect of this?
1: Well, yes, and this is sort of the notification and timing. And again, not looking historically as to how we got here, but people have invested a lot of money within this region. People continue to invest a lot of money within the region. This last 6 months has given everyone a little bit of a pause reflecting on that. But for those that already have money in the ground, they've already made substantial investment in their pipes, soft costs like architects and things like that, they're looking at what their recourse is, because a lot of people proceeded forward. They made huge investments in the region in the best hopes of creating a business and benefiting the region. And now they're left holding the bag right now. So everyone is hoping for a quick resolution on the 3rd that at least gives them the light at the end of the tunnel to figure out how they navigate out of that. But failing which, there's going to be a lot of people considering their next decisions as to what they want to do. And unfortunately, legal is one of them. It's not something that people take lightly, but if they have to protect their investment or their financial institutions are demanding them protect their investment, they may take recourse.
0: Is there a tipping point of any kind at which developers will just say, and investors probably too, will just say, look, we're going to go to a community that is ready for investment, ready to build, et cetera, and then all of a sudden the region of Waterloo falls behind these other communities when it comes to their growth?
1: Well, this is a principal issue, and as I've stated previously, water

0: like capital is extremely liquid, and it will flow elsewhere if it feels that it cannot make a safe investment in our region. We're hoping to build out the goodwill and get back to the business of building. We want to take advantage of one of the many positive things that are coming out of multiple levels of government through the GST and HST rebate, through the federal government's plans to execute development charge reduction. So we want to be positioned in a place where us as their development community and to the end users can take advantage of that. And more importantly, we want to get back to the numerous trades who want to put food on their table and want to have a certainty of what the direction is for their staff. Because the machine operators who are not out there grading a subdivision, the people that are not putting in pipes in the ground, all of the trades are affected. And it's a kitchen table issue for a lot of people in the region.
1: I don't know if I'll say a lot, but some, I'm sure Joseph will say, and you've probably heard this in your line of work before, but some will say, listen, developers have made enough money and they don't need any more and we don't need any growth in this community. How do you balance those views with your desire to move forward on projects in this fast growing region?
0: Well, the game of development is generally extremely risky one, and I don't think people properly understand the risk profile in undertaking it. They look at, see, okay, when is the profits are derived at the end of the day? But at the end of the day, the development industry employs thousands within the region, so it's not necessarily about the developer. It's about all the people that are they're affected downstream by this and the entire ecosystem of development in the community. And as a community, we have things that we would like, and what it eventually matters to them is, effectively, if we're not developing and we're not putting money or development charges into the system, and there's all this planned capital works to be done at both the regional level and the municipal level, eventually that shortfall will be made up by taxpayers. So one of the risks that I highlighted from the early days of this is the huge impact to capital budgets, both at a municipal and regional level. And I don't want to see that become a downstream issue in the form of taxation.
1: I get the sense from this conversation this morning, Joseph, and what you were saying earlier as we look ahead to that June 3rd update from the region, that you feel optimistic at this point. Would that be a fair characterization?
0: I think there is a little bit of optimism and momentum that we're working towards a conclusion. Obviously, and I very much respect regional and municipal staff in terms of how we came to this moment, but I feel that there's a larger collective understanding of all of the different risk factors. Maintaining our water system is one of that, and setting a resiliency is one component of it. But I think we need to look at the certainty that municipal government provides and regional government provides to its business community, certainty that it provides from a financial perspective, and all of those things, they're all levers and pulleys, and they all need to be measured equally. And I think it's really important for the regional government to weigh in on this, because at this stage, the decision to not release any additional capacity has largely been made at a staff level. There hasn't been a regional decision on this, and that's kind of surprising to me, but by the same token, we're working towards a solution. I hope it occurs on June the 3rd.
1: Joseph, I really appreciate your time again on the show. Thank you very much for being here.
0: No problem. Thank you, Mike. Have a wonderful day and look forward to June 3rd.
1: You and me both. Thanks again. Bye-bye.
0: Bye-bye.
1: Joseph Pupillo is the co-CEO of Urban Initiatives, and he makes it pretty clear. And again, this is an aspect to our water issue that I had not considered prior to a recent meeting at Regional Council. And it was at that recent meeting when councillors themselves were behind closed doors getting a legal opinion. because if we are not able to move forward into the summer months, we miss an entire cycle of construction. And if we miss an entire cycle of construction, then those who have invested with the anticipation that construction is about to begin, et cetera, well, they're going to be out lots and lots and lots of money. And who would be liable, perhaps, and that's what the courts will decide, but for making whole those developers who in good faith embarked on projects only to have the rug pulled out from beneath them. It just adds another layer to this water issue. And again, I'm trying very hard to use the word issue. I don't know if we can call it a crisis when we manufactured it ourselves. Somebody was sleeping at the water switch, so to speak. I'll take your calls right after this. Stay with us. A quick timeout and back with your calls on the Mike Farwell Show. This is 570 News Radio and Rogers TV.
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0: There's going to be a lot of people considering their next decisions as to what they want to do. And unfortunately, legal is one of them. It's not something that people take lightly. But if they have to protect their investment or their financial institutions are demanding them protect their investment, they may take recourse.
1: Hello, the co-CEO of Urban Initiatives joining us to talk about the ticking clock on the region of Waterloo when it comes to sorting out the mess it has made on our local water file. Could there be legal action taken around or shortly after the next update on June 3rd? The answer would be yes, it could be. And why that is and what that looks like, we got into the conversation with Joseph this morning. 519-570-2545, *570, 1-800-570-5715. Let's go to Jack, who is with us on the phone this morning. Good morning, Jack.
17: Mike, I know you love my programming notes.
1: I do love your programming notes. Please deliver them.
17: All right. So, we should do a Friday shite show because I believe this water issue was unplanned and yada yada. But I also know they also know there's a sewer issue as well, infrastructure issue. Hate spending money on things they can't brag about or see. You know, the water issue supply is one issue. The getting rid of it's a completely different issue. So those are two things. But my suspicion level on most of this stuff these days, you know, Freaky Friday, Mike Farwell show, we should be talking about things that are going to come true in 6 months or a year. Cause, you know, it's unbelievable, but some of this,
1: what do you think is going to come true in 6 months to a year?
17: Well, there's a possibility the water thing was well known and this is their excuse to slow things down for some unknown reason. I know that sounds ludicrous, but ludicrous is on the table based on what's been going on for the last 10 years or definitely five or four. What I'm telling you is that I find it very, very hard to believe that somebody miscalculated how much water they'd need for this many bedrooms, this many bathrooms, and this type of square footage or this type of kilometers. And I'm a little bit aware.
1: I could get behind that because
17: I think they had somebody.
1: Well, all I'm saying, Jack, is I think they had somebody entirely inexperienced at this position. And so it doesn't surprise me that it could have been miscalculated.
17: Well, don't be
1: yet. Not enough experience there. Okay.
17: Every time $2 billion or $2 trillion is lost on the financial market, some 29-year-old kid, and you're thinking to yourself, how is it possible that a 29-year-old was put in charge of this? But anyway, I'm very suspicious of everything I'm told from government and reliable sources and such, and this could be just it could be just a balloon to make excuses for why things can't get done. I don't know. Just a thought of mine. It's not Freaky Fridays, but maybe we should talk about a show. I'll talk to you later.
1: All right, Jack. Thanks very much. Some of it, listen, I do. I think this was a crisis of our own manufacture. I do think there were, frankly, underqualified, at most generous, or completely unqualified people in positions at the region that got us to this point. Listen, I understand the cynicism and the level of mistrust that Jack expresses. I totally get that, and I get why. And frankly, if there is one thing that our elected leaders should be focused on, along with the issues that need to be addressed in this community, and I'm thinking of this because we are into an election period, right? Nominations are open for the municipal election in October. But along with the issues you want to talk about, how about getting very serious about restoring trust in the institution that you would like to represent? I think that'd be a wonderful thing. Francis is also on the phone with us this morning. I believe Francis is Farwell's Force, member number 36.
9: You're right on there, my good man.
1: Oh, thank you, Francis. I don't have my notes in front of me, but I thought I had yours memorized.
9: Yes. Anyways, I'm afraid I have some grim news about water. Just if you have a minute, over 70 years ago on the farm in Formosa, we used to have to herd our cattle. It would be around the middle of August until the middle of September, down to the creek that they could get water, which was about a mile away. We did that twice a day because our dug well would always go dry. Now, further down the line here, when we were living in Aris, also the same time we had a little pond that we had ducks and stuff swimming around, middle of August, it would go dry. And lo and behold, by the middle of September, the water would come back up again because of the way Mother Earth tilts. So the big thing is going to come about as far as water is the middle of August, because a lot of the wells are going to go dry. And all I can say on that is God help us and God bless, Mike. Have a great day.
1: All right, Francis, thank you very much for the call. Nature always finds a way, doesn't it? And I will not claim to have any intuition when it comes to the various cycles of the seasons and their impacts on our dug wells, because I've always been a city slicker. I'm a cityit and kind of proud to be. I love our rural roots. I love our community and how quickly I can be into a rural community. I have the utmost respect for all of you who work the land the way that you do. And I know there are many of you doing that listening right now. And I so admire you for it. I'm the kind of guy that relies on public infrastructure because I don't have much hope otherwise. Nonetheless, I've heard similar stories to the one that Francis just shared when it comes to this water issue, particularly around dug wells versus drilled. But that's a whole other kettle of fish here too, isn't it? And we just want to make sure there's water in that kettle for the fish, because we have made a mess here of the water file in our region, and we are working as quickly as we can to remedy it. But it sounds like the clock ticking towards that June 3rd update could be a determining factor in whether or not members of the development community take legal action against our local government for the mess that it created. The local government is responsible for this mess that we're in. An update from the 570 News Center is coming up. And then May is Mental Health Awareness Month. What simple thing could you take part in to improve your mental health? You'll find out next on the Mike Farwell Show. This is 570 News Radio and Rogers TV.
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8: It's 11:30, mostly sunny, 10 degrees at the Boardwalk in Kitchener. I'm Matt Hutchison with the 570 News Radio top story. It's deadline day for the 2026 census. Completion is mandatory, and if you didn't get it, didn't get it done, you could face a fine of up to $5,000. 570's business analyst Mike Eppel has more.
10: Whether it's the long form or short form census, if you don't get that done today, you could face a fine of up to $500. 75% of households receive the short form questionnaire, which asks about basic demographics. The rest receive the long-form version, which asks for additional information on the social, economic, and dwelling situation for Canadians. Could take upwards of a half an hour to maybe an hour to complete. Some Canadians have taken social media to express their discontent with the census, claiming that the questions violate their privacy. Now, Stats Canada says any specific details about personal information will remain secret for upwards of 92 years. They're basically just looking for more demographic information, as it helps decide how many schools a community needs, where hospitals and clinics should be built, and how much federal funding a municipality receives. Also, the layout of political ridings. At the Business Center, I'm Mike Eppel.
8: 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Here's Luke Schultz.
11: Well, thanks, Matt. Yeah, it's looking good right now for the 401 eastbound traffic. Still clear through Cambridge, right over to Milton and Mississauga. Westbound lanes just showing brief delays around the Kelso Conservation Area. It clears out before you hit Guelph Line. You're clear to Cambridge onto Woodstock. Not a whole lot on the go for the area highways either. Just some minor eastbound delays on Highway 7 for your approach to Wellington Road 32. Highway 85 looks great up to St. Jacobs and Elmira. The 7-8 trip out to New Hamburg is also clear. I don't see any collisions on the go for the in-town drive. Still slow through Breslau and Fountain Street North due to ongoing water main work. And you also have a closure in Kitchener, Duke Street West. Closed from Victoria Street North to Wellington Street North for utility work until the end of the month. If you spot traffic problems on your drive today, you're welcome to call us hands-free at Star 401. Time for the latest from 570 meteorologist Alistair Alders.
13: 14 degrees this afternoon with increasing cloudiness, a chance of a late afternoon shower, and then scattered showers this evening become widespread overnight with a risk of a thunderstorm, 6 degrees the low. On Wednesday, mainly cloudy with scattered showers, the high 13. Today's high 14.
8: Right now, outside the 570 News Radio studio, sunny and 10 degrees. The last remaining passengers on a cruise ship hit by a hantavirus outbreak disembarked and boarded flights to more than 20 countries to enter quarantine. Spanish passenger is the latest to test positive for the virus, while a French woman evacuated from the ship remains in intensive care in Paris in stable condition. 10 passengers who may have been exposed to the virus are in Canada, either quarantining or self-isolating. The head of the World Health Organization says officials learned a lot through the COVID pandemic.
14: Improvement should be a constant, and I know countries see it that way. And that's why, by the way, based on COVID lessons, we're trying to improve the systems.
8: The WHO says there are no signs that we are at the start of a larger outbreak, but the situation could change. Your Kitchener Rangers can complete the sweep of the Barrie Colts and hoist the OHL Championship Trophy tonight. The East Avenue Blue, just a win away from glory and a spot at the Memorial Cup. Catch tonight's action from Barrie live here on 570 News Radio. Mike Farwell and Josh Piercy bring you the call, beginning with the pregame show at 6:30. News next at 12 noon. I'm Matt Hutchison.
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0: Well, this Tuesday, May the 12th, is not just 18 years to the day since the Kitchener Rangers last won an OHL championship, nor is it just game four of the OHL finals series between the Kitchener Rangers and the Barrie Colts. Game tonight in Barrie, 6:30 pregame right here on 570 News Radio. Those things are absolutely true. It's been 18 years to the day since the Rangers last won an OHL championship. They play an OHL championship game tonight with a chance to win another. They're up 3-0 in the series. But this May the 12th also happens to be the second Tuesday of the month. And on the second Tuesday of every month at 11:30, we are joined by our friends at the Canadian Mental Health Association of Waterloo-Wellington for our monthly mental health check-in. Helen Fishburne is the CEO there and joins us for these conversations. Helen, good morning.
1: Good morning, Mike. It is great to talk to you today, where we're excited and also our nerves are a little frayed thanks to the Kitchener Rangers.
0: Yes, both of those things. Both of those things can absolutely
1: That's what we do in mental health. We hold space for both, right?
0: I love it. I love it. And it just so happens that this month of May is Mental Health Awareness Month. And I have come to learn, thanks to your organization, Helen, Canadian Mental Health Association of Waterloo-Wellington, that there's a really simple thing that we can engage in by way of activity to do some wonders, really, for our mental health. And that is spring cleaning. How does spring cleaning support our mental health?
1: Yeah, it's, you know, we like to try and make our mental health messages as relevant and as practical to people's lives as we can. And honestly, spring cleaning, like spring is always a time, you know, where we're, it's, you know, we open the windows, we come out of hibernation, we have some sunshine, we have some warmth, particularly after this winter, which was bruising for us all. And, you know, it's kind of like you start fresh and we do things in the spring. You know, we get our lawns ready. We start organizing our garage. We clean out some closets. And we also want it to be a time to remember to take care of our mental wellness as well. Again, especially because we've just come through a really harsh winter. So spring cleaning, as much as we're organizing ourselves and taking our winter tires off and doing all those things, we want to remind people and have it conscious, right? How are you also taking care of your mental health and wellness this spring? What are the things that you can doing? And the first thing that we encourage, Mike, as always, is really doing that check-in with ourselves, right? How are we really doing? Check in with ourselves and check in with other people around us.
0: One of the things that I've really enjoyed, I made a point many years ago to even try to brave the worst of the weather in the wintertime. And I do reasonably well, but you're right, this past winter was bruising, to say the least. But getting outside is an absolute game changer for me, Helen. And this morning before the show, I always shoot a little video as a show preview. And I went outside the hotel and it was so beautiful. I almost didn't want to come back in, but that 5 minutes did absolute wonders for me today.
1: Absolutely. And again, like, you know, I don't know what it is, whether it's just that fresh air, the warmth, the sun hitting your face, but it is so welcome. And it just is such a mood booster immediately, right? So again, we, you know, many of us are working inside jobs. Some of us aren't even close to windows, right, in our work. So how can we invite that kind of daylight, that warmth, that sunlight? Take 5 minutes, make sure that you walk around the block on your lunch hour if you can. Even, you know, if you're not able to get outside for whatever reasons that you might have that prevent you from doing that, can you sit in front of a window, right? Can you just even start to see some of the shrubbery or the tulips coming up through the ground? Like, it's just so good for our mind. The other thing that we always encourage, and this has been the theme of Mental Health Awareness Month across Canada this year, Mike, is connection. We know that connection is the absolute best protector of our wellness. And spring actually helps us connect, right? Because we all come out of our houses, we see our neighbors for the first time, we actually have a neighbor, you know, we can stand outside and talk to because it's not, you know, frigid temperatures. And those people connections and personal connections are also so good for our hearts and minds.
0: I'm glad you mentioned that, Helen, because I noticed, thanks to social media, and yes, thanks to, it's not all bad all the time, but a group has formed rather organically in our community, led by a couple of men, and they call it a men's walk, and they've invited other men to connect, take a walk together, talk if you want to talk, just listen if you don't, but get out. So you're getting the physical activity and you're getting that connection and the ability to talk with other men. And they had their first walk a couple of weekends ago, and based on the photo that they shared, very well attended and a pretty successful start to their little effort here.
1: I saw that as well, Mike, and I loved it. I thought that was so awesome. And let's be honest, particularly for men who, you know, I think women kind of naturally organize themselves in that way. There is more support and more socialization for women. You know, women have more networks. And it's okay for women to, you know, we've always been socialized that way. Men, it's much harder. We're still fighting through the stigma for men, you know, that they, you know, have to put on the bravado. They have to, you know, some men still believe that vulnerability is a weakness. We all know, of course, it's actually a strength. And that vulnerability of our human spirit is actually what bonds us and binds us together. As people. So I was so thrilled to see that walk. And again, you don't have to even do something that's organized. You could literally just knock on your neighbor's door and say, you know, you want to take our dogs for a walk. You know, whoever's sitting next to you in the cubicle, you know, could, you know, do you want to go for a quick stroll or do you want to have tea together this morning on our break? And just chat, just connect. How are things going for you? You know, you mentioned the last time that your son was struggling with something. How are things with your family, right? Where we just actually show up for each other. We express some care. You never know in those moments what it might mean to someone to open up that kind of conversation and just bring your true self and your whole self into those moments.
0: And I always want to be careful when we have these conversations, Helen. You know, just going back to this morning when that 5 minutes I spent, maybe six or seven outdoors, just did wonders for me. And, you know, even though I had to come back in, I enjoyed those minutes that I could be in the fresh air and the sunshine of the early day. And it really did boost my mood. I could feel it. And these connections, absolutely, let's make them. And the thing I just want to be aware of is that it doesn't mean you do it once and the work is done or you automatically feel better. There's a continuum here, I think, for all of us, and it'll be how we experience these things and how they help us happens over a period of time.
1: That's right. And, you know, we want to build them into our routines, right, where we're proactively taking care of our wellness the same way that we would book a dental appointment, you know, every 6 months or once a year to get that good cleaning, right? And you feel so good. Even, you know, not a lot of people love to go to the dentist, but you feel really good afterwards. And it's the same thing with our mental health, right? What are the things that we can do to build that into our routine so we're proactively and regularly taking care of ourselves, our hearts, and our families in that way, in a conscious way? But then we also know that some folks need more than that, right? You know, yoga and kale smoothies are awesome, but sometimes people need actual care and treatment, right? They need counseling. They need to sit with a good therapist. They might not be sleeping well, and they might need a medication from a family doctor to help them through a rough patch in their life. They might be drinking too much and feeling some discomfort about that or experiencing some consequences about that. Those are things that, again, when you take the time to sit and to reflect and to really be honest with yourself and potentially with someone that you love as well who can give you some feedback, those might be some goals that you want to set for yourself, right? I want to reduce my drinking. I want to actually connect more with people. I've lost touch with some really good friends or work colleagues. I want to reconnect with them and spend a bit of time with them. I want to try and be more physically active. You know, all of those things are ways that we can improve our own mental health, but only when we've kind of realized that or set a conscious goal for ourselves. Again, it doesn't have to be anything grandiose, Mike, and in fact, I would encourage it not to be. That always happens to us, right, at New Year's. We set all these goals for ourselves that are often too lofty. Just one simple thing can be it can have a really wonderful impact in your life.
0: It's great advice and guidance, as always, Helen. And as we move through the remainder of Mental Health Awareness Month, let's take those opportunities to get outdoors, to do that reorganizing, and especially to make those connections a part of what we're doing this spring. Thank you, as always, for being here.
1: Always great to see you, and go Rangers. We're cheering on. Our community needs this. Again, it's been another thing that has bonded us all together, right, and brought joy. So I think that's so wonderful for our community. Whether the Rangers win or lose, ultimately, just seeing their efforts, their passion, and the community come together has been a wonderful support through the Mental Health Awareness Month. So you can thank the Rangers for that too, Mike.
0: We'll pass it along for sure. Thank you very much, Helen.
1: Take care.
0: You too. Bye now. Helen Fishburne is the CEO of the Canadian Mental Health Association, Waterloo Wellington. The Rangers have been a very pleasant distraction, haven't they? Because they've been playing playoff hockey now for, 4 weeks? We started the week of the last week of March, and here we are into the middle of May. So a good long run. I guess we're into 6 weeks now for the Kitchener Rangers. And it does give us the opportunity to focus on something that brings us, certainly has the potential to bring us a lot of joy. Just imagine how much joy. A win tonight and the capturing of that J. Ross Robertson Cup will bring us. But that's for later. For right now, I will not tell a lie. Just thinking back on the way the morning started and being outside and what it meant to me during the news update at 11:30, I just ducked out onto the little balcony I have here, my hotel room, and kept the sliding door open a little bit. It's big, a big, bright sliding door kind of window for me here to look out at the blue, sunny skies. And I got some fresh air coming into the remote studio, too. That's a good thing. We're going to take a quick time out. When we come back, how about ice cream for breakfast? I am absolutely here for that. And I'll tell you how you can also be there for that. Stay with us on the Mike Farwell Show. This is 570 News Radio and Rogers TV.
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0: One of my favorite events on the event calendar is in the planning stages to return to our community and to our bellies in about a month's time. It is the annual Ice Cream for Breakfast event, and it is hosted by our good friend Madison Letizzi. Her friends call her Maddie, and I've known her long enough that I get to call her that too. Maddie joins the show this morning. Good morning, Maddie.
17: Good morning, Mike. How are you doing?
0: I am doing very well, thank you. How are you?
17: I am fantastic. I just finished my first year of university, so that's some good news. And of course,
0: Ice Cream
17: for Breakfast is coming. It went
0: it is
17: awesome.
0: Coming. Yeah, so
17: awesome.
0: You liked the post-secondary life. You're at Laurier, right?
17: I am. I'm studying sociology. It's very fun.
0: Very good. So sociology, 1 year in the books, and your ninth fundraiser, Ice Cream for Breakfast, is coming up. You do this in support of Make-A-Wish. Can you tell us more about Make-A-Wish, Maddie?
17: So Make-A-Wish Canada creates life-changing wishes for children with critical illnesses. And actually, fun fact, in 2025, they granted 1,835 life-changing wishes for children with illnesses all around Canada.
0: That is an incredible number. And you were the recipient of one of these wishes a long time ago. What made you start Ice Cream for Breakfast?
17: So a little bit about me. I have scoliosis and muscular dystrophy. When I was very young, I think 2015, we heard about Make-A-Wish. And it was a very hard time in my life. And Make-A-Wish was able to grant my wish to go to my favorite theme park in Florida to meet Anna and Elsa. And after my 7th out of 8 spinal surgeries, I decided I wanted to give back and help grant wishes for children so they can feel the joy that I felt. And so I actually took my favorite parts of my wish trip and made it into my fundraiser. And my favorite part was having ice cream for breakfast.
0: I love that so much. You get to do this great trip, and the best part of it, I mean, I'm sure there were lots, but eating that ice cream for breakfast is fantastic.
17: Yeah, you know what? There were lots. It was honestly amazing. It was a wonderful time, and it really it impacts your whole life. They say that wishes are like medicine.
0: Oh, I like that. I haven't heard it put that way before, but I can get behind that. Wishes are like medicine. You mentioned
17: long-lasting.
0: That's right. And I'm sure you still have those memories of that trip, don't you? Besides eating the ice cream for breakfast, meeting your favorite princesses, etc.
17: I do. And the best part is that I get to eat ice cream for breakfast every year now.
0: I see what you're doing here, Maddie. And I like it. I like it a lot.
17: Bring back good times for me.
0: That's right. That's right. You mentioned those 8 spinal surgeries. That's a lot for anybody to go through. What was it like during that time for you?
17: I was very young. I think I had a spinal surgery every 6 months. My last one when I think I was 13 or 14. It was during COVID, but it was honestly probably one of the most stressful times in my life because it was ongoing. So there was no breaks, you know. So Make-A-Wish and giving back and spreading the joy that I felt, even if it was for a short amount of time. Like I said, it's so long lasting that it definitely helped boost my happiness and joy.
0: I love to hear that. Over the past 9 years of doing Ice Cream for Breakfast as a fundraiser, Maddie, how much money have you raised?
17: In the past 9 years, we were able to raise just over $85,000 for Make-A-Wish to grant wishes.
0: That's an incredible number. Like, how do you raise $85,000 by letting people eat ice cream for breakfast? What's the magic here?
17: Honestly, I would not be able to do it without our community, my amazing family, my support system, and especially all the local companies and ice cream places that donate all the ice cream to make this happen day of.
0: And the day this year is Saturday, June the 13th. What else should we know about the annual Ice Cream for Breakfast event?
17: So So as we know, it's Saturday, June 13th at the Stanley Park Community Center, 9 a.m. to 12 p.m. I'll be there. You know, the ice cream will be there at the most important parts. toppings is going to be, you know, syrups, toppings, everything you can really dream of. A kid's wish come true.
0: I listen, and a big kid's wish come true, because I dream of ice cream for breakfast, all those toppings too. So all we have to do is show up at the Stanley Park Community Center on Saturday, June the 13th, and get our ice cream and make a donation while we're there.
17: Any donation is welcome. 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And you can also learn more about the fundraiser on my website.
0: Fantastic. 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It's happening a month from tomorrow, Saturday, June the 13th.
17: Oh, wow.
0: I know. Are you ready? Are you ready?
17: I'm so ready. I'm so ready. I'm so excited.
0: You're an expert at this by now.
17: I hope so.
0: Absolutely you are. Absolutely you are. Maddie, it's always good to talk to you. Best of luck with the fundraiser this year, and thanks for being here this morning.
17: Thank you for having me, Mike. I appreciate it.
0: Anytime at all. I'll talk soon. Bye-bye.
17: Talk soon. Bye-bye.
0: Madison Letizzi, she's Maddie. Maddie is hosting her 9th annual Ice Cream for Breakfast event on Saturday, the 13th of June. 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All right, from here on this show, we're going to get you to the 570 News Center for your noon update, and then open phone lines. 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Phone lines are open. 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
8: Good afternoon. It's 12 o'clock, mostly sunny and 10 degrees at the Boardwalk in Kitchener. I'm Matt Hutchison with the 570 News Radio top story. The province's Auditor General says the government is not effectively monitoring commercial truck driver training and licensing, leading to many unqualified drivers on the roads. Shelley Spence says her office has uncovered career colleges that have cut corners on training hours. She's filed 13 recommendations to the province, which has accepted all of them. Commercial truck drivers account for a disproportionate number of fatalities on Ontario roads. Now, in that same report, it took aim at the province's handling of special education, showing some Ontario schools don't have enough educational assistance as the number of students with special needs grows faster than overall enrollment. The report released today says the province's special education funding is not keeping up with school board spending, with one board seeing half of all elementary schools being understaffed. Spence also found absence rates among EAs are high and rising, often with no qualified temporary replacements available. 570 News Time 1201. Time for Rogers Xfinity Internet traffic and weather together on the ones. Here's Brent Cater.
9: Thanks, Matt. We'll begin in town. Our city streets not looking bad. They're moving up to speed. We're not seeing any collisions to mention this hour. Area highways also moving up to speed on Highway 7 between Guelph and Kitchener. Not seeing any problems there. Highway 85 traveling north to St. Jacobs and Elmira up to speed. Highway 78 out to New Hamburg and Highway 8 between the flyover and the 401 also moving well. And then if you're on the 401 itself, eastbound out of Woodstock, clear through to Cambridge, Sixes, Milton, Mississauga moving up to speed. Same thing on the westbound side. Mississauga through to Cambridge and out to Woodstock looking clear. If you do spot any other traffic issues, call us hands-free at *401. Now the latest from 570, meteorologist Alistair Alders.
10: Increasing cloudiness this afternoon with a chance of a shower late this afternoon. 14 degrees is the guaranteed high, and then scattered showers this evening become more widespread overnight with a risk of a thunderstorm down to 6 degrees. Tomorrow, mainly cloudy, scattered showers and 13. Today's high 14.
8: Right now, outside the 570 News Radio studio, sunny, and we've picked up a degree. We're at 11 degrees Celsius. Pressure on British Prime Minister Keir Starmer to step down after local elections last week. Now, Starmer has been coming under fire for some campaign promises related to retirement benefits and national debt that critics say he's not been able to deliver on. ABC's Ian Pennell is outside 10 Downing Street in London with more.
11: 80 or so MPs, members of parliament in his own party, have called for him to stand to one side. At least one junior cabinet minister has also done that. But the system here, certainly within the Labour Party, it's not a vote of confidence. It's essentially a popularity contest. If someone challenges him for the leadership and they get enough votes, then he will be turfed out of office.
8: Starmer said that there is a process to oust the leader, and that process has not been triggered. Is tonight the night? Your Kitchener Rangers just a win away from an OHL championship and a ticket to the Memorial Cup in BC. The East Avenue Blue take a 3-0 series lead into tonight's Game 4 in Barrie. Now, should the Rangers fail to capture the title tonight, Game 5 will be back here in Kitchener on Thursday. Tonight's pregame show on 570 News Radio begins at 6:30 with Mike Farwell and Josh Piercy. Puck drop just after 7. News next at 12:30. I'm Matt Hutchison, 570 News Radio.
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every day from noon until 1, we open the phone lines to give you the chance to have your say. You can have your voice heard on the issues of the day. Or maybe you want to bring forward something that you think ought to be the issue of the day. This morning I was riffing in, you know, one of those I'm the annoyed old man shaking my fist at a cloud kind of ways. But I was outside on this beautiful property we have here at our hotel. And I was in a gardened area shooting the show preview video that I do every day and then post on our Facebook.

0: hotel room, just like the one that I'm in, plug in the leaf blower and make him listen to it until he cries uncle. And then we can just be done with the ding dang leaf blowers. Cannot stand those things. Anyway, it can be that random, or there are many issues to talk about, aren't there? We're into a municipal election campaign. We've got water worries and, you know, some in the development community signaling that the next step for them might be legal action against the region for having them hung up in this development freeze. And of course, we have the census, which for some reason, folks are, I wish I didn't know this was a thing, but I saw Mark Garrettson's video online last night, the MP who is reminding you why we fill out the census to help the government make these decisions for, you know, which community needs the hospital and financing that makes its way to municipalities, et cetera. This is important demographic information. You're not doing it for you. You're certainly not doing it for the prime minister. You're doing it for the betterment of your community. I guess I get it, right? This mistrust that we have in all things institutional these days, but you're not doing yourself any favors and you're not really accomplishing anything by not filling out the census. But anyway, there's that we can talk about as well. And in case you hadn't heard, there is a huge, and I do mean monster, hockey game being played tonight in Barrie between your Kitchener Rangers and the Colts. So we can talk about that too, because you know I'm willing to entertain all discussions about my favorite hockey team. Numbers to reach us on TalkBack are 519-570-2545, star 570, and 1-800-570-5715. And remember, if you can't get through on one line, the best little trick, insider information for you here, try one of the other numbers. You can sneak in that way, okay? Let's begin with Paul, who is Farwell's Forest member number 331. Good afternoon, Paul.
1: Hey, Mikey, how's it going?
0: Great, thanks. How's it going with you?
1: Terrific. Do you remember about 5 weeks ago, right at the beginning of the playoffs, I called in to you and I said, can you imagine this Ranger team with number 19 in the lineup? And look what we have.
0: Look what we have. We have number 19, Luke Ellenis, that little nut bar himself in our lineup. I love it.
1: I think we're going to give Everett a run for their money.
0: Okay, now, whoa there, Paulie.
1: Get past Prince Albert.
0: Hang on. You're already finished with the Colts already by the sounds of it.
1: Well, you know, the Colts, they never give up, so I wouldn't be surprised if it stretches out a little bit, but I've been watching the rest of those series, and we can play with that Everett team if they can get past Prince Albert.
0: 1-1 in that series, right?
1: Oh, yeah.
0: All right, Paul, I love your optimism, buddy.
1: We're over there.
0: Sounds good. Thanks for the call today. All right, take good care. So Paul is already deciding that the Kitchener Rangers will dispatch of the Barrie Colts. Maybe not tonight. He said he might not be surprised because Barrie is a hardworking team and they never give up. Remember, in the last two games, Barrie scored a goal in game two with 3.6 seconds remaining to force overtime. Then they scored a goal in game three with 12.1 seconds remaining to force overtime. The thing is, in overtime, we won. Our Rangers won both times. So it's a 3-0 series lead for Kitchener. One more win to go. And that win could come tonight. Pre-game show starts at 6:30 right here on your home of Kitchener Rangers hockey, 570 News Radio. But Paul is already moving on to the next thing, which would be the Memorial Cup. And let me see. In the Quebec League, it's Moncton and Chicoutimi. And I believe their series is also tied at a game apiece. And in the Western League, it's Everett and Prince Albert who are playing one another. And the winners of those series will go to Kelowna. Kelowna's the host team. So Kelowna, the WHL rep, the OHL rep, and the Quebec Maritimes Junior Hockey League rep. And Paul thinks if we make it there, we're going to give that Everett team a run for its money. The Everett team has been the top-ranked team in the country for most of the year. just in case you're keeping up with those things at home. All right, back to the phone lines here on TalkBack. They are busy. Mark, you are next.

0: Good afternoon.
1: Hi, Mike. I'm so happy for the Rangers. I've been watching the games on TSN, and it's excellent coverage, Mike. Really enjoying it, watching every game. And I got a couple questions for you, Mike. First, are you going to Kelowna?
0: How do you mean? I mean, if the Rangers go there, yes, I will go there.
1: Excellent. Excellent. Okay. Good for you.
0: So I don't know the answer yet. Yeah.
1: Oh, yeah, you'll be going, Mike. Believe me.
0: Okay. All right.
1: Okay. Second question. Who is Ross Robertson, the trophy? Who is that guy?
0: Oh, yeah, you know what? I should know. I'll get you the answer to that one. It's J. Ross Robertson, okay, and I'll get you the answer.
1: Mike, and go Rangers, go, baby.
0: Okay, before you go, can I ask you a question now?
1: Sure.
0: Okay, what the heck are you doing watching the games on TSN when you can listen to them here, you muckety-muck?
1: Yeah, pardon me, Mike?
0: You heard me. You're a muckety-muck.
1: I watch the games on TSN.
0: I know, but why are you watching them there when you can listen to them here?
1: No, because the timing is off, Mike. You're like 8 seconds or before or afterwards. It doesn't quite work out for me.
0: Don't you worry about it. That's just fine.
1: But I love your broadcast, Mike. Don't get me wrong.
0: Thanks, Mark. Good to hear from you today, buddy. I appreciate it. I will continue giving you a hard time. I mentioned this yesterday. I have to protect the product, don't I? And this radio station, since the days of Don Cameron, has been your home for Kitchener Rangers hockey. J. Ross Robertson, John Ross to his friends, served as the president of the Ontario Hockey Association from 1899 through 1905. He founded the Toronto Evening Telegram newspaper. He helped to establish the Hospital for Sick Children, and he was a member of the House of Commons. So one of our federal MPs. Don't let politics get in the way of sports, okay? But J. Ross Robertson, a former MP, the founder of a newspaper, and helped get Toronto's Sick Kids Hospital started. There you be. Mike is next on Talk Back this afternoon. Good afternoon, Mike.
2: Hey, how are you doing, Mike?
0: I'm doing very well, thank you. How are you?
2: Good. I have not a jack wagon story for you.
0: I like a good jack wagon story. Let's hear it.
2: No, and not a jack wagon.
0: Oh, and not even better. I like these ones even better.
2: I
0: okay,
2: know.
0: Let's hear it.
2: So, short story, Saturday morning, somebody comes to my door. I thought they were part of my baseball league, and they ask, is my kid there by name? And I said, no, and he holds up this wallet. My kid had dropped his wallet. I live in Elmira. But this guy found it in New Hamburg, right by the community center, right by the baseball diamonds down there. And that's where my kid parked their vehicle the day before. And so my kid's panicking for the last 24 hours, but didn't tell mom and dad. And so this guy dropped it off, and he lives in North Waterloo, but personally drove it to our house in Elmira. He says, I wish somebody would do this for me, this is something I would do too. So I'm like, both my wife and I, our jaws are dropped going, wow, there are great people still around. This is awesome. That's it.
0: Mike, I love it. You know what time of the day on this show we do our Not Everyone is a Jackwagon segment?
2: I forget what time.
0: I was just going to give you the gears for calling me at 10:20 with this story, but that's fine. I'll take it at 12:15 too. Well done, buddy.
2: Thank you.
0: Thanks, Mike. Great to hear from you today. Every day on the show, 10:20-ish. I play by the ish. I'm sorry. I'm not a computer. I'm a human. If you ever listen to those shows that can, you know, do something at an exact time, it's because it's a music show and the computer schedules all that music so things finish at certain times. I'm a human being. And sometimes the song runs long, you know, or I talk too much. I guess I could be better. I keep bragging about the supercomputer that we all have between our ears. So I could make it happen exactly at 10:20, I suppose. But anyway, every day around 10:20, because I live my life on the ish, we tell you a story that reminds you that not everyone is a jackwagon. 10:20 every day. So, you know, if you want to just tune in at that time of day, you'll get a story that'll make you feel good, maybe make you smile, maybe make you think that all humanity is not lost, right? And Mike's story right there is a fantastic one. He lives in North Waterloo. He finds the Elmira kid's wallet in New Hamburg, and he drives it all the way back into Elmira to return it to said Elmira owner because he wishes or hopes that somebody would do the same thing for him. Nice little story. Mike, Thanks for sharing it. Talkback continues on the Mike Farwell Show this afternoon, 570 News Radio and Rogers TV.
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0: to Norma for the email with some instructions to Mark. Norma's email to Mike at 570news.com says, I'm sure you know this, but the guy who called doesn't seem to. We watch the Rangers games on TSN, and then we pause for a bit and sync it to listen to you on 570. The only way to do it, Norma, Farwell's Force member number 31, I thank you for that. Yes, this is the way to do it because, of course, we can pause live TV in this day and age, right? And if you are listening to this radio station via a smart speaker or online or through your phone, whatever it happens to be on our Seeker app, whatever it is, the radio feed will actually be behind the TV feed. So all you got to do, and we'll tell you the time left in a period, or you'll know somebody's getting a penalty or whatever, face-offs are happening. You can easily sync up both by hitting pause at the right time on your TV and letting the radio feed catch up. And then you've got them perfectly synchronized and you just have to reset it after every period. Again, you do you, but we certainly appreciate when you do it Norma's way because Norma knows what's what, doesn't she? It is your daily talk back hour and Kyle is with us this afternoon to talk back. Good afternoon, Kyle.
1: Good afternoon. I'm thinking about this whole Kelowna thing. I would love to go to Kelowna. It would be nice just to, I just got a new diesel truck and it'd be nice to drive it across Canada to the BC to watch the Memorial Cup tournament going on. I'm even looking at StubHub for tickets. Wouldn't that be cool, eh, Mike?
0: Buddy, there's still tickets out there. I was looking the other week.
1: I know. I mean, I'm trying to convince 5.5 if it's a possibility we can go because I honestly think it'd be a great idea. But I can't be loud because I'm working from home and she also works from home, so I can't be screaming, but I'm going to pump up everybody. 3 wins down, 1 to go, guys. Rangers ready, steal the show. Game 4 lights, Barry Town. Finish strong and take the crown. Let's go, Rangers. Mike, I look forward to hearing you tonight, buddy. Make sure you have lots of honey and lemon and some tea because I know your throat's going to be sore by tomorrow. So let's go, Rangers. Have a good one, buddy.
0: Thanks, Kyle. I appreciate it. And I'm sure 5.5, which is Kyle's better half's Farwell's Force number. You see, Kyle is Farwell's Force member number 6, and we wanted to make sure Ashley, his better half, came in sooner than him. But number 5 was already taken, so we squeezed Ashley in at 5.5 to make sure that she gets a status just slightly higher than Kyle, which is as it should be. I love Kyle's enthusiasm for the game, and I love that he's already thinking like others about Kelowna. It would be a very nice place to visit in late May. First things first, tonight's big game. And yes, I will have honey and lemon and water nearby because 5 periods on Sunday night took a bit of a toll. But we're going to be raring to go tonight for the big game at the Sadlin Arena here in Barrie. Talkback continues with our buddy Preston Paul, Farwell's Force, member number 45. Good afternoon, Paul.
2: Good afternoon. Game day, baby.
0: Game day, baby.
2: I love hearing that from all the callers. I just wanted a couple of things to say. You should have your music requests. If you take a Friday off, we should do it on a Thursday. I enjoy that, especially last week, listening to the songs about different days and Moody Blues Tuesday afternoon. I get goosebumps every time I hear that.
0: Great tune. Great tune.
2: Yeah, so you have yourself a great night tonight. I can't wait. The radio is all set up. The TV will be on TSN. When the Kitchener scores, I run into my room, have a look, and then I get my butt back outside.
0: Sounds good, Paul.
2: All right, buddy. You have a good one.
0: Thanks for the call today. Good to hear from you. And I have considered when I'm not going to be around on Fridays, so Paul is obviously listening very carefully. I'm not going to be here this Friday because next Monday is Victoria Day and I wanted an extra long weekend. So gosh darn it, I took one. And I've considered, do you move the all request thing then? But it's all request Friday, right? It's not all request Thursday or all request Monday. So I'm going to keep it that way. But I'm always like, I can be stubborn, but I'm always open to new ideas and different ways of doing things. So if you insist on it, but I think we're going to keep it as all request Friday. That's the thing, right? It's not like I move my Friday 4 roundtable to Thursday. What's it going to be then? The Thursday 4? Anyway, we'll just leave that there. Jason is also with us on Talkback this afternoon. Good afternoon, Jason.
3: Good afternoon, Mike. It's game day, baby.
0: Game day, baby.
3: You know what the Rangers have to do tonight, Mike?
0: What do the Rangers have to do tonight, Jason?
3: They have to work harder.
0: No one cares, Jason. Just work harder.
3: Is that a little too soon? That might be a little fresh yet. That might be a little too soon.
0: No, you're fine.
3: To let you know, Mike, I'm going to go to the game tonight. I got my ticket already, so I'm going to make the trek down. I'm going to be wearing my Blues. And I tried to get a seat in the booth with you, but they told me no go. So I said, get me as close as you can to Farwell because I need to hear the call.
0: You poor guy. I feel bad for those fans that sit in front of us because you are right there up against the broadcast booth, right there. You can't help but hear it.
3: Perfect.
0: Good. I'll look for you tonight. All right, Jason. Safe travels. Thanks for calling in today. I will say that, boy, oh boy, did we have a lot of Rangers fans up here at the Saddlin Arena on Sunday night. A lot of people made the trip. A lot of people brought mom. It was great to see, but there were, even Dylan Edwards said after the game that he heard some Go Rangers Go chants during the game on Sunday on the road. That just shows how well Rangers Nation has been traveling. And we had our highest crowd at the Kitchener Memorial Auditorium in almost 14 years for our last playoff game at home last Friday night, 7,500 plus. The only time we had more than that was when we had 7,600 plus back in October of 2012. And it took me a while to figure out what the heck was going on. It was a game between Kitchener and Oshawa in mid-October of 2012. I'm like, how? I looked at the rosters. Was there a player that had just been traded or a big name or whatever that would have attracted that kind of a crowd? Nope, nope, and nope. And then finally it hit me. Back in October of 2012, that game against the Oshawa Generals was the first home game with the renovation done, the blue seats having been added at the Kitchener Memorial Auditorium. We played the first 10 games of that season on the road. So that was the first home game. So the first time we could put that many bums in seats, we did put that many bums in seats. And then last Friday, we got the second highest crowd since, 7,500 plus for a playoff game. Tonight in Barrie, if you're like Jason, boy, oh boy, what a lucky ticket you've got. With a chance to see your team clinch the J. Ross Robertson Cup on the road. Big game ahead, pregame at 6:30. If you can't be here, that's fine. We've got you covered on 570 News Radio, and we continue on this station and Rogers TV with your Talkback Hour. 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
16: It's 12:30, mostly sunny and 11 degrees at the Boardwalk in Kitchener. I'm Matt Hutchison with the 570 News Radio top story. Ontario's Auditor General has had a lot to say today on a number of topics, including truck safety. She says the province is not effectively monitoring commercial truck driver training and licensing regimes. 570's Queen's Park reporter Richard Southern joins us with more.
17: Some alarming stats here. The auditor, in a scathing report, found that truck drivers here in Ontario may not be completing the required training before getting their truck driving licenses. Shelley Spence, the auditor, found that private career colleges are falling short of the government's standards for mandatory instruction. Premier Ford today promising to get to the bottom of it, he said.
18: We find one training school that is not going by the guidelines, not training the truck drivers. They're done. They're gone. You won't hear of them anymore because they have a massive responsibility when they're driving on the highways, especially up in the north, to be professionally trained. And if that's not happening, we get wind of it, we will shut them down.
17: Now get this. The auditor found large commercial trucks account for just 3% of all vehicles in the province, but were involved in 12% of fatal collisions between 2019 and 2023. I'm Richard Sutter.
16: 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One time for Rogers Xfinity Internet traffic and weather together. Here's Brent Cater.
19: Thanks, Matt. We'll begin in town. Our city streets looking good this afternoon. They're moving up to speed, not seeing any collisions to report. Area highways, pretty much the same situation. Some slight delays remain westbound on Highway 8 between the Weeper Fairway ramps and the flyover. But other than that, the rest of our area highways looking good, including on Highway 7 between Kitchener and Guelph, not seeing any problems there. Highway 85 traveling north through to St. Jacobs and Elmira, up to speed. And if you're traveling westbound on Highway 78 out to New Hamburg, not seeing any problems there. If you're on the 401 eastbound out of Woodstock, clear to the region, Sixes, Milton, Mississauga, up to speed. And the westbound side, clear from Mississauga all the way through towards Cambridge and out to Woodstock. If you do spot any other traffic problems, call us hands-free at Star 401. Now the latest from 570, meteorologist Alistair Alders.
20: Low pressure is approaching. That will develop scattered showers this evening with more widespread rain overnight tonight with a risk of a thunderstorm. 10 to 20 millimeters with a low of 6 degrees, and then Wednesday mainly cloudy. Scattered showers expected mainly during the morning and 13 degrees. Tonight's overnight low 6 degrees.
16: Right now outside the 570 News Radio studio, sunny and 11 degrees. Two politicians of different stripes came together at a pro-Canada event in Calgary last night to talk about a vote on Alberta separation. Former Alberta Premier Jason Kenney and Calgary Liberal MP Corey Hogan warned about the impact of separation and what it would do to both Alberta and Canada. Hogan said federal officials have been hesitant to get involved because the plebiscite isn't a done deal yet.
21: We're in a very strange situation. You never want to shadow box. You never want to be arguing against something that's not real. But unfortunately, it's starting to feel pretty real. It's coming down the street very fast. We have 5 months to a referendum. It's time for all Canadians to stand up and talk about how much they love this country.
16: Kenny says federal politicians have to band together to speak up since time is running out. News next at 1 o'clock. I'm Matt Hutchison.
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0: Your daily talk back hour is underway, giving you the chance to have your say on the issues of the day. And just before we get back to the phones, they're open to you. 519-570-2545, star 570, and 1-800-570-5715. They're busy, but if you can't get through on the favorite line or the line you usually use, just try one of the others. You will get through. I wanted to share this quick email from Scott. I love it. Scott writes to Mike at 570news.com. There once was a host named Farwell who treated our town folk quite swell. So this six-pack of beer comes with thanks and good cheer from two not-a-jackwagons as well. Thank you for supporting Wilmot, Lou DeVita, and Scott Dunstall. Scott, I don't know what I did, but I appreciate this. Now, if there is beer, if you're telling me that there is beer waiting for me back at the boardwalk, thank you for telling me, because I'll tell you, those coworkers of mine, you know, they're very trustworthy, but we're talking beer from Peel Street here, right? Anyway, I love the use of the rhyming. I love the use of jackwagon. We're going to spread the word on people who are, and especially those who are not jackwagons. Don't forget, we have a jackwagon jail on this show where you are welcome to put people and we'll lock them up and throw away the key. When they act like jackwagons, that's where they go. But we also remind you daily around 10:20 that not everyone is a jackwagon. We tell some good stories. Mike called in earlier with a story, even though it wasn't 10:20. We'll take your not a jackwagon stories during talkback about the young man that found his son's lost wallet and returned it all the way to Elmira personally. I love that stuff. Anyway, I couldn't resist sharing that email because I thought it was well done. Good job by you, Scott and Lou. Thank you. I love me some Wilmot Township. I'm always happy to get called out there to be a part of something or just to talk about the township that it is. In fact, okay, last tangent, I promise, but you probably know our friends out there in Wilmot at TLC Pet Food, right? Just Eric and Sandra Cuttis and the entire team are utterly fantastic human beings. And they are back on board with us again for our annual Farwell for Hire 50-50 raffle, which will be starting in about 3 weeks. 1st of June, get ready for that as we raise as much money as we can for cystic fibrosis research. And we wouldn't be able to do it without friends like Eric and Sandra and the entire team at TLC Pet Food and so many others. And that's a Wilmot-based success story, let me tell you. What a great company they have built right there in the township. So get ready for the 50-50 raffle to return on June the 1st as we launch into Farwell for Hire Month this year. It's in June. And you can also support us by coming to our launch party on June the 4th. We're going to have music and food, which is included with your admission price. You buy a ticket, you get the music and the food supplied. If you want to have a bevy, you got to buy the bevy. But we're going to be at Block 3 Brewery in St. Jacobs. So there you go. Does St. Jacobs fall in? No, it's in Woolwich. Yeah. I always get St. Jacobs for some reason mixed up thinking it's still in Wilmot, but it's not. It's Woolwich. Anyway, come on over to St. Jacobs and join us for our Farwell for Hire launch party on Thursday, June the 4th. Get all the details on the Farwell for Hire Facebook page, okay? Go to facebook.com/Farwell4Hire. I got to get back to the phones. Poor Tom and Grant have been waiting. Tom is first. Hi, Tom. You're on TalkBack.
1: How are you, Mike?
0: I'm doing pretty good. Thanks.
1: We got a new draft, number one draft, and we got a new number GM. What do you think?
0: Who's this we you're talking about? The Toronto Maple Leafs, Tom.
1: Yeah.
0: Yeah, I'm happy about the first overall draft pick, but I think the GM is the perfect GM to screw it up.
1: Of course. I don't see why they didn't hire Hunter. I mean, these boys have been doing a great job in London for years. They know hockey, they know players, they know everything. That was my concern. But the GM Matt Sundin was a great player, but he's just the picture there. I can't see anything. I don't know what you think.
0: Yep, no, I agree with you on that point. I don't know what Matt Sundin does for you, and I think Mark Hunter would be an excellent suggestion for Toronto. I know
1: well,
0: he wanted the job.
1: You probably know better because you dealt with them all the time. So,
0: Yes, I have. And he's dealt with me, believe you me. Okay.
1: So thanks, maybe Tom. We just need a defenseman. I don't know. A good defenseman.
0: How about a goalie?
1: Well, yeah, defense and goalie. That's for sure.
0: Okay. So now we've got a defense and a goalie. Okay.
1: Take care.
0: Thanks, Tom. You too. Here's my two cents on that. Mark Hunter was, for a minute, part of the management structure in Toronto. And when he was there, he was instrumental in bringing in a guy by the name of Mitch Marner. Now, I know the Mitch Marner experiment flamed out pretty badly in Toronto, but I can't be the only one who has noticed the repeated references to how Mitch Marner is performing in the playoffs in Las Vegas versus how Mitch Marner was performing in the playoffs in Toronto. I don't know exactly what to tell you might be behind that. Maybe it's just that breath of fresh air and the change of scenery, etc. But I think it does indicate that maybe, just maybe, Mark Hunter knew a thing or two about this guy that he had in London that he was bringing into Toronto, and his abilities as an NHL player. Nonetheless, I don't think Dale has any interest in leaving London again. I think he wants to coach there for the rest of his career, but I am fairly confident in suggesting to you that that Mark probably has aspirations still for the National Hockey League. And yeah, I would have been a way better choice than John Chayka, as far as I'm concerned, but what do I know? I'm just a guy that covers the Ontario Hockey League. Grant is next with us on Talk Back this afternoon. Hello, Grant.
2: Yeah, good day. I'm high on the Blue Shirts.
0: You're high on the Blue Shirts. Well, why not? Because they're one win away from the championship.
2: Yeah, and I'm surprised that Rogers hasn't done like a countdown to this very nostalgic time, like the Americans do for the Super Bowl. I think if I was running Rogers, I would be doing a countdown. I guess they think that the Rangers has won this in the last couple of years. I'm kind of puzzled as to why they didn't even do anything like that. I find that kind of odd, and I think they should recognize them in doing that. It's like,
0: What kind of countdown do you mean, Walter? Grant, what kind of countdown do you mean? Do you want them to play like games from playoffs past, or what do you mean?
2: Yeah, something like that.
0: Okay.
2: I know if I was running Rogers, I would do something like that. So I don't know who the Yahoo's there.
0: Listen here. You know this station is owned by Rogers, right? So when you say you don't know who those Yahoos are, you're talking about my bosses, right?
2: Well, whoever runs the...
0: Yeah, but when you call them Yahoos, you're talking about my bosses. And how do you think they're going to feel if I let you stay on the air when you refer to them as Yahoos?
2: Well, the TV Rogers people,
0: it's all the same company.
2: Yeah.
0: And I do know those people, just so you know.
2: Yeah, and I get that. I think they should do something very special for them. Yeah.
0: Okay, Grant, I appreciate the call today. As always, thank you for making it. And you are absolutely entitled to that. I actually think it's a fine idea. I won't even begin to get into the complexities associated with such an idea just because of how the license for a community cable station like Rogers works. But in principle, I agree with you, and I'm more than happy to hear suggestions like that and let you have this opportunity on TalkBack to share those thoughts and ideas. That's what TalkBack is all about. I just will kind of draw that line when you start referring to my superiors as those Yahoos, because I don't think those Yahoos, so to speak, are going to take it all that well if I let you onto this radio station, which is owned by Rogers, and call them Yahoos. You know what I'm, you see what I'm getting at here? It's a bit of a fine line, but I'm going to err on the cautious side of it and just say, thank you for the idea. Again, I actually do love the idea. And I wouldn't even begin to imagine how much more difficult it is to implement the idea than it is to say, this is the idea that I would like you to implement. There's a lot behind it. As simple as that. I don't even know all the details behind it, but it's a good idea. I really do like the idea. It's too bad we can't. Walter is next on Talk Back this afternoon. Good afternoon, Walter.
3: Good afternoon. Mike, I got a hypothetical for you.
0: All right.
3: 3-2, any team, right? It's 3-2, almost the end of the game. Hey, they yank the goalie with, like, you know, 3 minutes left. They score an empty netter, and then they put the goalie back in. Is that empty net goal, is that actually charged as a goal against that goalie?
0: How is that a hypothetical? Anyway, what do you think?
3: Well, like any game, I'm just saying. Like,
0: what do you think the answer is?
3: I'm not sure. That's why I'm asking you.
0: How do you think?
3: I haven't looked it up. I'm on the road here, and I just...
0: Oh, that's fine. I just... let's work through the problem together. You know, I show our work? I'm
3: whatever
0: just wondering
3: think,
0: how...
3: Mike.
0: How could we charge a goal against a goalie when he wasn't in the net to make the save? How could we do that? That doesn't seem fair, does it?
3: Okay, well, yeah, absolutely not. But he's the goalie of record, so who does that empty net goal? It gets charged, over to the team? Is that what it is? Like, how does that work?
0: But yes, it would be, I guess it would be one of the goals against the entire team, sure, on their goals for and goals against it in the... overall statistics, yes. But that goalie does not get that charged against his record in the game. Absolutely not. Because he wasn't in the net to stop it.
3: Okay, see how simple that was to ask that? Boy, you're getting kind of testy here today, Mike. I thought you'd be in a better mood with the game going on here tonight.
0: Well, I'm sorry. I got hung up on hypothetical, and then I thought we could walk through it together, and then we'll always remember the answer.
3: Okay, well, now I know the answer. So, now also...
0: Yes.
3: What do you think? I don't know if you've been watching or not, but like last night I watched the game, and Sunday night I watched, and then the second game that they're showing on the tube is the halftime of ESPN or whatever it is that they're using in the U.S., and then they cut back over to Sportsnet, for the play, after the game is over, they cut back. Like, I don't understand. Like, what's going on there? How come Sportsnet isn't running the whole thing? Any idea on that?
0: Yeah. So, Rogers, generally, the big Rogers, owns the rights to the National Hockey League, and they will, farm out or sell off portions of those rights to networks that want to carry some games. Sportsnet, certainly in the earlier rounds, couldn't do every one of the games on their own. There's just not enough capacity within the network. So those games, as I said, will be sold off to other networks, be it ESPN, ABC does some. They're the same company anyway, and blah, blah, blah. The games that you see that get put on Amazon, Monday Night Hockey, right? They do on Prime now, or whatever they call it. And that also is a deal that's brokered with Rogers, because Rogers owns the rights to the NHL broadcast. So they just sell them off here and there for other networks to air, because they couldn't possibly do every game on their own.
3: Yeah, I'm not a big fan of those U.S. intermission shows. I like our Canadian content. Those guys, they're hilarious. The ones down in the States there, especially that guy, I don't know, what's his name there, Biz? Yeah. I saw him on there one time with Wayne Gretzky, and he was making stupid comments as far as I was concerned. And then ever since then, I've never seen Wayne back when he's on, because he's probably sitting there going, well, what the hell am I doing in a studio with this clown? So anyways, I mean, I'm just speculating, but that's how I see it, Mike. And thanks a lot. Good luck tonight. I think you're going to do it. You're going to be out in Kelowna, and I'm looking forward to that, Mike. Now, are you going to be out in Kelowna actually calling the games out there as well, Mike?
0: If the Rangers are in the Memorial Cup, yes, I will go to Kelowna to call the games.
3: oh, your old romping grounds out there. You can look up some old friends out there from up around Armstrong or wherever it is, Armpit. Isn't it Armpit or is it Armstrong?
0: Easy, easy. It's Salmon Arm, you knucklehead.
3: Okay, buddy. I'll talk to you later. Thanks.
0: Okay, Walter. Goodbye. Goodbye and good riddance, Armpit. I am actually getting very nostalgic for the opportunity, so I'm trying to, again, contain my excitement just a little bit. But one more win for the Rangers means the Rangers win the OHL and they go to the Memorial Cup. And yes, Kelowna is about 90 minutes away from where I first went on the air full-time at a radio station in a little town called Salmon Arm, British Columbia. And I promise you, on one of the days there is not a game for me to broadcast, I will be renting a vehicle and driving back into Salmon Arm, just like I did almost 30 years ago to the month, and got my first full-time radio gig. I can't wait more than anything. I don't know of anybody that is still there that was there when I was there all those years ago, but I just want to see the town. I'm going to try to get into the radio station and take a look around there and see how much it's changed. I can only imagine how much it's changed. Anyway, yes, I'm going to go past the neighborhood where I used to live. I'm going to go by the mall where I used to shop. I wonder if the mall is even still there. I don't know. Anyway, I'm looking forward to all of that. But first things first, right? We got to win a hockey game tonight. Game day, baby. And it's a big game. Talk Back continues on the Mike Farwell Show. This is 570 News Radio and Rogers TV.
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4: We are winding down for another day here on Talkback, and what a day it is. Not only does it still appear to be mostly sunny, a little bit on the cool side for my liking, but still mostly sunny here in Barrie. But we are here because of the opportunity that the Kitchener Rangers have before themselves tonight here in Simcoe County. And that is the opportunity to win the J. Ross Robertson Cup as OHL champions. Jason called earlier, said he's on his way to the game later. I got a message from Kyle not too long ago. Not the Kyle that calls this show regularly, but a different Kyle. He's got tickets. Rangers fans were here in pretty strong numbers on Sunday. Sounds like they're going to be here in pretty strong numbers again tonight. Would you believe that today is actually 18 years to the day that the Kitchener Rangers last won an OHL championship? It was May the 12th, 2008. When the Kitchener Rangers beat the Belleville Bulls 4-1 to win the OHL championship. Nick Spaulding, yes, the guy that was on the bench with the Cambridge Redhawks winning a Sutherland Cup this year, and of course a former Kitchener Ranger and a former NHLer, Nick Spaulding scored the winning goal for Kitchener in that Game 7 win over Belleville, May 12th, 2006. Here we are on May 12th, 2026. And here's another interesting connection. That OHL championship back in 2008, the Rangers got out to a 3-0 series lead and Belleville won the next three games to force a game seven. I'll never forget the feeling after losing game six. We lost game five or game four that year in overtime. Anyway, it goes seven. And here we are up 3-0 on the Barrie Colts. We want history to repeat itself by winning the OHL championship on May the 12th, right? Just like we did 18 years ago. We don't want history to repeat itself where we have a 3-0 series lead and we have to play seven games, right? We shall see what happens. A big step still to be taken. Can the Rangers take that giant step tonight? You will find out when you tune into this radio station. The pregame show starts at 6:30. The puck drops just after 7. And Josh Piercy and I have you covered for Rangers-Colts Game 4. I look forward to talking to you then, and I'll be back in studio with you tomorrow morning. My name is Mike Farwell. You are a force for good. Bye for now.
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15: It is 1 o'clock, sunny at 11 degrees. Good afternoon. I'm Paul McPhee with the 570 News Radio top story. Ontario's Auditor General is raising concerns in a series of special reports. One of those is calling attention to problems with the licensing program for large commercial truck drivers. 570's Queen's Park reporter Richard Southern is taking a look.
16: Pretty interesting and alarming stuff here. The Auditor General found that large commercial trucks account for just 3% of all vehicles driven in Ontario, but were involved in 12% of all fatal collisions between 2019 and 2023. The watchdog basically finding that truck drivers may not be completing their required training and that the private career colleges training them may be falling short. Premier Ford promising to fix it.
17: We find one training school that is not going by the guidelines, not training the truck drivers. They're done. They're gone. You won't hear of them anymore because they have a massive responsibility.
16: Richard Southern, Queen's Park.
15: 570 News Time, 101 time for Rogers Xfinity Internet. Traffic and weather together on the ones. Here's Brent Cater.
18: Thanks, Paul. This update is brought to you by BDO. We'll begin in Waterloo, where we're getting reports of an incident on University Avenue West near Hazel Street. Seeing some delays building up there, so if you can avoid the area, recommended you do so. Other than that, though, the rest of our city streets looking good. Area highways, they're moving up to speed. That includes on Highway 7 between Kitchener and Guelph. Highway 85 traveling north to St. Jacobs and Elmira. Not seeing any problems there. Highway 780 to New Hamburg and Highway 8 between the flyover and the 401 up to speed. Now the 401 itself, eastbound out of Woodstock, clear all the way through to Cambridge. Looking good as you leave the region into the 6s. Getting into Milton, Mississauga, you won't have any problems there. And if you're on the westbound side leaving Mississauga, it's clear through Milton to Cambridge and out to Woodstock. If you do spot any other traffic problems, call us hands-free at *401. 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Now the latest from 570, meteorologist Alistair Alders.
19: Low pressure is approaching. That will develop scattered showers this evening with more widespread rain overnight tonight with a risk of a thunderstorm. 10 to 20 millimeters with a low of 6 degrees. And then Wednesday, mainly cloudy. Scattered showers expected mainly during the morning and 13 degrees. Tonight's overnight low, 6 degrees.
15: Right outside the 570 News Radio studio, there's sunshine and 12 degrees. Liberal MP Nate Erskine-Smith has filed a notice of appeal to the provincial Liberals, challenging the result of a nomination race that he lost. Erskine-Smith was vying to represent the provincial riding in the upcoming Scarborough Southwest by-election ahead of an intended bid for the leadership of the party. He lost Saturday by a slim margin, then cast doubt on the process, suggesting there were voter ID issues. Now, the party is standing behind the integrity of the race and the vote. And the newest confirmed case of hantavirus is in a cruise ship passenger quarantined in a Spanish military hospital. 13 other Spanish nationals evacuated from the ship are also staying there but have tested negative for the virus. In sports, Kitchener Rangers one win away from capturing their first OHL championship in 18 years. They're in Barrie tonight, leading the Coles 3-0 in the best of seven series. 570 News Radio brings you the action with Mike Farwell and Josh Piercy, starting with the pregame at 6:30. And the Blue Jays also in action tonight. They host the Tampa Bay Rays. Listen anytime on your smart speaker by asking it to play 570 News Radio Kitchener. News next at 1:30. I'm Paul McPhee, 570 News Radio.
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20: The BOC and the PBO. MPs pick the brains of two of Ottawa's top people on the economy and the government's finances. This is Now You Know. I'm Rob Snow.
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20: It's been about a week since the Carney government delivered its spring economic update. That update included a projected deficit of almost $68 billion, a multi-billion-dollar program to attract young people into careers in the skilled trades, and the creation of a sovereign wealth fund. One week later, it's being pored over by MPs, and those MPs have the benefit of asking questions about the state of the Canadian economy to some of the top financial people in the Ottawa bubble, people like Tiff Macklem, the governor of the Bank of Canada. He was at the Commons Finance Committee, and Governor Macklem said the Canadian economy is going through a period of adjustment because of higher tariffs and because of AI. And Macklem admitted affordability remains a challenge, but said things could improve.
21: Longer term, I think there is capacity for affordability to improve. The housing market is fairly weak. Prices have been going sideways or down. Incomes are coming up. Over time, that should improve affordability if it continues. But it's not something that's going to get, it's not going to change overnight. This problem is built up over a decade. It's going to take some years before it improves meaningfully for Canadians.
20: The governor would go on to say the war in Iran and that war's impact on gas prices is hurting everyone. But forecasts indicate it might be temporary.
21: In Canada, the most direct impact of that is it's pushing our gasoline prices up. We've all filled up our car. We've seen the prices. That's impacting every Canadian. And particularly for lower income Canadians, that's a big deal.

0: and keep it close over time.
1: That's something Governor Macklem returned to during his hours of testimony on Parliament Hill. The Bank of Canada does not want higher energy prices to feed through to other parts of the economy, causing higher inflation, forcing the bank to raise interest rates.
0: What we don't want to see is, particularly if the price goes higher and stays high, there's a risk that those higher energy prices start to feed into other goods and services. And then those feed into yet more goods and services. And pretty soon, a one-off increase in the price level starts to become ongoing increases in the price level or generalized inflation. And yes, I understand higher interest rates are not going to be great for most Canadians, certainly if you have a mortgage, you're renewing your mortgage, if you're a small business, if you're a big business and you're borrowing. But the alternative is to let inflation get out of control, become entrenched. That hurts everybody even more.
1: Last week, the Bank of Canada did not move its trend-setting interest rate at all. The next decision from Canada's central bank will come in the second week of June. Canada also has a new top number cruncher. It's Annette Ryan. She's the new parliamentary budget officer. And in a series of reports released to parliamentarians for the first time this week, she criticized the Carney government for its lack of detail on things like the sovereign wealth fund. Her report says there's little information on the design of this wealth fund, who will run it, how individual Canadians will be able to invest in it. And her office noted such wealth funds are usually funded with surpluses, not more debt. In testimony to MPs, she said the creation of this fund raised more questions than it answered.
2: It set forward the government's objectives as essentially twofold. One, to grow the economy, build infrastructure, tackle productivity, really quite a broad range of make the economy better. And two, it stated that the goal was to essentially allow Canadians to invest in that fund so that they would be protected from downside risk and be able to benefit from upside risk that would be essentially tagged as a great rates of return. I think that Canadians already have a stake in the spending of public money through the debt and debt charges and the taxes that they pay. And so I think that there's an important governance and transparency set of questions about how those debt charges will be calculated in that rate of return and what transparency and protections against misappropriation and misuse will happen in terms of how investors can benefit from those public funds but be protected from downside risks, loan losses, who tracks those loan losses, who benefits from those loans.
1: The new PBO would go on to say the federal government already has many investment-type programs to encourage development. But this government is failing to explain where this new sovereign wealth fund fits in.
2: If the government is not happy with how the mixture of EDC, BDC, Canada Infrastructure Bank, regional development agencies, grants and contributions on business, tax breaks for business are not delivering results, it would be helpful if the government could be more clear on what gap they're trying to solve with this new agency that will have overhead and the transparency questions that I tagged earlier. In terms of if that's the path forward and the protections are in place, where will the government spend less in terms of that large suite of expenditures that are already targeted at meeting those objectives?
1: The PBO also noted the cost of servicing just the interest payments on the national debt and Canadians' share of those interest payments. She noted the share of every Canadian's interest on the debt, just the interest, stands at about $1,400 right now, but is set to climb to more than $1,900 over the next 4 years. I'm Rob Snow. This is Now You Know. This is News Radio.

0: This update is brought to you by Colonial Acres on Victoria. We'll begin in town. Our city streets not looking bad this afternoon. Not seeing any collisions to mention, and traffic's moving well. Area highways, same situation. Highway 7 looking good between Guelph and Kitchener. Highway 85 clear to St. Jacobs and Elmira. Highway 78 out to New Hamburg, and Highway 8 between the flyover and the 401 up to speed. And then the 401 itself clear both into and out of the region. 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Now the latest from 570, meteorologist Alistair Alders.
1: Scattered showers this evening to more widespread rain overnight with a risk of a thunderstorm, 10 to 20 millimeters and a low of 6 degrees. And then Wednesday, mainly cloudy with scattered showers, mainly during the morning, west winds of 20 to 40 and 13. Tonight's overnight low is 6 degrees.
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4: He travels more than Mark Carney, for crying out loud. Professor Ian Lee is back with us from the Sproul School of Business at Carleton University. We should make him a trade envoy. He is somewhere in Spain today. How are you?
5: I'm very good, Rob. I'm sitting literally on a little grassy hill on the beach at Malaga, which is on the Mediterranean coast, on the Costa del Sol, the southern coast of Europe. Very appropriate, because I've been flying through European airports, and I believe you and I are going to start talking about airports and privatization.
4: Yes, yeah. Well, you've spent a lot of time in airports, both government-owned airports and privately managed airports, and this is quite the buzz in Ottawa that the federal government could be hanging up the for sale sign outside of Canada's airports. There was a financial columnist just the other day in the Globe said the enterprise value of Canada's airports is probably around $100 billion or so.
5: Exactly.
4: So there's the opportunity to tap into some investor money there. But what do you think about the idea of the government getting out of the airport business?
5: Well, I strongly support it. I supported it in 1993 when Mulroney privatized the airports at the dying days of his administration. And then Chrétien said, and he promised, and he ran on in the election, said, if I'm elected, I will rip up that contract. And he did, and he paid $800 million in penalties because the contract had already been signed. I'm not getting into that. He made a policy decision. I didn't agree with it. I know many listeners will say, well, you know, that's part of that right-wing agenda, you know. I want to put some facts, hard data on the table for everybody. All airports in the United States are owned by the federal government. They are as communist as you can get. The famous, capitalist United States of America, they own airports lock, stock, and barrel. Canada went this sort of in between, I call them municipal quangos, municipal nonprofit corporations. They are corporations, and they're not owned by the municipality, but they're owned by the community. So they're sort of, half public sector, half private sector, and they're neither fish nor fowl, which is, I really don't like them. The Europeans, those green, progressive, left-wing Europeans that Donald Trump doesn't like so much, they have by absolutely miles gone towards privatization. 40% of all the airports of Europe are 100% privatized, and the remaining 60% are private-public sector partnerships, with the private sector mostly in charge and running the airports. 3 in 4 people that fly to European airports fly through privately managed airports. So the argument that, oh, we can't do that because it's right-wing, is not accurate. It is factually false. Number two, and very quickly, the reason Europe did it is for a very good reason. They're broke. They're deeply running. They run big deficits in every European country, just like Canada, by the way. And they knew that to recapitalize airports and to expand them, because airports have to grow like every other organization, it costs billions and billions of dollars. And they're already deeply in debt. And there's already huge pressure to deal with social housing and an affordability crisis. And, of course, health care and pensions for elderly. So they decided quite some time ago, I don't have the precise year, but I think it was after Maastricht, which is 2000, they decided to go the private route on privatization and unleash the value and let the private sector raise the capital, not the governments, so they didn't have to go deeper into debt, and they could run them and make a profit, because most government-run airports in Europe were losing money, still do, the few that are still there. So when you look at that, I understand why Carney's looking at this. He's saying, gee whiz, we might yield 50 to 100 billion of capital gain paid into the taxpayers, the government of Canada, and get it off our books and let it be run competitively. I have been a critic of our airports in Canada because they are very bureaucratic and cumbersome and inefficient. I know they will tell you all kinds of stories they're not, but I've flown into lots of airports, including the Asian airports and the European airports, regularly. And I do not believe our airports are as efficient as the European airports or the Asian airports. I just flew into Tokyo's Narita, flew into Kyoto's airport. I flew into Shanghai. And so this is a triple win for us as Canadians. The government will make a ton of money, and they will run them more efficiently, and they won't have to fund deficits any longer.
4: Okay, what I want to do when we come back is, it doesn't mean that the government is out of air travel, though. The government will still have a role to play, security, air traffic control through Nav Canada, these kinds. So what does the private sector do and what does the government do? That's because we're hearing it from the unions. Oh my gosh, travel safety will be put at risk if we go down this route, this sort of stuff. I want you to kind of break that down for us when we come back. Okay. Professor Ian Lee is with us from the Sprott School of Business at Carleton University. Selling off the airports, a win-win-win, he says. Be right back. This is News Radio.
6: This update is brought to you by Belgian Nursery. In town, our city streets looking good around the region this hour. Not seeing any collisions to mention, and traffic's again moving well. Area highways, same situation. Highway 7 between Kitchener and Guelph looking good. If you're traveling northbound on Highway 85 to St. Jacobs and Elmira, no problems there. Highway 780 to New Hamburg and Highway 8 between the flyover and the 401 up to speed. And then on the 401, it's clear both into and out of the region. If you do spot any other traffic problems, call us hands-free at *401. 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Check out Belgian Nursery's Perennial Center to find thousands of plants for sunny or shady gardens. Belgian Nursery, Highway 7, just east of Breslau. Now the latest from 570, meteorologist Alistair Alders.
7: Scattered showers this evening to more widespread rain overnight with a risk of a thunderstorm, 10 to 20 millimeters and a low of 6 degrees. And then Wednesday, mainly cloudy with scattered showers, mainly during the morning, west winds of 20 to 40 and 13. Tonight's overnight low is 6 degrees.
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4: Back with Professor Ian Lee, Sprott School of Business, Carleton University, reaching him in Spain today, talking about the potential privatization of Canada's airports, something that was briefly mentioned in the spring economic update. So, Professor, break it down for us. If this were to come to pass, what would the private investors do with the airports, and what would the government still do with the airports?
18: The government will continue to play the most important role in the aviation industry. Transport Canada regulates the safety of the planes, literally down to how often the tires have to be changed, how often the brakes have to be changed, every part on that plane. That's all under the control of Transport Canada. It has never been under the control of the airports. That is a monstrous misrepresentation by anybody who makes that claim. NAVCAN is a Canadian government crayon corporation, not under the control of the airport. CATSCA handles the security where they, you know, take your belt off, take your shoes off, even though my pants fall down, turn around, and let me grope and grab you. That is not under the control of the airport. That is under the control of the government of Canada. Okay, so what does the airport do, whether it's publicly owned or privately owned? They are, in essence, a giant specialized shopping center mall manager. They run a mall. And they run, and the good ones in Europe, they have used less and less landing fees. Every big plane that lands, or every small plane, I believe, that lands at any big airport, any airport around the world, certainly in the Western countries, pays a fee of several thousand dollars and then puts it onto the tickets. What the European airports did is they brought in more and more kiosks and retailers and so forth. So they got more and more businesses paying rent to the airport so they could reduce the landing fees to you and me, whereas in Canada, we rely more heavily on landing fees by the airport, which assesses Air Canada and Porter and United and all the airlines that land there, and they pass it on to us, you and me. So what we want is a private landlord that runs shopping malls and will bring in many more perfume companies and everything that you can stuff to an airport, so to get us to buy stuff at the airport, and they will make lots of money as retailers and pay a percentage of the retail sales to the shopping mall manager called the airport owner, which will allow them to reduce the landing fees and make it less expensive for you and I to fly.
4: Okay, so what sort of investors might be interested in
18: pension funds
4: pursuing pension this funds. Sort of thing? Pension funds?
18: Pension funds love because it's a very stable source of income. There's nothing to suggest that people are going to stop flying around the world. It's so popular as a mode of transportation, especially beyond short haul. That's fascinating. Any trips under, I think it's 500 kilometers, 95% are by car. But when you go over 500 kilometers, and then, of course, you go across an ocean, well, it's the only way you can go across the ocean realistically. Yes, you could take Queen Mary and take 2 weeks, but everybody flies. Right. And that's how you get across to Europe. That's how you go to Asia. Yeah, so as a result, this is a hugely stable source of income for companies like a pension fund, Canada Pension Fund, employer pension funds, because there's that's going to generate money as long as people are, as there's human beings flying, which is forever and ever. So it's very attractive.
4: So these places, just one final question. These places have a huge footprint. Like the Ottawa Airport, for example, is on a sprawling piece of land. Do you sell the land? Do you sign a long-term lease with the investor if you're the government? What do you do with the land?
18: I'm glad you asked that question, because lurking in the background, people don't realize this when they go after poor Air Canada, and I do have a soft spot for Air Canada and Porter and WestJet. The land there is owned by guess who? Transport Canada. And guess what they've been doing for the last 20-odd years since Kretschmann canceled privatization?
4: Oh, I think we just lost him. He was just getting warmed up there. But we're right out of time anyway. So we'll have to wrap things up there with Professor Ian Lee, never shy with his opinions, and very bullish on this idea of privatizing airports. He'll be with us next week from where, I don't know, but we'll track him down. Professor Ian Lee, Sprott School of Business at Carleton University. I'm Rob Snow. Going to talk about Alberta politics. when we come back here on News Radio.

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1: It's 1:30. It's sunny at the boardwalk in Kitchener. 12 degrees. Good afternoon. I'm Erin Anderson with the 570 News Radio top story. The Auditor General says the province is not effectively monitoring commercial truck driver training and licensing. 570's Richard Southern has the details.
2: Yeah, the auditor found that there may be many unqualified truck drivers on the road, essentially finding that career colleges may have cut corners when it comes to training truck drivers. In an audit, she found that large commercial trucks account for just 3% of vehicles driven in Ontario, but were involved in 12% of all fatal collisions. Premier Ford asked about it this morning, promising to get to the bottom of it.
3: We find one training school that is not going by the guidelines, not training the truck drivers. They're done. They're gone. You won't hear of them anymore, because they have a massive responsibility when they're driving on the highways, especially up in the north, to be professionally trained. And if that's not happening, we get wind of it, we will shut them down.
2: The auditor also looked at artificial intelligence and how it's being used by Ontario family doctors. Many physicians use a program called AI Scribe, which automatically records notes during examinations, though the auditor found that a lot of times that particular program hallucinates what it's seeing, and 60% of the time it recorded a different drug than what was prescribed by the physician. I'm Richard Southern.
1: 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Here's Brent Cater.
4: 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In town, our city streets looking good this hour. Not seeing any collisions to mention, and traffic's moving well. Area highways, though, we are seeing some slight delays on Highway 7 between Guelph and Kitchener. It's right at the Shawn Station Road intersection. You'll hit a bit of volume there, so just be cautious going through the area. Other than that, though, the rest of our area highways looking good. On the 401 eastbound out of Woodstock, it's clear all the way through to Cambridge, leaving the region into the sixes, getting into Milton, Mississauga, not seeing any problems there. And if you're on the westbound side of the drive, leaving Mississauga, clear through Milton, up to Cambridge, and heading out to Woodstock, not seeing any issues there either. But if you do spot any traffic issues, call us hands-free at *401. 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Now the latest from 570, meteorologist Alistair Alders.
5: Low pressure is approaching. That will develop scattered showers this evening with more widespread rain overnight tonight with a risk of a thunderstorm. 10 to 20 millimeters with a low of 6 degrees. And then Wednesday, mainly cloudy. Scattered showers expected mainly during the morning and 13 degrees. Tonight's overnight low, 6 degrees.
1: Right now at the boardwalk in Kitchener, it is mostly sunny, 12 degrees. Ukrainian President Volodymyr Zelensky says his country is preparing for a military drone deal with Canada. He says in a social media post, 20 countries are already working with Ukraine on similar deals. Defense Minister David McGuinty and Foreign Affairs Minister Anita Anand have not yet commented on the matter. Prime Minister Mark Carney's office said last August that defense departments in Canada and Ukraine signed a letter of intent to co-produce defense materials, but did not refer specifically to drones. In sports, the Kitchener Rangers look to sweep the Colts when they skate tonight in Barrie. The Rangers have a 3-0 series lead. With a win, they would claim their first OHL championship in 18 years. We'll have the pregame at 6:30 on 570 News Radio. We have news next at 2 o'clock. I'm Erin Anderson, 570 News Radio.
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7: It's time for Focus Alberta. We do that every Tuesday. And new polling suggests that the party of Premier Danielle Smith, the UCP, United Conservative Party, is widening its lead over Nahed Nenshi's NDP in Alberta. It's a poll from Leger. Andrew Enns is Executive Vice President of Leger Central Canada. Thanks for joining us. Again, good to hear from you, Andrew.
8: Hey, Rob. Nice to join the program.
7: Well, let's start with the top line numbers, because it looks like a rather large lead for the UCP over the NDP. What do the numbers show?
8: Well, yeah, look, the UCP are sitting at 53% in our last poll, which is up a few points from the beginning of the year when we were last in field. And the NDP are, they're kind of holding their own, but, you know, dropped slightly at 36%. And to provide a little context, Rob, I mean, the UCP basically won election in 2023 with about, you know, 53-52% of the popular vote. The real story, I think, here is the slide in NDP support at the moment. You know, they had 44% in the last election, so they're down. You know, they're down. You know, noticeably from where you know where they were in the last election, and I think that's probably probably a bit concerning for them in terms of you know, as we're, you know, a little more than a year out from the next election.
7: Right. What's happening in the big cities of Calgary and Edmonton? Because that, honestly, is where the NDP thinks it can do better.
8: Yeah, well, certainly, you know, by our polling, those are still going to be, you know, still some tight battlegrounds. I mean, in Edmonton, for example, you know, the NDP does very well in Edmonton. Our latest poll actually has the UCP ahead by a bit in Edmonton. But, you know, I think that UCP, that NDP support is pretty efficient in Edmonton. So I would suggest that Edmonton is still probably pretty good ground for the NDP. But in Calgary, which I think that was the real battleground. You know, I think there was close to a dozen ridings that were settled within, you know, hundreds of votes and less. You know, the UCP has a lead in Calgary by 6 points. I'd suggest it's still a pretty tight race, but I think the NDP would look at that going, we need to do better in Calgary. You know, close doesn't, you know, being a close second still doesn't really count for much in our first past the post politics. And I think that, you know, that's the challenge. And we'll see what the NDP do to try to change these numbers.
7: Okay. How do Albertans view Danielle Smith and Nahed Nedji when it comes to things like approval ratings?
8: Well, and I think that's a bit of the story in this poll, Rob. You know, Danielle Smith, you know, has in sort of her history, she can be a bit of a mercurial, you know, leadership figure, and depending on sort of what's going on, her approvals can go up and down. You know, our poll has her in pretty good shape. 46% of Albertans are approving of the performance she's doing, which is up, you know, from the fall when we last asked this question. She's up, you know, considerably. Nahed Nenshi has taken a bit of a dip since the fall when we were testing on the leaders. He was at 43% in October, and he slid down to 35%. So, and again, I think for the party, for the NDP, that's a bit disconcerting. They've generally, on the leader personality standpoint, they've generally done pretty good with Rachel Notley. Even when the party suffered, her personal approvals tended to be fairly stable. And I would suggest that, you know, seeing sort of the up and downs with Nahed Nenshi is a little disconcerting for the NDP right now.
7: Yeah, sure thing. Right track, wrong track is a classic pollster questions. You ask, is Alberta on the right track or the wrong track? What do the numbers say?
8: Well, on that one, it's sort of interesting because we've got, you know, just about a majority in the province saying things are actually heading off on the wrong track. 56% say wrong track versus, 37% saying right direction. These numbers have been pretty stable. We do see, a little bit of an improvement if we go back and look at things late last year in the fall of 2025, we had 61% wrong track. And so, you know, 56% now. So things have improved a little bit. And likewise, on the right direction, 32% in the fall of 2025. And we're now up to 37%. So maybe from the government's perspective, you know, starting to see the trend in the right direction. But, you know, you're, again, you know, for the government now, being a year out, you'd like to see a little closer, a little smaller gap between that right direction and wrong track as you head into an election year next year.
7: Okay. So, finally, Stay Free Alberta says it has the signatures and it's submitted them to Elections Alberta for review. There could be a referendum, sovereignty referendum, this fall, depending on what happens between now and then. What is the appetite for separation?
8: Well, yeah, it's, you know, we've been polling on this now for a couple of rounds, and our last one was in January, and so we updated that this month. Two-thirds, just under two-thirds of Albertans would vote to stay part of Canada, 64%. But that's a drop from what we found in January, where it was 71%. So, you know, I think the movement to collect signatures and some of those sign the petition event that we saw the those advocating for a referendum on independence had a bit of an impact on popular opinion on this question. You know, our referendum question, Rob, we have it in two options. There's one, Alberta should become an independent country, which 23% of Albertans currently in our poll say they would like that option. They would choose that option. But we also have, because it is a bit of a discussion point in a debate a bit in public, Alberta should join the United States, which is like a leave Canada option, but it's you know, slightly different than independent country. And 6% of Albertans say they should join the right. United States. So it's a, you know, the referendum question is going to be one that I think you're going to continue to follow and talk about on your program, Rob.
7: Oh, for sure. Yeah. Thank you, Andrew. Good to hear from you. We'll let you go. Bye-bye.
8: Always enjoy. Bye-bye.
7: Yeah. Andrew Enns from Leger. This is News Radio. This update is brought to you by The Moose. We'll begin in town in Cambridge, where we're getting reports of a crash at the Franklin Boulevard Pine Bush Road roundabout. Delays are really starting to build up there. The crash looks to be on Pine Bush Road as you're traveling eastbound, just coming up to Franklin Boulevard. That's where we're really starting to see the delays build up, so be cautious of that incident. If you're on the 401, though, not seeing any problems there this hour. Traffic's moving well both into and out of the region. If you do spot any other traffic problems, call us hands-free at *401. 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Now the latest from 570, meteorologist Alistair Alders.
5: Scattered showers this evening to more widespread rain overnight with a risk of a thunderstorm, 10 to 20 millimeters and a low of 6 degrees. And then Wednesday, mainly cloudy with scattered showers, mainly during the morning, west winds of 20 to 40 and 13. Tonight's overnight low is 6 degrees.
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7: One of the leading Alberta independence group has its signatures. Stay Free Alberta claims to have a little more than 300,000 people signed up to support having the cause of Alberta independence on the ballot in a referendum this fall. Heath Brownsey is a professor in the political science department at Mount Royal University and joins us now. Thanks for joining us.
17: Oh, my pleasure. Thanks for having me.
7: So much a fanfare yesterday for the Alberta independence movement. Lots of flag wagging and horn honking. But now that these signatures have been submitted, what happens next?
17: Well, we're not quite sure what happens next. There's an injunction from the Court of King's Bench brought by two Indigenous groups, Athabasca Chipewyan and the Blackfoot Confederacy, to hold up the counting or the verification of these votes. And because they argue that the referendum, or if we can't really call it a referendum, but this vote would violate their treaty rights. And so the judge has said, I need to take a look at this. And we expect an announcement any day, any week, on whether or not the verification of these signatures will go ahead.
7: Right. So that's just to begin the verification process, Professor? Is that right?
17: That's just to begin the verification process. And that would take, I think they have 3 weeks to get that done. That's a huge task. But, you know, that's why we have Elections Alberta. The other thing that I should interject right now is to, under our parliamentary system, and we have a parliamentary system both at the national and provincial level, we can't have referenda or referendums, however you want to abuse the Latin. You can't have them. You cannot tell a legislature in a parliamentary system what to do. Only the legislature could do that. So when they say a binding referendum, they don't mean anything. It's nonsense. It's a plebiscite. It's a public vote. It's a vote to take the opinion of a particular issue and present it to the legislature. But you can't tell the legislature they have to do X, Y, or Z.
7: Sure, sure. Because whether it's the House of Commons or the legislature in Edmonton, Parliament is supreme, right? Professor,
17: yep.
7: Parliament is
17: absolutely
7: supreme. Yeah. Okay, yeah. Gotcha. What about the other question, the so-called pro-Canada question? What's happening with that?
17: Nothing. It was Mr. Lukasik, a former Progressive Conservative cabinet minister, gathered 430-some thousand signatures, literally by himself, with not a lot of support. And he went out, you know, we'd go through, walk through parks, my wife and I, and we'd see tables. And, of course, we signed the pro-Canada petition. But what Mr. Lukasik wanted was a vote in the legislature. Which members of the legislature supported Canada and which members do not? And we haven't had anything like that. Now, the other thing we have to remember is there was this massive breach a month or so ago.
7: Yes, I wanted to ask you about that.
17: Of, 2.9 million plus Alberta voters. And that was sent out into the public. It's in the cyber world right now. And it really calls into question the signatures on the current petition. Are they valid? Or are their names just placed there by the pro-separatist groups? We don't know any of the answers to those questions. That will have to be asked. And the only solution to this, I see, is a full-blown public inquiry, not even at the provincial level, but at the national level on issues such as cybersecurity and foreign interference in Canadian elections.
7: Okay. And how likely is it on the foreign interference front? This has been expressed in the past that the so-called MAGA movement or the Trump administration might become involved in the coming months in the Alberta independence movement. What do you see happening
17: there? Let's get rid of that word might. They are involved. Okay. Members of our separatist groups have gone to the United States and met with representatives in the State Department at least three times. Now, what they discussed, we don't know. Was it only the State Department they met with? We don't know. But it raises all of these substantial questions about the legitimacy of an independence movement in this province.
7: Professor, thank you so much for your time. We're following it with great interest, of course. We'll speak soon.
17: Okay.
7: Bye-bye.
17: Thank you for having me.
7: Yeah, bye-bye. Professor Brownsy, Keith Brownsy, Political Science Department, Mount Royal University, Focus Alberta Today. I'm Rob Snow. This is News Radio. 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We'll begin in town in Cambridge. We're watching reports of a collision this hour at the Franklin Boulevard Pine Bush Road roundabout. We're seeing delays really starting to build up in the area, especially on Pine Bush Road in the eastbound lane just coming up to Franklin Boulevard. That looks to be where the collision actually is. So those delays are really starting to build up on Pine Bush. Avoid that if you can. And then on the 401, that's looking good this hour, both into and out of the region. If you do spot any other traffic problems, call us hands-free at *401. 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Now the latest from 570, meteorologist Alistair Alders.
5: Scattered showers this evening to more widespread rain overnight with a risk of a thunderstorm, 10 to 20 millimeters and a low of 6 degrees. And then Wednesday, mainly cloudy with scattered showers, mainly during the morning, west winds of 20 to 40 and 13. Tonight's overnight low is 6 degrees.
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7: Over the last 24 hours, the oil prices seem to have stabilized. So for WTI, that means it's hovering around $102 US a barrel right now. For Brent, about $110 US a barrel, both down about 4% on the day. But there are still big political problems for the Trump administration besides these, despite these lower oil prices. It's the midterm election year and gas prices have been climbing all across the United States. The average price for regular unleaded across the U.S. today is $4.45 U.S. a gallon. That's $1.62 a liter in Canadian dollars, taking into account the currency exchange. And it's much higher than that in some U.S. states. California always has the highest gas price. Today, the average is $6.11 U.S. a gallon, $2.23 a liter. The state of Georgia has the lowest gas price in the United States, $3.85 U.S. a gallon, $1.41 a liter in Canadian dollars. Not much movement in gas prices across Canada in the last day or so, up a few cents here, down a few cents there. Alberta with the lowest average gas price at $1.79. And the province with the highest gas prices, not British Columbia. It's Newfoundland and Labrador these days at $2.06 a liter. $2.06. On the stock markets, a few individual stocks in the news. One of them is GameStop. You remember GameStop, the big meme stock back in 2021. GameStop is attempting a takeover of eBay. And it's offered $125 a share for eBay, half in cash, half in stock. Shares in eBay rose on that news yesterday, but never matched the offer price of $125, meaning investors are skeptical, I guess, that the deal will ever materialize. Shares in eBay are actually down today, down about 3.5% to $105 a share. Shares in GameStop fell on the news, with traders thinking GameStop just doesn't have the financial resources to pull off a deal like that. Shares in GameStop are actually up a little bit today, just by 38 cents in the $24 range. GameStop has a market cap of about $11 billion US. So investors are wondering, where do you come up with $55 billion to take over eBay? Another stock that's been in the news is a Canadian company, a quantum computing company called Xanadu, which had been a darling of the stock market until yesterday, when its stock dropped by 60% on the same day that it filed a prospectus that would enable insider shareholders to register their stock for sale. The stock just got thumped. It was down more than $29 yesterday, down to the $19 range. I mean, earlier this year, this was a $50 stock. And today, it's an $18 stock. It's down again today by about 4%. Xanadu. It is still, despite the drop, one of Canada's most valuable technology companies, despite having no revenues and no profits. The ticker symbol for that, XNDU. It's something to watch. I'm Rob Snow. Talkback is coming up next. You're on News Radio.

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1: It is 2 o'clock. We have hazy sunshine, 12 degrees. Good afternoon. I'm Paul McPhee with the 570 News Radio top story. Ontario's Auditor General says the province is not effectively monitoring commercial truck driver training and licensing practices, leading to many unqualified drivers on the roads. Shelley Spence says her office has uncovered career colleges that have cut corners on training hours and skills and found little oversight from two provincial ministries. The auditor has filed 13 recommendations to the province, which has accepted all of them. In another report, the AG focused on special needs students. It found Ontario schools don't have enough educational assistance to handle the number of special needs students. Auditor General Shelley Spence says the province's education funding is not keeping up with school board spending.
2: So I don't feel that our recommendation in any way pigeonholes children or keeps them from getting the requirements that they require. We're just saying we need to broaden the definitions of special needs and provide more guidance on what the schools themselves should be doing in their placement reviews.
1: Yeah, she also found there are wide ranges of EA availability even within the same board. 570 News Time, 201, time for Rogers, Xfinity, Internet traffic and weather together on the ones. Here's Brent Cater.
3: 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We'll begin in town in Cambridge. Still watching reports of a crash at the Franklin Boulevard, Pine Bush Road roundabout. Delays still looking quite heavy there, especially on Pine Bush in the eastbound lane coming up to Franklin. If you can avoid the area, I recommend you do so for the time being. Other than that, the rest of our city streets looking good. Area highways, they're moving up to speed. And then if you're on the 401, eastbound out of Woodstock, it's clear all the way through towards Cambridge, leaving the region further east into the sixes, Milton, Mississauga, not seeing any problems there. And if you're on the westbound side, it's looking good leaving Mississauga all the way through to Cambridge and heading out to Woodstock. If you do spot any other traffic problems, call us hands-free at *401. 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Now the latest from 570, meteorologist Alistair Alders.
4: Low pressure is approaching. That will develop scattered showers this evening with more widespread rain overnight tonight with a risk of a thunderstorm. 10 to 20 millimeters with a low of 6 degrees, and then Wednesday mainly cloudy. Scattered showers expected mainly during the morning and 13 degrees. Tonight's overnight low 6 degrees.
1: Yeah, right outside the 570 News Radio studio, it is partly sunny. We're now at 13 degrees. An Ontario MP is calling on Canadians to fill out their census surveys for the good of their communities. Mark Gerritsen, who represents Kingston and the Islands, says people who skip the census aren't sticking it to Ottawa, they're sticking it to their own communities. Now, some Canadians have taken to social media to express their discontent with the census, posting pictures of ripped up forms or envelopes marked return to sender. Gerritsen says the census is how Canada collects data it uses to make informed decisions, such as how many schools a community needs or where hospitals and clinics should be built. Ian, sports should be a good one in Barrie tonight. The Rangers look to eliminate the Colts and claim their first OHL title in 18 years. Kitchener has a 3-0 lead heading into the contest. Broadcast time on 570 News Radio with Mike Farwell and Josh Piercy is 6:30. News next at 2:30. I'm Paul McPhee, 570 News Radio.
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6: Welcome to Talk Back. It's 2 hours of debate and discussion on the big issues of the day. Today we want to talk about some stories that are in the news cycle, get your take on them. Chinese EVs, electric vehicles made in China, that's one. And Alberta independence, this separatist movement in Alberta, that's the other. That's in the news as well. 1-833-668-2577, 1-833-668-2577. On Chinese-made EVs, it is only a matter of time, ladies and gentlemen, before Canadians will be able to purchase an electric vehicle made in China. There are reports in the news this week that major Chinese automakers are starting to hire staff in Canada. Companies like Chery out of China, another company called Zeekr International, which is owned by another Chinese company called Geely Automotive China. Geely already owns many premium brands that you might be familiar with. Volvo, Polestar, Lotus. And that company is apparently on a hiring spree in Toronto. So it's only a matter of time. It is only a matter of time before Chinese-made EVs will be for sale in this country, entirely because of a decision made by Prime Minister Mark Carney. He went to China and he swung this deal. China, you will remember, agreed to lower tariffs on Canadian seafood and Canadian agricultural products. And in return, the Carney government agreed to lower the tariffs on Chinese-made vehicles from 100% down to 6% and allow up to 49,000 EVs into this country for sale. Every year, the quota will go up every year. As a matter of fact, it will eventually reach 70,000 vehicles by the fifth year. There is a price point to this quota. So starting next year, a certain percentage of these vehicles have to have an import value of under $35,000. That's not coming into effect right away. It comes into effect next year. And the percentage goes up every year. It's 50% by the fifth year. And it's the import value of the vehicle, not the sticker price. The actual price of the vehicle will be more expensive than that. But when this was announced, there was a lot of controversy about it. Some premiers were happy, like Scott Moe in Saskatchewan, Tim Houston in Nova Scotia.

0: administration has expressed displeasure. And some in the Trump administration don't like the idea of Canada becoming a landing spot for electric vehicles made in China. This week on Parliament Hill, there was a committee meeting about this topic. The industry minister was there. The deputy industry minister was there. Vehicle Manufacturers Association lobbyists from the EV industry and Michael Kovrig, who was held hostage by the Chinese government. This is all they talked about, Chinese-made EVs. What we want to know on this topic is this. What do you think about Prime Minister Carney's decision here? Was it the right decision to allow the sale of these Chinese-made e-vehicles, EV vehicles in Canada? Was that the right decision to make, or was that the wrong decision? And when it comes to these vehicles, an electric vehicle made in China, would you consider buying one? Would you go and kick the tires? Okay, take a look. Maybe take one for a test drive. You're going to be able to do that by the end of the year. Are you at least curious to go and see what all the fuss is about? I mean, if you can buy a Chinese-made EV for, say, half the price of any other EV in the country right now, never worry about the price of gas again. Is that something that is of interest to you? 1-833-668-2577. And the separatists of Alberta have collected their signatures, and they have submitted those signatures to Elections Alberta. They hope to have a referendum this fall. They've collected a little more than 300,000 signatures, delivered them with great fanfare to the offices of Elections Alberta. The move, of course, as we just told you, subject to court challenges, rulings coming shortly in those. But if everything goes according to the plan, separation from Canada, an independent Alberta on the ballot this fall. Not quite there yet, but it's another milestone that's been reached. So a question for you. Let's say there's a vote this fall. Every voter in Alberta is asked to express their opinion. Where do you stand on this once and for all? What do you think the outcome's going to be? What do you think the outcome is going to be from a referendum on Alberta's separation from Canada? What is the outcome going to be? All the polls seem to suggest the independence movement has no chance of succeeding. It's doomed to fail. The polls suggest the pro-independence movement is nowhere close to 50% support, let alone anything higher than that. To our listeners in Alberta, you're there, you're living there, you're living through it. Polls have been wrong before. People never thought the last Quebec referendum would be as close as it was in 1995. People never thought the UK would ever leave the EU in the Brexit vote. It did. Surprises can happen. If this eventually gets on the ballot this fall, what do you think is going to happen? Separatists are going to lose big. The separatists are going to lose, but it might be close. Could the separatists win? Could the separatists win big? What do you think? With the Alberta independence movement, two stories in the news cycle. By the end of the year, you'll be able to go shopping for a Chinese-made electric vehicle because of a deal brokered by Prime Minister Mark Carney. Do you think Chinese-made EVs should even be allowed to be for sale in Canada at all? They will go on sale later this year. When they do, will you go and check them out and even consider buying one? And Alberta separation. By October, everyone in Alberta could finally have their say on this, whether Alberta remains part of Canada. We just want a prediction from you. If there's a referendum later this year, what do you think the outcome will be? Victory or defeat for the separatists? 1-833-668-2577, our call-in line. If you've never called before, just mention that. We will make your call a priority for our first-time callers. I'm Rob Snow. This is Now You Know. It's Talk Back on News Radio.
1: 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We'll begin in town in Cambridge. We still have a crash at the Franklin Boulevard Pinebush Road roundabout. The eastbound lanes of Pinebush are impacted coming up to Franklin, so you'll have to avoid

0: with that if you can for the time being. Delays are quite heavy. Area highways looking good around the region, moving up to speed, not seeing any collisions to report. And then if you're on the 401 eastbound out of Woodstock, clear to the region, Milton and Mississauga. Westbound side, Mississauga to the region and Woodstock clear as well. If you do spot any other traffic problems, call us hands-free at *401. 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Now the latest from 570, meteorologist Alistair Alders.
1: Scattered showers this evening to more widespread rain overnight with a risk of a thunderstorm, 10 to 20 millimeters and a low of 6 degrees. And then Wednesday, mainly cloudy with scattered showers, mainly during the morning, west winds of 20 to 40 and 13. Tonight's overnight low is 6 degrees.
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14: A couple of stories we want your take on. Chinese-made EVs will be for sale in Canada later this year because of a deal brokered by Prime Minister Mark Carney. Do you agree with that decision to allow the sale of those vehicles in this country? And would you go and check one out? Maybe take a test drive, maybe even buy one. And the Alberta separatists have collected enough signatures, they say. They've submitted them to Elections Alberta. And if things go according to their plan, that could be on the ballot. This fall, we want to know your prediction for the outcome of a referendum, victory or defeat for the separatists. 1-833-668-2577. As we begin Talk Back today on a Tuesday, Greg is in Halifax. Thanks for calling, Greg.
15: How you doing, sir?
14: Yeah, very good,
15: enjoy,
14: Greg.
15: I enjoy your show. I enjoy your show, by the way.
14: Thank you so much.
15: As for the EVs, No, I won't be buying an EV. No, thank you, but no, thank you. I can remember back in the 70s when they brought cars in and they had catalytic converters on them and it was fuel injector, no more of these carburetors, which was supposed to minimize the fuel and the emissions and everything else. So now they're telling us, no, we got to use a EV. No, no thanks. I'd rather not. I know somebody that has one and they're not cheap. And then they're not cheap to fix either. But, and again, you know, I mean, I won't be buying one. Let's put it that way. once this car goes.
14: You won't be buying one. Should they be even allowed to be for sale here? What do you think? Should consumers at least have the option?
15: I don't know. I mean, well, we don't have to say about that. I mean, Carney and them guys are going to do whatever they want. I mean, that's too easy. But, you know, whether they're going to be for sale or not, I know a lot of people are not going to buy them because it's just, I'll just keep repairing my car here and that's it. And when I can't, well, that's it. We won't be driving anymore because I don't want to be, first of all, you know, the price of electricity just went up 7% or 4 to 7% here in Nova Scotia. So yes. It used to matter having one of those things and you got to pump, you got to plug them in and, you know, that's going to cost money too.
14: Yeah. So, you know, yeah, I mean, well, but how much has gas gone up in Nova Scotia just in the last 3 months, sir?
15: Yes, you are right. You're correct.
14: You know, $1.90 a liter or something like that in Nova Scotia for gas, right?
15: Right. But, you know, I mean, like I say, I mean, I don't care how gas is. I will always have money to buy gas. But I'm just saying, if you're going to be putting a EV on those stations and you're going to be using it to price up, and with the price of electricity, which is very, very high here in Nova Scotia, I don't know what it's in Ontario, but like I'm saying, it's pretty high. And I don't know. You know, it's apples and oranges, I think. It's just, you know, half a dozen the other, three quarters this. I don't know if it's going to really go. I know for me personally, I won't be. You know,
14: all
15: I
14: right,
15: mean,
14: sir.
15: That's just the way they're there. That's the way they want to be, fine, but not me.
14: All right. Thank you, Greg. Yep, you've got us off to a good start there on the Chinese-made EVs. They're not for him. What about you? Maybe go kick the tires, as they say, take a test drive. Half price. I mean, it's basically a half price sale on EVs. Greg in Calgary. Hello, Greg.
12: Going in on separatism, but quickly on EVs. Yeah. I need a new roof in about 5 years. That's when I look at solar panels first. And then those people, if you talk to those folks that are self-generating their power, offsetting their utility costs, we'll see how EVs play out to offset transportation.
14: All right. Are you even curious about them, sir?
12: Totally. I've been following them for 10 years. And it's like anything. If you're planning to keep a car for a few years, the later you can defer investment in a rapidly changing technology, the likely better off you're going to be. And that goes for solar panels as well. The technology moves quick, and then the costs also come down.
14: Yeah. So where do you think we are in that cycle right now? Do you think we're... Do you think we're at the Betamax phase right now before the VCR and the CD, you know, the DVD player and Netflix? Like, where are we on that?
12: Well, it depends where you are. And my brother-in-law in Hawaii installed solar panels and bought hybrids and EVs for over 25 years now, and he's way ahead of the game. So it's there's a leading edge and then there's a bleeding edge. And it's good to not be on that bleeding edge. However, you're never sure until things pan out. So, you know, again, to defer makes sense until a critical mass of people move and then the economies of steel kick in.
14: All right. Alberta separatism, you wanted to weigh in on that?
12: Yeah, I think we all in Alberta, we all here need to become educated on what's going on and what a vote means. There's a case in point in Brexit where a whole bunch of kind of semi-angry people wanted to leave, and then a bunch of others wanted to send a message. So we've got probably 25 to 30% of people firmly in the separatist camp. And if you get a bunch of people angry and wanting to send a message, 51% isn't out of the question. And the separatist strategy is on 51%. Would be declaring Alberta independence on October 20th, the morning after, much like Quebec was going to in 1995. And at that point, they've got countries lined up to recognize Alberta as a free and independent state, and we can thumb our nose at Canada. And they've got a nice little simple set of arguments on why separation makes sense. And they do acknowledge it'll be about 10 years of uncertainty and other things to resolve. But it's time well spent in their eyes. So I think for people that want to send a message to Ottawa, there's better ways of doing that.
14: Gotcha. But you don't think 51% is out of the question, which is a far cry from where they are right now. Thank you for your call off and running on TalkBack this Tuesday. EVs, Chinese-made EVs, and Alberta separation. Those are our two topics today. Weigh in on both, one, the other. Your choice. This is News Radio.
0: This update is brought to you by Belgian Nursery. We'll begin in town in Cambridge. We did have reports of a collision at the Franklin Boulevard Pinebush Road roundabout. We're still seeing some delays there, but no longer any reports of a collision, so just drive with caution through the area. And in Kitchener, a Star 401 caller is reporting heavy delays on Ottawa Street North near the River Road East intersection. Utility work is ongoing there until June 12th. Now, two-way traffic is still maintained, but it is going to be slow, so you might want to avoid the area. If you do spot any other traffic problems, call us hands-free at Star 401. Looking to create a new garden or fill in an empty space? Check out Belgian Nursery's Perennial Center to find thousands of plants for sunny or shady gardens. Belgian Nursery, Highway 7, just east of Breslau. Now the latest from 570, meteorologist Alistair Alders.
1: Scattered showers this evening to more widespread rain overnight with a risk of a thunderstorm, 10 to 20 millimeters and a low of 6 degrees. And then Wednesday, mainly cloudy with scattered showers, mainly during the morning. West winds of 20 to 40 and 13. Tonight's overnight low is 6 degrees.
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14: Chinese EVs, Alberta separation, kicking around a couple of stories today with Charlotte in Calgary. First time caller, Charlotte. Hello, Charlotte.
26: Hey, how's it going?
14: Oh, it goes, Charlotte, with or without me. It always goes.
26: Yeah. What's
14: on your mind?
26: Just the Alberta separatism stuff, of course, because I'm from Calgary. So,
14: all right.
26: Well,
14: what's your prediction?
26: I hope it doesn't. I hope they don't get through to say yes, let's separate. But I'm not sure. I mean, there's been lots of stands up for the signing and stuff like that here in Calgary. But at the same time, I haven't ever seen anybody standing there signing. So they've got the numbers to put it forward, but we'll see. I personally am against it. And if we did end up separating, I would probably move out of province. And I'm almost a born and raised Albertan. So.
14: Really? Okay. But,
26: yep.
14: You know, for example, I just interviewed a pollster at one of the most prestigious polling firms in the country, Leger. They just did a poll on this. It's 24% support. Does that, when you hear that, does that sound about right to you? Say about one in four, you know, four of you are in a room together. There's one separatist and the three others want to stay.
26: I'd say all of my friends are for staying, but I do know some people within the extended circle, shall I say, who are, yeah, let's separate. So I don't know. I mean, it could be there, but like your other caller said, you know, you get enough people on the bandwagon trying to make a statement to the government, yes. And oops, there it happened.
14: Yeah.
26: Right?
14: To send a message.
26: Yeah. To send a message, but, you know, it accidentally goes a little too far, right? Because enough people want to send a message.
14: Yeah, in Brexit, which was a surprise for a lot of people that Brexit happened, they called them grumpy Remainers. And there were enough grumpy Remainers who said, well, yeah, I have my gripes with the European Union, but I don't want to break up with the European Union. But enough of them were grumpy enough that they did decide to send a message. And I do wonder, to the previous caller's point, whether there are enough of those to make a difference.
26: Yeah,
14: and exactly. You're hoping there aren't.
26: Exactly. I'm hoping there aren't. But I do have to say, just living here in Calgary, I have noticed a change of the whole not feeling like our city is as Canadian as we used to be. You know what I mean? Like friendly Canadians are known to be. I've noticed that difference here in Calgary. I don't know if that's across everywhere, but...
14: Okay, that's interesting. So, all right, thank you. Thank you, Charlotte. Thank you for your call. Yeah, Chinese-made EVs. You will be able to buy a made-in-China vehicle, electric vehicle, fully electric vehicle. And Alberta separatism.
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3: It's 2:30. It's partly sunny at the boardwalk in Kitchener, 13 degrees. Good afternoon. I'm Erin Anderson with the 570 News Radio top story. Ontario's Auditor General has released several reports today, including one on how the province licenses truckers, and she's raising some serious concerns. 570's Queen's Park reporter Richard Southern is more.
4: The auditor found that truck drivers here in Ontario may not be completing their required training before getting their truck driving licenses. Shelley Spence says career colleges are falling short of doing their job to train the truckers.
5: Students were not taught key elements such as left turns at major intersections, reverse parking, and emergency stopping.
4: We asked the premier about it. He is promising to get to the bottom of the matter.
7: We find one training school that is not going by the guidelines, not training the truck drivers. They're done. They're gone. You won't hear of them anymore. Because they have a massive responsibility.
4: Interim Liberal leader John Fraser weighing in on the matter too.
8: Now we got the situation where we have people on the road who shouldn't be driving on the road, very large trucks. I don't know if you've driven, you've all driven the 401. I come from Ottawa. I don't drive the 401 anymore. I won't get on there with trucks. This is very concerning to people. When they hear this, this is a public safety issue.
4: The auditor found large commercial trucks account for just 3% of all vehicles on Ontario roads, but are involved in 12% of all fatal collisions. I'm Richard Southern.
3: 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Here's Brent Cater.
0: 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We'll begin in town in Kitchener. Just to note for drivers, we're hearing of some pretty heavy delays in Ottawa Street North near River Road East. There's utility work ongoing there until June 12th. Two-way traffic is still maintained, but again, delays are quite heavy, so it might be best to avoid the area. Area highways, they're looking good for the most part. Just some slight delays on Highway 7 at Wellington Road 32 and Shawn Station Road in both directions. And And then if you're on the 401 eastbound out of Woodstock, clear to the region, Milton and Mississauga. Same thing westbound, Mississauga clear all the way through to Cambridge and out to Woodstock. If you do spot any other traffic problems, call us hands-free at Star 401. 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Now the latest from 570, meteorologist Alistair Alders.
1: Low pressure is approaching. That will develop scattered showers this evening with more widespread rain overnight tonight with a risk of a thunderstorm. 10 to 20 millimeters with a low of 6 degrees, and then Wednesday mainly cloudy. Scattered showers expected mainly during the morning and 13 degrees. Tonight's overnight low 6 degrees.
3: Right now at the Boardwalk in Kitchener, it is cloudy, 13 degrees. The newest confirmed case of hantavirus is in a cruise ship passenger quarantined in a Spanish military hospital. 13 other Spanish nationals evacuated from the ship are also staying there, but have tested negative for the virus so far. The head of the World Health Organization says the long incubation period of hantavirus means more cases are possible in the weeks ahead, but he adds there's no sign this could turn into a larger outbreak. Ukraine's president says his country has a drone deal in the works with Canada. Volodymyr Zelensky writes on social media that 20 countries are working with Ukraine on similar deals. Prime Minister Mark Carney's office announced in August that Canada and Ukraine's Defense Department signed a letter of intent. In sports, the Kitchener Rangers one win away from capturing their first OHL championship in 18 years. We have the pregame at 6:30. All News Afternoons begins at 3 o'clock. I'm Erin Anderson, 570 News Radio.
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6: It's Talk Back on Now You Know with Rob Snow.
14: Let's get to John in Calgary up next on Talk Back. Hello, John.
15: Hi, Rob.
14: Yeah, hi, John. Go ahead, John, with your opinion.
15: Chinese EV, why not? You know, free market, but I don't think those Chinese EVs would hold up to Calgary weather.
14: Yeah,
15: that's why I'm saying that. Why not? They can try, and the Calgarians can try, but I don't know.
14: Right, but you should at least, as a consumer, have the option. That's kind of your opinion, right?
15: What's
14: one more vehicle for sale, or brand of vehicle, or country of origin, or whatever? There are concerns about them, though.
15: But just like Teslas in Calgary during winters, they're just so limited. You can't go anywhere else, especially in winter. So I don't know how they're going to keep up with the Calgary weather. But we'll see.
14: Okay.
15: Everybody's enthusiastic. Right. Everybody wants them, so let them come.
14: They're very popular. Wherever they're for sale, they're for sale all over the world.
15: So in the
14: we're kind of the outlier in not selling them here. Us in the United States, we're kind of the outliers, you know, the North American market.
15: Yeah. So in the Philippines, where I was born, especially right now with the gas just rising through the roof, everybody's just going EV, and BYD, their sales just skyrocketed. Everybody just shift to BYD. They're not going Teslas. They're going BYD. So, but yeah, it's an open market. Let it come.
14: Okay, open market. Let it come. Are you interested? Would you check them out?
15: For me, no. Honestly,
14: for
15: no.
14: For you? No.
15: Yes,
14: okay.
15: I've been here in Calgary for a long time, and the weather is just like, you know, and I would like to go long drives on winter, and I don't know if those battery fuels.
14: You just don't think it'll hold up. Yeah, you're not sure if it'll hold up. I gotcha.
15: Sure,
14: I gotcha.
15: Yeah.
14: Okay. So, you know, you've been in Alberta for a long time. What do you think of Alberta as an independent country? How does that strike you?
15: No, not an independent country, but I had my signatures on, and I work in the industry related, oil and gas industry related, and ever since it's just been we feel that it's against us, you know, the policies and the climate, you know, we're just like, it. The government policies are just like choking us up, you know. There's just so many hindrances and everything that, yeah, that's the sentiment.
9: Right. So would you vote for independence then?
15: I did.
9: Because you did. You signed the petition.
15: But I'm not optimistic. I don't know. It would take years, but it's gonna start somewhere. You know, this might think this might change the policies. Ottawa right. might think something else that would like make Alberta's economy fair for everyone.
9: Very interesting. Okay. Thank you, John.
15: Yeah,
9: really good. Thanks for the call. Travis, up next on TalkBack. Hello, Travis.
10: Hey, Rob. How's it going?
9: Hey, Travis. Yeah, very well, sir. Yeah. Thank you. Yeah, what's on your mind?
10: That's good. I listen to you a lot. I spend a lot of time driving, so you're always great to listen to.
9: Well, I thank you so much. Very kind of you.
10: Yeah. So, I mean, as far as the EVs bits go, I mean, as the other caller was saying, I fully agree. I mean, they can try, but at least out here in Alberta weather, I mean, car batteries die regularly in winter. So I don't think EVs are going to hold up very well. But, I mean, hey, they can try. I mean, it's another vehicle on the lot, another option for people. I don't think it'll hold up very well, but I mean, if you already have solar panels,
9: yeah, I hear this, but I mean, like I live about an hour and a half away from Ottawa. We get winter, it gets cold, and I live north of Ottawa. It gets lots of snow. And at one point this winter, it was minus 34 with a minus like 45 wind chill. Cold, cold, cold weather. There are EVs everywhere in the middle of winter.
10: Oh, fair enough.
9: There are EVs everywhere, sir.
10: Oh, fair enough. I mean, we regularly get a couple of a month or two of, you know, minus 45 and then whatever the wind adds up to, minus 40, minus 45 in there for a little stretches. And that's typically when a lot of vehicles have problems. But, I mean, hey, maybe they will hold up. I just figure that, you know, if vehicle batteries themselves are dying, I mean, a massive battery that's powering your vehicle probably isn't going to last a whole lot longer. And your range would be greatly reduced. But,
9: yeah.
10: I mean, hey, it could go either which way.
9: But you're not, look, this was done under a deal by Prime Minister Carney. They're not doing this in the United States. We are doing it here.
10: Mm.
9: And you're saying, yeah, okay, but let them sell their vehicles here and let's see how it goes.
10: Yeah, pretty much.
9: I think
10: they're probably going to sit there on a lot collecting dust. Who knows? But I think they're not going to sell very well. But I mean, open market, I guess, right? Why not give it a shot?
9: All right. Gotcha. Okay.
10: Yeah.
9: So you're out there in Wild Rose Country too, Travis. What do you think is going to happen this fall? If there's a referendum on an independent Alberta, what's going to happen?
10: I don't know. It's going to be a lot more than people think it is, I think. But whether or not it'll be a winning vote, I don't know. I'm not very sure on that. I know there's probably a 25%, you know, separatist, you know, the firm stand. I mean, I myself am one of them. But there's a lot of people, especially, you know, the closet liberal people who, you know, they're the people they hang out with, they can't really speak out, but then you hear them when they're not in that setting. And there's a surprising amount of them that are kind of like, no, I'd vote just to, you know, they're secretly kind of not liking what things are going on. So they're not just saying it out publicly. So given the option for a secret ballot, I think there's going to be a fair amount more people than anybody really wants to admit. I'd hope for a win, but I really don't know. And it also at the same time as well, like the whole sending a message.
9: Well, that's very interesting because that's sort of a Trump polling effect. You know, pollsters are calling, and we had one of the pollsters on just about an hour ago said it's about 23% support, according to Leger. Okay, 23% support. Yeah. But there are people who, you know, if a pollster calls them, first of all, if they answer the phone at all, but if they're they ask, are you going to vote for Trump? They won't tell a pollster that they're going to vote for Trump. They won't.
10: Exactly. Okay. Yeah,
9: they won't come out and admit it. I wonder maybe if the same thing is in play in Alberta. You know, if a pollster says, are you for separation or not? Maybe people just won't admit it to a pollster.
10: I fully agree, or they won't admit it publicly to anybody. And
9: won't admit it publicly to anybody. Yeah.
10: Yeah. And at
9: the same time, yeah, really interesting phenomena that you raised there. Thank you, Travis. Good to hear from you today. 1-833-668-2577. It's Talk Back on News Radio.
0: 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Looking at our city streets, not seeing any collisions to mention this hour. There's some ongoing construction work in Kitchener, though, on Ottawa Street North at River Road East. Just drive with caution if you're going through that area. Area highways looking good. They're moving up to speed. And if you're on the 401, it's clear both into and out of the region. If you do spot any other traffic problems, call us hands-free at *401. 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Now the latest from 570, meteorologist Alistair Alders.
1: Scattered showers this evening to more widespread rain overnight with a risk of a thunderstorm, 10 to 20 millimeters and a low of 6 degrees. And then Wednesday, mainly cloudy with scattered showers, mainly during the morning, west winds of 20 to 40 and 13. Tonight's overnight low is 6 degrees.
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11: We're talking about a couple of stories in our news cycle. Chinese-made EVs will be for sale in Canada later this year. These Chinese companies are on a hiring spree right now. Should they be for sale in Canada at all? That's one question. Prime Minister Carney brokered that deal. And when they do go on sale, would you go out and check one out, take a test drive, maybe buy one? And the Alberta separatists have collected enough signatures. They've submitted those signatures to Elections Alberta. And if things go according to their plan, there could be a referendum this fall. Give me a prediction right now. What's your sense of it? Where do things stand with this? Victory or defeat for the Alberta separatists? Wade. Hello, Wade. Sylvan Lake.
12: Hey.
11: Wade. Hey, Wade.
12: Great show, Rob. Love it.
11: How goes the battle, Wade?
12: Oh, it goes. We were in Edmonton yesterday delivering signatures. And delivered signatures to Elections Alberta, right? Anyway.
11: Yes.
12: So I listened to, I think it was Professor Brownsey you had on there from Mount Royal.
11: That's right, yes.
12: Earlier today. Okay. There's a couple of things, and I'm not sure if he left them out or didn't mention. In regards to the Forever Canadian petition that Thomas Lukasik had out, all of the people collecting signatures there, they did not have to ask anybody for identification. So anybody could have just ran up and signed a petition and you know, Mickey Mouse could have signed a petition and it would have been just fine. And then they blocked us for the longest time with the courts. And then they finally allowed us to start collecting signatures on January 2nd, the coldest time of the year. Forever Canada got to collect their signatures late summer, early fall, right? And so, and also I was a canvasser, and I can tell you some of the people that didn't sign the petition, there was many of them. We had 7,000 canvassers out there. And we all sat on the side of the road in the terrible weather and all that stuff, but we got through it. And a lot of people that didn't sign, they were elected to sign because of repercussions, possible repercussions, and directly related to the Freedom Convoy in Ottawa. You know, like we carried the Canadian flag to Ottawa from the West, and what did they do to us? They beat us up, put us in jail, ran us through the longest mischief trial in the history of mankind, and it's still not over, and they want us to continue carrying their flag?
11: Right, I see. Okay. But let me ask you just where things stand right now. Okay, so you've submitted the signatures to Elections Alberta. We'll see what happens. Let's say everything goes according to plan and it's on the ballot this fall. Do you think you can win?
12: Absolutely.
11: And what makes you think that when all the polls say you don't have a shot?
12: Because we're out there educating. We are educating people. And I stopped by, I don't even know how many Forever Canadian tables when they were collecting signatures. And I asked them, is there any place I can go to hear the rationale behind Alberta staying in Canada? And they had nothing. There's like, no, there's no place that we don't do what you guys do is what a couple of people said. And I was like, well, you know, how can you expect anybody to make an informed decision if there's no education out there? Can anybody tell me what benefit it would be for Alberta to stay in Canada right now, given the fact that anybody thinks they can trust Mark Carney and the Liberals to do anything good for the West? They better give their head a shake, because he will pull the rug out from under us just as fast as Trudeau Sr. did back in the early 80s.
11: All right. Okay. I got to let you go, Wade. Thank you, though.
12: Thank you.
11: For your call. You will see how the battle goes. He is part of the independence movement. He's been open upfront about that. Wade in Sylvan Lake. Glad we could get him on and get that point of view. It's out there. 1-833-668-2577. This is Talk Back. More of your calls ahead here on News Radio.
8: This update is brought to you by BDO. We'll begin in town in Kitchener. We have reports of heavy delays on Ottawa Street North near River Road East due to utility work there. Just drive with caution if you're going through the area. And then if you're on the 401, not really seeing any issues eastbound out of Woodstock. Clear to the region. Sixes getting into Milton. No, not seeing any issues through there, but into Mississauga will slow down at Huron, Ontario. And the westbound side, just some slight delays at Highway 25 in Milton. 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Now the latest from 570, meteorologist Alistair Alders.
9: Scattered showers this evening to more widespread rain overnight with a risk of a thunderstorm, 10 to 20 millimeters and a low of 6 degrees. And then Wednesday, mainly cloudy with scattered showers, mainly during the morning, west winds of 20 to 40 and 13. Tonight's overnight low is 6 degrees.
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11: In Longview, Alberta, we go to Thomas up next on Talk Back. Hello, Thomas.
27: Hello, how are you?
11: Yeah, I'm very good, Thomas. How are you?
27: I'm fine. That's good. On the EV situation, the Chinese EV coming here.
11: Yes.
27: I think back to when the Datsuns were brought here and the big uproar it created. It made our American companies think twice and make a better product because of it. You have to compete. But when you don't compete and you protect them, we're the loser in the end. And it pays the price. So, yeah, I'm glad they're coming. There's no problem with that with me. If you want to compete in a world that we've got today, you've got to be able to compete worldwide, not just in your own market. As far as the separatists go, wow, I don't know what to say. I saw this with King Peter, so I don't know what to think. I think people get disgruntled because they can't have their own way, but, you know, good politician is somebody that meets everybody in the middle, and that's hard to do. Especially when you get people that are so far right and so far left. You just have to compromise because there's others. Just because you feel that way doesn't mean it's best for the country. I think you have to think about everybody when you think about things like this.
11: I understand that, but when the time comes and it's October and, you know, let's say this is on the ballot, we're all gathered around the television set watching the returns come in on an Alberta independence referendum, what do you think is going to happen? Do you think it has a chance at all of succeeding?
27: Not really. I've heard this sentiment before. Not really, no. I mean, I kind of think the pollsters are pretty close in the 23% thing, but that hasn't changed much. Especially the oil industry. They always feel like they're getting stabbed in the back. They're really not. It's just, you know, the rest of the country has to be considered as well. They've made some real bad errors, you know, in past with this kind of thing. So I don't know. Personally, I hope that it doesn't go through, and I don't think it will. My vote will be there for sure. I noticed that the rural communities are ones that really, really want to separate. They think they're getting the shaft. But you check Edmonton and Calgary and right now, if they held an election, there'd be liberals elected there now just because of the circumstance. And I don't know, Rob. Like I say, I think we have to wait and see, eh?
11: Wait and see. Okay, Thomas, thank you. Thank you for waiting. Yvonne, up next. Yvonne. Hi, Yvonne.
28: Hi, Rob. How are you today?
11: Yeah, very good today, Yvonne. Thank you. How are you?
28: Okay. I'm pretty well.
11: That's good.
28: I'm just sitting here thinking about the EV cars coming in from China. And I think I'm kind of like Datsun. I remember the company Datsun that evolved. Hyundai, it was a company that came in with the Hyundai Pony. And it was not Canadian, right?
11: South Korean, right.
28: And look at where they've evolved now.
11: But
28: I do have, like, Canada is full of forests, and I keep thinking the electrical cars that we have here, we've had fires, and you can't put them out. So now we don't know anything about these cars from China, but if they come here, how well do they know us and the Canadian climate? where we've got, like, part of the beauty of Canada is you can utilize its landscape all year round from east to west, okay? So you've got these EV cars around our forest, and something goes wrong with the battery due to extreme heat or extreme cold, and now what?
0: Right, okay. I didn't think about that. Yeah.
28: Right?
0: Yeah.
28: Like, we already have problems with the EV cars here. So now we're going to accept something from another country that, you know, travels by sea, where there's corrosion for, what, 7 days as it gets across?
0: Okay. Yeah. Safety concerns, fire concerns, lithium ion battery fires. Very dangerous. Thank you for your call.
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2: It's Tuesday, May 12th. Good afternoon. I'm Paul McPhee.
3: Good afternoon. I'm Aaron Anderson. Here's what's making news this hour.
2: Well, the buzz is real. Your Kitchener Rangers look to make history tonight when they take to the ice a win over Barrie, and they are OHL champions.
4: A scathing report from the Auditor General finds some students are not completing mandatory truck driver training before getting their license. How the Premier is promising to fix the situation.
19: They're done. They're gone.
24: An important milestone has been reached in the region's efforts to address the water constraint problem. The region unveiled the first of four superfiltration units to be temporarily installed at the Mannheim treatment plant.
25: There's now officially 1 month to go until the FIFA World Cup touches down in Toronto. The city says they are prepared, but making some tweaks to make sure it runs smoothly.
26: Will tonight be the night as the Kitchener Rangers look to win the OHL championship? The Jays go with Patrick Corbin against the Rays, and we have a pair in the Stanley Cup playoffs. Sports at 15.
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2: 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Here's Brent Cater.
29: Thanks, Paul. This update is brought to you by The Roof Man. We'll begin in town in Kitchener. Watching reports of a collision this hour on Highland Road West at Lawrence Avenue. Seeing some delays starting to build up there, so if you can avoid the area, probably best to do so. Again, that's Highland Road West at Lawrence Avenue. Getting reports of a collision there, seeing delays starting to build up. Area highways, not too bad at this point in the afternoon. Just some slight delays remain westbound on Highway 8 between the Weber Fairway ramps and the flyover. And if you're traveling on Highway 7 between Kitchener and Guelph, you will hit some delays on the westbound side coming up to Wellington Road 32 and Shawn Station Road. So just be mindful of that. On the 401, not looking bad eastbound out of Woodstock. It's clear through towards Cambridge. Getting into the 6s, Milton, not seeing any problems there. Through Mississauga, initially looking good, though some delays will build up, or I should say some slight delays will build up just as you're coming up to here, Ontario. It's the Collectors and Express looking a little bit slow there. Westbound side of the drive, delays at Highway 25 in Milton through to Guelph Line, but then it clears up after that into the region and heading out to Woodstock. If you do spot any other traffic problems, call us hands-free at *401. 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Now the latest from 570, meteorologist Alistair Alders.
9: Low pressure moving in tonight will develop scattered showers this evening with more widespread rain overnight and a risk of a thunderstorm. 10 to 20 millimeters, the overnight low 6 degrees. And then on Wednesday, a mainly cloudy day with some scattered showers, mainly during the morning. Westerly winds of 20 to 40. With a high of 13 degrees. Tonight's overnight low, 6 degrees.
2: At the Boardwalk in Kitchener, it is mostly cloudy now and 13 degrees.
3: We'll have another check of traffic and weather together in less than 10 minutes. Here's what's making news this hour.
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2: Well, the Kitchener Rangers could be crowned champions tonight.
3: 570's Josh Piercy is in Barrie with the preview.
31: It could be a night 18 years in the making.
5: One win stands between your Kitchener Rangers and the J. Ross Robertson Cup, with Game 4 of the OHL Finals tonight in Barrie. The Rangers took down the Colts in double overtime last time out, and a win tonight will see the Rangers win their first championship since 2008. The Colts managed to come back from a 3-1 series deficit against Brantford en route to the finals, but they need to win 4 games in a row to pull the championship from the Rangers' hands. If the Rangers fail to win tonight, Game 5 comes to the odd on Thursday. You can hear all of tonight's action on 570 News Radio with myself and Mike Farwell. The pregame show starts at 6:30. I'm Josh Piercy.
2: And the excitement over the Rangers' success goes right up the company ladder. Mike Farwell spoke with Chief Operating Officer Joe Birch this morning.
6: How does it feel to have this team back for the first time in 18 years to where so many people want it to be every year?
7: I view sort of everyone's role here, from staff members, business and hockey alike, is to leave the org in a better place than we found it. And in our own little way here, we're leaving it and we're building it to make it better than we found it from previous years. And that just means it's been too long of a time, and we're working towards that.
2: Birch says the crowds have also been incredible this season, especially over the playoffs. Again, we'll have tonight's pregame coverage beginning at 6:30.
3: 570 News Time, 3:05. Shady and shoddy practices in Ontario's commercial trucking industry are back under the spotlight today in light of a new Auditor General's report. 570's Richard Southern joins us with the issues and the recommendations to fix them.
4: Truck drivers, some of them getting their licenses without completing the required training. So finds a scathing report from Ontario's Auditor General today. Shelley Spence says some private career colleges are falling short when it comes to training new truck drivers.
8: Students were not taught key elements such as left turns at major intersections, reverse parking, and emergency stopping.
4: Premier Ford, when asked about it today, promised action.
10: We find one training school that is not going by the guidelines, not training the truck drivers. They're done. They're gone. You won't hear of them anymore.
4: Opposition leader Maureen Stiles, though, says she knows how she would fix the problem. Make the training run by the government again, as opposed to these private colleges.
12: It has not paid to privatize these services. This kind of training needs to come back under the Ministry of Transportation.
4: Now, the auditor found that commercial trucks account for just 3% of all vehicles on Ontario roads, but were involved in 12% of fatal collisions. I'm Richard Southern.
2: Well, the region of Waterloo, another step closer to addressing the water capacity problem. A new modular filtration system has been completed and is ready to be installed. 570's Matt Hutchison with the details.
24: It's an impressive device. The ultrafiltration unit by Cambridge-based Lanimar Water is housed in a standard 53-foot-long shipping container, making it easy to transport and deploy. Ken Brothers is the region's interim commissioner of water and wastewater. He unveiled the filtration unit to gathered media and dignitaries today at the Lanimar facility, where he described how the unit operates.
13: This container provides advanced membrane technology that filters very fine particles from the water. This enables us to bypass part of the treatment process at Mannheim Treatment Plant that is currently rate limited, getting new capacity online well before the planned upgrades to the plant are completed somewhere around 2031.
24: The idea is to have 4 of these units in operation by next summer to allow the upgrades at the Mannheim plant to go ahead without disruption. This first unit will have to undergo a testing period, and that'll last a few months, according to Brothers. Once the testing is completed, the flow will be

0: was a sort of stress test when a record 45,000 fans packed into BMO Field to see Lionel Messi. She says it went pretty well, but there are still tweaks that need to be made over the next month.
1: I think we want to make some improvements around how people get in and out, how we're managing the flow of crowd. We want to make some improvements to signage.
0: If you weren't able to get tickets to FanFest, Bolenbach says you'll have another chance later this week.
1: Another wave of general admission tickets will be going live this Friday, May 15th at 10 a.m. Eastern.
0: But when it comes to FanFest, Bolenbach says they're still trying to find the $5 million to cover the cost of making the tickets free. I'm Omen Qureshi.
2: A local landmark in Uptown Waterloo getting a movie makeover for the summer. Princess Cinemas is celebrating just over 40 years since it first opened the original theater. And a lot has changed since then, including the opening of the Princess Twin Cinemas in the mid-2000s. And starting later this month, the twins are getting an upgrade. Each twin cinema will close one at a time for renovations, which will include a new seating layout, a bigger screen, and more legroom. Now, despite the construction, the Princess says they are staying open for business. Coming up in 60 seconds, a check of gas prices.
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2: 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Roger McKnight of Enpro expecting gas prices to rise 2 cents at midnight to as high as $1.88.9 per liter. Coming up in 60 seconds, traffic and weather together, 570 News Time, 310.
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10: 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We'll begin in town in Kitchener. Still watching reports of an issue at the Highland Road West Lawrence Avenue intersection. Just seeing some slight delays there, so be cautious if you're driving through. Rest of our city streets, though, looking good. Not seeing any other issues to mention. Area highways, for the most part, moving up to speed. We do have some slight delays westbound on Highway 7 approaching Wellington Road 32 and Shaw Station Road as you're traveling between Guelph and Kitchener, so just watch out for delays there. And then if you're on the 401, the eastbound side, leaving Woodstock, clear all the way through to Cambridge, getting into the 6s, Milton, Mississauga, not seeing any problems there. It will slow down, though, further east as you pass Highway 410 towards Pearson Airport. On the westbound side, delays at Highway 25 in Milton to Guelph Line and a little bit of volume, approaching Highway 6 South. After that, though, clear through to the region, looking good out to Woodstock. If you spot traffic problems, call us hands-free at *401. 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Now the latest from 5-7.

0: Andy, meteorologist Alistair Alders.
1: 6 degrees overnight tonight, cloudy with scattered showers. 2 more widespread rain overnight with a risk of a thunderstorm. Looks like 10 to 20 millimeters for Waterloo region. And then Wednesday's a mainly cloudy day with some scattered showers, mainly during the morning. Westerly winds of 20 to 40 and the high near 13 degrees. Tonight's overnight low is 6 degrees.
0: At the boardwalk in Kitchener, it is cloudy and 13 degrees. Coming up in 60 seconds, headlines in sports, 570 News Time. 313.
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0: It is 13 degrees and cloudy at the boardwalk in Kitchener. Good afternoon. I'm Paul McPhee. Here's what's making news right now. Counting down to puck drop tonight in Barrie. The Rangers just one win away from capturing the OHL championship, their first since 2008. And the province's Auditor General releases a series of reports today, including one that raises concerns about commercial truck driver training and licensing practices. Coming up after sports, if you haven't yet filled out the Canada Census, time is quickly running out. Today, in fact, is the deadline. Now, time for sports and for Sportsnet Radio. Here's Alex Sixero.
6: Well, the J. Ross Robertson Cup could be theirs this evening if the Kitchener Rangers get the sweep in Barrie. We are hours away from Game 4 with the Blue Shirts one victory away from their first OHL title in 18 years. Kitchener, a remarkable 15-2 in the playoffs, that close to a spot in the Memorial Cup. Mike and Josh have the pregame at 6:30, face-off at 7 right here on 570 News Radio. We have a doubleheader in the Stanley Cup playoffs tonight as Jakub Dobish and the Montreal Canadiens host the Buffalo Sabres. The Sabres down 2-1, and they will make a change in goal with Ukko-Pekka Luukkonen replacing Alex Lyon. The coverage on Sportsnet begins at 7, followed by Game 5 between the Ducks and the Golden Knights. Winner takes a 3-2 lead. A pair of lefties on the mound at Rogers Centre this evening for the middle game between the Jays and the Rays as Patrick Corbin takes on Shane McClanahan. The Jays now 5 games under 500, 0-4 against Tampa Bay this year. Sportsnet 1 will have first pitch at 7:07. In the PWHL, Game 5 between the Victoire and the Frost goes in Montreal at 7. A spot in the Walter Cup final on the line with the Ottawa Charge waiting for their opponent. And some sad news out of the NBA as Canadian Brandon Clark of the Memphis Grizzlies died on Monday. TMZ reporting the death is being investigated as a possible overdose as drug paraphernalia was found at the home Clark was staying at in Los Angeles. Brandon Clark was 29 years old. From the Sports Center, I'm Alex Sixero.
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0: Well, another reminder, today is a deadline to get your census done. 570 News Radio senior business analyst Mike Eppel with the details.
11: Whether it's long-form or short-form census, if you don't get that done today, you could face a fine of up to $500. 75% of households receive the short-form questionnaire, which asks about basic demographics. The rest receive the long-form version, which asks for additional information on the social, economic, and dwelling situation for Canadians. Could take upwards of a half an hour to maybe an hour to complete. Some Canadians have taken social media to express their discontent with the census, claiming that the questions violate their privacy. Now, Stats Canada says any specific details about personal information will remain secret for upwards of 92 years. They're basically just looking for more demographic information as it helps decide how many schools a community needs, where hospitals and clinics should be built, and how much federal funding a municipality receives. Also, the layout of political ridings. At the Business Center, I'm Mike Eppel.
0: Yeah, former Alberta Premier Jason Kenney calling on federal MPs to step up and fight back against Alberta separatism. 570's Tim Shute reports Kenney warned Canada could be just months away from a major political and economic rupture.
12: Speaking at the University of Calgary last night, Jason Kenney says federalists have allowed separatists to control the debate, while some Albertans see separation as leverage against Ottawa. Kenney says the pro-separatists need to be challenged, especially by those elected to office.
15: I think federalists need to start kicking into gear here. I think we've allowed the separatists to almost completely dominate the debate and the process for the past year. A lot of federalists just, a lot of people just find this whole thing unpleasant.
12: Meantime, Liberal MP Corey Hogan, who represents the riding of Calgary Confederation, shared the stage with Kenney and says time is running out to defend Canada ahead of a possible referendum this fall. Hogan adds if the separation plebiscite is given the green light, he expects the federal government will step up its efforts to speak out against separation. I'm Tim Schutz.
0: And coming up in 60 seconds, traffic and weather together. 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
19: 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We'll begin in town in Kitchener, where we have reports of a collision at the intersection of Highland Road West and Lawrence Avenue. Still seeing some pretty heavy delays there, so just be cautious if you're driving through the area. Again, that's Highland Road West and Lawrence Avenue in Kitchener. Other than that, though, the rest of our city streets not looking bad for your afternoon drive. Not seeing any other collisions to mention. Area highways, though, some of the usual delays starting to build up this hour. Westbound Highway 8 between the Weber Fairway ramps and the flyover, a little bit of volume there. And southbound Highway 85, we're seeing delays starting to build up just as you're coming up to University Avenue. Now, if you're on the 401 eastbound out of Woodstock, it's clear to the region. Sixes, Milton, Mississauga, all up to speed. But the westbound side of the drive, you will hit delays in Milton between James Snow and Highway 25, then clear through to the region and heading out towards Woodstock. If you do spot any other traffic problems, call us hands-free at *401. 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Now the latest from 570, meteorologist Alistair Alders.
1: 6 degrees, your overnight low. We have low pressure moving in with scattered showers to more widespread rain overnight with a risk of a thunderstorm. 10 to 20 millimeters for Waterloo region. And then Wednesday, mainly cloudy with scattered showers, mainly during the morning. West winds of 20 to 40 in the high 13 degrees. Thursday's mainly cloudy, chance of a few showers in 13. Tonight's overnight low, 6 degrees.
0: And the Boardwalk in Kitchener, it is generally cloudy now and 13 degrees. Coming up at 3:30, the buzz is real. Your Kitchener Rangers look to make history tonight when they take to the ice, a win over Barrie, and they are OHL champions for the first time in 18 years. 570 News Time, 3:23.
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0: Well, the Blue Jays' $500 million superstar remains in a slump as the Jays and Rays are back at Rogers Center this evening. 570's Alex Sixero reports.
6: The Blue Jays need Vladimir Guerrero Jr. to snap out of it.
26: And another ground ball to short. Walls has it. And Guerrero retired now 0-for-4.
6: Vladdy going 0-for last night with his OPS now sitting 773. Guerrero still has two homers on the year. He's yet to hit one out at Rogers Center, and he's gone 19 straight games without leaving the park. Jays are now 5 games under .500 as Shane McClanahan takes on Patrick Corbin in game 2. McClanahan has not given up a run in his last 16 2/3 with the Jays 0-4 against the Rays this season. First pitch coming up at 7:07 on Sportsnet 1. From the Sports Center, I'm Alex Sixero.
0: Well, Dunkin' Donuts making a return to Canada before the end of the year. 570's Chris McCusker explains.
27: Canadian restaurant operator Foodtastic says it signed a master franchising agreement with Dunkin' owner Inspire Brands, and it means hundreds of Dunkin' locations on this side of the border. Peter Mammis is president and CEO of Foodtastic.
28: Yeah, I found out actually through my daughter. She went to school in Boston, and she goes to me, "Dad, you got to come here and try Dunkin' and bring it to Canada." So when we would go visit, I would try one by one, and I just fell in love with the concept. So I said, "You know what? Now's the time." There's some, Tim's has had a few issues lately, which have been well documented in the media, and I think it's the perfect time for Dunkin' to make a re-entry into Canada.
27: Now, Foodtastic also runs Second Cup, Milestones, and Freshie restaurants. And Mammoth says the first stores are at least 6 months away with an eye on the GTA and Montreal. I'm Chris McCusker.
0: And coming up in 60 seconds, we'll have the 570 News Radio Business Report.
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27: eBay is rejecting that $56 billion takeover offer by GameStop. So the online auction company says the proposal is neither credible nor attractive. Shares in eBay right now higher by 1.4% on Wall Street. Shares in GameStop going the other way, down 2.3%. Now, the S&P and the NASDAQ pulling back from record highs after the latest inflation reading came in hotter than expected. The NASDAQ down 331, the S&P down 28, and the Dow is now higher by 64 points. On Bay Street, the TSX now higher by 33 points, 34,176. Gold futures right now down $26 to $4,702. And then oil was higher for a third day with no end in sight to the Iran war, up by $4.11 to $102.18. The Canadian dollar lower right now because the U.S. dollar is higher. Carl Shimada is chief market strategist with Corpay.
2: The Canadian economy is still getting some benefit from higher oil prices, and that is helping to keep the Canadian dollar somewhat range-bound. But yes, you know, if we look at the overall hit to the economy from higher energy prices, higher interest rates, that is likely to, you know, keep us in sort of a neutral position for now.
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13: It's Tuesday, May 12th. Good afternoon. I'm Erin Anderson.
0: And good afternoon. I'm Paul McPhee. Here's what's making news this hour.
13: History could be made tonight for the Kitchener Rangers as they look to clinch their first OHL championship in almost two decades.
14: Too many unqualified truck drivers on the roads, so finds Ontario's Auditor General. The Premier promising action.
15: They have a massive responsibility to be professionally trained.
32: The region is pinning its hopes of solving the water capacity problem on a made-at-home solution. It unveiled one of the new ultrafiltration units built in Cambridge that will help facilitate upgrades to the Mannheim water plant.
33: The FIFA countdown clock at Nathan Phillips Square now says there are 30 days until the World Cup arrives. The city says it's prepared, but tweaks are still being made to the plan.
6: We'll get you set for tonight's Game 4 in Barrie with the Kitchener Rangers going for the sweep in the OHL Championship. And the Jays turn to Patrick Corbin for Game 2 with Tampa Bay. Sports at 45.
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19: Thanks, Aaron. This update is brought to you by Robinson Buick GMC. We'll begin in town. Our city streets not looking bad this hour. They're moving up to speed for the most part, not seeing any collisions to mention. We do have some construction work, pardon me, though, causing some pretty heavy delays through Kitchener. On Ottawa Street North near the River Road East intersection, it's quite slow going there due to that work. Two-way traffic is still maintained while the work's ongoing, but it will be quite slow, so be aware of that. Again, Ottawa Street North and River Road East. Area highways, slow going westbound Highway 8 between the Weber Fairway ramps and the flyover. And if you're on the 401, the eastbound side leaving Woodstock, clear through to Cambridge, but leaving Cambridge, some slight delays building up from Townline Road through to the Cambridge en route. And then after that, looks good in towards Milton and initially into Mississauga. However, you will hit some delays as you're passing Mavis Road towards Huron, Ontario. There are reports there of a collision. collision in the express causing delays, so do be careful of that. And then if you're on the westbound side in Milton, delays between James Snow and Highway 25, then it's going to clear up after that to the region and Woodstock. If you do spot any other traffic problems, call us hands-free at *401. 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Now the latest from 570, meteorologist Alistair Alders.
14: Low pressure will bring scattered showers this evening to more widespread rain overnight with a risk of a thunderstorm, 10 to 20 millimeters for Waterloo region, 6 degrees the overnight low, and then Wednesday mainly cloudy with scattered showers, mainly during the morning, a west wind of 20 to 40 and 13 degrees, Thursday mainly cloudy, chance of a few showers and 13. Tonight's overnight low is 6 degrees.
13: Right now at the Boardwalk in Kitchener, it is a mostly cloudy 13 degrees.
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13: There's a lot on the line for the Kitchener Rangers, who could hoist the cup tonight in Barrie.
1: Yeah, 570's Josh Piercy is there and joins us with a preview.
17: This is a day that could go down in Rangers history. One win is all it's going to take for the Rangers to secure their first OHL title since all the way back in 2008. It's game four tonight of the OHL Finals. The Rangers currently hold a 3-0 series lead over the Barrie Colts. It took double overtime to separate these two sides on Sunday. Dylan Edwards scoring the eventual overtime winner. If the Rangers fail to win tonight, game five will come back to the odd on Thursday. Of course, the championship also books the Rangers a ticket to the Memorial Cup. You can hear all tonight's action on 570 News Radio with myself and Mike Farwell. The pregame show starts at 6:30. I'm Josh Piercy.
13: There's certainly a lot of excitement for players, fans, and staff with the Kitchener Rangers Hockey Club. Our Mike Farwell caught up with Chief Operating Officer Joe Birch this morning.
18: The crowds this playoff, to me, have been unreal. Do you ever just sit up high or hang around and admire what's gone on here, what this organization has brought back?
20: I get sometimes to be a fan just as much as everyone else, and whether that is actually sitting in the bowl or sitting up at the press box. But our fans, all year long, Mike, from September on, have been tremendous in their support.
13: He says it's been something special with electric energy that has helped push the team to this pivotal moment. Again, we'll have the pregame show with Farwell and Piercy here on 570 News Radio starting at 6:30.
1: Yeah, 570 News Time is 3:35. A troubling finding in the province's Auditor General's report, which finds many truck drivers here are not qualified. 570's Richard Southern joins us from Queen's Park with the story and what the government has to say.
14: Truck drivers in Ontario, many of them may not be completing the required training needed to get their license, and that private career colleges may be falling short of government's standards. Shelley Spence is the Auditor General.
22: The crucial safeguard is making sure drivers complete the required entry-level training for a Class A license, which is 103.5 hours in total. We found examples where schools delivered only 59.5 and 81 hours. We also found cases where students were not taught key elements such as left turns at major intersections, reverse parking, and emergency stopping.
14: Pretty important stuff there. We asked the premier about it. Ford is promising action.
23: We find one training school that is not going by the guidelines, not training the truck drivers. They're done. They're gone. You won't hear of them anymore.
14: The opposition quick to weigh in. Interim Liberal Leader John Fraser.
24: But now we got the situation where we have people on the road who shouldn't be driving on the road, very large trucks. I don't know if you've driven, you've all driven the 401. I come from Ottawa. I don't drive the 401 anymore. I won't get on there with trucks. This is very concerning to people. When they hear this, this is a public safety issue.
14: Yeah, the auditor found large commercial trucks account for just 3% of all vehicles on Ontario roads, but were involved in 12% of all fatal collisions between 2019 and 2023. I'm Richard Southern.
13: The first step to addressing the region's water capacity problems are about to come online. The new filtration units are expected to cut the time it takes to complete permanent upgrades by more than half. 570's Matt Hutchinson is more.
32: Regional Chair Karen Redman, along with several other dignitaries, were on hand this morning as the first new modular ultrafiltration unit was unveiled. The plan is to install four of these units to bypass the infrastructure at the Manheim Water Plant while upgrades are performed. Ken Brothers is the region's interim commissioner of water and wastewater. He provided more information about the units.
25: When the first container that you see before us is brought online, it will treat 25 liters per second of water in the pilot project. By the end of the year, we anticipate this container will ratchet up to 50 liters per second after the testing is completed. So pending the success of this container and its technology, an additional 3 units will be up and running by the summer of 2027.
32: The units are manufactured by Cambridge-based Laminar Water and are housed in standard 53-foot shipping containers and will filter water taken from the Grand River. Brothers said the pilot project is expected to take a few months. Once all 4 units are in operation, complete capacity at the Mannheim plant will be restored and could provide upwards of half the capacity needed for forecasted growth to 2032. I'm Matt Hutchison.
1: And to the pitch now, and it's almost game time with the first FIFA World Cup game in Toronto taking place 1 month from today. So how are preparations coming? Officials gave an update this morning, and 570's Momin Qureshi was there.
2: Exactly 1 month from today, Canada will host its first ever FIFA World Cup game. Sharon Bolenbach, the head of Toronto's FIFA secretariat, says this past weekend was a good stress test when a record 45,000 fans jammed into BMO Field. She says it went well, but there are some changes that need to be made regarding crowd control, bathrooms, and concessions lineups.
3: We do have some plans to improve signage and to improve some of that flow, so those things will all be put in place.
2: But she stressed this plan is very dependent on a transit-first approach.
3: We encourage people to be using transit, to be walking or biking to both Fan Festival and the stadium.
2: But when it comes to Fan Fest, Bolenbach says they're still trying to find the $5 million to cover the cost of making the tickets free to the public.
3: We're continuing to do all that we can to make sure that we close any budget gaps.
2: I'm Momin Qureshi.
13: Still to come, we have gas prices in 60 seconds. This is 570 News Radio.
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13: 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Roger McKnight of Enpro expects gas prices will rise 2 cents at midnight. That's to as high as $1.88.9 per liter. Still to come, Brent Cater standing by with traffic and weather.

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5: 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We'll begin in town where we do have reports of a collision in Cambridge at the intersection of Pine Bush Road and Haspler Road. We're seeing delays starting to build up there, so just be cautious if you're driving through the area. Area highways, not too bad this hour, but we do have a bit of volume. Westbound Highway 8 between the Weber Fairway ramps and the flyover. And then if you're on the 401 eastbound out of Woodstock, clear to the region, delays do begin leaving Cambridge from Town Line Road through to the Cambridge on route. But then after that, it's going to be clear in towards Milton and getting into Mississauga. A bit further east, you will pick up delays in the collectors approaching here, Ontario. Westbound side of the drive, slow through Milton, James Snow to Highway 25. But then it clears up after that through towards Cambridge and heading out to Woodstock. If you do spot any other traffic problems, call us hands-free at Star 401. 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Now the latest from 570, meteorologist Alistair Alders.
6: Wet weather in the forecast tonight. Scattered showers evolved to more widespread rain during the overnight with a risk of a thunderstorm, 10 to 20 millimeters. The overnight low is 6 degrees. And then 13 on Wednesday, mainly cloudy with scattered showers, mainly during the morning, west winds of 20 to 40. Thursday's mainly cloudy, chance of a few showers, 13. And then Friday, seasonable, 18, mix of sun and cloud, and 25 degrees on Saturday with a mix of sun and cloud, chance of a shower. Tonight's overnight low, 6 degrees.
4: Right now at the boardwalk in Kitchener, it is cloudy. We're at 13 degrees. 570 News Time, 3:43. Changes are coming to an iconic cinema in Uptown Waterloo. Princess Cinemas has announced that the Twins will be undergoing a makeover. Each cinema will close one at a time starting later this month. They're calling the renovations long awaited and that the upgrades will include brand new seating with more legroom and bigger movie screens. The rejuvenation work is part of the Princess's larger anniversary as it's been more than 40 years since the original cinema first opened. The Twin Cinemas then started operating around the block on King Street and officially started screening movies in 2005. Still to come on 570 News Radio, we have sports and headlines next.
7: What's up? 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
4: It's cloudy at the boardwalk in Kitchener, 13 degrees. Good afternoon. I'm Erin Anderson. Here's what's making news this hour. The Kitchener Rangers, one win away from victory in the OHL Championship. We'll have more on that in sports with Alex just ahead. And a scathing report today from the Auditor General, which is sharing concerns on the commercial trucking industry. Five 570 News Time, 3:45. It's time for sports from Sportsnet Radio. Here's Alex Sixero.
3: Well, how much fun could tonight be? The Kitchener Rangers go for the sweep in Barrie, chasing their first OHL title since 2008. What a playoffs it's been for Sam O'Reilly, who's up to 16 goals, tied for third most in one OHL playoff run. Will the celebration go down in Barrie? We have faceoff at 7 right here on 570 News Radio. The pregame with Mike and Josh gets going at 6:30. Buffalo Sabres are making a goaltending change for tonight's Game 4 in Montreal as Ukko-Pekka Luukkonen comes in for Alex Lyon. The Habs are leading 2-1 and face off goes at 7 on Sportsnet. It's followed by Game 5 between Vegas and Anaheim at 9:30. Winner there takes a 3-2 lead. The Blue Jays will once again have their hands full this evening when hosting the Rays in Game 2. Tampa hands the ball to Shane McClanahan, who's not given up a run in his last 16 2/3. The Jays now 5 games under .500 as Patrick Corbin will have the 7:07 first pitch, and you can see it on Sportsnet 1. Following last night's postponement, the Montreal Victoire and the Minnesota Frost will play Game 5 this evening, with the winner to play the Ottawa Charge in the Walter Cup final. Face-off coming up at 7. And some tragic news out of the NBA as Canadian Brandon Clark of the Memphis Grizzlies died on Monday. TMZ reporting drugs were found at a home Clark was staying at in Los Angeles, and the death is being investigated as a possible overdose. Brandon Clark was just 29 years old. From the Sports Center, I'm Alex Ixero.
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16: Must be 18 years of age. Know your limit. Play within it.
4: The CEO at one of the largest car parts suppliers in the world says the problem in the industry can't be solved by one policy change. We get more on that from Chris McCusker in the Business Center.
17: Magna International Chief Executive Swami Kotagiri says the auto industry can't make it through the heightened economic and geopolitical uncertainties without clarity about the desired outcomes. The auto industry has been facing uncertainty from the trade tensions with the U.S., competition from Chinese vehicles, and shifting policies on EVs. Canadian consumers are also watching their wallets and prioritizing value. Kotagiri says if the goal is to sustain the existing auto industry and keep workers employed, the strategy would focus on stability and investments that minimize disruption. If the focus is affordable vehicles for Canadian drivers, Kotagiri says the policies should shift to driving competition, scale, and speed of production. I'm Chris McCusker.
4: Poor loser, or was there really something shady happening? Liberal MP Nate Erskine-Smith has filed a notice of appeal to the provincial Liberals challenging the result of a nomination race that he lost. 570 Charlene Close reports.
18: Nate Erskine-Smith was vying to represent the provincial party in the upcoming Scarborough Southwest by-election, one of the puzzle pieces in his quest to be the next leader of the party. But he lost to Oshinal Hafiz by 19 votes on Saturday. Now he's suggesting there were voter ID issues. But the party is standing by the integrity of the race and the result. Erskine-Smith currently represents the neighboring Beaches East York riding on the federal level and faced accusations he was just using the nomination as a springboard to the leadership. He's not a new face to Ontario Liberals. He finished second to Bonnie Crombie in the 2023 leadership race. I'm Charlene Close.
4: Ontario's premier thinks the province has what it takes to be the home of a multinational defense bank. Doug Ford says he doesn't believe in attacking other cities' bids to host the bank, but says Toronto is the obvious choice.
19: A place with world-class workforce, the banking and defense manufacturing expertise, and the global connections that will help the bank succeed. There's only one city in Canada that can truly provide everything the bank needs, and that city is Toronto.
4: Toronto, Montreal, Ottawa, and Vancouver are in the running for the bank, which will provide financing for NATO defense projects. Still to come, Brent Cater is traffic and weather next.
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21: 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An airtight performance. Montreal now aims to take a 3-1 series advantage at home. Out west, the plucky Anaheim Ducks answered back in Game 4, leveling the series at 2 games apiece before sending it back to Vegas for Game 5.
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5: 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We'll begin in town. A couple of issues to mention. In Cambridge, we're getting reports of a collision at the Pinebush Road-Haspler Road intersection. Seeing some delays building up there, so just be cautious if you're driving through. And in Kitchener, we're getting reports of an incident at the Shirley Avenue and Riverbend Drive intersection. Delays also building up there, especially on Shirley, traveling west towards the Riverbend Drive intersection. You might want to avoid that area if you can for the time being as well. And then area highways, delays building up in the usual areas. Westbound Highway 8 between the Weber Fairway ramps and the flyover, and southbound Highway 85 slow going from University Avenue through to Bridgeport Road. If you're on the 401 eastbound out of Woodstock, it's clear to the region, but delays do begin at Townline Road and continue through to the Cambridge en route. Then it looks good through towards Milton and initially into Mississauga. Unfortunately, you will hit more delays as you're traveling through Mississauga, especially in the collectors between Mavis Road and here, Ontario. Westbound side of the drive, slow through Milton, James Snow to Highway 25. Then things do begin to clear up through to the region. Through Cambridge, some slight delays approaching Highway 8, but out to Woodstock looking good. If you do spot any other traffic problems, call us hands-free at *401. 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Now the latest from 570, meteorologist Alistair Alders.
6: Scattered showers develop this evening, evolving to more widespread rain overnight with a risk of a thunderstorm, 10 to 20 millimeters and a low of 6 degrees. And then Wednesday, mainly cloudy with scattered showers, mainly during the morning, 13 the high, west winds of 20 to 40. Gradually drying out, but still a chance of a few showers on Thursday with mainly cloudy skies, 13. And then Friday, sun and cloud in 18 and up to 25 on Saturday. A mix of sun and cloud, chance of a shower. Tonight's overnight low, 6 degrees.
4: Right now at the Boardwalk in Kitchener, cloudy, 13 degrees. 570 News Time, 3:53.
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4: The Blue Jays and Rays return to Rogers Center tonight for their middle game with Vladdy Jr. searching for answers. 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
3: The Blue Jays need Vladimir Guerrero Jr. to go on a heater. Would help out what's been a really inconsistent offense, but Vladdy's gone 19 straight games without a home run, and Cliff Floyd of the MLB Network said this is also concerning.
27: I think the one thing that I'm shocked by is, even if he's not hitting the ball at the ballpark, he's not driving the ball and getting the doubles and hitting the balls in the gap, that's surprising to me.
3: Guerrero has yet to homer at Rogers Center, still sitting on two homers all year. As we know, the Rays are a handful to deal with as Shane McClanahan takes on Patrick Corbin in Game 2. The Jays have yet to beat Tampa this season, sitting 0-4 with Toronto 18-23 on the campaign. Sportsnet 1 will have tonight's call at 7 o'clock. From the Sports Center, I'm Alex Ixero.
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8: The latest inflation reading in the U.S. coming in hotter than expected, and that's mostly bad news for markets today because it could mean higher interest rates. That's not likely to sit well with the U.S. president, who has been calling for interest rate cuts since he returned to office. And Kevin Warsh is set to take over as the Fed chair on Friday. Carl Shimada is chief market strategist with Corpay.
10: Everything that's in the central banker handbook or the playbook is telling them that, if anything, rates should be going higher a little bit right now.
8: Now, the S&P and the NASDAQ pulling back from record highs. The NASDAQ down 190, although at one point it dropped by more than 500 points. The S&P is down 13, and the Dow is higher by 91. Shares in Alphabet on Wall Street down by 0.6%. The Wall Street Journal says the company is in talks with SpaceX to launch orbital data centers. On Bay Street, the TSX higher by 152 points, 34,291. With just a few minutes left, it's on track to be the best performer today, up by 0.4%. Oil higher for a third day, up $4.11 to 102.18. Gold futures down by $11 to 4,716. Now, shares in Thomson Reuters on Bay Street lower by 2.8%. The Toronto-based tech company has expanded its partnership with Anthropic's AI chatbot, Claude. And the Canadian dollar down by a tenth of a cent, 73.01 cents U.S. At the Business Center, I'm Chris McCusker.
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28: What's up? 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
11: More prizes, more chances. 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
5: It is Tuesday, May 12th. Good afternoon. I'm Paul McPhee.
4: Good afternoon. I'm Aaron Anderson. Here's what's making news this hour.
5: They're counting down to puck drop tonight in Barrie. Rangers is one win away from capturing the OHL championship.
9: A scathing report from the Auditor General finds many Ontario truck drivers may not have the important skills needed.
13: Key elements such as left turns.
9: How private career colleges could be at fault.
14: The region is nearing a solution to the water capacity problem. One of the new high-tech modular filtration units is ready to be installed in Mannheim. Dignitaries got a look at the unit at a press conference this morning.
15: Exactly 1 month from today, the FIFA World Cup will arrive in Toronto. The city says it's ready, but...
4: So I think we want to make some improvements.
15: Some tweaks need to be made to the plan over the next 30 days.
3: It's a chance to win the OHL championship as tonight the Kitchener Rangers look to sweep the Colts. The Habs and Sabres play Game 4 in Montreal, and the Jays and Rays continue their series. Sports at 15.
4: 570 News Time, 401.
5: And time for Rogers Xfinity, internet traffic and weather together on the ones. Here's Brent Cater.
16: Thanks, Paul. 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We'll begin on the 401 eastbound out of Woodstock. It's clear all the way through to the region. We do have some delays, though, leaving Cambridge. They begin at Townline Road and continue through to the Cambridge On Route. After that, it does look good through towards Milton and getting into Mississauga. If you're on the westbound side of the drive, still delays through Milton between James Snow and Highway 25, but then after that, it does clear up into the sixes through Cambridge. Unfortunately, you will hit some more delays there just as you're coming into Highway 8, but then it looks good out towards Woodstock. Area highways in Kitchener and Waterloo, just a bit of volume in the usual areas. Westbound on Highway 8 between the Weber Fairway ramps and the flyover, bit of volume there. And southbound Highway 85, we have delays between University Avenue and Bridgeport Road. City streets, though, they're looking good this hour. We did have reports of an incident at Pinebush Road and Hasbler Road. That looks to be cleared, and we're still seeing delays at Shirley Avenue and Riverbend Drive, but no longer reports of a collision, so just drive with caution. If you do spot any other traffic problems, call us hands-free at *401. 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Now the latest from 570, meteorologist Alistair Alders.
6: Low pressure moving in tonight will develop scattered showers this evening with more widespread rain overnight and a risk of a thunderstorm. 10 to 20 millimeters, the overnight low 6 degrees. And then on Wednesday, a mainly cloudy day with some scattered showers, mainly during the morning. Westerly winds of 20 to 40 with a high of 13 degrees. Tonight's overnight low 6 degrees.
5: To Boardwalk in Kitchener, it is mostly cloudy and 13 degrees.
4: We'll have another check of traffic and weather together in less than 10 minutes. Here's what's making news this hour.
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5: It could be a night to remember for your Kitchener Rangers in Barrie.
4: One win stands between the East Avenue Blue and their first OHL championship in 18 years. 570's Josh Piercy has a preview.
19: OHL glory and a ticket to the Memorial Cup can be earned tonight by your Kitchener Rangers. Game 4 of the OHL Finals goes at the Sadlin Arena in Barrie, with the Rangers looking to secure the sweep and win the J. Ross Robertson Cup. The Rangers currently hold a 3-0 series lead over the Colts. It took double overtime to separate these two sides on Sunday. Dylan Edwards scoring the eventual winner. If the Rangers fail to win tonight, Game 5 comes back to Kitchener at the Memorial Auditorium on Thursday. You can hear all the action on 570 News Radio tonight with myself and Mike Farwell. The pregame show starts at 6:30. I'm Josh Piercy.
5: Well, the head of the Kitchener Rangers Hockey Club is beaming at the team's success this season. Our Mike Farwell spoke to Chief Operating Officer Joe Birch this morning, who says the fans have been tremendous with their show of support.
20: The playoffs particularly, it is something special. And the building's electric, and their energy and their knowledge and what they bring and how they help our players and our staff on the bench is unlike anything else in the Canadian Hockey League. And I know I haven't been to all buildings, but boy, I will take our 7,500 strong against anyone, any night. And it is something that is really, really unique.
5: Again, you can listen to all of tonight's action starting with the pregame at 6:30 here on 570 News Radio.
4: 570 News Time, 404. This might make you think twice about driving up alongside a transport truck on the highway. A new report has revealed Ontario's truck driver licensing sector is sketchy at best, and some current license holders did not receive essential training. 570's Richard Southern has the details in reaction.
0: The Auditor General today out with really a scathing report that found many truck drivers on Ontario roads are not completing the required training needed to get their license. Shelley Spence is the AG.
13: Students were not taught key elements such as left turns at major intersections, reverse parking, and emergency stopping.
0: At issue here, according to the AG, is private career colleges. She says many times they're falling short of the government's standards for mandatory instruction. The premier promising action.
1: We find one training school that is not going by the guidelines, not training the truck drivers. They're done. They're gone. You won't hear of them anymore.
0: Opposition leader Marit Stiles knows what she would do to fix the problem. Make the training old government run again, she said.
2: It has not paid to privatize these services. This kind of training needs to come back under the Ministry of Transportation.
0: Quite a startling stat here from the AG. She says that while large commercial trucks account for just 3% of all vehicles on the roads, they're involved in 12% of all fatal collisions. I'm Richard Southern.
5: Yeah, Waterloo Region is turned into is turned to a local company rather to help address the water capacity problem. A new ultrafiltration unit is ready for delivery to the Manheim Water Treatment Plant. 570's Matt Hutchison has more.
14: Laminar Water of Cambridge manufactures the units using cutting-edge technology at its facility on Jameson Parkway. The units are constructed inside a 53-foot shipping container that can be easily transported and installed. Now, there will be a pilot project to ensure the units are filtering as the region intends them to. Ken Brothers is the region's interim commissioner of water and wastewater. He describes the next steps.
7: Pending the success of this container and its technology, an additional 3 units will be up and running by the summer of 2027. Full implementation of this solution will go a long way in supporting development, providing about half of the new capacity needed to support forecasted growth in the Manheim service area to 2032.
14: One of the most significant impacts of the filtration units will be the speed at which upgrades to the Manheim plant will be completed. Estimates suggest that with the 4 units in place, rather than the usual 4-plus-year timeline, the upgrades can be completed in 18 months or less. I'm Matt Hutchison.
4: It's a bit of a reboot for Princess Twin Cinemas. The iconic twin movie theater on King Street is getting some major renovations this spring. It starts this month as each cinema will be closed one at a time for upgrades. Those include comfier seats, a new seating layout with more legroom and bigger screens. The changes are coming for summer of 2026, although there's no exact timeline for the completion. The Twin Cinemas first started showing movies in 2005, while the original Princess began operating more than 40 years ago in 1985.
5: Well, with just 1 month to go until Toronto

0: action coming out in the know before you go strategy that we will be putting in place to inform people of details as they come together.
1: But with a month to go, the city is still trying to work out the final details of its safety strategy. Today, the mayor's executive committee approving a plan to work out a deal with paramedics from neighboring GTA regions to help out during the tournament. Meantime, a new batch of FanFest tickets will be available on Friday at 10 a.m. I'm Omen Qureshi.
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2: 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Roger McKnight of Enpro expects gas prices to rise 2 cents at midnight to a size of $1.88.9 per liter. Coming up in 60 seconds, traffic and weather together. 570 News Time, 410.
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11: Thanks, Paul. This update is brought to you by Gemini Motors. We'll begin in town in Kitchener. We're getting reports of an incident at Victoria Street North and Water Street North. Delays are looking pretty heavy there at the moment, so it is something to watch out for. Again, that's Victoria Street North and Water Street North in Kitchener. And then looking at our area highways, still delays this hour westbound Highway 8 between the Weber Fairway ramps and the flyover. And if you're traveling southbound on Highway 85, King Street, all the way through to Lancaster, the usual delays building up in that stretch. Now, if you're on the 401 eastbound out of Woodstock, it's clear through towards Cambridge. Leaving Cambridge, though, we do have some slight delays between Townline Road and the Cambridge en route. And then, unfortunately, we do have reports of a vehicle off to the shoulder between Highway 6 South and Guelph Line, right near the Mountsburg Reservoir. Watch out for some added delays there because of that vehicle. By the time you get to Guelph Line, though, it clears up. And then Milton, Mississauga, not looking bad. Westbound side of the drive, delays still through Milton between James Snow and Highway 25, and through Cambridge approaching Highway 8, some slight delays there as well. If you do spot any other traffic problems, call us hands free at *401. 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Now the latest from 570 meteorologist Alistair Alders.
12: 6 degrees overnight tonight, cloudy with scattered showers. Two more widespread rain overnight with a risk of a thunderstorm. Looks like 10 to 20 millimeters for Waterloo region. And then Wednesday's a mainly cloudy day with some scattered showers, mainly during the morning. Westerly winds of 20 to 40 and the high near 13 degrees. Tonight's overnight low is 6 degrees.
2: And to Boardwalk in Kitchener, it is cloudy and 13 degrees. Coming up in 60 seconds, headlines and sports.
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4: It is 13 degrees and cloudy at the boardwalk in Kitchener. Good afternoon. I'm Paul McPhee. Here's what's making news right now. The buzz is real. Your Kitchener Rangers look to make history tonight when they take to the ice a win over Barrie, and they are OHL champions for the first time in 18 years. And the region unveils some new technology today aimed at helping it tackle its local water capacity challenges. Coming up after sports, concerning numbers released when it comes to the number of Canadians filing for insolvency and bankruptcy. 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
5: Well, we start in Barrie, where the Kitchener Rangers can punch their ticket to the Memorial Cup this evening as they try to sweep the Colts and win the OHL Championship. It was 18 years to the day that the Rangers last won the J. Ross Robertson Cup. The Rangers holding a 3-0 series lead following Sunday's double OT win. What a night it could be. 570 News Radio has the game at 7. Pregame with Mike and Josh starts at 6:30. Game 4 between the Montreal Canadiens and Buffalo Sabres goes down to the Bell Centre this evening, with the Habs leading 2-1. Sabres head coach Lindy Ruff will make a goal tending changes. Ukko Pekka-Luukkonen comes in for Alex Lyon. Sportsnet has coverage starting at 7, followed by Ducks Golden Knights at 9:30. That series tied at 2 games apiece. This afternoon, Team Canada adding Sidney Crosby to their roster for the upcoming World Hockey Championship. Matthew Barzal comes off the roster to rest a minor pre-existing injury. To baseball, the power outage continues for Vladimir Guerrero Jr., who's gone 19 straight games without a home run. The Jays try to even their series with the Rays this evening at Rogers Center as Patrick Corbin takes on Shane McClanahan. Jays now 18-23. They're 0-4 against the Rays this season. Sportsnet 1 will have the game at 7:07. And the NBA is in mourning with news that Memphis Grizzlies forward Brandon Clark has died at the age of 29. TMZ reporting the Vancouver-born Clark passed away Monday, with the death being investigated as a possible drug overdose. From the Sports Center, I'm Alex Sixero.
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4: Another sign of the current economic anxieties, the number of Canadians filing for insolvency and bankruptcy has jumped to the highest level since the 2009 financial crisis. We get more from 570 News Radio senior business analyst Mike Eppel.
9: The data tabulation comes from the Office of the Superintendent of Bankruptcy, showing that there were just over 37,000 filings in the first quarter, up 8.5% compared to the first quarter of 2025. The hardest hit province, British Columbia, with consumer insolvencies, bankruptcies, and consumer proposals rising more than 16%. Ontario wasn't far behind, up by more than 14%. Doug Hoyes, who's a licensed insolvency trustee, tells the Globe and Mail this is all the canary in the coal mine, showing the weakness in the economy, too much debt, and job uncertainties. Well, he says it's difficult to actually compare what's happening now back to 2009 when looking at the numbers because of growth over the past decade and the size of the population. Hoyes tells the Globe that the spike, though, in bankruptcies in Ontario might be tied to the larger economic impact of U.S. tariffs on the province and the manufacturing sector. At the Business Center, I'm Mike Uppel.
4: Ontario Premier Doug Ford is pitching Toronto as the best choice to host a multinational defense bank. Now, Ford was asked today to respond to allegations that Toronto officials have been lobbying for their city by raising the threat of a potential Quebec sovereignty referendum. But the Premier says that's not his approach.
7: This is a process that the whole country is going through, and the Prime Minister will have to make a decision. But I don't believe in tacking any other bids. I just don't believe in that.
4: Canada has been chosen to host a new multinational bank for NATO members and allies, and several cities, including Toronto and Montreal, are competing to have it in their jurisdiction. Coming up in 60 seconds, traffic and weather together. This is 570 News Radio.
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14: 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We'll begin in town where regional police are reporting that Northfield Drive East is closed between Jinks Hollow Road and Sawmill Road due to a collision. They say a tractor struck a support wire, causing construction poles to fall onto the road. That closure is expected to remain in place for several hours, so drivers are asked to avoid the area. You can detour using Sawmill Road to Arthur Street South through Elmira, and then use Line 86 to get back to Northfield Drive. Now, our area highways not looking too bad this hour. Now, we do have delays westbound Highway 8 between the Weber Fairway ramps and the flyover, and southbound Highway 85 slow going from King Street all the way through to Lancaster. And then if you're on the 401, not too bad eastbound out of Woodstock. It doesn't look bad in towards Cambridge, but leaving Cambridge, you will hit delays from Townline Road through to the Cambridge en route, and between Highway 6 South and Guelph Line, a bit of volume there. Milton, Mississauga, though, looking better after that. And if you're on the westbound side, still slow through Milton, James Snow to Highway 25, then clear through to Cambridge and out to Woodstock. If you do spot any other traffic problems, call us hands-free at *401. 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Now the latest from 570, meteorologist Alistair Alders.
15: 6 degrees, your overnight low. We have low pressure moving in with scattered showers to more widespread rain overnight with a risk of a thunderstorm. 10 to 20 millimeters for Waterloo region. And then Wednesday, mainly cloudy with scattered showers, mainly during the morning. West winds of 20 to 40 in the high 13 degrees. Thursday's mainly cloudy, chance of a few showers in 13. Tonight's overnight low, 6 degrees.
4: At the Boardwalk in Kitchener, it is cloudy and 13 degrees. Coming up at 4:30, counting down a puck drop tonight in Barrie, with the Rangers just one win away from capturing the OHL championship, their first since 2008. 570 News time, 4:23.
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4: Well, the Blue Jays will make another attempt at beating the Tampa Bay Rays for the first time this year. They hit the diamond tonight. 570's Alex Cicero looks ahead to Game 2 at Rogers Center.
5: I mean, those Rays are a handful.
21: Deep right center field. Marcio back looking up at the wall. It's gone. Home run, Jonathan Aranda, his eighth of the season.
5: Tampa opening the series last night with an 8-5 win, now sitting a perfect 4-0 against the Jays this year. Toronto has dropped to 18-23 as lefty Patrick Corbin, who's been a nice find, gets the ball against Shane McClanahan in Game 2. And the Jays are still looking for their offense to get going with Vladimir Guerrero Jr. front and center for all the wrong reasons. We're 41 games in, and Vladdy is yet to homer at Rogers Center. He's got two all year and has gone 19 straight games without a round tripper. The Jays will try to even the series at 7 on Sportsnet 1. From the Sports Center, I'm Alex Cicero.
4: Well, there's another doubleheader in the Stanley Cup playoffs tonight with Canada's lone team ready to electrify the fan base in Montreal again. 570's Rajesh Dave reports.
22: Bell Center is going to be bouncing again tonight as the Habs host the Sabres for Game 4, coming in with a 2-1 series lead. Buffalo's actually 0-14 all-time when trailing by this exact 2-1 margin. Sabres goalie Alex Lyon also missing the team's optional skate yesterday. We'll see what that translates to for this one. Montreal coach Marty St. Louis saying this morning his side's ready.
23: You know, when we're healthy, you know, I think everybody's knows how we want to roll out. They're all important. They have different roles. Their start on the ice off faceoff are not the same. We're trying to maximize everybody's strength.
22: They'll face off at 7 on Sportsnet. The late game's got Anaheim Vegas, by the way. They're tied 2-2. They'll go at 9:30 on Sportsnet as well. I'm Brijesh Dave.
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35: Dunkin' Donuts is coming back to Canada. Canadian operator Foodtastic is planning to open hundreds of locations across the country starting later this year or early next year. Now, the chain left Canada in 2018, and it's changed ownership since then. Peter Mamis is the president and CEO at Foodtastic.
36: They introduced a lot of different beverages, iced coffees, refreshers, protein drinks. And with that, they also launched a great marketing campaign, making the whole brand younger with Matt Damon and Ben Affleck and Sabrina Carpenter. So we're actually going to bring that whole new brand into Canada.
35: Now, this will undoubtedly put pressure on companies like Restaurant Brands International, the parent company of Tim Hortons, although the stock today on Bay Street higher by a tenth of a percent. The TSX, the best performer today, it was up by 152 points, 34,290, an advance of 0.4%. Gold futures right now lower by $8 to $4,721. And then oil was higher for a third day, up $4.11 to $102.18 a barrel. Our loonie is down 12.99 cents U.S. In the U.S., the latest inflation reading signaled an interest rate hike is more likely than a cut. The reading for April, 3.8%. That was higher than expected. The S&P and the NASDAQ pulled back from records today. The NASDAQ down 186, the S&P down 11, and the Dow higher for a third day, up 56. At the Business Center, I'm Chris McCusker.
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3: It's Tuesday, May 12th. Good afternoon. I'm Erin Anderson.
1: And good afternoon. I'm Paul McPhee. Here's what's making news this hour.
3: The Kitchener Rangers, one win away from victory in the OHL Championship, and we're hearing from the club's COO on the excitement.
4: A scathing report from the Auditor General finds some students are not completing mandatory truck driver training before getting their license. How the Premier is promising to fix the situation.
5: They're done. They're gone.
6: An important milestone has been reached in the region's efforts to address the water constraint problem. The region unveiled the first of 4 superfiltration units to be temporarily installed at the Mannheim treatment plant.
7: There's now officially 1 month to go until the FIFA World Cup touches down in Toronto. The city says they are prepared, but making some tweaks to make sure it runs smoothly.
8: Game 4, Colts-Rangers goes this evening, and Barrie as Kitchener could be crowned champs. Crosby joins Team Canada for the Worlds, and the Jays and Rays go again. Sports at 45.
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9: 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We'll begin in town where regional police are reporting Northfield Drive East is closed between Jigs Hollow Road and Sawmill Road. It's due to a collision there where police say a tractor struck a support wire, causing construction poles to fall onto the roadway. So the closure there, it's expected to remain in place for several hours. Drivers are being asked to avoid the area. You can detour using Sawmill Road to Arthur Street South, taking that through Elmira, and then using Line 86 to get back to Northfield Drive. Again, though, the closure itself is on Northfield Drive East between Jigs Hollow Road and Sawmill Road just north of Conestoga. Area highways. We do have delays still southbound. Highway 85 from King Street all the way through to Lancaster, so slow going there. Northbound 85, Victoria to Lancaster, some of the usual volume. And westbound Highway 8 between the Weber Fairway ramps and the flyover, still delays in that stretch. Now, if you're on the 401 eastbound out of Woodstock, clear into Cambridge, but leaving Cambridge, you will hit some slowdowns between Townline Road and the Cambridge on route and around Guelph Line and around Highway 6 south, pardon me, to Guelph Line. In towards Milton, Mississauga, not seeing any problems there. And then if you're on the westbound side, we do have delays in Milton between James Snow and Highway 25. After that, though, clear through to Cambridge and looking good out to Woodstock. If you do spot any other traffic problems, call us hands-free at Star 401. 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Now the latest from 570, meteorologist Alistair Alders.
4: Low pressure will bring scattered showers this evening to more widespread rain overnight with a risk of a thunderstorm, 10 to 20 millimeters for Waterloo region, 6 degrees the overnight low, and then Wednesday mainly cloudy with scattered showers, mainly during the morning, a west wind of 20 to 40 and 13 degrees. Thursday mainly cloudy, chance of a few showers and 13. Tonight's overnight low is 6 degrees.
3: Right now at the Boardwalk in Kitchener, it's cloudy, 13 degrees.
1: Another check of traffic and weather together in less than 10 minutes. 570 News Time, 4:33.
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3: The Kitchener Rangers could be crowned champions tonight.
1: Yeah, 570's Josh Piercy is in Barrie with the preview.
12: It could be a night 18 years in the making. One win stands between your Kitchener Rangers and the J. Ross Robertson Cup with Game 4 of the OHL Finals tonight in Barrie. The Rangers took down the Colts in double overtime last time out, and a win tonight will see the Rangers win their first championship since 2008. The Colts managed to come back from a 3-1 series deficit against Brantford en route to the finals, but they need to win 4 games in a row to pull the championship from the Rangers' hands. If the Rangers fail to win tonight, Game 5 comes to the odd on Thursday. You can hear all of tonight's action on 570 News Radio with myself and Mike Farwell. The pregame show starts at 6:30. I'm Josh Piercy.
3: The excitement over the Rangers' success goes right up the company ladder. Mike Farwell spoke with Chief Operating Officer Joe Birch this morning.
13: How does it feel to have this team
5: back for the first time in 18 years to where so many people want it to be every year?
13: Oh, you know, I view sort of everyone's role here from staff members, business and hockey alike is to leave the org in a better place than we found it. And in our own little way here, we're leaving it and we're building it to make it better than we found it from previous years. And that just means it's been too long of a time and we're working towards that.
3: Birch says the crowds have also been incredible this season, particularly over the playoffs. Again, we'll have tonight's pregame coverage beginning at 6:30.
1: 570 News Time, 4:35. Shady and shoddy practices in Ontario's commercial trucking industry are back under the spotlight today in light of a new Auditor General's report. 570's Richard Southern joins us with the issues and the recommendations to fix them.
14: What the Auditor General did was send undercover operatives into private career colleges to try and get their trucking licenses, and they uncovered some pretty questionable things, according to Shelley Spence, the Auditor General. She says they found that in many cases, drivers in Ontario are not completing the required training to obtain the trucking licenses, and that the private career colleges are falling short of the government's standards for mandatory instruction.
15: Students were not taught key elements such as left turns at major intersections, reverse parking, and emergency stopping.
14: She's provided 13 recommendations to the province, and the premier says he's accepted all 13.
16: We find one training school that is not going by the guidelines, not training the truck drivers. They're done. They're gone.
14: The opposition with plenty to say, though. Interim Liberal leader John Fraser.
17: Now we got the situation where we have people on the road who shouldn't be driving on the road, very large trucks. I don't know if you've driven, you've all driven the 401. I come from Ottawa. I don't drive the 401 anymore. I won't get on there with trucks. This is very concerning to people. When they hear this, this is a public safety issue.
14: The auditor found large commercial trucks were involved in 12% of all fatal collisions, despite accounting for just 3% of total vehicles on Ontario roads. I'm Richard Southern.
3: The region of Waterloo is another step closer to addressing the water capacity problem. A new modular filtration system has been completed and is ready to be installed. 570's Matt Hutchinson has the details.
6: It's an impressive device. The ultrafiltration unit by Cambridge-based Lanimar Water is housed in a standard 53-foot-long shipping container, making it easy to transport and deploy. Ken Brothers is the region's interim commissioner of water and wastewater. He unveiled the filtration unit to gathered media and dignitaries today at the Lanimar facility, where he described how the unit operates.
18: This container provides advanced membrane technology that filters very fine particles from the water. This enables us to bypass part of the treatment process at Mannheim Treatment Plant that is currently rate limited, getting new capacity online well before the planned upgrades to the plant are completed somewhere around 2031.
6: The idea is to have four of these units in operation by next summer to allow the upgrades at the Mannheim plant to go ahead without disruption. This first unit will have to undergo a testing period, and that'll last a few months, according to Brothers. Once the testing is completed, the flow will be increased, eventually reaching 50 liters per second. By the time all four units are in operation, it will provide nearly half the capacity needed to support expected growth up to 2032. I'm Matt Hutchison.
1: Well, 1 month from today, the FIFA World Cup will be played on Canadian soil for the first time. So is Toronto ready? 570's Momin Qureshi was on hand for an update from officials this morning.
7: The big countdown clock in Nathan Phillips Square now says there's officially 30 days to go until the FIFA World Cup arrives in Toronto. Sharon Bolenback is the head of the FIFA Toronto Secretariat. She says this past weekend was a sort of stress test when a record 45,000 fans packed into BMO Field to see Lionel Messi. She says it went pretty well, but there are still tweaks that need to be made over the next month.
19: I think we want to make some improvements around how people get in and out, how we're managing the flow of crowd. We want to make some improvements to signage.
7: If you weren't able to get tickets to FanFest, Bolenbach says you'll have another chance later this week.
19: Another wave of general admission tickets will be going live this Friday, May 15th at 10 a.m. Eastern.
7: But when it comes to FanFest, Bolenbach says they're still trying to find the $5 million to cover the cost of making the tickets free. I'm Omen Qureshi.
3: Still to come, we have gas prices in 60 seconds. This is 570 News Radio.
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3: Now the 570 News Radio Enpro gas price update. Roger McKnight of Enpro expects gas prices will rise 2 cents at midnight. That's to as high as $1.88.9 per liter. Still to come, Brent Cater is traffic and weather next.
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9: Thanks, Aaron. 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We'll begin in Woolwich Township, just north of Conestoga. Regional police are reporting that Northfield Drive East is closed between Jigs Hollow Road and Sawmill Road. They say there a tractor struck a support wire, causing construction poles to fall into the roadway. That closure there is expected to remain in place for several hours, so drivers are asked to avoid the area. You can detour using Sawmill Road to Arthur Street South, traveling through Elmira, and then use Line 86 to get back to Northfield Drive. Now, our area highways through the region, they're looking fairly slow in the usual areas. Westbound Highway 8 delays between the Weber Fairway ramps and the flyover. Northbound 85, Wellington to Lancaster, slow. And southbound Highway 85 from King Street all the way through to Lancaster, still seeing delays there. Now, if you're on the 401 eastbound out of Woodstock, clear to the region, but delays do begin leaving Cambridge from Townline Road through to the Cambridge on route, and we're seeing some more slowdowns between Highway 6 North and Guelph Line. There's still reports of a vehicle off to the shoulder as you're passing Highway 6 South, so that's adding to those delays. By the time you get to Guelph Line, though, looks good through Milton and Mississauga. And the westbound side, slow through Milton, James Snow to Highway 25, and some more delays coming up to Highway 6 South, likely due to the visual distraction of that eastbound issue I just mentioned. Beyond that, not too bad into Mississauga, but some slight delays as you approach Highway 8. If you do spot any other traffic problems, call us hands-free at *401. 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Now the latest from 570, meteorologist Alistair Alders.
4: Wet weather in the forecast tonight. Scattered showers evolve to more widespread rain during the overnight with a risk of a thunderstorm, 10 to 20 millimeters. The overnight low is 6 degrees. And then 13 on Wednesday, mainly cloudy with scattered showers, mainly during the morning, west winds of 20 to 40. Thursday's mainly cloudy, chance of a few showers, 13. And then Friday, seasonable, 18, mix of sun and cloud, and 25 degrees on Saturday with a mix of sun and cloud, chance of a shower. Tonight's overnight low, 6 degrees.
3: Right now at the Boardwalk in Kitchener, we do have a mostly cloudy sky, 13 degrees. 570 News Time, 4:44. Still to come, we have sports and headlines next.
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3: It's cloudy at the boardwalk in Kitchener, 13 degrees. Good afternoon, I'm Erin Anderson. Here's what's making news this hour. The Kitchener Rangers could take the OHL championship tonight with a win in Barrie. Alex will have more in sports just ahead. And the province's Auditor General says the government is not effectively monitoring commercial truck driver training and licensing, leading to many unqualified drivers on the roads. 570 News Time, 4:45. It's time for sports from Sportsnet Radio. Here's Alex Sixero.
12: Well, the J. Ross Robertson Cup could be theirs this evening if the Kitchener Rangers get the sweep in Barrie. We are hours away from Game 4 with the Blue Shirts, one victory away from their first OHL title in 18 years. Kitchener, a remarkable 15-2 in the playoffs, that close to a spot in the Memorial Cup. Mike and Josh have the pregame at 6:30, face-off at 7 right here on 570 News Radio. We have a doubleheader in the Stanley Cup playoffs tonight as Jakub Dobish and the Montreal Canadiens host the Buffalo Sabres. The Sabres down 2-1, and they will make a change in goal with Ukko-Pekka Luukkonen replacing Alex Lyon. The coverage on Sportsnet begins at 7, followed by Game 5 between the Ducks and the Golden Knights. Winner takes a 3-2 lead. Meanwhile, Team Canada gets a big boost ahead of Friday's opener with Sweden at the World Hockey Championship. Sidney Crosby has been added to the roster, with Matthew Barzal no longer taking part to rest a minor pre-existing injury. A pair of lefties on the mound at Rogers Center this evening for the middle game between the Jays and the Rays as Patrick Corbin takes on Shane McClanahan. Sportsnet 1 will have first pitch at 7:07. In the PWHL, Game 5 between the Victoire and the Frost goes in Montreal at 7. A spot in the Walter Cup final on the line with the Ottawa Charge waiting for their opponent. And some sad news out of the NBA as Canadian Brandon Clark of the Memphis Grizzlies died on Monday. TMZ reporting the death is being investigated as a possible overdose as drug paraphernalia was found at the home Clark was staying at in Los Angeles. Brandon Clark was 29 years old. From the Sports Center, I'm Alex Sixero.
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3: 570 News Time, 4:48. Another reminder, today's the deadline to get your census done. We get more from Mike Eppel in the Business Center.
29: Whether it's the long form or short form census, if you don't get that done today, you could face a fine of up to $500. 75% of households receive the short form questionnaire, which asks about basic demographics. The rest receive the long form version, which asks for additional information on the social, economic, and dwelling situation for Canadians. Could take upwards of a half an hour to maybe an hour to complete. some Canadians have taken social media to express their discontent with the census, claiming that the questions violate their privacy. Now, Stats Canada says any specific details about personal information will remain secret for upwards of 92 years. They're basically just looking for more demographic information as it helps decide how many schools a community needs, where hospitals and clinics should be built, and how much federal funding a municipality receives. Also, the layout of political ridings. At the Business Center, I'm Mike Eppel.
3: Ontario wants Toronto to be home to the Defence Bank headquarters. Premier Doug Ford says it's the only city in Canada that can give the bank what it needs. Mayor Olivia Chow says the city has access to one of the largest financial hubs in North America.
1: This isn't a pipeline. It is a fully operating financial ecosystem, the second largest in North America in employment. The DSRB wouldn't be building towards that capacity. It would be plugged into it immediately.
3: Toronto, Montreal, Ottawa, and Vancouver are all competing to host the Defence Bank, which will provide financing for defence projects by NATO members and allies. Still to come on 570 News Radio, Brent Cater standing by. He has traffic and weather next.
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9: Thanks, Aaron. This update is brought to you by Hefner Lexus Toyota. We'll begin with an issue in Woolwich Township, north of Conestoga. Regional police reporting Northfield Drive East is closed between Jigs Hollow Road and Sawmill Road. They say there a tractor struck a support wire, causing construction poles to fall onto the roadway. The closure there is expected to remain in place for several hours, so drivers are asked to avoid the area. You can detour using Sawmill Road to Arthur Street South, traveling through Elmira, and then use Line 86 to get back to Northfield Drive. Now, our area highways, they're looking pretty slow this hour. A couple of areas to mention. Westbound on Highway 8, between the Weber Fairway ramps and the flyover, some heavy delays there. Northbound 85, Ottawa Street to Lancaster, looking slow. Southbound 85, King Street through to Lancaster, seeing delays there. Pardon me. And then if you're on Highway 78 westbound, you will hit delays just past Fisher Hallman Road heading towards Trussler Road. There looks to be some construction all of a sudden there, causing some pretty heavy delays at the moment. So do drive with caution through that area. Again, that's westbound on Highway 78 just past the Fisher Hallman Road exit. We're seeing significant delays coming up to Trussler Road, but we're getting reports it's due to construction work there. And then if you're on the 401 eastbound out of Woodstock, clear to the region, leaving Cambridge, though it slows down between Townline Road and the Cambridge On Route, Highway 6 North through to 6 South, delays there as well. Then Milton, Mississauga looking good. And the westbound side, Milton, heavy slowdowns between James Snow and Highway 25. Bit of volume at Highway 6 South and through Cambridge approaching Highway 8. If you do spot any other traffic problems, call us hands-free at *401. 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Now the latest from 570 meteorologist Alistair Alders.
4: Scattered showers develop this evening, evolving to more widespread rain overnight with a risk of a thunderstorm, 10 to 20 millimeters and a low of 6 degrees. And then Wednesday, mainly cloudy with scattered showers, mainly during the morning, 13 the high, west winds of 20 to 40. Gradually drying out, but still a chance of a few showers on Thursday with mainly cloudy skies, 13. And then Friday, sun and cloud in 18 and up to 25 on Saturday, a mix of sun and cloud, chance of a shower. Tonight's overnight low, 6 degrees.
3: Right now at the boardwalk in Kitchener, we do have a cloudy sky. We're at 13 degrees. 570 News Time, 4:53.
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3: A local landmark in Uptown Waterloo is getting a movie makeover for the summer. Princess Cinemas is celebrating just over 40 years since it first opened the original theater. A lot has changed since then, including the opening of the Princess Twin Cinemas in the mid-2000s. And starting later this month, the twins are getting an upgrade. Each twin cinema will close one at a time for renovations, which will include a new seating layout, a bigger screen, and more legroom. Despite the construction, the Princess says they're staying open for business. Still to come, we have Chris McCusker standing by in the 570 News Radio Business Center.
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30: The S&P and the NASDAQ pulling back from record highs today after the latest U.S. inflation reading came in hotter than expected. So the NASDAQ down 186. At one point today, it dropped by more than 500 points. The S&P was down by 12 points and the Dow higher by 56. eBay is rejecting that $56 billion takeover offer from GameStop. The online auction company says the proposal is neither credible nor attractive. Shares in eBay today up by about 2%. Stock in GameStop down by about 4%. On Bay Street, the TSX higher for a third day, up by 152 points, 34,290. Go Easy reported earnings after the closing bell. Q1 revenue beat estimates, and the Canadian alternative mortgage lender also saw an adjusted loss per share that was steeper than expected. Gold futures today finishing lower by 0.2% to 4,721. Oil was higher for a third day, up by $4.11 to 102.18. And the Canadian dollar lower today because the U.S. dollar was higher. Carl Shimada is chief market strategist with Corpay.
31: The Canadian economy is still getting some benefit from higher oil prices, and that is helping to keep the Canadian dollar somewhat range-bound.
30: Our loonie down by 1,272.99 cents U.S. At the Business Center, I'm Chris McCusker.
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13: 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I'm Paul McPhee.
3: And I'm Aaron Anderson.
13: Let's get an update from the 570 Traffic Center. Here's Brent Cater.
15: Thanks, Paul. This update is brought to you by The Roof Man. We'll begin in Woolwich Township, north of Conestoga. Regional police are reporting still that Northfield Drive East is closed between Jigs Hollow Road and Sawmill Road. They say a tractor struck a support wire there, causing construction poles to fall into the roadway. That closure is expected to remain in place for several hours, so drivers are asked to avoid the area. You can detour using Sawmill Road to Arthur Street South, traveling through Elmira, and then use Line 86 to get back to Northfield Drive. Now we'll look at our area highways, where we're getting reports of a collision on Highway 78 westbound between Fisher Holman Road and Trussler Road. We're seeing heavy delays really starting to build up there. If you have details on which lanes are impacted, you can give us a call at Star 401. Again, that's westbound Highway 78 between Fisher Holman Road and Trussler Road. Other than that, we do have delays still westbound Highway 8 between the Weber Fairway ramps and the flyover. Northbound 85 slow from Ottawa to Lancaster, and southbound 85 heavy delays still from King Street to Lancaster due to the regular volume. On the 401 eastbound, you will hit delays out of Cambridge approaching Highway 6 north through to Guelph Line, but Milton, Mississauga looking good. And the westbound side of the drive, delays in Milton, James Snow to Highway 25 and through Cambridge approaching Highway 8. If you do spot any other traffic problems, call us hands-free at Star 401. Most people know the Roof Man for roofing, but they also specialize in siding, soffit, fascia, eaves, troughs, and full exterior upgrades. Get a free quote at roofman.com. Now the latest from 570, meteorologist Alistair Alders.
4: Low pressure moving in tonight will develop scattered showers this evening with more widespread rain overnight and a risk of a thunderstorm. 10 to 20 millimeters, the overnight low 6 degrees. And then on Wednesday, a mainly cloudy day with some scattered showers, mainly during the morning. Westerly winds of 20 to 40 with a high of 13 degrees. Tonight's overnight low 6 degrees.
13: And to Boardwalk in Kitchener, it is mostly cloudy. There is some rain in our listening area, and we're sitting at 13 degrees.
3: We'll have another check of traffic and weather together in less than 10 minutes. Here's what you need to know right now.
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13: Well, there is a lot on the line for the Kitchener Rangers, who could hoist the cup later tonight in Barrie.
3: 570's Josh Piercy is there and joins us with a preview.
1: This is a day that could go down in Rangers history. One win is all it's going to take for the Rangers to secure their first OHL title since all the way back in 2008. It's game four tonight of the OHL Finals. The Rangers currently hold a 3-0 series lead over the Barrie Colts. It took double overtime to separate these two sides on Sunday, Dylan Edwards scoring the eventual overtime winner. If the Rangers fail to win tonight, Game 5 will come back to the odd on Thursday. Of course, the championship also books the Rangers a ticket to the Memorial Cup. You can hear all tonight's action on 570 News Radio with myself and Mike Farwell. The pregame show starts at 6:30. I'm Josh Piercy.
13: Well, there's certainly a lot of excitement for players, fans, and staff with the Kitchener Rangers Hockey Club. Our Mike Farwell caught up with Chief Operating Officer Joe Birch this morning.
6: The crowds this playoff, to me, have been unreal. Do you ever just sit up high or hang around and admire what's gone on here, what this organization has brought back?
7: I get sometimes to be a fan just as much as everyone else, and whether that is actually sitting in the bowl or sitting up at the press box. But our fans, all year long, Mike, from September on, have been tremendous in their support.
13: He says it's been something special with electric energy that has helped push the team to this pivotal moment. Again, we will have the pregame show with Farwell and Piercy right here on 570 News Radio. That all gets underway at 6:30.
3: There's certainly a lot of excitement for players, fans, and staff with the Kitchener Rangers Hockey Club. 570 News Time, 5:04. A troubling finding in the province's Auditor General report, which finds many truck drivers here are not qualified. 570's Richard Southern is at Queen's Park with the story and what the government has to say.
9: Many truck drivers on Ontario roads simply aren't trained properly. That's the finding of the Auditor General today, who says many drivers in Ontario are not completing their required training before obtaining their truck driver licenses. Shelley Spence pointing the finger at some private career colleges.
10: Students were not taught key elements such as left turns, reverse parking, and emergency stopping.
9: She laid out 13 recommendations for the province to remedy this, and the premier says they're accepting them.
12: We find one training school that is not going by the guidelines, not training the truck drivers. They're done. They're gone.
9: The bigger issue, though, according to opposition leader Maurice Stiles, is the fact that all this training has been privatized.
16: This kind of training needs to come back under the Ministry of Transportation.
9: The AG found that while large commercial trucks account for just 3% of all vehicles on Ontario roads, they're involved in 12% of all fatal collisions. Richard Southern, Queen's Park.
13: Well, the first steps to addressing the region's water capacity problems are about to come online. The new filtration units are expected to cut the time it takes to complete permanent upgrades by more than half. 570's Matt Hutchison with that story.
17: Regional Chair Karen Redmond, along with several other dignitaries, were on hand this morning as the first new modular ultrafiltration unit was unveiled. The plan is to install four of these units to bypass the infrastructure at the Manheim Water Plant while upgrades are performed. Ken Brothers is the region's interim commissioner of water and wastewater. He provided more information about the units.
25: When the first container that you see before us is brought online, it will treat 25 liters per second of water in the pilot project. By the end of the year, we anticipate this container will ratchet up to 50 liters per second after the testing is completed. So pending the success of this container and its technology, an additional three units will be up and running by the summer of 2027.
17: The units are manufactured by Cambridge-based Laminar Water and are housed in standard 53-foot shipping containers and will filter water taken from the Grand River. Brothers said the pilot project is expected to take a few months. Once all four units are in operation, complete capacity at the Manheim plant will be restored and can provide upwards of half the capacity needed for forecasted growth to 2032. I'm Matt Hutchison.
13: Well, changes are coming to an iconic cinema in Uptown Waterloo. Princess Cinemas has announced that the Twins will undergo a makeover. Each cinema will close one at a time starting later this month. They're calling the renovations long-awaited and that the upgrades will include brand new seating with more legroom and bigger movie screens. The rejuvenation work is part of the Princess's larger anniversary, as it's been more than 40 years since the original cinema first opened. The Twin Cinemas then started operating around the block on King Street and officially started screening movies in 2005. Well, it's almost game time with the first FIFA World Cup game in Toronto taking place 1 month from today. So how are preparations coming? Officials gave an update today, and 570's Momin Qureshi was there.
14: Exactly 1 month from today, Canada will host its first ever FIFA World Cup game. Sharon Bolenbach, the head of Toronto's FIFA secretariat, says this past weekend was a good stress test when a record 45,000 fans jammed into BMO Field. She says it went well, but there are some changes that need to be made regarding crowd control, bathrooms, and concessions lineups.
18: We do have some plans to improve signage and to improve some of that flow, so those things will all be put in place.
14: But she's stressing this plan is very dependent on a transit-first approach.
18: We encourage people to be using transit, to be walking or biking to both Fan Festival and the stadium.
14: But when it comes to Fan Fest, Bolenbach says they're still trying to find the $5 million to cover the cost of making the tickets free to the public.
18: We're continuing to do all that we can to make sure that we close any budget gaps.
14: I'm Momin Qureshi.
13: Hey, coming up in 60 seconds, a check of gas prices. 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

0: Here, you know, from space. And I'm loving people's reactions to the news that Lotto Max now has more chances to win, with up to 90 new prizes of $100,000. See? She also can't believe there's millions more to win every single draw. But it's real. Believe it.
1: Aliens!
0: Way ahead of you, buddy. Already bought my ticket.
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3: 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Roger McKnight of Enpro expects gas prices to rise 2 cents at midnight to as high as $1.88.9 per liter. Coming up in 60 seconds, traffic and weather together. 570 News time, 5:10.
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7: Thanks, Paul. 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We'll begin in Woolwich Township, north of Conestoga, where regional police still reporting that Northfield Drive East is closed between Jigs Hollow Road and Sawmill Road. They say there a tractor struck a support wire, causing construction poles to fall into the roadway. The closure there is expected to remain in place for several hours. Drivers are asked to avoid the area. You can detour using Sawmill Road to Arthur Street South, traveling through Elmira, and then use Line 86 to get back to Northfield Drive. Area highways, we're getting reports of a hazard on the roadway on Highway 8, just as you're approaching the Weber Fairway exit, so it should be, it's westbound on Highway 8 there. Delays are looking pretty heavy back to Sports World Drive. If you have details on which lanes are impacted there, you can give us a call at Star 401. Beyond that, you'll hit some more delays approaching the flyover, northbound 85 slow going from Wellington to Lancaster, and southbound Highway 85 still extensive delays from King Street to Lancaster due to the regular volume. The issue we did have, though, westbound on Highway 78 just past Fisher Holman has all cleared up, so you shouldn't have any problems there. On the 401, just some consistent delays eastbound leaving Cambridge from Townline Road through to Guelph Line, then Milton, Mississauga looking good, and some volume on the westbound side from James Snow and Milton through to Highway 6 south. Through Cambridge, though, some slight delays approaching Highway 8, but after that, clear out to Woodstock. If you do spot any other traffic problems, call us hands-free at Star 401. 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Now the latest from 570, meteorologist Alistair Alders.
8: 6 degrees overnight tonight, cloudy with scattered showers. 2 more widespread rain overnight with a risk of a thunderstorm. Looks like 10 to 20 millimeters for Waterloo region. And then Wednesday's a mainly cloudy day with some scattered showers, mainly during the morning. Westerly winds of 20 to 40 and the high near 13 degrees. Tonight's overnight low is 6 degrees.
3: At the boardwalk in Kitchener, it is cloudy, light rain, and 13 degrees. Coming up in 60 seconds, headlines and sports. 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
2: It is 13 degrees with some light rain at the boardwalk in Kitchener. Good afternoon. I'm Paul McPhee. Here's what's making news right now. Counting down to puck drop tonight in Barrie, the Rangers just one win away from capturing the OHL championship. And the province's Auditor General releases a series of reports today, including one that raises concerns about commercial truck driver training and licensing practices. Coming up after sports, Liberal MP Nate Erskine-Smith has appealed the result of the Ontario Liberal nomination race in Scarborough Southwest after narrowly losing. Now, time for sports, and from Sportsnet Radio, here's Alex Sixero.
3: Well, how much fun could tonight be? The Kitchener Rangers go for the sweep in Barrie, chasing their first OHL title since 2008. What a playoffs it's been for Sam O'Reilly, who's up to 16 goals, tied for third most in one OHL playoff run. Will the celebration go down in Barrie? We have face-off at 7 right here on 570 News Radio. The pregame with Mike and Josh gets going at 6:30. Buffalo Sabres are making a goaltending change for tonight's Game 4 in Montreal as Ukko-Pekka Luukkonen comes in for Alex Lyon. The Habs are leading 2-1 and face-off goes at 7 on Sportsnet. It's followed by Game 5 between Vegas and Anaheim at 9:30. Winner there takes a 3-2 lead. While Sidney Crosby is joining Team Canada for the upcoming World Hockey Championship, Canadians play Game 1 Friday against Sweden. The Blue Jays will once again have their hands full this evening when hosting the Rays in Game 2. Tampa hands the ball to Shane McClanahan, who's not given up a run in his last 16 2/3. The Jays now 5 games under .500 as Patrick Corbin will have the 7:07 first pitch, and you can see it on Sportsnet 1. Following last night's postponement, the Montreal Victoire and the Minnesota Frost will play Game 5 this evening, with the winner to play the Ottawa Charge in the Walter Cup Final. Face-off coming up at 7. And some tragic news out of the NBA as Canadian Brandon Clark of the Memphis Grizzlies died on Monday. TMZ reporting drugs were found at a home Clark was staying at in Los Angeles, and the death is being investigated as a possible overdose. Brandon Clark was just 29 years old. From the Sports Center, I'm Alex Sixero.
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2: A poor loser, or was there really something shady happening? Liberal MP Nate Erskine-Smith has filed a notice of appeal to the provincial Liberals, challenging the result of a nomination race that he lost. 570 Charlene Close reports.
7: Nate Erskine-Smith was vying to represent the provincial party in the upcoming Scarborough Southwest by-election, one of the puzzle pieces in his quest to be the next leader of the party. But he lost to Oshinal Hafiz by 19 votes on Saturday. Now he's suggesting there were voter ID issues, but the party is standing by the integrity of the race and the result. Erskine-Smith currently represents the neighboring Beaches East York riding on the federal level and faced accusations he was just using the nomination as a springboard to the leadership. He's not a new face to Ontario Liberals. He finished second to Bonnie Crombie in the 2023 leadership race. I'm Charlene Close.
2: Well, the CEO at one of the largest car parts suppliers in the world says the problems in the industry cannot be solved by simply one policy change. 570 News Radio business analyst Chris McCusker explains.
8: Magna International Chief Executive Swami Kotagiri says the auto industry can make it through the heightened economic and geopolitical uncertainties without clarity about the desired outcomes. The auto industry has been facing uncertainty from the trade tensions with the U.S., competition from Chinese vehicles, and shifting policies on EVs. Canadian consumers are also watching their wallets and prioritizing value. Kotagiri says if the goal is to sustain the existing auto industry and keep workers employed, the strategy would focus on stability and investments that minimize disruption. If the focus is affordable vehicles for Canadian drivers, Kotagiri says the policies should shift to driving competition, scale, and speed of production. I'm Chris McCusker.
2: And coming up in 60 seconds, traffic and weather together. This is 570 News Radio.
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13: 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We'll begin in Woolwich Township, north of Conestoga. Regional police are still reporting that Northfield Drive East is closed between Jigs Hollow Road and Sawmill Road. They say a tractor struck a support wire, causing construction poles to fall onto the roadway. That closure is expected to remain in place still for several hours, so drivers are asked to avoid the area. You can detour using Sawmill Road to Arthur Street South, traveling through Elmira, and then use Line 86 to get back to Northfield Drive. Area highways, we are getting reports of a crash westbound on Highway 8 just as you're approaching the Weber Fairway exit. Delays from that are heavy all the way back to Sports World Drive, so you can try and get off at Sports World if you're able to. Use Maple Grove towards Fountain Street north and take Fairway Road north from there to get around through towards Kitchener. Looking at the rest of our area highways, we still have delays northbound 85 from Victoria to Lancaster, and southbound 85, some consistent heavy delays due to volume between King Street and Lancaster. Now, if you're on the 401, not too bad eastbound out of Woodstock, clear to the region. Some slight delays coming up to Highway 6 North and around Guelph Line, but Milton, Mississauga looking good. And the westbound side of the drive, delays from James Snow and Milton to Guelph Line, so do expect it to be slow there, but then it's going to clear up in towards Cambridge and out to Woodstock. If you do spot any other traffic problems, call us hands-free at *401. 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Now the latest from 570, meteorologist Alistair Alders.
14: 6 degrees, your overnight low. We have low pressure moving in with scattered showers to more widespread rain overnight with a risk of a thunderstorm. 10 to 20 millimeters for Waterloo region. And then Wednesday, mainly cloudy with scattered showers, mainly during the morning. West winds of 20 to 40 in the high 13 degrees. Thursday's mainly cloudy, chance of a few showers in 13. Tonight's overnight low, 6 degrees.
2: At Boardwalk in Kitchener, occasional light rain and 13 degrees. Coming up at 5:30, the buzz is real. Your Kitchener Rangers look to make history tonight when they take to the ice, a win over Barrie, and they are OHL champions for the first time in 18 years. 570 News Time, 5:23.
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2: Well, the Blue Jays and Rays return to Rogers Center tonight for the middle game with Vladdy Jr. searching for answers. 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
3: The Blue Jays need Vladimir Guerrero Jr. to go on a heater. Would help out what's been a really inconsistent offense, but Vladdy's gone 19 straight games without a home run, and Cliff Floyd of the MLB Network said this is also concerning.
25: I think the one thing that I'm shocked by is even if he's not hitting the ball at the ballpark, he's not driving the ball and getting the doubles and hitting the balls in the gap. That's surprising to me.
3: Guerrero has yet to homer at Rogers Center, still sitting on two homers all year. As we know, the Rays are a handful to deal with as Shane McClanahan takes on Patrick Corbin in Game 2. The Jays have yet to beat Tampa this season, sitting 0-4 with Toronto 18-23 on the campaign. Sportsnet 1 will have tonight's call at 7 o'clock. From the Sports Center, I'm Alex Sixero.
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8: The latest inflation update in the U.S. came in at 3.8% for April compared to a year ago. It is the biggest increase since 2023, and it exceeded wage growth as well, so that's seen as a double whammy for American consumers. Carl Shimada is chief market strategist at Corpay.
29: The Strait of Hormuz is still blocked in that we have not reached anything like a clear resolution of the conflict. Means that we're going to see elevated price pressures for, you know, several months to come at the very least. And that means that the Federal Reserve is going to be much more hawkish than they might have been otherwise. They're going to have to keep rates where they are and potentially think about hiking them.
8: The S&P and the NASDAQ pulled back from records today. The NASDAQ down 186, although a 1 point today, it dropped by more than 500 points. The S&P down by 12, and the Dow was higher by 56. Shares in Wendy's surging today on Wall Street, up by almost 16%. The Financial Times says Trian Fund Management is seeking investor backing to take the burger chain private, although this fund management firm tried this exact same move a few years ago. On Bay Street, the TSX finished higher by 152 points, 34,290. It was the best performer today, up by 0.4%. Gold futures down by 0.2% to 4,721. But oil was higher for a third day, up $4.11, 102.18 a barrel. At the Business Center, I'm Chris McCusker.
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0: Highway 85 still consists in volume from King Street all the way through to Lancaster. That's the regular volume causing that, but it is very slow through there, so do be aware of that. Past Lancaster, it does begin to clear up. And then if you're on the 401 eastbound out of Woodstock, clear through to Cambridge, some slight delays approaching Highway 6 North and at Guelph Line, but Milton, Mississauga looking good. And the westbound side, you'll hit delays from James Snow and Milton through to Highway 6 South. In towards Cambridge, those delays will begin just approaching Highway 8. From that issue I mentioned earlier, the incident on Highway 8 near the Weber Fairway ramps, pushing traffic back onto the 401, so it's starting to cause delays through the westbound drive there. If you do spot any other traffic problems, call us hands-free at *401. 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Now the latest from 570, meteorologist Alistair Alders.
1: Low pressure will bring scattered showers this evening to more widespread rain overnight with a risk of a thunderstorm, 10 to 20 millimeters for Waterloo region, 6 degrees the overnight low, and then Wednesday mainly cloudy with scattered showers, mainly during the morning, a west wind of 20 to 40 and 13 degrees, Thursday mainly cloudy, chance of a few showers and 13. Tonight's overnight low is 6 degrees.
2: Right now at the Boardwalk in Kitchener, it is cloudy, 13 degrees.
3: Yeah, another check of traffic and weather together in less than 10 minutes. Here's what you need to know right now.
2: The head of the Kitchener Rangers Hockey Club is beaming at the team's success this season. Our Mike Farwell spoke to Chief Operating Officer Joe Birch this morning, who says the fans have been tremendous with their show of support.
4: The playoffs particularly, it is something special. And the building's electric and their energy and their knowledge and what they bring and how they help our players and our staff on the bench is unlike anything else in the Canadian Hockey League. And I know I haven't been to all buildings, but boy, I will take our 7,500 strong against anyone any night. And it is something that is really, really unique.
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3: 570 News Time, 5:34. Well, this might make you think twice about driving up alongside a transport truck on the highway. A new report has revealed Ontario's truck driver licensing sector is sketchy at best, and some current license holders did not receive essential training. 570's Richard Southern has the details and reaction.
5: In a scathing report, the auditor found many truck drivers on Ontario roads simply weren't trained properly.
6: Students were not taught key elements such as left turns at major intersections, reverse parking, and emergency stopping.
5: Shelley Spence pointing the finger at private career colleges, who she says often fall short of government standards when instructing new truck drivers. The AG has presented 13 recommendations to the government to remedy this, and the Premier says they're accepting all of them.
7: We find one training school that is not going by the guidelines, not training the truck drivers. They're done. They're gone.
5: Interim Liberal leader John Fraser weighing in.
8: We have people on the road who shouldn't be driving on the road. I don't drive the 401 anymore. I won't get on there with trucks. This is very concerning to people. When they hear this, this is a public safety issue.
5: The AG says commercial trucks are involved in 12% of all fatal collisions, despite accounting for just 3% of vehicles on Ontario roads. Richard Southern, Queen's Park.
2: Waterloo Region has turned to a local company to help address the water capacity problem. A new ultrafiltration unit is ready for delivery to the Manheim Water Treatment Plant. 570's Matt Hutchinson has more.
9: Laminar Water of Cambridge manufactures the units using cutting-edge technology at its facility on Jameson Parkway. The units are constructed inside a 53-foot shipping container that can be easily transported and installed. Now, there will be a pilot project to ensure the units are filtering as the region intends them to. Ken Brothers is the region's interim Commissioner of Water and Wastewater. He describes the next steps.
10: Pending the success of this container and its technology, an additional 3 units will be up and running by the summer of 2027. Full implementation of this solution will go a long way in supporting development, providing about half of the new capacity needed to support forecasted growth in the Manheim service area to 2032.
9: One of the most significant impacts of the filtration units will be the speed at which upgrades to the Manheim plant will be completed. Estimates suggest that with the 4 units in place, rather than the usual 4-plus-year timeline, the upgrades can be completed in 18 months or less. I'm Matt Hutchison.
3: Well, it's a bit of a reboot for Princess Twin Cinemas. The iconic twin movie theater on King Street is getting some major renovations this spring. It starts this month as each Uptown Cinema will be closed one at a time for upgrades. Those include comfier seats, a new seating layout with more legroom, and

0: bigger screens. The changes are coming for summer of 2026, although there's no exact timeline for the completion. The Twin Cinemas first started showing movies in 2005, while the original Princess began operating more than 40 years ago in 1985.
1: With just 1 month to go until Toronto hosts Canada's first ever FIFA World Cup match, there's still work that needs to be done before the city is fully prepared for the influx of fans. 570's Maman Qureshi has more on this morning's update from organizers in Toronto.
2: Nathan Phillips Square is starting to look FIFA ready. The reflecting pool is now a mini soccer pitch, and the big countdown clock says the World Cup is exactly 1 month away. FIFA Secretariat Head Sharon Ballenbach says a record crowd at BMO Field this past weekend was a good stress test, saying things went well, but there are some tweaks that need to be made. She says overall there will be changes over the next month.
3: You will see more and more information coming out in the know before you go strategy that we will be putting in place to inform people of details as they come together.
2: But with a month to go, the city is still trying to work out the final details of its safety strategy. Today, the mayor's executive committee approving a plan to work out a deal with paramedics from neighboring GTA regions to help out during the tournament. Meantime, a new batch of FanFest tickets will be available on Friday at 10 a.m. I'm Omen Qureshi.
1: Still to come, we have gas prices in 60 seconds. 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
1: 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Roger McKnight of Enpro expects gas prices will rise 2 cents at midnight. That's to as high as $1.88.9 per liter. Still to come, Brent Cater standing by. He is traffic and weather next.
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12: 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We'll begin in Woolwich Township, north of Conestoga, where regional police still reporting a closure of Norfield Drive East between Jigs Hollow Road and Sawmill Road. Now, they say there a tractor struck a support wire, causing construction poles to fall onto the roadway. So that closure is expected to remain in place for several hours. Drivers are asked to avoid the area. You can detour using Sawmill Road to Arthur Street South, traveling through Elmira, and then using Line 86 to get back to Northfield Drive. Now in Kitchener, we do have reports of an issue on Bloomingdale Road north at Bridge Street East. We're getting reports of a collision there and seeing extensive delays. So do be cautious if you are headed that way. Again, that's Bloomingdale Road and Bridge Street East in Kitchener. And then our area highways. We still have a crash reported westbound on Highway 8 approaching the Weber Fairway exit. That's causing delays all the way back to the 401. You can detour if you're able to and get off at Sports World Maple Grove and take that exit out towards Fountain Street North up to Fairway Road and use that to get back into Kitchener as an option available to you. If you're traveling southbound, Highway 85, still seeing heavy delays from King Street through to Lancaster, but that's due to the regular volume. And then if you're on the 401 eastbound out of Woodstock, we are seeing reports of a collision, unfortunately, between the Tower Line Road exit in Woodstock and heading towards Oxford Road 29. So it's going to be slow there. Do be mindful of that. That's as you're leaving Woodstock, heading towards the Drumbo area. We have a collision there reported coming up to Oxford Road 29. In towards Cambridge, not seeing any problems once you're past that issue. A little bit of volume in Highway 6 North and Guelph Line, but Milton, Mississauga looking good. And the westbound side, delays between James Snow and Milton and Guelph Line. Then through towards Cambridge, not looking bad. Aside from some delays that will build up as you're approaching Highway 8, that's because of that issue I mentioned earlier on Highway 8 coming up to the Weber Fairway exits. The delays have pushed back all the way to the 401. Now, if you do spot any other traffic problems, call us hands-free at *401. 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Now, the latest from 570, meteorologist Alistair Alders.
13: Wet weather in the forecast tonight. Scattered showers evolve to more widespread rain during the overnight with a risk of a thunderstorm, 10 to 20 millimeters. The overnight low is 6 degrees. And then 13 on Wednesday, mainly cloudy with scattered showers, mainly during the morning, west winds of 20 to 40. Thursday's mainly cloudy, chance of a few showers, 13. And then Friday, seasonable, 18, mix of sun and cloud, and 25 degrees on Saturday with a mix of sun and cloud, chance of a shower. Tonight's overnight low, 6 degrees.
1: Right now at the Boardwalk in Kitchener, it is cloudy. We're at 13 degrees, some light rain falling in parts of our listening area. Another sign of the current economic anxieties, the number of Canadians filing for insolvency and bankruptcy has jumped to the highest level since the 2009 financial crisis. We get more from Mike Eppel in the Business Center.
14: The data tabulation comes from the Office of the Superintendent of Bankruptcy, showing that there were just over 37,000 filings in the first quarter, up 8.5% compared to the first quarter of 2025. The hardest hit province, British Columbia, with consumer insolvencies, bankruptcies, and consumer proposals rising more than 16%. Ontario wasn't far behind, up by more than 14%. Doug Hoyes, who's a licensed insolvency trustee, tells the Globe and Mail this is all the canary in the coal mine, showing the weakness in the economy, too much debt and job uncertainties. Hoyes says it's difficult to actually compare what's happening now back to 2009 when looking at the numbers because of growth over the past decade and the size of the population. Hoyes tells the Globe that the spike, though, in bankruptcies in Ontario might be tied to the larger economic impact of U.S. tariffs on the province and the manufacturing sector. At the Business Center, I'm Mike Eppel.
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1: It's cloudy at the boardwalk in Kitchener. We do have reports of light rain in parts of our listening area. We're at 13 degrees. Good afternoon. I'm Erin Anderson. Here's what's making news this hour. The Kitchener Rangers one win away from victory in the OHL Championship. We'll have more on that in sports just ahead with Alex. And a scathing report from the Auditor General today on Ontario's commercial trucking industry showing the province isn't effectively monitoring training or licensing. 570 News Time, 5:45. It's time for sports from Sportsnet Radio. Here's Alex Sixero.
19: Well, we start in Barrie, where the Kitchener Rangers can punch their ticket to the Memorial Cup this evening as they try to sweep the Colts and win the OHL Championship. It was 18 years to the day that the Rangers last won the J. Ross Robertson Cup. The Rangers holding a 3-0 series lead following Sunday's double OT win. What a night it could be. 570 News Radio has the game at 7. Pregame with Mike and Josh starts at 6:30. Game 4 between the Montreal Canadiens and Buffalo Sabres goes down at the Bell Centre this evening with the Habs leading 2-1. Sabres head coach Lindy Ruff will make a goal tending change as Ukko Pekka Luukkonen comes in for Alex Lyon. Sportsnet has coverage starting at 7, followed by Ducks Golden Knights at 9:30. That series tied at 2 games apiece. This afternoon, Team Canada adding Sidney Crosby to their roster for the upcoming World Hockey Championship. Matthew Barzal comes off the roster to rest a minor pre-existing injury. To baseball, the power outage continues for Vladimir Guerrero Jr., who's gone 19 straight games without a home run. The Jays try to even their series with the Rays this evening at Rogers Center as Patrick Corbin takes on Shane McClain. Clanahan. Jays now 18-23. They're 0-4 against the Rays this season. Sportsnet 1 will have the game at 7:07. And the NBA is in mourning with news that Memphis Grizzlies forward Brandon Clark has died at the age of 29. TMZ reporting the Vancouver-born Clark passed away Monday, with the death being investigated as a possible drug overdose. From the Sports Center, I'm Alex Sixero.
20: What's up? 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
1: Ontario's Auditor General says the province's new artificial intelligence transcription services for doctors are at risk of providing inaccurate information and outright hallucinations. Shelley Spence says the so-called AI scribe software was not evaluated adequately before implementation.
27: We found gaps in how AI scribe systems used to generate medical notes were evaluated by Supply Ontario, including accuracy issues and missing security and privacy documentation.
1: Minister of Public and Business Service Delivery and Procurement Stephen Crawford says medical practitioners will always review their notes before a decision is made. Ukrainian President Volodymyr Zelensky says his country is preparing for a military drone deal with Canada. He says in a social media post, 20 countries are already working with Ukraine on similar deals. Defense Minister David McGuinty and Foreign Affairs Minister Anita Anand have not yet commented on the matter. Prime Minister Mark Carney's office said last August that defense departments in Canada and Ukraine signed a letter of intent to co-produce defense materials, but did not refer specifically to drones. Still to come, we have Brent Cater standing by. He has traffic and weather in 60 seconds for you.
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12: Thanks, Aaron. This update is brought to you by Ontario Mold Specialists. We'll begin in Woolwich Township, north of Conestoga. Regional police still have Northfield Drive East closed between Jigs Hollow Road and Sawmill Road. It's due to a tractor that struck a support wire there. The closure is expected to still remain in place for a little while longer this evening, so drivers are asked to avoid the area. You can use Sawmill Road to detour through to Arthur Street South, traveling through Elmira, then use Line 86 to get back to Northfield Drive. In Kitchener, we have reports of a crash on Bloomingdale Road North near Bridge Street East. Delays are pretty heavy there, so avoid that if you can. And then we'll look at our area highways. Still reports of an issue westbound on Highway 8 approaching the Weber Fairway ramp. We're seeing delays because of that back to the Sports World exit. However, the delays are starting to ease up this hour, so some good news there. Just drive with caution if you're going through that area and do expect it to be slow. And then if you're on the 401 eastbound leaving Woodstock, we have a crash reported between Highway 2 and Oxford Road 29. Delays are starting to build up there. It is recommended you get off at Highway 2 and then rejoin the eastbound 401 at Oxford Road 29. Again, that's just as you're leaving Woodstock heading towards the Drumbo area. If you do spot any other traffic problems, call us hands-free at *401. 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Now the latest from 570, meteorologist Alistair Alders.
13: Scattered showers develop this evening, evolving to more widespread rain overnight with a risk of a thunderstorm, 10 to 20 millimeters and a low of 6 degrees. And then Wednesday, mainly cloudy with scattered showers, mainly during the morning, 13 the high, west winds of 20 to 40. Gradually drying out, but still a chance of a few showers on Thursday with mainly cloudy skies, 13. And then Friday, sun and cloud in 18 and up to 25 on Saturday, a mix of sun and cloud, chance of a shower. Tonight's overnight low, 6 degrees.
1: Right now at the Boardwalk in Kitchener, there is some light rain falling, 13 degrees. 570 News Time, 553.
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1: The Blue Jays will make another attempt at beating the Tampa Bay Rays for the first time this year. 570's Alex Sixera looks ahead to Game 2 at Rogers Center.
19: I mean, those Rays are a handful.
9: Deep right center field. Marcio back looking up at the wall. It's gone. Home run, Jonathan Aranda, his eighth of the season.
19: Tampa opening the series last night with an 8-5 win, now sitting a perfect 4-0 against the Jays this year. Toronto has dropped to 18-23 as lefty Patrick Corbin, who's been a nice find, gets the ball against Shane McClanahan in Game 2. And the Jays are still looking for their offense to get going with Vladimir Guerrero Jr. front and center for all the wrong reasons. We're 41 games in, and Vladdy is yet to homer at Rogers Center. He's got two all year and has gone 19 straight games without a round tripper. The Jays will try to even the series at 7 on Sportsnet 1. From the Sports Center, I'm Alex Ixero.
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14: The latest inflation reading in the U.S. did come in hotter than expected, in part because of higher oil and gas prices. It's not likely to sit well with the U.S. president, who has been calling for interest rate cuts since he returned to office. And this data suggests a hike is more likely, with Kevin Warsh set to take over as Fed chair on Friday. Carl Shimada is chief market strategist with Corpay.
15: Warsh and maybe one or two other policymakers on the committee would be extreme outliers in arguing for rate cuts, right? You know, everything that that's in the central banker handbook or the playbook is telling them that, if anything, rates should be going higher a little bit right now.
14: Now, the S&P and the NASDAQ pulled back from record highs today. The NASDAQ down 186, the S&P down 12, and the Dow higher by 56. Shares in Alphabet today on Wall Street did finish lower by 0.7%. The Wall Street Journal says the company is in talks with SpaceX to launch orbital data centers. The TSX higher for a third day. It was up by 152, 34,290. Oil higher for a third day. It was up $4.11 to 102.18. Gold futures going the other way today, down 0.2% to 4,721. And then shares in Thomson Reuters down by about 2% on Bay Street. The Toronto-based tech company has expanded its partnership with Anthropic's AI chatbot, Claude. At the Business Center, I'm Chris McCusker.
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25: It is Tuesday, May 12th. Good evening. I'm Paul McPhee.
1: And I'm Aaron Anderson. Here's what's making news this hour.
25: Counting down a puck drop tonight in Barrie, with the Rangers just one win away from capturing the OHL championship.
31: A scathing report from the Auditor General finds many Ontario truck drivers may not have the important skills needed.
32: Key elements such as left turns.
31: How private career colleges could be at fault.
33: An important milestone has been reached in the region's efforts to address the water constraint problem. The region unveiled the first of four superfiltration units to be temporarily installed at the Mannheim treatment plant.
34: There's now officially 1 month to go until the FIFA World Cup touches down in Toronto. The city says they are prepared, but making some tweaks to make sure it runs smoothly.
19: It's a chance to win the OHL championship as tonight the Kitchener Rangers look to sweep the Colts. The Habs and Sabres play game four in Montreal, and the Jays and Rays continue their series. Sports at 15.
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25: And time for Rogers Xfinity Internet traffic and weather together on the ones. Here's Brent Cater.
0: Thanks, Paul. This update is brought to you by Mr. Lube. We'll begin in Woolwich Township, north of Conestoga, where regional police are still reporting that Northfield Drive East is closed between Jigs Hollow Road and Sawmill Road, though at the moment we're not really seeing any delays in that area anymore, so if you do have an update on the situation, give us a call at Star 401. Looking at our area highways, some good news. The incident we had westbound on Highway 8 between the Weber, just coming up to the Weber Fairway ramps, pardon me, has all cleared up now, so you shouldn't have any problems there. Once you're passing the Weber Fairway ramps, though, we do still have the usual delays approaching the flyover. Southbound Highway 85, slowdowns from King Street through to Bridgeport still. And then if you're on the 401 eastbound, we do still have reports of an incident between Highway 2 and Oxford Road 29, so it's just east of Woodstock heading towards the Drumbo area. That crash is causing some pretty heavy delays to build up at the moment, so it is recommended you get off at Highway 2 and rejoin the eastbound 401 at Oxford Road 29. Beyond that, clear through towards Cambridge, a little bit of volume at Guelph Line, but Milton, Mississauga looking good. And the westbound side of the drive, still some consistent volume out of Milton from Highway 25 through to Highway 6 South, but Cambridge and Woodstock looking good. If you do spot any other traffic problems, call us hands-free at Star 401. 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Now the latest from 570, meteorologist Alistair Alders.
2: Low pressure moving in tonight will develop scattered showers this evening with more widespread rain overnight and a risk of a thunderstorm. 10 to 20 millimeters, the overnight low 6 degrees. And then on Wednesday, a mainly cloudy day with some scattered showers, mainly during the morning. Westerly winds of 20 to 40 with a high of 13 degrees. Tonight's overnight low 6 degrees.
25: At the Boardwalk in Kitchener, we have occasional light rain and 11 degrees.
1: We'll have another check of traffic and weather together in less than 10 minutes. Here's what's making news this hour.
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25: And your Kitchener Rangers could be crowned champions tonight.
1: 570's Josh Piercy is in Barrie with the preview.
6: It could be a night 18 years in the making. One win stands between your Kitchener Rangers and the J. Ross Robertson Cup, with game four of the OHL Finals tonight in Barrie. The Rangers took down the Colts in double overtime last time out, and a win tonight will see the Rangers win their first championship since 2008. The Colts managed to come back from a 3-1 series deficit against Brantford en route to the finals, but they need to win four games in a row to pull the championship from the Rangers' hands. If the Rangers fail to win tonight, game five comes to the odd on Thursday. You can hear all of tonight's action on 570 News Radio with myself and Mike Farwell. The pregame show starts at 6:30. I'm Josh Pierce.
25: Well, the excitement over the Rangers' success goes right up the company ladder. Mike Farwell spoke with Chief Operating Officer Joe Birch this morning.
7: How does it feel to have this team back for the first time in 18 years to where so many people want it to be every year?
8: Oh, you know, I view sort of everyone's role here from staff members, business and hockey alike is to leave the org in a better place than we found it. And in our own little way here, we're leaving it and we're building it to make it better than we found it from previous years. And that just means it's been too long of a time and we're working towards that.
25: You know, Birch says the crowds have also been incredible this season, especially over the playoffs. Again, we'll have tonight's pregame coverage beginning at 6:30. 570 News Time is 6:05. Shady and shoddy practices in Ontario's commercial trucking industry are back under the spotlight today in light of a new Auditor General's report. 570's Richard Southern joins us with the issues and the recommendations to fix them.
31: Auditor General Shelley Spence says many private career colleges are not teaching new truck drivers properly, and that many truck drivers out there simply haven't completed the required training.
32: Students were not taught key elements such as left turns at major intersections, reverse parking, and emergency stopping.
31: She's presented a list of 13 recommendations to the government to remedy this, and the transportation minister says
9: we accept all 13 recommendations.
31: And the premier promised to get to the bottom of it.
12: If we find one training school that is not going by the guidelines, not training the truck drivers, they're done.
10: They're gone.
31: The opposition want to see urgent action. NDP MPP Vajulis dismayed at what she saw in the report.
11: Testing is being done in places where they're not even on a highway. Many don't know how to back up the truck. I mean, the list goes on and on and on. It is a disaster.
31: Commercial trucks make up just 3% of vehicles on Ontario roads, but account for 12% of all fatal collisions. Richard Sutton, Queen's Park.
25: Well, the region of Waterloo is another step closer to addressing the water capacity problem. A new modular filtration system has been completed and is ready to be installed. 570's Matt Hutchison with the details.
12: It's an impressive device. The ultrafiltration unit by Cambridge-based Lanimar Water is housed in a standard 53-foot-long shipping container, making it easy to transport and deploy. Ken Brothers is the region's interim commissioner of water and wastewater. He unveiled the filtration unit to gathered media and dignitaries today at the Lanimar facility, where he described how the unit operates.
13: This container provides advanced membrane technology that filters very fine particles from the water. This enables us to bypass part of the treatment process at Manheim Treatment Plant that is currently rate limited, getting new capacity online well before the planned upgrades to the plant are completed somewhere around 2031.
12: The idea is to have four of these units in operation by next summer to allow the upgrades at the Manheim plant to go ahead without disruption. This first unit will have to undergo a testing period, and that'll last a few months, according to Brothers. Once the testing is completed, the flow will be increased, eventually reaching 50 liters per second. By the time all four units are in operation, it will provide nearly half the capacity needed to support expected growth up to 2032. I'm Matt Hutchison.
25: Well, 1 month from today, the FIFA World Cup will be played on Canadian soil for the first time. So is Toronto ready? 570's Momin Qureshi was on hand for an update from officials today.
34: The big countdown clock in Nathan Phillips Square now says there's officially 30 days to go until the FIFA World Cup arrives in Toronto. Sharon Bolenback is the head of the FIFA Toronto Secretariat. She says this past weekend was a sort of stress test when a record 45,000 fans packed into BMO Field to see Lionel Messi. She says it went pretty well, but there are still tweaks that need to be made over the next month.
14: I think we want to make some improvements around how people get in and out, how we're managing the flow of crowd. We want to make some improvements to signage.
34: If you weren't able to get tickets to FanFest, Bolenbach says you'll have another chance later this week.
14: Another wave of general admission tickets will be going live this Friday, May 15th at 10 a.m. Eastern.
34: But when it comes to FanFest, Bolenbach says they're still trying to find the $5 million to cover the cost of making the tickets free. I'm Omen Qureshi.
25: Yeah, coming up in 60 seconds, a check of gas prices.
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25: 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Roger McKnight of Enpro expecting gas prices to rise 2 cents at midnight to as high as $1.88.9 per liter. Coming up in 60 seconds, traffic and weather together, 570 News Time, 610.
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0: Thanks, Paul. 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We'll begin in Woolwich Township, just north of Conestoga. Regional police were reporting that Northfield Drive East was closed between Jigs Hollow Road and Sawmill Road. Not seeing any more reports of a closure there, and delays don't look to be really heavy at all through that stretch. So if you have an update, you can give us a call at *401. Area highways, we are still seeing some slowdowns westbound on Highway 8 between the Weber Fairway ramps and the flyover, and southbound Highway 85. A little bit of volume remains between University Avenue and Bridgeport. If you're on the 401 eastbound, we still have reports of an issue between Highway 2 and Oxford Road 29, just leaving Woodstock. Watch out for some slight delays there. Into the region looks good. More volume between Highway 6 south and north, though. And then Highway 6 south and Guelph line, pardon me, the Milton, Mississauga looking good. And the westbound side delays between Guelph line up towards Highway 6 south. Into the region, out to Woodstock, not seeing any problems there. Now, if you do spot any other traffic problems, you can call us hands-free at *401. 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Now, the latest from 570, meteorologist Alistair Alders.
1: 6 degrees overnight tonight, cloudy with scattered showers to more widespread rain overnight with a risk of a thunderstorm. Looks like 10 to 20 millimeters for Waterloo region. And then Wednesday's a mainly cloudy day with some scattered showers, mainly during the morning. Westerly winds of 20 to 40 and the high near 13 degrees. Tonight's overnight low is 6 degrees.
25: At the Boardwalk, Ian Kitchener, we do have steady rain. It is 11 degrees. A local landmark in Uptown Waterloo is getting a movie makeover for the summer. Princess Cinemas is celebrating just over 40 years since it first opened the original theater. A lot has changed since then, including the opening of the Princess Twin Cinemas in the mid-2000s. And starting later this month, the twins are getting an upgrade. Each twin cinema will close one at a time for renovations, which will include a new seating layout, bigger screen, and more legroom. Now, despite the construction, the Princess says they're open for business. Coming up in 60 seconds, headlines and sports. 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
25: It is 11 degrees, light rain at the Boardwalk in Kitchener. Good evening, I'm Paul McPhee. Here's what's making news right now. The buzz is real. Your Kitchener Rangers look to make history tonight when they take to the ice tonight, a win over Barrie, and they are OHL champions for the first time in 18 years. And the region unveils some new technology today aimed at helping it tackle the local water capacity challenges. Coming up after sports, if you haven't yet filled out the Canada Census, time is quickly running out. Today, in fact, is the deadline. 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Here is Alex Sixero.
18: Well, the J. Ross Robertson Cup could be theirs this evening if the Kitchener Rangers get the sweep in Barrie. We are hours away from Game 4 with the Blue Shirts, one victory away from their first OHL title in 18 years. Kitchener, a remarkable 15-2 in the playoffs, that close to a spot in the Memorial Cup. Mike and Josh have the pregame at 6:30, face-off at 7 right here on 570 News Radio. We have a doubleheader in the Stanley Cup playoffs tonight as Jakub Dobish and the Montreal Canadiens host the Buffalo Sabres. The Sabres down 2-1, and they will make a change in goal with Ukko-Pekka Luukkonen replacing Alex Lyon. The coverage on Sportsnet begins at 7, followed by Game 5 between the Ducks and the Golden Knights. Winner takes a 3-2 lead. Meanwhile, Team Canada gets a big boost ahead of Friday's opener with Sweden at the World Hockey Championship. Sidney Crosby has been added to the roster, with Matthew Barzal no longer taking part to rest a minor pre-existing injury. A pair of lefties on the mound at Rogers Center this evening for the middle game between the Jays and the Rays as Patrick Corbin takes on Shane McClanahan. Sportsnet 1 will have first pitch at 7:07. In the PWHL, Game 5 between the Victoire and the Frost goes in Montreal at 7. A spot in the Walter Cup final on the line with the Ottawa Charge waiting for their opponent. And some sad news out of the NBA as Canadian Brandon Clark of the Memphis Grizzlies died on Monday. TMZ reporting the death is being investigated as a possible overdose as drug paraphernalia was found at the home Clark was staying at in Los Angeles. Brandon Clark was 29 years old. From the Sports Center, I'm Alex Ixero.
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25: Well, another reminder, today is the deadline to get your census done. 570 News Radio senior business analyst Mike Eppel with the details.
20: Whether it's the long form or short form census, if you don't get that done today, you could face a fine of up to $500. 75% of households receive the short form questionnaire, which asks about basic demographics. The rest receive the long form version, which asks for additional information on the social, economic, and dwelling situation for Canadians. Could take upwards of a half an hour to maybe an hour to complete. Some Canadians have taken to social media to express their discontent with the census, claiming that the questions violate their privacy. Now, Stats Canada says any specific details about personal information will remain secret for upwards of 92 years. They're basically just looking for more demographic information as it helps decide how many schools a community needs, where hospitals and clinics should be built, and how much federal funding a municipality receives. Also, the layout of political ridings. At the Business Center, I'm Mike Eppel.
25: Yeah, former Alberta Premier Jason Kenney calling on federal MPs to step up and fight back against Alberta separatism. 570's Tim Schutz reports Kenney warned Canada could be just months away from a major political and economic rupture.
22: Speaking at the University of Calgary last night, Jason Kenney says federalists have allowed separatists to control the debate, while some Albertans see separation as leverage against Ottawa. Kenney says the pro-separatists need to be challenged, especially by those elected to office.
23: I think federalists need to start kicking into gear here. I think we've allowed the separatists to almost completely dominate the debate and the process for the past year. A lot of federalists a lot of people find this whole thing unpleasant.
22: Meantime, Liberal MP Corey Hogan, who represents the riding of Calgary Confederation, shared the stage with Kenney and says time is running out to defend Canada ahead of a possible referendum this fall. Hogan adds if the separation plebiscite is given the green light, he expects the federal government will step up its efforts to speak out against separation. I'm Tim Schutz.
25: Coming up in 60 seconds, traffic and weather together. 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
25: 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Here's Brent Cater.
0: 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We'll begin in town. Our city streets not seeing any collisions to mention, and traffic's moving well. We did have a road closure reported north of Conestoga on Northfield Drive East between Jinks Hollow Road and Sawmill Road. That looks to have cleared up now, and traffic should be able to get through there. Area highways, a bit of volume. Westbound Highway 8 between the Weeper Fairway ramps and the flyover. Northbound 85, just as you're coming up to Lancaster, a little bit of volume there, and southbound Highway 85 from University Avenue to Bridgeport Road, still seeing some slight delays there as well. On the 401 eastbound, some good news. The crash we had between Highway 2 and Oxford Road 29, just as you're leaving Woodstock towards Drumbo, that's cleared up now, and you shouldn't have any problems there. Looks good in towards Cambridge after. Sixes getting into Milton, Mississauga, not seeing any issues there as well. On the westbound side of the drive, we do still have delays that remain leaving Milton from Highway 25 through to Highway 6 South, but after that, Cambridge, Woodstock, looking good. Now, if you do spot any other traffic problems, call us hands-free at *401. 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Now, the latest from 570, meteorologist Alistair Alders.
1: 6 degrees, your overnight low. We have low pressure moving in with scattered showers to more widespread rain overnight with a risk of a thunderstorm. 10 to 20 millimeters for Waterloo region. And then Wednesday, mainly cloudy with scattered showers, mainly during the morning. West winds of 20 to 40 in the high 13 degrees. Thursday's mainly cloudy, chance of a few showers in 13. Tonight's overnight low, 6 degrees.
25: And to Boardwalk in Kitchener, it is cloudy. We have rain and 11 degrees. Coming up at 6:30, we head to Barrie. Mike Farwell and Josh Piercy, Game 4 in the OHL Championship Series. 570 News Time, 6:23.
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25: And the Blue Jays' $500 million superstar remains in a slump as the Jays and Rays are back at Rogers Center this evening. 570's Alex Sixero reports.
18: The Blue Jays need Vladimir Guerrero Jr. to snap out of it.
16: And another ground ball to short. Walls has it. And Guerrero retired now 0 for 4.
18: Vladdy going 0 for last night with his OPS now sitting 773. Guerrero still has two homers on the year. He's yet to hit one out at Rogers Center, and he's gone 19 straight games without leaving the park. Jays are now 5 games under 500 as Shane McClanahan takes on Patrick Corbin in game 2. McClanahan has not given up a run in his last 16 and two-thirds with the Jays 0-4 against the Rays this season. First pitch coming up at 7:07 on Sportsnet 1. From the Sports Center, I'm Alex Sixero.
25: Well, Dunkin' Donuts making a return to Canada before the end of the year.
17: Canadian restaurant operator Foodtastic says it signed a master franchising agreement with Dunkin' owner Inspire Brands, and it means hundreds of Dunkin' locations on this side of the border. Peter Mammis is president and CEO of Foodtastic.
21: You know, I found out actually through my daughter. She went to school in Boston, and she goes to me, "Dad, you got to come here and try Dunkin' and bring it to Canada." So when we would go visit, I would try one by one, and I just fell in love with the concept. So I said, "You know what? Now's the time." There's some, Tim's has had a few issues lately, which have been well documented in the media, and I think it's the perfect time for Dunkin' to make a re-entry into Canada.
17: Now, Foodtastic also runs Second Cup, Milestones, and Freshie restaurants. And Mammoth says the first stores are at least 6 months away, with an eye on the GTA and Montreal. I'm Chris McCusker.
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17: Dunkin' Donuts is making a return to Canada thanks to Canadian operator Foodtastic. It's planning to open hundreds of locations across the country starting late this year or early next year. Now, the chain left Canada in 2018, and it's changed ownership since then. Peter Mammis is the president and CEO at Foodtastic.
21: They introduced a lot of different beverages, iced coffees, refreshers, protein drinks. And with that, they also launched a great marketing campaign, making the whole brand younger with Matt Damon and Ben Affleck and Sabrina Carpenter. So we're actually going to bring that whole new brand into Canada.
17: This will undoubtedly put pressure on companies like Restaurant Brands International. That's the parent company of Tim Hortons. That stock today on Bay Street higher by a tenth of a percent. The TSX was higher by 152, 34,290. Gold futures await today down 0.2% to 4,721. Oil was higher for a third day, up by $4.11 to 102.18 a barrel. And then copper getting very close to its record high. It jumped above $14,000 a ton. The all-time high is $14,500. In the U.S., the latest inflation reading signaled an interest rate hike is more likely than a cut. The reading for April, 3.8%. The S&P and the NASDAQ pulled back from record highs. The NASDAQ down 186. The S&P down by 12. The Dow higher by 56. At the Business Center, I'm Chris McCusker.
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31: Well, a very good Tuesday evening, hockey fans. And I emphasize Tuesday because it's either a game day or a practice day. That is the time of the season that we are into. The games have been coming fast and furious. And it's difficult at times to remember the day of the week. But here's what we need to know on this Tuesday. It is May the 12th, Game 4 of the OHL Final. The Kitchener Rangers, the 3-0 series lead on the Barrie Colts. And Josh Piercy, it was exactly 18 years ago today. May the 12th, 2008. Nick Spaulding, the game-winning goal for the Kitchener Rangers in a 4-1 win over the Belleville Bulls. Game 7 of the OHL Final in 08. The Rangers win their last, most recent OHL championship on this very day 18 years ago.
0: Yeah, Mike, it's there's a special feeling in the air today, not only with all these fans that made the drive up to Barrie to be here to potentially see something very special, just in the air. I've had butterflies on and off all day, and just in anticipation of this game. You know, we don't want to get ahead of ourselves. It's one game at a time. It's the OHL Finals. These Barrie Colts are capable of winning one, if not two, games here in this series. But boy, have the Rangers ever set themselves up for something special here, and maybe even a little bit more. You mentioned that series. The reality of that one was the Rangers were also up big in that series before letting those Bulls back into it and having to go to Game 7. So we'll hope that we don't get a visit from the...

0: and you're right, there is something decidedly different about the atmosphere here tonight than even it was 2 days ago. You can barely move around the media areas of this arena tonight because everybody, and I do mean everybody, seems to be here. There is a full complement of staff from the Ontario Hockey League. There's the usual staff from the Barrie Colts side of things. There are a lot more Kitchener Rangers staff because there is that trophy on the line tonight. It can be won tonight. And if, I will emphasize the if, that happens, there is a lot of work to be done when this game is over. So I wonder for the players how they have managed to block out that noise, because again, it's very difficult to move in this small arena without bumping into a reminder as to what exactly is on the line tonight.
1: Yeah, you get down there into the bowels of arenas like this, and you realize how close everyone is together, and you wonder what you said there, how these players keep that out of their mind. How do they keep the cameras and the flashlights, and the fact that all these fans made this long trip up here in order to see something special here tonight, how do you focus? And I think that comes down to the leadership group they've got here. It comes down to the coaching staff. I know that these guys have set these guys up like those horses with the cardboard on the side of their head. They're focused on one thing. Blinders, I think they're called.
0: They are called blinders.
1: They're only focused on one thing right now, and I don't even think that thing they're focused on is the cup. I think the thing they're focused on is the next 60 minutes plus of hockey that we're going to see here on the ice, and dialed in on doing the things that they've been doing right all season long in one potentially more game here in the Ontario Hockey League this year. And even saying that, Mike, surreal, thinking back on all the memories that we have from this season, and it's been a memorable season. It's a bittersweet feeling to be at the end of it.
0: I am not even able at this moment, Josh, to go down that path with you. I just can't. I spent a lot of time yesterday getting inside my head and thinking about all of the miles that we have traveled, the challenges that we have overcome, the stories from the road, and it occurred to me that it's very near the end of all of it, and it's just us. Look, I get a little lump in my throat right now, so I'll just move on from there. You talked about leadership, and I don't think you can talk about any more than one of the several big trades, but maybe the biggest of the bunch that Mike McKenzie made, bringing over leadership like Sam O'Reilly and Jared Woolley. For Sam O'Reilly, this will be his fourth consecutive appearance in the OHL final. He has not known a season in this league where he didn't go to the final. With the London Knights losing to Peterborough in 2023, then winning over Oshawa in both 24 and 25, picking up a Memorial Cup along the way as well. They went to the Memorial Cup final in 24, losing to Saginaw. They win the Memorial Cup last year, and now Sam O'Reilly has a chance to make it, and Jared Woolley, a chance to make it three consecutive OHL championships, and that will put him in, that will put them, Woolley and O'Reilly, in very elite company, along with somebody that Rangers fans know well, Scott Timmins. Did it with the Rangers in 08, got traded to Windsor, and did it again in 2009-2010. One of a handful that have done three in a row before, won three championships. Woolley and O'Reilly have the chance to do that tonight.
1: Yeah, it's very special. And for Sam specifically, you know, given all the attention, you know, he's always been a guy who has been on the radars of the upper echelons of the hockey world, but given the attention that he's had throughout this season and into these playoffs especially, you know, we hear from folks all the time who work in the game and who are scouts or just guys behind the scenes how highly people think about his game, and I'd be surprised if the Tampa Bay Lightning didn't have a look at him as someone who could potentially make that early step into the big leagues next year. So I don't think we'll see another season out of Sam O'Reilly at this level, but Jared Woolley as well, I think, deserves a lot of credit, and he's another big part of not only what's out there on the ice, because the defense for these Rangers has been incredible all postseason long, but he's another character, you know, in that locker room that has lifted these guys to another level. Him, O'Reilly, and Andonovsky, Edwards, their introduction here has been, you can't even really put into words how instrumental it's been to this playoff run, and really building something that's even more special than potentially what we're going to see here tonight. So it's very exciting time to be a Rangers fan. And if you're a fan who is listening along at home,

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1: Did you just do a Harris Law pregame show long-distance call-out? I'm here for it. 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Get the long-distance listeners involved already. Just drop us an email, mike@570news.com. We'll give you a shout-out throughout the course of this game that we know you have a vested interest in. Going back to 1980, Joshua, it's a long time, 46 years ago. But in those 46 years, on only 12 occasions, has a team taking a 3-0 lead in the OHL final. In the past 46 years, going back to 1980, 12 times a team has taken a 3-0 lead in the final. Three of those times it was the Kitchener Rangers, for what it's worth. But on all 12 occasions, the team that took the 3-0 lead went on to win the OHL championship. And 10 of those 12 times, it was a sweep. That's just what the numbers tell us. But you alluded to it earlier when we were talking about the Rangers' last championship on this very day back in 2008. That Ranger team built a 3-0 series lead on the Belleville Bulls, lost Game 4 in overtime, then proceeded to lose Games 5 and 6, coming home to win Game 7. So the 3-0 lead, they still won the series, but it went Game 7, and the Barrie Colts don't have to look very far. They were down 3-1 to a very good Brantford Bulldogs club, only to come all the way back and stun that heavily favored Brantford Bulldogs team in Game number 7. So for my money, Josh, the idea should be get it over with tonight. Don't give this Barrie team another breath of life, because they're dangerous when cornered.
0: Yeah, that you look at that Brantford series, and that's probably being discussed a lot between these players on the Colts right now, and as a motivation for, hey, look, we've done it in the past. We can at least try to do it again here. But you look at the landscape of this series so far, and the fact that these Barrie Colts have played every 2 days since all the way back in a little past mid-April, and the fact that they already came back from that 3-1 deficit against Brantford, you just got to wonder how much they have left in the tank. We went to double overtime on Sunday, Mike, and it was a game that started early at 6, and we still didn't get out of here till near midnight. So, yeah, you wonder. I'm sure their hearts are in it. I'm sure their heads are in it. You just wonder if their bodies are capable of going on. So, this is a big game for the Colts. Like you said, I think if they can get a sniff here, if they can get one, they'll ask themselves, why can't we get two? But against a team the way the Rangers are set up, if the Rangers were more of a skill team, if they were more focused on dynamic play and not so much on rigidity and playing smart hockey, I would say maybe I'd give them a chance with the Rangers play. They seldomly win two or lose two games in a row, let alone four. So I think it's a mountain that they just might not be able to climb. It's Everest for me.
1: That game on Sunday night that went into double overtime lasted little more than 85 minutes. The ice time leaders, Sam O'Reilly, the Kitchener Rangers, 39 plus minutes. So almost half that game, but Kayshawn Aitchison, no surprise, led the Barrie Colts in ice time with more than 50 minutes played on Sunday night. It's absolutely remarkable. But while we talk about Kayshawn Aitchison, we should also talk about what he has done these past two games. Yes, they were losses for the Barrie Colts, but in game number 2, 3.6 seconds left on the road, scores a game-tying goal to force overtime. And at home on Sunday, a game-tying goal with 12.1 seconds remaining. This guy is an all-time player in this league. He's going to have a very nice National Hockey League career. But we talked about it on Sunday. How much emotional capital do the Colts have left? And they still found that much to get that game to overtime and into a fifth period on Sunday.
0: Yeah, you look at that and think of the fact that Aitchison had probably already put near 40 minutes into the tank when he got that clapper from the point and scored that second game in a row, third period tying goal, less than a minute on the clock. It's pretty incredible. And the way that Aitchison has rose to the occasion here in these playoffs is a testament to the kind of player that he is. You talk about the emotional capital, Mike, and I think that's just it. How many more times can you caused those that late drama. To the Barry Colts' credit, I thought they were in the game for the entirety of the game on Sunday. I just don't think that they've had the offense, and there will be conversations alluding to the fact that they're missing their best player. Obviously, this is already a conversation that I'm hearing around this Ontario Hockey League, but you have to play with the hand that you're dealt. Unfortunately, the hand that they're dealt is just, it's not really cutting it right now, considering.
1: Josh Piercy and I are here in a very cramped David Schooley, broker with RE/MAX Twin City broadcast booth. The negotiator gets it done. We'll have David and his team come in here over the offseason. A little bit of a reno in here, but there are a lot of people that are invested in this series, in this game. So we are shoulder to shoulder here at the Sadlin Arena in Barrie. But wherever it is you are, Josh sent out the early call earlier in this Harris Law pregame show. Drop us an email, Mike at 570news.com. We'll give you a shout out as a long distance listener because we know Rangers Nation travels very well and stays in touch with this team. Plenty still to come on the Harris Law pregame show as well. We'll get inside Piercy's playbook. We'll take a look at your starting lineups. The Rangers have Matthew Hlachar listed as an extra forward tonight. Something tells me we will see Matthew Hlachar in the Rangers lineup. We'll tell you about that when we get to starting lineups, and you're going to hear from both head coaches ahead of this big game four here in the OHL Finals. Dylan Smoskowitz in conversation with Josh Piercy, and right after this timeout, I'll have a chat with Rangers head coach Jussi Ahokas. That's what we call Off the Top, and it's coming up on your Harris Law pregame show right here on your home of Kitchener Rangers Hockey, 570 News Radio.
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0: Piercy and Farwell back here inside the David Schooley broker with RE/MAX Twin City broadcast booth. The negotiator gets it done. It is a big night here tonight up in Barrie, the Sadlin Arena. Somewhere in this arena, the J. Ross Robertson Cup is sitting. It's shined up, ready to go, potentially being lifted tonight by the Kitchener Rangers if they can find a win here in a big game four. But as Rangers head coach Jussi Ahokas says, this is the most difficult game to win, the last one in a series. But his guys focus solely on this right now and not at any potential trophy lifting after the game is over. Mike Farwell in conversation with Rangers head coach Jussi Ahokas. That's the segment we call Off the Top here on the Harris Law pregame show.
7: Jussi, back-to-back games, they're able to score a late goal to force overtime. How do you get your team refocused for those important overtime periods?
8: No, it's, and if we have to be ready, anything can happen. It's still, it was just still tied game, so and then you have to go through adversity if you want to win, and I think our team handled it really well.
7: You talked in the post game on Sunday night about the various things that the team was eating, drinking, using bikes to keep their legs ready. This doesn't just happen in one game. How important is that aspect of players being ready, the food that they eat, the training that your guys do all year long?
8: It's huge. Sleep and rest right now, good food, that's crucial, that the boys have the energy to play. And then Brendan Murley's done a great job with our off-ice work, and we've been skating a lot, so we're in shape. That's not a problem for us. But of course, now in playoffs, like all the little small details, you want to do as well as possible that you get an advantage.
7: A massive game from Dylan Edwards on Sunday night. I would love to see somebody give this guy a contract somewhere. But what have you seen from this guy since he came to your team?
8: For sure, he's great, great guy. All in all, like a great person, competitor. Works really hard every day, but the skill set what he has, and in key moments he wants to step up, and that's I think the mental side is the big thing. And every playoffs where he's played, he's done a great job.
7: One thing we've learned about this Barrie team is that they will not quit. Those two late goals we already talked about. What do you expect to see from them tonight?
8: It'll be the biggest push from them, of course. They have to give their best, or otherwise it's over. So we have to be smart with our puck management, and we have to keep still playing pucks behind and just keep pounding their D and playing hard. They're going to be give their best.
7: It's such a special opportunity, and the last game's always the hardest one. How do you feel about your team's mindset coming into this one tonight?
8: I think we're good. We still go one game at a time, and we know we have to play our best, and that's our mindset, and hopefully we can do it tonight.
7: Thanks for this. Good luck in the game.
8: Thank you.
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0: I'm back here inside the Sadlin Arena. Game 4 of the OHL Finals with a potential cup-winning game for your Kitchener Rangers, looking to sweep these Barrie Colts in 4 straight wins. But, of course, those Colts are going to want to mount another comeback like they did in the East Finals against the Brantford Bulldogs. They came back from 3-1 to win that series in 7. They're going to have to win 4 in a row here, not just 3, if they want to beat the Rangers. So Colts head coach Dylan Smoskowitz has his hands full here tonight and for the rest of the week if they want to keep on winning. My conversation with Dylan Smoskowitz is called The Hall here on the Harris Law pregame show.
13: Coach, obviously game 4 here. Twice in this series you guys have come back from behind, scored those late goals, proving that with your backs against the walls, that's when you're playing best. You're going to have to do that now for 4 games in a row.
14: You know what? It's when you phrase it like that, it's like, oh my God, 4 games in a row, and oh, we've got to go back to Kitchener twice. You know, we are very focused on tonight. And those four games in a row, nothing matters if you don't get that job done tonight. So the 20 guys in the room, the coaching staff, all together, it's we're very focused on the 60 minutes. And then even, you know, to simplify that, we're very focused on our start. We're going to take it 20 minutes at a time. But again, if we play our Barry Colts hockey and stick to our identity, we feel good about our chances tonight.
13: What about that identity specifically is going to help you now in this tough position?
14: Honestly, it's what we've been doing all year long. It's grinding teams down. We believe that making the investment on an opponent has always been our strength. And it's a little bit different when you get an opponent who's a little more fresh. You know, game one we thought was their best. Game two, we started to slow them down a little bit more. Game three, we slow them down a little bit more. You know, game four now is when we really have to pick it up. You know, we've made an investment. We're hard on their D, hard on the forecheck. We're physical with these guys without being overly undisciplined. So we're hoping to reap the benefits of the investment we've laid so far.
13: The defense has been incredible throughout this series, in spite of the fact that you guys are down three games. Is that a facet of your game you're going to rely on tonight?
14: We are a defensive-focused team, and it's. I remember there was one day we started off the season not too hot, and we were giving up too many goals. I printed out a bunch of sheets. I probably wasted too much paper, but the word defend or defense was placed in the room over 200 times. Bathroom stalls, on their lockers, in their dry stalls, on the stationary bikes, on the television, everywhere, just to get in these guys' minds. So it's they know how important defense is. And it showed. I mean, the results, you know, speak for themselves. It's, you know, defense wins championships, and that's what the goal is here, and that's what we'll do tonight.
13: They say sometimes that goaltenders can steal games, and twice this series, Ben Hrebek has just about done that. What have you been saying to him in preparation for this one, knowing that he's going to have to be at least that good to get a win here?
14: Oh, I'm way too smart to talk to Ben. I know better than that. I don't say much to him. Our goalie coach, Dave Belitsky, has done a fantastic job. But when you get a player at any position who finds himself locked in, you know, they call it in the zone, you stay out of his way. And that's what we're doing with Ben. You know, whatever he needs, whether it's extra treatment, extra shots in practice, less shots in practice, more time off, he gets it because he has been the backbone of this team. But again, it's not something that we are unfamiliar with or something that I can even say was unexpected. You know, we know what Ben is all about. He's been like this now for a couple years for us. And I don't see why that, you know, his ability or his performance will be any different tonight.
13: As a coach, how are you feeling right now with all the pressure that is going into this game?
14: Oh, pressure is such a privilege. Again, there's 18 other coaches in this league who are watching this game from the comfort of their own homes on their couch. And here I am about to put my suit on and go stand in front of on a bench in front of 4,200 people cheering us on. You know, the cameras are on us. The lights are the brightest. So for me, I'm just enjoying the moment. I was saying before, I don't think I'll fully understand how much this moment meant until it's all said and done, because you're just so into it now and you've been playing so much hockey that all I'm focused is on the next game. But I feel like in a couple weeks, whether we're in Kelowna or watching some other teams play in Kelowna, when you look back at it, you know, the amount of pride you'll feel from your staff and your players and the entire organization itself, it's a pretty special thing.
13: Appreciate it, Coach.
14: Thank you very much.
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1: Back here inside the Sadlin Arena in Barrie, the David Schooley broker with RE/MAX Twin City broadcast booth. The negotiator gets it done. We've heard from both head coaches. Before we get inside Piercy's playbook, let's take a look at our starting lineups for tonight's game. And, of course, the story of this series for the Bulls has been the year of Paul Baldwin.

0: on 570 News Radio.
1: Thank you for bearing with us on the Harris Law pregame show as we work out some gremlins in the machine here. I guess even the building is bouncing for this big game four of the OHL final. We will continue to soldier on. Getting back to those starting lineups and something that we were talking about, the injury story, of course, for the Barrie Colts. No Cole Beaudoin, their heart, their soul, their points leader. They lose Joe Salandra in game number one. But they have soldiered on, just like we do here on the broadcast, and it will be Mason Zabeski with Ben Wilmot and Emil Hemming up front for the Colts tonight. Kayshawn Aitchison, Evan Passmore on the blue line, and Ben Hrebek, who has been nothing short of sensational in goal for the Colts. Now, on the Rangers side of things, remember that Luke Ellenis only came back late in this playoff run, and we're going to see some tweaks, I believe, tonight. I watched the warm-up as best I could because Matthew Helichar is listed as an extra forward for the Rangers tonight. That's because Cameron Arquette was taking the warm-up to see if he could go. Now, if I know Cameron Arquette, if he can even go a little bit, he'll go. But he suffered a lower body injury on Sunday, and my hunch is that we won't see Arquette tonight. We'll see Helichar draw back in on the fourth line with Vermeulen and Anstis. Our eyes will be on that when the game gets underway. And up front for the Kitchener Rangers, why mess with what's been working? It'll be Dylan Edwards, Sam O'Reilly, and Gabe Sherratt on the blue line. Jared Woolley and Matt Andonovsky and Christian Kirsch, who I think has been underappreciated in goal in this series for the Kitchener Rangers, just because Ben Hrebek has been so good at the other end. But Christian Kirsch quietly going about business, and he will do that again for the Rangers tonight. So the name and number to watch for, Cameron Arquette, number 11. Will he be out there for the start of this game, or will it be Matthew Helichar, number 61? My gut says 61, but when we get to the opening faceoff and we see the bench, we'll know that for sure. Something else we always do here on the Harris Law pregame show before we get down to ice level for the opening faceoff is check to see what's inside Piercy's playbook, and we will get to that part of the Harris Law pregame show in just a moment here as they got the laser light show going here, and the country music is playing, hashtag giddy up down there on the ice. And I would say, I see some cell phone flashlights on display here right now, and the fans are nervously perhaps anticipating this game. Look, watching the Barrie Colts warm up, even in the hallways before they were warming up on the ice, and seeing the players interacting with one another and talking to the fans as they came into the arena here, then I can tell you they seem pretty loose. And why not be loose when you've got absolutely nothing to lose? Everything either begins with the way of the comeback here tonight or the season ends. So you give it all, and the Barrie Colts seem to be a pretty loose club. What do you got inside that playbook for us tonight, Piercy?
2: Yeah, well, Mike, look, it's a big game here tonight for both clubs, obviously. The Colts do or die, and I think you're going to see a lot of that out of the Colts in the very early goings of this game and at the very end. That's when we've been seeing them play their best hockey. And they started on Sunday. They started that game very, very well. And obviously, we know the kind of offense they got going in the third period of that game. So the Rangers just need to find ways to withstand that pressure, withstand those moments. And they did that on Sunday. Make it through those moments of hot offense for the Colts and then go the other way and grab your own goals. The most important thing tonight for me, Mike, is very simple. And it's not related to what they're going to be playing on the ice. Just keep the trophy out of your mind. Just focus on what's right in front of you. Don't imagine yourself lifting it. Don't imagine yourself calling your mom after the game and talking about it. Just imagine what you have to do right now in order to get a win in this game specifically, even though for a lot of these guys, Mike, this is going to be one of the biggest games, if they can do it, of their young careers. For some of them, their careers as a whole. So special night here tonight. Far be it from me to tell the Rangers how to win, because they know how to do it well without me scripting a game out for them. I think if the Colts are going to win, it's going to need to be a very tight one. If the Colts are going to win, I see it being something like a 2-1. But I think if the Rangers can come out early here, grab a couple of goals, it will really break the backs of these Colts, who have been playing a lot of hockey and who have faced a lot of hardship in this postseason. So for a Rangers win, Mike, I'm seeing something more like a 4-1.
1: Am I allowed to imagine somebody lifting a trophy, or do I have to keep that out of my mind?
2: Okay,
1: all right. It's a big

0: Big night and a big 60 minutes or more based on the last two games of hockey ahead for us tonight. We are so glad to have you a part of our Kitchener Rangers family as we get ready to get down to ice level for the opening faceoff tonight. 18 years to the day since the Kitchener Rangers last won an OHL championship. Can they complete that circle with another one here tonight? That remains to be seen. Pre-game coverage of Kitchener Rangers hockey, as always, brought to you by Gord Harris and his team at Harris Law. We thank them for their continued partnership with our Kitchener Rangers broadcasts here on your home of Rangers hockey. The opening faceoff for game number 4 of the OHL final is coming up. Stay with us on 570 News Radio.
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0: Well, good Tuesday evening, hockey fans, and welcome to Game 4 of the OHL Final here at the Saddlin Arena in Barrie. My name is Mike Farwell. The man to my left, Josh Piercy. We are here in the David Schooley Broker with RE/MAX Twin City broadcast booth. The negotiator gets it done. Jordan Malcolm, our producer, back at the boardwalk in Kitchener. He is our first line power play producer. And the Kitchener Rangers and Barrie Colts on the ice, along with our officials tonight. Chad Ingles and Mac Nickel will call the penalties. Danny Kovacic, Spencer Knox work the lines. It'll be O'Reilly on the opening faceoff against Jaden Newton. And they already didn't like it as Dylan Edwards. And is that Zabeski on the far side? Nope, Calvin Crombie. Now Zabeski barking from the other side. How about some temperatures already rising here? Zabeski barking across at Jared Woolley. Wow. Off the opening faceoff, Jaden Newton hammers Sam O'Reilly to the ice. So that's how it's going to be. The Colts want to leave some marks out here on the Kitchener Rangers. Rangers in white going left to right. They come over the line, and Donofsky's going to get a shot, and that's blocked by Evan Passmore. Inside the Barrie blue line. Barrie in their navy blues tonight with the yellow trim top to bottom. And the Rangers, as I mentioned, in whites. That means they got the white socks with the red pants and red helmets. First line change in for both teams. Just over 30 seconds into the game, the fans get the go Colts go chant going as Rangers captain Cameron Reed starts from back of his own goal. Puck comes up ice for Christian Humphreys. He'll dump it into the Barry zone. Goaltender Herebic out to play it around the boards. And Emil Hemming had it, lost it to Humphreys. Colts get it back. They'll get it as far as the line. Kept onside by Campbell. Puck near the slot. Rangers looking for it, but Justin Hanser, the Colts defenseman, will get it out of harm's way to the boards. Comes in back of the Barry goal, and Humphreys steals it back for Kitchener. Plays it up the boards, but Pridham can't come up with it, and the Colts are out to center ice. They chip it into Ranger territory, and Cameron Reed back for it, and right on Reed is Emil Hemming. Rangers move the puck ahead. Carson Campbell loses a stick. Rangers don't get out of the zone. Long shot. Stop in front. Another chance. Oh, Kirsch. A big save early. He comes left to right. Now the Colts whip the puck across the zone. Another shot. Traffic in front. Kirsch down. And that puck, I'm not sure, got all the way through. And now it's down the ice. Lamb gets on his horse for Kitchener. Over the line to Ellis in front. And it was Emerton that broke that one up as Ellis went sliding down below the goal line. Colts dump it back into the Ranger zone. It's chipped up the boards, and Desiderio gets on it for Barry. His centering pass, though, nobody home. Rangers back on it. Sam O'Reilly down the right wing. O'Reilly into the zone, a long shot kicked out by Herebic. Puck goes around back of the Barry goal, and Justin Hanser is on it there for the Colts. He loses it, though, to Sherratt, who centers. But the pass just in behind O'Reilly, and the Colts get the puck out to center.
2: Well, what a start in this game, Mike. Great chances on both ends of the ice, and these Barry Colts, they're finishing every check. If they had a plate of pickles out there, they'd finish that too.
0: Tell you what, a couple of them came in for a body check early on that first shift, so they want to exact a physical presence here tonight. But this game is settling down just a little bit, almost 3 minutes in without a whistle. Puck in the Ranger zone. Sherratt in the corner, leaving it for Bilecki. Up ice to Romano, and Romano goes rink wide to Jared Woolley, who gains center. Over the Barry line comes Woolley, taking it in deep around back of the goal. Knocked off the puck there by Parker Von Richter, and Barry will get it back out through center, low, dumping it into the Ranger zone. Mike Farwell, Josh Piercy here in the David Schooley Broker with RE/MAX Twin City broadcast booth. The negotiator gets it done as the Rangers ice a puck.
2: Great save early there from Christian Kirsch as well. It was a big chance there as Emil Hemming picked up a loose puck in the zone. Pass over from the right to the left, and Christian Kirsch had to slide across, but he made a heck of a save.
0: Long distance listeners already checking in tonight in great numbers. Scott at home lounging in his outdoor recliner with a cold beer.
3: Beauty.
0: Scotty, I like what you're doing. Brian from the couch at home, thank you for that. Brian, another Kitchener resident. And Jane is in Claremont, Florida tonight checking in early. As the puck will come out of the Rangers zone on the stick of forward Luca Romano. Romano dumps it into Barry territory. They're going to say icing again. And just on the note of those long-distance listeners, Jane says in Florida, listening to the radio keeps her calm. I sometimes think I'm a little excited. If you are among our long-distance listeners, drop us an email, mike@570news.com. We'll give you a shout-out before the end of this first period. 16 and a half minutes to play still in the first of a scoreless game four.
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0: Face-off in the Rangers' zone, brought to you by Swanson's Home Hardware Building Center on Park Street. Rangers get it down the ice. Pridham in front with a chance. And Herebic...

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1: 14:59 to play, period number one here at the Sadlin Arena in Barrie. Farwell and Piercy in the David Schooley Broker with RE/MAX Twin City broadcast booth. The negotiator done. Having a little trouble with our network connection here at the Sadlin tonight, but we're going to keep making the very best of it as this is a scoreless game, 5:01 into period number one. Face-off coming up in the Barrie zone. That's the zone down to our right in this opening period. Barrie in their navy blue, Rangers in their whites. O'Reilly on the face-off, but it's won by William Schneid. And the Colts work it around the boards. They'll get it out to center. A stick of Jaden Newton, but the Rangers pick it up right away and reset at their own blue line. Ahead it comes to Gabe Sherratt. Sherratt dumps it into the Barrie zone. And Gabriel Eliasson is back for the Colts. Eliasson's errant pass will make it out to center. But the Rangers break that up thanks to Cameron Reed. And then the Colts go offside at the Ranger line. 14:32 to go in the first period.
2: Yeah, again, great start here from the Colts. Their intention is in the right place. You just want to see them translate that physicality into a little bit of extra offensive zone ice time, win those corner battles, win those board battles. But for the Rangers, they've had a couple of really high-quality chances here already, the best of which probably Jack Burdum getting a puck and redirecting it towards Rebic's goal.
1: Face-off just outside the Ranger blue line. Puck comes back into the Colt zone. Aitchison will play it ahead, and Carter Lowe tips it. It goes out of play at the Ranger bench, and we will have another Swanson's Home Hardware Building Center face-off here before we reach the six-minute mark of this opening period tonight. So this game started with some pace, went 3 minutes without a whistle. And now the whistles have been coming as these teams settle into what will be another closely contested game for sure. Barrie off the draw, which came at center ice, dumps it back into the Ranger zone. Andrew McNeil takes a big hit there from Mason Zabeski in back of the Ranger goal, but Kitchener able to clear it down the ice, and Von Richter gets on it for the Colts. Von Richter plays it rink wide. Emil Hemming over the Ranger line. His pass hits a skate, but comes right to Aitchison. Aitchison in front, Zabeski. Oh, the glove save made by Christian Kirsch.
2: A great puck movement there by the Colts, and smart idea there from Aitchison just to pass that across to Zabeski instead of going for a shot.
1: Christian Kirsch has been called upon often, and he's been very good in the early going. 13:52 to play, period number one. No score here in Barrie. 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
1: 13:52 to play period number one here at the Sadlin Arena in Barrie. Mike Farwell, Josh Piercy in the David Schooley Broker with RE/MAX Twin City broadcast booth. The Negotiator gets it done. A scoreless game so far. The Rangers 4 shots to the Colts 3. And our apologies once again as we fight through a challenging network here at the Sadlin tonight. I gotta think it's got something to do with the amount of energy in this building, Josh. I'm no technician, believe you me. They pay me to talk, and that's about all I'm good at, if I'm even good at that. But it's been a bit of a frustration, but we hope you're able to stick with us, and we'll get the gremlins out of the system here before too long.
8: Yeah, well, I think what Mike is claiming is that vibes have a significant effect on airwaves and Wi-Fi signal. And if they do, Mike, and you're right, look, I got to think that we got to have some conversation with all these fans here, because this place is packed. The vibes are pretty good right now, especially after that Zabeski chance right in front of Kirsch's goal.
1: And a lot of Rangers fans attendance again here tonight. Loyalty. As the faceoff for Swanson's Home Hardware Building Center on Park Street in Kitchener comes to the left of Christian Kirsch in the Rangers goal. Again, Kitchener in white. Barry in navy. Barry wins the draw. Back to the line. And there's the glove of Kirsch once again as Carter Lowe cut near the top of that crease. And Kirsch able to make the save in that traffic and hang on.
8: Yeah, that's exactly the play that those Colts are going to want to try at Kirsch over and over again. That real strong shot of Aitchison from in and around the point area. Whether it's a wrister or a slap shot, you know how to fire him. And if you can get a tip on it somewhere in front or just knock off a leg, give yourself an opportunity.
1: If you can believe it, Sam O'Reilly on Sunday night won more faceoffs himself than the Barrie Colts did as a team.
8: Oh, wow.
1: An incredible number, but the Colts have been very good on the faceoffs so far tonight. Puck in the Barrie zone. William Schneid along the boards. Harassed by the forecheck of the Rangers. Aitchison comes to get it, plays it around the boards, but it doesn't get out. And Andonovsky puts it back in deep. O'Reilly on it in the corner. Tried to get it in front with a backhand pass. That's broken up. And Barrie will get it ahead. And Carter Lowe will lift it down the ice, where Matt Andonovsky, just named the league's best teammate by the OHL. Andonovsky picks it up, plays it back to his D partner, Jared Woolley, and the Rangers work in a change. Woolley up ice for Cameron Reed. He chips it off the boards to the Barrie blue line. Picked up there by Hanser. He gets it up ice for Zabeski. Rangers a pass in their own zone. Picked off by Wilmot for a chance. But Kitchener able to recover. And then the puck lifted high down the ice, and it does not have the legs for icing. Hanser back to pick it up for Barrie. The Colts go right to left in this opening period. 12 and a half to play. As Barrie comes over the line. Centering pass blocked by Carson Campbell. And the Rangers start out. Ellenis rink wide for Lamb. He loses it at center. Colts come right back in, but they turn it over. Hayden Ellis picks it up. Ellis up the left wing. Gains the Barrie line. Tanner Lamb, though, end of the long shift. He'll peel off, go to the bench. And the Colts will have free rein to come out of their zone. They get as far as the Ranger line. That play broken up. And Carson Campbell has got it back for Kitchener. Ahead it comes to Luca Romano. He'll dump it into the Barrie zone, and the chase begins. Round back of the Barrie goal. Emerton plays it off the glass. It's knocked down by Jack Pridham. Pridham looking into the slot for Humphreys. It's deflected down the ice. And some good hustle here from Calvin Crombie's shot. And Kirsch will make the save. Puck to the blue line, kept onside momentarily, but now the Rangers have it. Bilecki for Romano. Romano over the line, looking back for Bilecki, but it was out of his reach. And the Colts take it again. They'll get it to the line, not out. Kept onside by Andrew McNeil. He fights for it, but it will come out to center. Couple of Colts on McNeil there, and now they lift it down the ice, and that should be, yes indeed, it is. An icing. The fans won't like it, but I tend to agree with that. 11:14 to go in the first period of this scoreless game.
8: Oh, the best Kitchener Ranger in this one so far, Mike, has easily been Christian Kirsch. A couple of times he's been called upon, and that Crombie half break with a defender to his left, the latest. The only thing the Colts would have wished is they had a couple of guys a little closer to jump on the rebound there that Kirsch let up. Either way, nice attempt there from Crombie. Even better save from Kirsch.
1: Our buddy Jonathan, who was here in Barrie on Sunday night watching the game, back home checking in from Kitchener. As Andonovsky gets a point shot for the Rangers, it's deflected and kept out. Back to the blue line, Rangers keep it onside. Jared Woolley, long shot, and Hrebek will make the save there. As the puck is picked up by Brad Gardner and cleared down the ice. Rangers come right back into the Barrie zone. Long pass ahead for Sherratt. He gets some help from Dylan Edwards, who centers, but Colts were there in front of the net, breaking it up, and they come down the ice. Schneid over the line, his weak shot deflects wide. It's chopped back in front, but Captain Cameron Reed is there for Kitchener, and he'll play it ahead to Sherratt, who dumps it into the Barrie zone. Hrebek out. Wow. He played that so close to the side of his goal to put it in front of the net when he was behind the net, but Barrie got away with that. And now the puck on the stick of Kayshon Aitchison. Ahead to Carter Lowe. The pass fails to connect. Rangers clear it down the ice. There's not an icing on this one. And Parker Von Richter is back for the Colts. We're approaching the midway point of this opening period. No score yet. Here come the Colts over the line. Edgar's long shot steered aside by Kirsch. In back of the goal, Jonah McCormick goes after it for Barrie. Carson Campbell ties him up. Puck in some skates now in that trapezoid back of the Ranger goal. Edgar almost dug it free, but Hayden Ellis has got it for Kitchener. And Ellis off the glass and out. There's Cameron.

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A little scramble in front of the Ranger net there, but Ben Wilmot couldn't spin a puck home. And...

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14: 8:09 to play, period number one here at the Saddlin Arena in Barrie. Farwell and Piercy in the David Schooley broker with RE/MAX Twin City broadcast booth. Negotiator gets it done. Rangers with the puck at the Barrie blue line. It'll come in around back of the goal for Dylan Edwards. Edwards throwing it back to the blue line for Matt Andonofsky. Back into Edwards. Down low it goes. O'Reilly looking in front, hits a leg. Comes back to Edwards at the point. He finds O'Reilly. O'Reilly's long shot, and Hrebek makes the save. Andonofsky on it off the wing and sends one through the crease, and it comes around the boards and down the ice. Barrie with 6 shots. The Rangers now register their 6th as well. 7.5 to play, period number one here at the Saddler. Tanner Lamb steals a puck for Kitchener at center ice, but it's stolen right back from him, and Barrie will play it into the zone. Parker Von Richter. Von Richter, cross ice for Aitchison, and Aitchison will play it ahead for Edgar, tipping it into the Ranger zone. Carson Campbell down in the corner will pick it up. Campbell plays it around back of the goal for Cameron Reed. Reed to Ellenis. He is pounced upon immediately. Can't get it out of the zone. Barrie after it along the boards. Ellenis keeps fighting for it. He wins that fight, steering it in back of the Ranger goal. Carson Campbell there, spins away from a man, plays it up the board, but Justin Hanser comes in to break it up. A good pinch by the Colts. A centering pass, though, was thwarted by the Rangers. Now it's Tanner Lamb. Lamb into the Barrie zone, gets around his man. Lamb in front, and he slides it just wide. Luca Romano quickly on it. Romano a shot, he scores! Luca Romano! Walker side and high off the bar and in. And the Rangers take the 1-0 lead.
7: A great invention there from Luca Romano, and that's a heck of a shot. He won't have many better shots like that in his career. Picks it up in a good area on that right-hand tee. Fires a shot across the body of Ben Revick, beats the blocker's side. It's just the kind of start that the Rangers would have wanted in this game.
14: I think the Colts fans got a little bit frustrated. I couldn't tell because I couldn't count all the numbers, but I thought it was awfully close to a too-many-men opportunity for a penalty call against the Rangers, but the officials have a better eye on that than I do, and so the Rangers will take the lead here as we approach the late stages of this first period. Barry pressing to get it back right away. A point shot knocked down by Jack Pridham. Now played up ice. Jared Woolley in alone, and he couldn't quite catch up to the puck. Woolley on it again. Woolley into the slot, knocked off the puck, and out to center it comes. Dumped back into the Barry zone, and Cole Emerton will take it in back of his goal. 5:37 to go, period number one. Rangers on a goal from Luca Romano have taken the 1-0 lead. Now a long shot in on Kirsch, he kicks it out. Barry right back on it. It's Emil Hemming. Hemming near the Ranger blue line, plays it across, and Passmore's stick is shattered as he takes the shot. Now the Rangers come back the other way. Sherrod, a shot. That one just wide. Another chance from Edwards, and he couldn't tuck it home. Puck in the corner now of the Barry zone. And Sam O'Reilly, fight for it along the board. Barry gets it out. It's Ben Wilmot. Wilmot down into the Ranger zone. Oh, Dylan Edwards comes in with a big hit. And the puck is played deep into the Ranger zone. Jonah McCormick wanted to exact some immediate revenge on Carson Campbell. Campbell withstood that, and the Rangers fire it down the ice. Edwards negating an icing, but unable to come up with it, and Barry sends it right back the other way. Into the Rangers' zone it goes. Matt Andonofsky for Luke Elenis. Elenis over the Barry line, fanned on the shot. And the Colts pick it up. They play it around the boards. It'll be kept onside by Andonofsky. In deep it goes to Elenis. Elenis out of the corner. Hayden Ellis the shot. And that one's blocked. Ellis still fighting for it. The Colts find it, and they will clear it high enough to hit the clock with 4:08 to go. Period number one. Rangers now lead 1-0. Rangers hockey for Hefner, Lexus, Toyota. You're a part of the family. 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
14: 4:08 to play, first period here at the Sadlin Arena in Barrie. It is Harwell and Piercy here in the David Schooley, broker with Remax Twin City, broadcast booth. The negotiator gets it done. George Malcolm, our producer, back in the boardwalk. Kitchener Rangers, a 1-0 lead on the third of the playoffs, Josh Piercy, from Luca Romano.
7: And a great goal there by Romano. That start the Rangers would have wanted here, and it's going to need to be a big response here from the Barry Colts towards the tying minutes of this period.
14: The goal came at 13:38 of the opening period. Luca Romano, as mentioned, third of this postseason. They've got
7: got the volume turned up to 11 in here tonight. As the Rangers have the chance, 18 years to the day from their last OHL championship, to win another one here tonight. Of course, there is plenty of hockey still to go, and the Barry Colts came out flying in this game. Played very heavy physically, and were trying to exact a physical toll in the opening moments of this game. But the Rangers get the first goal, and now there's a faceoff for Swanson, Home Hardware Building Center on Park Street in Kitchener, to the left of goaltender Ben Horevic in the Barry zone. Aiden Ellis is going to take it against Calvin Crombie of the Colts. Crombie wins it, and Kayshawn Aitchison rims it around the wall and out to center. Desiderio will dump it into the Ranger zone, and Cameron Reed picks it up. Cameron Reed will lift it high out through center. Cameron Arquette's after it. Arquette v. Aitchison into the Barry zone. Aitchison gets the puck ahead, and the Colts come through center. Hayden Ellis comes back to break that up, and the puck goes back into the Barry zone. Aitchison around the board. Brad Gardner's on it. Gardner, cross ice to Aitchison. A pass ahead doesn't connect. Rangers have it once more. Romano down the same wing from where he scored, but that shot gets deflected up and out of play. And we're down to 3:25 to go in this first period here at the Saddlin Arena in Barrie. The Rangers 10 shots, the Colts 8, but the biggest shot of them all off the stick of Luca Romano, who gave the Rangers the 1-0 lead. I mentioned a moment ago, 18 years to the day since the Rangers won an OHL championship. In that OHL championship, the Rangers had a 3-0 series lead, but Belleville came all the way back to force a seventh game. The Rangers would like to be tidy here tonight as the puck is at the Ranger blue line. Von Richter's shot knocked down. Pridham's got it for Kitchener. Pridham into the Barry zone, sends the long shot wide blocker side. Romano picks it up for the Rangers. In it goes to Humphreys. He tries the center. It's broken up, and Barry is on it once more. It'll be Justin Hanser gaining center, dumping it into the Rangers' zone. Around the boards it comes. Picked up by Von Richter looking in front, and the pass in behind Hemming. Puck into the corner, and Wilmot is after it. It's worked back to the blue line. Hanser on it. His shot blocked by O'Reilly. Emil Hemming's going to pick it up for the Colts. Hemming back to the blue line. His shot off the skate of O'Reilly again into the corner. And Jared Woolley's got it. Those two guys, Woolley and O'Reilly, looking for a third consecutive OHL championship. They would join former Ranger Scott Timmins in that department if they can pull it off tonight, as the Rangers deflect a point shot into the near side corner and the Colts break out. 2:05 to go in the first period. 1-0, the Rangers lead, and here the Rangers are going to ice the puck, and we will bring it back for a Swanson's Home Hardware Building Center faceoff in Ranger territory to the left of goaltender Christian Kirk. So pardon me, they'll drop it to the right. That's the side the Colts wanted on. It'll be Jaden Newton taking the draw against the Rangers' Sam O'Reilly. O'Reilly wins the faceoff. Carson Campbell picks up the puck, and he'll clear it out into neutral ice. It's jumped right back in again, delayed offside for Barry. And Cameron Reed will start from back of his own goal for the Rangers. Up to Sherratt. Sherratt just chips it into the Colt zone. Aitchison back into the corner. Goes down to the ice as he tries to hit the brakes. Puck comes up the boards, and Danofsky keeping it onside at the blue line. In around back of the goal it goes. Emerton. Up ice, but not out. Jared Woolley picks it up for Kitchener, getting it into Gabe Sherratt. Sherratt spinning away from a check, finds Dylan Edwards. Shot from a bad angle, deflects high. It'll go off the glass and come all the way down the ice into the Ranger zone with a minute 15 to play in the first period. Rangers in their whites going left to right in this opening period.
14: and the Colts in their navy blue try a hand pass in neutral ice, and play is blown dead with 71 seconds to play. That's the Francesco Pinelli number of seconds to play in this opening period. The Kitchener Rangers trying to bookend their playoff, if you will, with a pair of sweeps. They swept Saginaw in round number one. They've got the chance to sweep Barry here in round number four, the OHL finals round. The chance at the J. Ross Robertson Cup here at the Saddlin Arena in Barrie tonight. In between, the Rangers had a couple of five-game series versus Sault Ste. Marie and the Windsor Spitfires. And Barrie, of course, in the East final for the Bobby Orr Trophy. They came back from 3-1 down against the Brantford Bulldogs. Carson Campbell for Kitchener dumps the puck in from center ice. Colts right on it. They play it back up ice. It's tipped into the Rangers' zone. Carson Campbell is back for it. He'll leave it for Cameron Reed. Reed, whoa, he dodges a man. Nifty move. Up it comes to Humphreys. Humphreys will dump it into the Colts zone, and Von Richter is back for it for Barrie. Up the boards to Gardner. Back to Von Richter. And Romano gets right in on him, but the pass ahead will get out to center, and then another glove pass for the Colts, and they'll blow things dead with 28.8 seconds remaining in this first period. A 1-0 Ranger lead on 10 shots on goal, 8 shots for the Colts, and they are yet to register a goal in this game. Luca Romano with his third of the playoffs, the lone goal of this one so far, has given Kitchener this 1-0 advantage. Face off in the Barrie zone. Won by Sam O'Reilly. And Gabe Sherratt chips it around back of the goal. It comes to the blue line. Matt Andonofsky kept it onside for a moment, but it comes out. Now the Rangers have to tag up. And we are into the final dozen seconds of this opening period. Aitchison to Emil Hemming over the Ranger line. Shot blocked by Jared Woolley. Rangers clear it down the ice. It's going to be an icing, but time will run out in period number one, and the Rangers will take the 1-0 lead to the first intermission here. Game four at the Saddlin Arena in Barrie. CHL President Dan McKenzie will join our first intermission coming up. 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
0: I'm Bryn Cater. The region of Waterloo is another step closer to addressing the water capacity problem. A new modular filtration system has been completed and is ready to be installed. The idea is to have four ultrafiltration units in operation by next summer, providing nearly half the capacity needed to support expected growth locally up to 2032. Some Ontario schools don't have enough educational assistance as the number of students with special needs grows faster than overall enrollment. That's according to Ontario's Auditor General, who in a report released today says the province's special education funding is not keeping up with school board spending. Former Alberta Premier Jason Kenney is calling on MPs to start fighting back against separatism. Kenney made the comment at a pro-Canada lecture event, saying Federalists have allowed the separatists to almost completely dominate the debate so far. We're at a back to Kitchener Rangers hockey. I'm Brent Cater, 570 News Radio.
14: Thank you very much, Brent. One period in the books here at the Sadlin Arena in Barrie. It's Farwell and Piercy and the David Schooley, broker with REMAX Twin City, broadcast booth. The negotiator gets it done. A 1-0 lead for your Rangers through 20 minutes tonight. Luca Romano's third of the postseason, the only goal of this game so far. 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And speaking of visits, we had one from CHL President Dan McKenzie. About a week and a half ago, he was at a game in Kitchener. We were still in the West Final. So the Rangers were playing the Spitz, the Colts were playing the Brantford Bulldogs, and we had the opportunity to catch up with the CHL President, talk about the quality of the OHL playoffs, and of course, as the CHL President, the upcoming Memorial Cup, and more. Our conversation with CHL President Dan McKenzie here on your first intermission for Five Star Water Solutions.
1: Well, Dan, we stand here at the Kitchener Memorial Auditorium for a Rangers Spitfires game, but you and I were just chatting before I hit record. Barrie and Brantford on the other side. These final four, no matter which team comes through, I think the OHL is going to have a great representative out in Kelowna later this month.
22: Yeah, absolutely. It's been a great playoff so far. These series that we're in right now have been really well contested. And I think when you look forward to the next round, as you said, no matter who comes out, it's going to be strong. And when you look across the country, there's some really, really good teams. So the Memorial Cup is shaping up to be a phenomenal tournament. And I actually had a discussion yesterday with the folks out in Kelowna, and their team's really coming together too. They sort of came together a little bit later, and we're building that a few injuries. So it sounds like they're on the path to being ready to go too. And you never know what a well-rested host can do, right? So
1: Everett is such a strong team out there, but I wanted to ask about Kelowna because, yes, injuries and whatnot, they get eliminated in the second round, but we saw St. John not too long ago. We saw Windsor in 2017 in the OHL as hosts come back after getting knocked out early. How are things shaping up out in Kelowna for the big tournament?
22: So, the most important is always the hockey team, and again, it feels like they're, you know, they're coming together. I would say their team really gelled late, given some acquisitions and injuries. And so they, you know, they ran into a great team in Everett in the second round, unfortunately for them. And they, you know, and it was a good series, but it just didn't go their way. So they'll be ready. In terms of the rest of the tournament, like the organizational things, the tickets are almost fully sold. There's a few small, you know, packages left, but those will be scooped up by the teams that win, the remaining cities. It's going to be an amazing sort of fan experience out there. They've got there'll be a fan fest right outside the arena. Our partners, our national partners, whether it be Kubota or Superstore or Carlsberg, activations all over the city. There'll be entertainment. There'll be and Kelowna, just as a city, is an amazing place to go. So it's going to be fun.
1: With the backdrop, obviously, of the increased competition since that NCAA rule change, how would you describe the health of the CHL right now?
22: Well, it's been, I would say this year, it's really been an interesting year because it's the first year post-rule change. And what we've seen is sort of We've seen a massive influx of players at the 17 and 18 year old level and 16 year old level from because of the rule change. These would have been kids who never probably would have played in one of our leagues, but because the rule changed, they ended up. They knew they weren't going to be able to. They weren't going to lose their eligibility, so they came. They chose the CHL. And so that number is significant. It's about 250 players who've joined the CHL across all three leagues. And then we've had, there's been some pretty highly promoted departures, like the Gavin McKennas and the Keaton Verhoeffs of the world, Porter Martone, some high-level guys who've left with eligibility left. That's numbered about 20 in year one. Okay? So 20 guys who still have eligibility left, and then versus about 250 who come. So the numbers would tell you the story that you know, we were probably a net gainer in year one. The big question is what happens in year two and three and four. And I think it's going to take some time to determine ultimately what happens. And I think it's going to settle. I think you're going to see players who are going to, at the end of the day, the players are going to make their choices. They're going to decide, okay, I've played in the OHL for a certain number of years. Is it time to try to maybe, you know, have a different experience? And if they think it's right for them, then they have choices. I think it's our job to make sure that our league remains a great place, not just for 16, 17, 18 year olds, but for 19 year olds too. So that's where you see rule change. Like we're going to be making some rule changes on the import draft this year. We haven't announced them yet, but those are coming to bring in more older talent. We've got you see teams investing in a lot of the things that NCAA schools do well. So, you know, weight rooms and, you know, nutritionists, and the standards are raising across the league, and across all three leagues. And our teams are getting ready or are beginning to battle to try to prove that, hey, you know, when you play in the CHL at 19, it's a great development experience. We're pretty proven that way. We've got we've got a history of players who dominated in their 19th year and then have gone on directly to the pros, gone on directly to the NHL and had success, playing on the power play, being a captain, playing on the penalty kill. I mean, playing big minutes in the playoffs, playing four rounds of playoffs. It's a different level of metal that you go through to play in the CHL versus a college system that's less games, more practice, and a shorter playoff. So it's just, they're just different, you know. And so I think time will tell what is the better system to prepare you for pro hockey. But I think, when you look at our proven track record there, and then I think you also have to look at, again, every player is going to make their choice, but, you know, it is pretty chaotic when you look right now at the portal and you look at how many players are going to the portal. Guys are moving every year. Teams are changing. I think, you know, we've got a pretty proven track record of developing players that are ready to play pro hockey.
1: Speaking of those 19-year-olds and developing players that are ready to play pro hockey, I personally don't love the idea of 19-year-olds being able to play in the American Hockey League. Some are absolutely ready. Brady Martin, probably a great example of that out of our league, but maybe not everyone. I get what the NHL is trying to do, and they've got interests to protect and maybe American hockey interests to protect, but how did those negotiations go, and how do you feel as a CHL president?
22: Well, we're still in the midst of them, but I think, so I can't say too much. So the NHL has been a longtime supporter of the CHL. We are their biggest developer of talent. Half the players in the NHL come from the CHL. So they understand our value in producing players that are ready to go. But they also, you know, but with the changes in the landscape, you know, their general managers also have some requests. And so in the last negotiation that we did in 2022, we left open the ability that the NHL could reopen in this area. And so they indicated to us last summer that they were planning on reopening. And so we've been engaged with them in a process that's gone on about 5 months right now of just talking about, you know, different options and what could work and what could work for them and what we could live with. And we're just getting to the end of it. So we're not done yet, but we're getting there. And I think at the end of the day, our goal is to try it again, to try to make sure that we're the best place for 19-year-olds to develop. And so if, even though a player may have the ability to go, We think it'll be very few that will actually go, because playing in the American Hockey League is tough. And it's a man's league, and there aren't many 19-year-olds who can thrive there. And we think that our model of playing big minutes in CHL markets is a better option.
1: All right, one more before I let you go. And I got to ask, because I'm a born and raised Kitchener boy. I've been coming to this arena my whole life, Dan. I know you're a Guelph guy, but you're in this building tonight. Are you sure? Are you sure this couldn't have hosted the Memorial Cup next year?
22: Oh, this Kitchener could have hosted the Memorial Cup for sure. It was a really tough decision for the host organizing committee. As you know, I recused myself. I was not involved at all in the process. But the host committee made their decision based on the criteria that were out there, and they chose Guelph. But there's no doubt this market is one of the best markets in the CHL, hands down. This is one of the best buildings in the CHL, hands down. And so there's no doubt that Kitchener, when they win the Memorial Cup bidding process, they will be a fantastic host.
1: I love the city of Guelph. I'm looking forward to being so close to it next year. Thanks for making time for me.
22: Yeah, you're welcome. No problem.
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